0: metal draft.
1: Tom Pelissero on the Rich Eisen Show. The AL East leading Yankees hosting the AL Central leading White Sox on this Tuesday night. Spencer Jones, game-tying solo homer. New York and Chicago knotted up at one, bottom of the third inning. Reds up 4-1 now on the Mets, top of the third. Sal Stewart, Spencer Steer have each gone deep for Cincinnati. Kyle Schwarber with his MLB leading 25th home run of the season. That's up the Phillies lead to 8-0 on the Marlins, top of the fifth inning. Nationals leading the Royals 2-0, top five. James Wood has driven in a run. Blue Jays a 1-0 lead on the Red Sox, top of the fourth, on a George Springer sack fly. Forward Christian Pulisic continues to train apart from Team USA today as he attempts to recover from a left calf injury in time for Friday's group stage matchup against Australia. France striker Kylian Mbappe scored twice. He passed Pele and Lionel Messi and into a tie for the third most in World Cup history. France beat Senegal 3-1 in its World Cup opener.
2: Coming up on Wednesday's show, the legendary voice of the Knicks, Marv Albert, will join us. So will Kurt Cignetti, the head coach of Indiana football, and another legend, Henry Winkler, will join us. 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

0: offices are going to go to players in the future and say, hey, if you want us to do that, you need to do this. The question is, are you going to trust front offices to get it right if you're these other stars or other superstars?
1: Depends on the front office.
0: Because you also have to trust that they're going to build around you properly.
1: That's one that I guarantee you a lot of these players, at the level you're talking about, aren't going to have. They're going to want to get paid. And it's also an ego thing. I'm a Supermax guy.
0: Yeah, it is in the NBA big time.
1: Without
0: we rarely see the discounts in the NBA. I do think we see it in the NFL a lot. I know you referenced Brady. In the NFL, we do see these quarterbacks time and again restructure. They're trying to help the organization in a salary cap sport. We rarely see it in the NBA. Coming up next here on Amber and Ian, we dive into what the summer looks like for LeBron, speaking of the NBA and whether somebody's going to take a discount or not, and the teams interested in his services, and an interesting take from a Super Bowl champ on the great LeBron James, right here on ESPN Radio.
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0: recommendations. I mean, some of them are getting from friends, American friends. Some of them are getting them from the internet, telling them, oh, no, you have to go here. You have to go here. And it's all these random, very, very American things. So we have Scott singing Take Me Home, Country Road.
1: This is phenomenal.
0: In a bar they took over. I think this was in Boston, wasn't
1: it? Correct. It is in Boston.
0: Here's Scotland taking over Boston.

0: videos of Euros talking about how nice Americans are. And I think a lot of these Europeans are obviously spending a lot of time probably in, you know, in the South and these places where everyone's just talking to you. And they're not used to that because their culture isn't that. You know, their culture isn't necessarily saying hi on the streets and all this sort of stuff.
1: I saw a video of a guy.
0: You know, in France and some of the European countries find America to be far friendlier than where they come from. So there's a bit of a culture shock there.
1: Can't remember what city, but there was a guy who was talking about that very thing. Like, he goes, I was lost. And he's got whatever accent, you know, and not that French guy at the Waffle House. And he said, two random strangers just walked up to me. You do that. You know, where I can't remember what country he was in or from. He said, you're getting killed or beaten.
0: Probably South Africa. Because I've seen a lot of those videos from South Africa.
1: Are you lost? Can I help you with something?
0: Yeah.
1: You know, he's like, that would never, ever happen in his country.
0: Yeah.
1: I thought it was hilarious.
0: It's very, very fun. Coming up next year on Amber and Ian, we're going to find out, like we do every night. We're not just kicking balls around here. We're also finding out what's a big deal and what's not a big deal right here on ESPN Radio.
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0: gambling thing. You know what I'm going to do? I'm going to ask every single day about the gambling thing because right. that's my job. Right. And I'm going to talk to players about it. And I'm going to ask front office guys about it. And before you know it, Q, you're in week three of training camp and no one's talking about week one. They're only talking about this.
1: Yep.
0: And isn't that, Q, and you know this, isn't this the very thing that NFL teams fight to avoid? They cut players
1: yep.
0: because they don't want distractions. They trade guys because they don't want distractions. And you're going to bring this into your locker room?
1: Right.
0: Good luck.
2: Yeah, they label them all the time. It's not good for the locker room. Not good for the culture.
0: Yeah.
2: Not good. I mean, I know every phrase that they'll say, and you're spot on about that. And so that's going to be the big question. Is the juice worth the squeeze when it comes to Brendan Sorsby for NFL teams that need a QB, are interested in this QB? And if it is, at what cost is the question? 888-SAY-ESPN, 888-729-3776. Let us know your thoughts on that. He's Myron Metcalf. I'm Q Myers. Coming up next, is Wemby not only the face of the league, but now is he the new villain in the league? It's game night on ESPN Radio on the ESPN app.
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1: West Virginia rolls Troy. I'm Q Myers. West Virginia dominated Troy in an elimination game at the 2026 Men's College World Series in Omaha. The Mountaineers secured a commanding 12-0 shutout. With the victory, West Virginia advanced to the Men's College World Series semifinals and ended the Trojans' historic first trip to the College World Series. Next up for the Mountaineers, they'll take on North Carolina in those semifinals. And currently, Georgia leads Texas 2-0 in the bottom of the seventh. Really good game currently airing on ESPN. Longhorn pitcher Luke Harrison, his night is over after 5 2/3 innings. He had 11 strikeouts on the night, was dominating early, only allowed two hits. One was an RBI double to put UG up in the fifth, 1-0. They just added another in the top of the seventh, and again, currently lead 2-0. In the NFL, Saints defensive end Cameron Jordan will end his career in New Orleans after signing a one-year deal during the team's minicamp on Tuesday. It's his 16th NFL season, likely be his last, at least according to a video that he posted on social media that highlighted his return. The end of the video had the tagline, "One final season." Jordan was Saints' first-round pick out of Cal in 2011, 132 official sacks, which is a team record since the stat became official in 82. Also ranks first in franchise history with 175 tackles for loss, fourth in pass deflections, fifth in forced fumbles, and 10th in fumble recoveries. Not a bad career for one Cameron Jordan. For more scores and analysis, check out ESPN.com and the all-new ESPN app. Coming up, more Game Night with Myron Metcalf and me, Q Myers, here on ESPN Radio on the all-new ESPN app.
2: Coming up on the Wednesday edition of Unsportsmanlike with Evan Cohen, Chris Canty, and me, Michelle Smallman, Brian Windhorst dropped his top six storylines that are already shaping the NBA offseason, and I'll tell you which one intrigues me the most. It's Unsportsmanlike, 6 a.m. Eastern, right here on ESPN Radio, ESPN2, and ESPNU.

0: This is the only headline that you need at this stage of the game, Myron. Messi, are you serious? Yes. Yes, man. ESPN.com just tweeted that out. That's the headline. Yeah. Messi nets his first World Cup hat trick for the most goals in men's World Cup history. Argentina's up 3-0 over Algeria, 85th minute. But every time I look away, you tell me, oh, by the way, Messi just scored again.
1: I mean, every time I look up, you know, like I don't know enough about how soccer works, but like, how is he still scoring?
0: Right.
1: They're trying to stop him, but they can't. And as big as LeBron is and MJ is and Tom Brady and Mahomes, we have some gigantic athletes in this country. This is a different level. Like, the whole world is watching this. He might be the most famous athlete in the world, and you see the passion of these fans. They are getting, if you're in this match and you're a Messi fan, it's a dream come true if you're sitting there right now.
0: Wild, wild. Just a hat trick for Messi. They're up 3-0. It's the 86th minute, and, well, he's still got time to do some more. He's got time to do some more damage. It's pretty incredible. So I'm going to look away for 2 seconds, which means he'll probably score again. And we'll be talking about it sooner rather than later. It's game night here on ESPN Radio on the ESPN app, SiriusXM Channel 80, and TuneIn. 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He's Myron Metcalf. I'm Q Myers. And, Myron, we got this big NBA draft coming up. And Darren Peterson is one of those guys, the young man from Kansas. There's so many questions around him, but he's deciding that he's only going to work out for Washington? Is that the right decision? Is he making the right moves?
1: Now, listen, there's a world where maybe he's been given a guarantee at number one. Uh-huh. Yeah, we don't know. I always think a player in this position, however, should work out for the top teams in the draft just because, Q, you don't know what's going to happen.
0: Right.
1: Trades happen. Down the road, maybe you end up with another organization. I just think it's good business to work out with these other teams, even if you have your heart set on being in a particular place.
0: Well, the other thing, Myron, is especially a guy like him that comes into this draft with so many questions about his availability. He wasn't even available at Kansas. His teammates didn't seem like that they were even excited when he was available because he just kind of seemed like maybe aloof is the right word. He just seemed like he kind of was, you know, maybe out there on his own and wasn't really a part of the team.
1: I think that's still my biggest question about Darren Peterson. I mean, having covered him, is just how will he connect with an NBA locker room?
0: Right.
1: And, again, unless Washington picks you number one and you have a guarantee, and even if they do, Q, I still think that's going to be his biggest adjustment. He's one of the most remarkable scorers at the collegiate level that I've seen in my career, and I've been covering college basketball for 20 years.
0: Right.
1: He's the most efficient scorer since Kevin Durant at that level, when he's on.
0: Right.
1: But you also got to be a guy who can connect with other people in the locker room. And guess what? You might not get 25 shots a game at the next level. So it to me, if you're an NBA exec and you're those other teams, you're more inclined to stay away from Darren Peterson, I think, if he's saying I'm only doing it this way. Because I still need to know, if I'm an NBA executive, how does he help the locker room? Like, how does he come into a locker room and connect with everybody when I just don't think that's his style?
0: Right. I feel like if he goes and works out and he sits down and he talks with teams, multiple teams, that just sends a message that he's a part of the whole product, the whole process. Yeah. Right. It's not just it's my way or the highway. I'm going to do things my way because that's who you think you're going to get in the locker room. Wait a minute. This guy's not even willing to come and work out for us. What if we're about to put together a big blockbuster trade? Well, you know what I mean? Like you just don't know. Regardless of who says that they're going to go draft you number one overall, if that's what he's been told, to me it just doesn't make any sense. The willingness to go and work out for other teams and show up, especially sit down when there's so many questions around you as a person and what drives you and what pushes you, to me, that carries a lot of weight, and he's not going to go do that.
1: Yeah, I mean, I told you this before the show. I think if you pick Darren Peterson from a talent standpoint, he's a number one talent.
0: Right.
1: Like, there's no doubt about it. I think AJ DeMonta should be number one. But Darren Peterson is certainly at that level. Like, I don't think you have a bad option between DeBonta, Peterson, and Boozer, whatever order you want to pick. Mm-hmm. But I think he is probably the most NBA-ready of the group. I think you're getting a guy who, from a basketball maturity standpoint, is closer to a 25- or 26-year-old when he's out there. In terms of a social maturity, in terms of all the other elements, I think you're getting a guy who's much younger than that. Right. And I think that, to me, is going to be the challenge of Darren Peterson. If he says, I'm only doing it this way, that was the issue at Kansas. Right. Those were the concerns at Kansas. Wait a minute. Who's saying you're not coming into the game? Mm-hmm. Who's taking you out of the game? What's the plan here? What's the system? You know, you just check out. You're playing against Arizona. Just before the game, you say, I can't go. Like, is that going to be something that happens at the next level? I think you have to give NBA execs a chance to ask you that question if you're Darren Peterson. And instead, it looks like he's doing what people were concerned about him doing at the collegiate level, kind of putting himself in his own little box and not letting anybody in. And if you're an NBA executive, how does that help or potentially harm your franchise if that's your best player?
0: How dangerous of an approach is this when this is not a one-guy draft? This is not a Wemby draft. This is not a LeBron draft where, you know, that's obviously the number one overall guy. This is a draft that's pretty stinking deep.
1: Yeah, I mean, it doesn't make a lot of sense to me.
0: Right.
1: There are four guys I take over Peterson right now.
0: That's my point. Like, if, you know what I mean? Like, okay, you think that you're number one overall. You have your heart set on going number one overall. But you have a really good draft class here that any exec can make a decision of, you know what, we're actually going to take him because he fits what we want to do. And, by the way, he's a good, again, locker room guy and culture guy.
1: Yeah, and listen, maybe you come out and you're Darren Peterson again. Maybe you have a lock. Maybe you have a guarantee from Washington. That is a very strong possibility, I think. Maybe that's why he's doing it. But there's also a world where maybe you come out and you don't get drafted by them. Or even if you do, and you get off to a rocky start. You're not the player you thought you'd be. And instead of being a just-add-water kind of prospect, it takes you a year or two to get the feel of the game. He didn't play a ton of basketball last year. So maybe he needs that time on the court. And if that's the case, and you need that support, and you're not this prodigy, you're going to have to make sure people like you. Right. You're going to have to make sure you're connected with people. You're going to have to make sure that people see and go, man, that's a dude I ride with, even if he's struggling. And I just don't think Darren Peterson is planning for that part of it. And you and IQ have seen how many great players come into this draft over the years. Yep. And they were talented. Yep. And they could score. And they could make plays. And we thought they had the future as a franchise player. And it didn't work out that way. And it's not that they were out of the league because they weren't talented. It was because no one wanted to deal with a guy who wasn't as talented as he thought he was, but also didn't know how to relate to the team. And that's the danger of Darren Peterson by not working out with other teams and saying, I'm doing it this way and no other way.
0: Yeah, he should be working out with a lot of teams. I mean, he should be so busy just working. And again, observation. Teams will observe. Even if you're not working out with them, they'll observe what you're doing. Oh, he's meeting with everyone. He's answering the questions. This is really a good young man. I get what he was going through. Okay, you know what I mean? Like, you could change the whole narrative around you, but you literally have to change that narrative around you. And it doesn't seem like he's willing to do that. Again, like you said, it's my way. This is how I'm going to do it. And that's what got him in trouble to begin with. Coming up next, how many teams should be interested in Brendan Sorsby? We'll discuss that next on Game Night on ESPN Radio, the ESPN app, SiriusXM Channel 80, and tune in.
2: 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And I'll tell you which one intrigues me the most. 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
0: West Virginia rolls past Troy. I'm Q Myers. West Virginia dominated Troy in an elimination game at the Men's College World Series in Omaha. The Mountaineers pitch a 12-0 shutout. With that victory, West Virginia advanced to the Men's College World Series semifinals while ending the Trojans' historic first trip to the College World Series. West Virginia will now advance to take on North Carolina. And currently, got a really good one going on between Georgia and Texas. Georgia has a 2-0 lead on Texas at the top of the ninth. Longhorn pitcher Luke Harris was great early on. 5 2/3 innings, had 11 strikeouts, only allowed 2 hits and 1 run. The 1 run came on an RBI double that put UG up in the fifth. They added another one in the top of the seventh and currently are up 2-0 in the top of the ninth. In the NFL, Saints defensive end Cameron Jordan will end his career in New Orleans after signing a 1-year deal during the team's minicamp on Tuesday. It's his 16th season in the league and it's likely his last, according to a video he posted on social media that highlighted his return. The end of the video had the tagline, "One final season." Think about this: 132 official sacks. That's a team record. The stat, since the stat became official in 82, he ranks first in franchise history with 175 tackles for loss, fourth in pass deflections, fifth in forced fumbles, and 10th in fumble recoveries. Cameron Jordan has done it all for the New Orleans Saints. For more scores and analysis, check out ESPN.com and all new ESPN app. Coming up, more game night with Myron Metcalf and me, Q Myers, here on ESPN Radio, the all new ESPN app.
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0: has a player and a professional, and if he succeeds at that, and then maybe somebody needs to go take a chance on him. But, you know, I'm blessed to have a second chance in life, but it also didn't come easy. You know, that's something you have to work for. You have to get people to trust you again, and I feel like that's the only way he's going to be able to do this.
1: That's great. Hey, Randall, fantastic
2: that's
1: call,
2: excellent.
1: Man. Yeah, I'm really glad that you were able to chime in and give that feedback. And you're right, man. Second chances on life are never easy, right? And so sometimes you got to go above and beyond the call of duty to make that happen and prove your worth. And I had someone that was pretty smart, smarter than me today, tell me hat. They told me hat. Humanity, authenticity, and trust.
2: Mm-hmm.
1: Right? That mm-hmm. all plays into what we're talking about right now.
2: It is, and I think the call makes a really good point.
1: Mm-hmm.
2: If you can put him on a practice squad, if you can sideline him, keep him out of the spotlight, maybe that's the route you go. But to try to have him play right away in the NFL just feels like a bad move for everybody involved.
1: He's Myron Metcalf. I'm Q Myers. 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

0: Center.
1: I'm Q Myers. All the World Cup action is in the books for the day. France, they beat Senegal 3-1. Mbappe scored two goals in that victory. Norway, they topped Iraq 4-1. And Argentina defeated Algeria 3-0. Messi not only became the first man to play at six World Cups, but also scored all three goals for Argentina. He was an absolute machine. The hat trick was Messi's 11th of his international career, but first at the World Cup, and he's now the oldest player to score three goals in a game at the tournament. He came off late in the second half to a huge ovation from the crowd there at Arrowhead Stadium. In the NFL, Saints defensive end Cameron Jordan will end his career in New Orleans. He signed a one-year deal during the team's minicamp on Tuesday. It's his 16th NFL season, and as he posted on a video on social media, it's probably his last one. He highlighted it as one final season. He was the Saints' first-round pick out of Cal back in 2011 and basically has every record that you could have with the Saints. 132 official sacks, a team record since the stat became official in 82. First in franchise history with 175 tackles for loss, fourth in pass deflections, fifth in forced fumbles, 10th in fumble recoveries. That is Cameron Jordan. And the Men's College World Series, West Virginia rolled Troy 12-0. West Virginia advances to the semifinals where they'll take on North Carolina, and the Trojans, they end their historic first trip to the College World Series. And then later on, Georgia defeated Texas 2-0. The Longhorn pitcher, Luke Harrison, he was fantastic through 5 2/3 innings, had 11 strikeouts. He only allowed two hits, but one was an RBI double to Trey Phelps that put Georgia up in the fifth. It proved to be the game winner. Georgia tacked on another one in the seventh, and now they'll move on to take on Oklahoma on Wednesday, a team that they lost to on Monday night. For more scores and analysis, check out ESPN.com and the all-new ESPN app. Coming up, more Game Night with Myron Metcalf and me, Q Myers, here on ESPN Radio.
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0: regional final against Liberty when he wound up being ejected for taunting. This time, he wound up with a post-game interview with our Chris Budden.
1: Trey, congratulations. Before the fifth, there have been a couple frustrating at-bats for you in Omaha. What changed?
2: I think just staying with it. I came in after my second at-bat when I struck out, and Colby was like, you look good. I was like, I know. I'm about to go do something special. So it was just being able to stay with it, I think, is our biggest thing, because stuff like that is going to happen when you're playing a good team. So just being able to keep my composure and keep my energy up.
1: What did Wes Johnson tell you today about staying Trey?
2: Wes came up to me right before my first at-bat. He said, you know, whether you go 0-5, 5-5, I don't care what you do. I always love you, and I just want to see you do it and have fun. And kind of just took that today and just have fun no matter what happened.
1: I think most people would look on paper and see Georgia, Texas, we're going to have a scoring affair. What about the job that your pitching has done throughout this week and tonight in Omaha?
2: Yeah, I mean, they've been doing well all postseason. They've been doing a good job of just keeping us in games. They did a great job even yesterday, even though we lost. Aoki did a really good job going the whole game. That was the first time I think we went to the pen all tournament, if I'm not mistaken. So, yeah, they've been doing such a great job, and just leaving it on us to get it done in the batter's box.
1: Wes said we just want you guys to have some fun today. We get Sour Power up here. How much more fun are we having now?
2: Oh, yeah, we're about to have a lot more fun. I see the guys are about to start flooding over here, so Sour Power is probably about to get thrown everywhere.
0: They'll enjoy that after the game in Omaha. They stay alive with the victory over Texas, eliminating the Longhorns. Texas, fourth time in the past six appearances that they've won one or fewer games at the World Series, won the most recent title in 2005. It's a 21-year drought, second longest in program history. Georgia moves on. Texas eliminated. The other matchup on Tuesday, West Virginia and Troy, and Cinderella's slipper shattering.
3: 3-2 in the air. Left center field for Kelly. Back onto the warning track.
0: West Virginia piles on. It's a 12-0 shutout, and Troy is eliminated. Shutout for the third time this season and the first time since May 2nd against App State. They had entered Tuesday averaging just over 10 runs per game in the NCAA tournament. For West Virginia, third team to win multiple games in its debut since the move to Charles Schwab Field in 2011. West Virginia stays alive. They advance to the bracket final to face North Carolina on Wednesday. They have to beat the Tar Heels twice in order to reach the College World Series finals. ESPN analyst Kyle Peterson.
4: Well, the first game was so tight between them, and honestly, it was a miscue that ended up making a big difference, and North Carolina holds on. I think the advantage goes to North Carolina just from a pitching standpoint because they're so well set up, and North Carolina is built around their arm. So that will be, I think, for me, the biggest challenge for West Virginia is how do you score enough runs? Because against that North Carolina pitching staff, that's not an easy thing to do.
0: And we'll see it on Wednesday, 2 o'clock Eastern on ESPN. Right now, SportsCenter all night from Omaha to Major League Baseball. Dodgers, Rays in L.A. This one was scoreless until the sixth.
5: He will kick and come home. And Ohtani swings, hammers it deep to center field. This ball heading back toward the wall. Gone! It's a home run. Shohei Ohtani, home run number 15. And the Dodgers get on the board. It is 1-0.
0: 15 home runs this season, 4 in the last 6 games for Ohtani. Was his only hit of the game, 1-for-4, but that homer in the sixth inning proves to be all the scoring. Dodgers, a 1-0 shutout of the Rays. AM 570 LA Sports with the call. Dodgers' ninth shutout win this season, tying the Phillies for most in baseball thus far. Rays, meanwhile, fourth loss in the last 5 games, and it's a 1-0 shutout on the road. Low-scoring game also between the Brewers and the Guardians.
3: Gattis is 2-1 to Mitchell. He is a fly ball to right center field. This one's way back there. Bye-bye baseball. Mitchell unties it at the seventh. A solo shot, his fifth of the season, and the Brewers lead it 2-1.
0: 620 WTMJ, 2-1 at that point in the seventh. 2-1 is the final. Brewers' fourth win this season with 4 or fewer hits, and they're off to their best 70-game start in franchise history. Milwaukee is now 44 and 26. They beat the Guardians, who have now lost five of their last seven. Pirates and Athletics were in a tight one right to the ninth inning.
6: Alvarado ready to go. And his 2-1 swing, fly ball to the right field corner. This ball is going to ding out of here. Home run. He hit it right over that 5-foot wall in right. Brandon.

0: now with home run number 18. The Pirates have their first lead of the ninth here in the ninth inning in West Sacramento. And the Bucks fans here in California love it.
1: 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That's the difference. 6-5 the final. Brian Reynolds, 4-for-5, 2 homers, 3 RBI, ninth multi-homer game of his career. But it's the solo home run in the ninth that proves to be the difference. Pirates improved to 22-10 when scoring more than 5. They get the win over the Athletics. Straight ahead, you were watching last week, right? Well, you weren't alone. SportsCenter All Night continues. It's ESPN Radio.
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1: 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WNBA. They were at 500 through the first 10 games of the season, but the fever has spiked since then.
2: 82-73 lead here for the Fever. 14 on the shot clock for Mitchell. Turn in the corner. Kicks it in the corner. Here's Hines Allen. Baseline. Kick out. Cunningham. Yeah!
1: Heard it on USA Network. Fever, a 113-91 win over the Temple. They've won four straight after starting 5-5 this season. Second longest active streak in the WNBA. Liberty's won seven straight. Fever scoring 113 points, second most in franchise history, most in a regulation game. Caitlin Clark had 21 points, 14 assists, 14th game with 20 and 10. That's the most in WNBA history. This was SportsCenter, new interactive podcast from Rich Eisen featuring SportsCenter legends. 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This was SportsCenter, is presented by Gusto. Back on the diamond, Rockies a 5-2 win over the Cubs. Pete Crow Armstrong with his third leadoff home run in the last four games. First player in baseball history to hit a leadoff homer the day after hitting for the cycle. He was 1-for-5, had his 14th homer, but the Cubs lose to the Rockies 5-2. Cubs were 1-for-18 with runners in scoring position in the series, 0-for-8 on Tuesday. Rockies improved to 18-11 when they score at least five. Blue Jays and the Red Sox, another loss.
3: 1-1 pitch. Jimenez hits the ball well. Right center field. Going back, Abreu. He turns at the fence. That ball is gone. Into the Blue Jay bullpen. Back-to-back homers, and the Blue Jays are up 3-0 in the top of the fifth.
1: They go on to a 6-1 win over Boston. Sportsnet 5-9 to the Fan. Red Sox falling to 12-23 at home this season. Reds top the Mets 5-3. Sal Stewart 2-for-3 with his 14th home run as well. SportsCenter All Night, ESPN Radio.
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5: Delgado, an infield hit. He scored the only run of the game so far for the Astros on the pass ball in the fifth. First pitch. And that's a ground ball pass. Vess up the middle. Another the glove of Lee in the center field. That'll score Diaz. Smith tearing around third. He scores. And the Astros lead it 3-2.
0: Number 4.
1: Well, you can't spell Schwarber without an H and an R. And for the sixth straight season, he has 25 now. Sports Radio 94 WIP.
6: The pitch. Swung on line. Down the line and right. It's high and it is gone. It just clears over the wall and right. Line drive home run for Kyle Schwarber. Number 25 to lead Major League Baseball.
0: Number 3.
1: He's been out just over a month with an oblique strain, but game one back on the diamond proves productive. Seattle Sports, 7:10 a.m.
7: Man, what a moment for here. Mikel did a big fly. Pitch on the way. Swinging a line drive in the left center field. Falling fast. That's going to drop in a base hit. Here comes Robles. Emerson rounding third. The throw to the plate. He slides. He's saved. Two runs are in. Welcome back. Cal Raleigh off the IL. A single in the left center field. Robles going easily. Colt Emerson bringing home the bail. Scores from second. And the Mariners have the lead.
1: Like Seattle, Washington also pulled ahead in the seventh, but there was no play at the plate. Nationals Radio Network.
8: Here's the set. There goes Chaparro. Swing and a long drive. Deep left center field. Way back. Going. Goodbye. Unbelievable. Bang. Zoom goes. Curtis Meade with his 11th home.
1: In Omaha, with their backs to the wall in an elimination game, Georgia with an insurance run in the seventh on a shallow ball to left.
9: This one is up, and it is shallow left field. Rodriguez is out there.
10: They bang into each other. Here comes the runner from third. Black. He is safe as the pole.
9: Safe is the call. What a throw by Rodriguez. And I'm sure Schlossnagel and company will look at it.
1: The call's upheld. The run scores. 2-0 win for Georgia. Just one extra base hit. The run's scoring on a sack fly right there where the shortstop and left fielder collide. And the other one after is a hit after a sacrifice bunt. Just their third sack bunt of the season. Fewest in D1. Georgia advances to the bracket final to face Oklahoma on Wednesday. West Virginia advances to face North Carolina. They have to beat the Tar Heels twice in order to move on. Speaking of moving on, how about the World Cup? That's next to ESPN Radio.
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0: Common and me, Evan Cohen, will continue to react to Brendan Sorsby's decision to enter the supplemental draft. 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

0: to Major League Baseball. Dodgers, Rays in L.A. This one was scoreless until the sixth.
1: He will kick and come home. And Ohtani swings, hammers it deep to center field. This ball heading back toward the wall. Gone! It's a home run! Shohei Ohtani, home run number 15. And the Dodgers get on the board. It is 1-0.
0: 15 home runs this season, 4 in the last 6 games for Ohtani. Was his only hit of the game, 1-for-4, but that homer in the 6th inning proves to be all the scoring. Dodgers, a 1-0 shutout of the Rays. AM 570 LA Sports with the call. Dodgers' 9th shutout win this season, tying the Phillies for most in baseball thus far. Rays, meanwhile, 4th loss in the last 5 games, and it's a 1-0 shutout on the road. Low-scoring game also between the Brewers and the Guardians.
2: Gattis is 2-1 to Mitchell. He is a fly ball to right center field. This one's way back there. Bye-bye baseball. Garrett Mitchell unties it in the 7th. A solo shot. His 5th of the season. And the Brewers lead it 2-1.
0: 620 WTMJ 2-1 at that point in the 7th. 2-1 is the final. Brewers' 4th win this season with 4 or fewer hits. And they're off to their best 70-game start in franchise history. Milwaukee is now 44-26. They beat the Guardians, who have now lost 5 of their last 7. Pirates and Athletics were in a tight one right to the 9th inning.
3: Alvarado ready to go. And it's 2-1. Swing, fly ball to the right field corner. This ball is going to ding out of here. Home run. He hit it right over that 5-foot wall in right. Brandon Lau with home run number 18. The Pirates have their first lead of the night here in the 9th inning in West Sacramento. And the Bucks fans here in California love it.
0: 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Brian Reynolds, 4-for-5, 2 homers, 3 RBI, 9th multi-homer game of his career. But it's the solo home run in the 9th that proves to be the difference. Pirates improved to 22-10 when scoring more than 5. They get the win over the Athletics. Straight ahead, you were watching last week, right? Well, you weren't alone. Sports Center All Night continues. It's ESPN Radio.
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1: 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WNBA. They were at 500 through the first 10 games of the season, but the fever has spiked since then.
2: 82-73 lead here for the Fever. 14 on the shot clock for Mitchell. Turning the corner. Kicks it in the corner. Here's Hines Allen. Baseline. Kick out. Cunningham. Yes!
1: Heard it on the USA Network. Fever, a 113-91 win over the Temple. They've won four straight after starting 5-5 this season. Second longest active streak in the WNBA. Liberty's won seven straight. Fever scoring 113 points, second most in franchise history, most in a regulation game. Caitlin Clark had 21 points, 14 assists, 14th game with 20 and 10. That's the most in WNBA history. This was SportsCenter, new interactive podcast from Rich Eisen featuring SportsCenter legends. 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This was SportsCenter is presented by Gusto. Back on the diamond, Rockies, a 5-2 win over the Cubs. Pete Crow Armstrong with his third leadoff home run in the last four games. First player in baseball history to hit a leadoff homer the day after hitting for the cycle. He was 1-for-5, had his 14th homer, but the Cubs lose to the Rockies 5-2. Cubs were 1-for-18 with runners in scoring position in the series, 0-for-8 on Tuesday. Rockies improved to 18-11 when they score at least five. Blue Jays hand the Red Sox another loss.
3: 1-1 pitch. Jimenez hits the ball well. Right center field. Going back, Abreu. He turns at the fence. That ball is gone. Into the Blue Jay bullpen. Back-to-back homers, and the Blue Jays are up 3-0 in the top of the fifth.
1: They go on to a 6-1 win over Boston. Sportsnet 5-9 to the Fan. Red Sox falling to 12-23 at home this season. Reds top the Mets 5-3. Sal Stewart 2-for-3 with his 14th home run as well. SportsCenter All Night, ESPN Radio.
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5: Delgado, an infield hit. He scored the only run of the game so far for the Astros on the pass ball in the fifth. First pitch. And that's a ground ball pass. Vess up the middle. And under the glove of Lee in the center field. That'll score Diaz. Smith tearing around third. He scores. And the Astros lead it 3-2.
0: Number four.
1: Well, you can't spell Schwarber without an H and an R. And for the sixth straight season, he has 25 now. 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
6: The pitch. Swung on line. Down on the line and right. It's high and it is gone. It just clears over the wall and right. Line drive home run for Kyle Schwarber. Number 25 to lead Major League Baseball.
0: Number three.
1: He's been out just over a month with an oblique strain, but game one back on the diamond proves productive. Seattle Sports, 7:10 a.m.
7: Man, what a moment for here. McCall did a big fly. Pitch on the way. Swinging a line drive into left center field. Falling fast. That's going to drop in a base hit. Here comes Robles. Emerson rounding third. The throw to the plate. He slides. He's saved. Two runs are in. Welcome back. Cal Raleigh off the IL. A single in the left center field. Robles going easily. Colt Emerson bringing home the bail. Scores from second. And the Mariners have the lead.
1: Like Seattle, Washington also pulled ahead in the seventh, but there was no play at the plate. Nationals Radio Network.
8: Here's the set. There goes Chaparro. Swing and a long drive. Deep left center field. Way back. Going, going, gone. Goodbye. Unbelievable. Bang. Zoom goes. Curtis Meade with his 11th home run of the year. Chaparro running on the pitch.
0: Number one.
1: In Omaha, with their backs to the wall in an elimination game, Georgia with an insurance run in the seventh on a shallow ball to left.
9: This one is up, and it is shallow left field. Rodriguez is out there.
10: Oh, they bang into each other. Here comes the runner from third. Black. He is. Safe is the call. Safe is the call.
9: What a throw by Rodriguez. And I'm sure Schlossnagel and company will look at it.
1: 2-0 win yesterday. The run scoring on that sack fly and a hit that followed a sack bunt. Georgia's third sacrifice bunt of the season. Fewest in Division I. Today, Georgia, Oklahoma, and North Carolina, West Virginia. It is Wednesday, June 17th, birthday of Venus Williams. She's 46 today, winner of seven majors, including the U.S. Open twice. U.S. Open golf tees off tomorrow in New York. Our ESPN caddy, Michael Collins, among the guests this morning on Unsportsmanlike. They're next. I'm Jay Reynolds, back tomorrow with SportsCenter All Night. It's ESPN Radio.
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0: 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I'm sure Progressive can do that. Along with Chris Canty, live at ESPN 1000 in Chicago, where there's some drama there. Michelle Smallman. I am Evan Cohen. Good morning, everybody.
1: Good morning. We're starting off with some drama.
2: What's the drama, Ev? Because it's news to me. Everybody has been so nice in the studio.
0: Yep.
2: The new place is awesome.
0: Yep.
2: They done stepped their game up.
0: Yep.
2: It's great to be here. The hospitality has been off the charts. So what's the issue? Where's the beef?
0: Okay. So let me give some behind the scenes just quickly.
1: Okay.
0: I have, as you guys do as well, long-standing relationships with many of the teammates at ESPN 1000 in Chicago. They are wonderful people there. And
2: they don't feel the same way about you, just to let everybody
0: know.
2: Okay,
0: well, this took a turn.
1: Great intel. Reporting from Chicago.
0: Every report, every text. Canty's awesome. It's so fun to have him there. They have a big golf outing there today. There's supposed to be a tornado. I said to somebody last night, don't invite him. Don't make him go into a tornado. That's a disaster situation. It's not fair to him if you invite him and then he has to go to a tornado and a golf outing as he's visiting his family. Not fair to CeCe. Okay? Anyway. So somebody sent me a picture of a coffee mug in a sink not put in the dishwasher. Which is a big no-no around there. They're all adamant that you have to take the coffee mug once you use it and put it in the dishwasher.
1: They got a dishwasher over there?
0: Yeah. That,
2: exactly.
1: Must be nice.
2: Exactly. Exactly.
0: So the question was, did Canty leave the cup in the sink and not put it in the dishwasher? Because there's rules over there not be a part of. Rules.
1: May I have a follow-up question?
0: Yeah.
1: Are there signs that explicitly state the rules?
0: I am unaware. I've never been to this new studio.
1: Because how would you know as a guest in someone else's home what the rules were?
0: Well, if you're going to use a plate or a dish or whatever, shouldn't you clean it off and put it in the dishwasher?
1: Maybe there's a crew that comes through and that's part of their duties.
0: CeCe, I'm not saying it's yours. The question was it yours?
2: In my defense,
0: yeah,
2: it was mine on Monday. So that ends that controversy.
0: But
2: now, yesterday, had my tea, finished my tea, rinsed the mug in the sink, put it in the dishwasher. I did not know that there was a dishwasher on day one, and I assumed that there was a crew that came through periodically and handled that. That was not the case. I did not know that. My bad. That was day one. Day two, now that I've had an opportunity to familiarize myself with the environment and actually see somebody rinse out their mug and put it in the dishwasher,

0: I did the same, because when in Rome, do as. And so, yes, day one, a little bit of a mess. Day two, we straightened it all out. There's no controversy. I am a house guest that is cleaning up after myself.
1: I got to give you credit.
2: Yeah, sounds like flawless execution.
1: Yeah, I actually think you did a good job now. I think I'm going to spin this, because I asked a question. I didn't make an accusation. I asked a question.
2: He literally takes
1: a sip with the mug that he wants
2: well done.
1: Out. Now I'm putting it back on ESPN 1000 in Chicago. Why didn't you give him the rules when he walked in the door?
2: Or why is there not a sign?
1: That's a good question.
2: Because I'm sure there are guests that come in to do interviews, partners that get a tour of the studio.
1: That's right. How do they know? Should they take their shoes off?
2: How would they know the rules unless there's
1: a
2: sign?
1: Off at the office.
2: So we have a sign right here on our door. Attention, make sure the door is closed behind you when you leave for the day.
1: Literally never noticed that.
2: Well, okay.
0: It's there.
2: It's there.
0: Okay.
2: It's there. And it's laminated and it is taped on the wall. So every day when you leave, you pull the door shut so that the studio door is closed and locked. And they are telling you the rules. Killer Mike, John, everyone, they're telling you the rules. ESPN 1000, bad job by you.
1: All right. Well,
2: How do we know the rules?
1: I think you're right. I'm glad we...
0: There should be a placard right by the mugs that says, be sure to rinse your mug and put in the dishwasher after
1: use. Yeah, you're right.
0: There should be a placard right there.
1: Yeah, it needs to be front-facing right there.
0: Right there.
1: You know what? You're right about that. Well, from one cup to another with drama.
2: Oh,
1: this is the World Cup update brought to you by Gusto. Gusto is your small business partner for payroll, benefits, and so much more. 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Well, yesterday was unbelievable. If you like stars in sports, you got that yesterday with Kylian Mbappe for France, 2 goals, 3-1 win over Senegal. Erling Haaland with 2 goals in Norway's victory. And listen, I understand how big Mbappe is. I understand French. Everybody says, oh, they got 3-11s. They got 33. They got all these different lineups to potentially win. They won the World Cup in, 18? They lost in 22 to Argentina and Messi. But what Messi has done, he had a hat trick yesterday.
2: Outrageous.
1: In Argentina's win over Algeria. He's 38 years old. He now has tied the record for all-time goals in the World Cup with 16. 20 years to the day after his debut at the World Cup, and he's the first player ever in history to participate in 6 World Cups. Are you freaking kidding me? Smalls' longtime friend, St. Louis guy, soccer analyst Taylor Twellman, was on SportsCenter with Scott Van Pelt and had this to say on Messi's hat trick.
3: It feels like this is the part of the party where you get started, everyone's going, and then the VIPs show up. Mm. We obviously had Erling Haaland do what he does. First World Cup, he scores 2 goals. Ale Blue, Kylian Mbappe, or as your kids would say, Mbappe, however we want to say that. Obviously, he shows up, but who's right in the middle?
4: The GOAT.
3: And Scott, what's crazy about this is he now becomes the youngest and oldest player in Argentina World Cup history to score goals, and yet it feels like he's playing with a different freedom. Unbelievable.
2: Playing with a different freedom, and that's interesting because heading into this World Cup, there were some discussions about Messi. There were some discussions about what we would get from him because people were saying there may be muscle fatigue because he had an MLS match with Inter Miami in May that he was experiencing that. So they were wondering about what his conditioning and his fitness would be. And he's like, okay, you're curious? I'm just going to do what I do. I'm just going to be the GOAT. And to do it at this stage in his career, on the biggest stage in his career and the biggest stage, is pretty remarkable.
1: What you said is right. It's insane, CeCe.
0: That's a whole lot of damn running for somebody that's damn near 40 years old. that's all I know. I was talking with Nuno before the show. It's incredible to see how he's been able to adjust his game as he gets older in international competition. And, of course, there is no greater competition in soccer than the World Cup because of all the passion that these players play with, knowing that they're representing their flags. But seeing Messi pick and choose his spots is incredible. As a high-level athlete, you're taught when you come into professional sports, you're able to compete at a high level because of your athleticism, but your knowledge base is down here. When you get to your prime is when both your knowledge base and your athleticism is still relatively high. But at this stage in Messi's career, his athleticism is down, but his knowledge is through the roof, and that's what allows him to pull off the hat trick. That's what allows him to be as effective as he is, and that's what has Argentina as one of the favorites to win the whole damn thing. So it is wildly impressive to see what he's still able to do at 39 years old.
1: Negative Nuno can't resist in my ear. He says he walks 80 to 85% of the match.
4: It's Canty's point, right? Like, of the fact that he's just changed as he's gotten older, he's just changed what he does and how he uses his energy. Yeah, like if you look at his quote unquote stats, it's like 80 to 83%. But like,
1: does that matter
4: for him because of the fact of like the way he plays, the way the team plays for him. Like I've told you guys, like that team, like I know we love the 90s basketball, like you have to have a bunch of tough guys. Like they literally have surrounded him with guys that will kill someone for him.
1: Like, but isn't that awesome? Like, isn't that, yeah, I think that's great.
2: Me too.
1: I mean, and listen, I'm in no way, shape, or form, I think, are any of us claiming to be Taylor Twellman in terms of the analyst. Like, we're not, right? We are fans that join the party when the party's going on here. But numerically, when you just take a step back and you look at what this man has done in his career, it is jaw-dropping. It's like every stat with Messi is something that no one else has ever done.
2: Well, there are so many stats that you presented to open this conversation, but the one that gets me is that the hat trick yesterday came 20 years to the day, as you mentioned, Ev, that he made his World Cup debut for Argentina. Because so many times with the great ones, you have that synergy, you have that alignment where the story is almost something that you couldn't write. They're so blessed in that way. You know, there's just so many times in sports where we're like, I can't believe the way this person's career has unfolded and all came together. Messi, another example of that.
1: Tom Brady wins a Super Bowl, like, what, 45 years old or whatever the heck it is, right? It's that kind of thing. And I don't actually think Nuno's point was trying to be negative. I think maybe it was, but it, how I'm taking it is conceptually, guy later in his career, who's an all-time iconic great.
0: Yeah.
1: They have found new ways of still making him great by building a team, maybe differently, playing his role differently. They took him out, obviously, late in this game with the big lead to give him rest. Like, CeCe, however you want to lay it out, he had a hat trick in the World Cup at 38 years old yesterday.
0: Yeah, but to what you said, you got to be good enough at that stage in your career to justify the organization or the country making that kind of commitment behind you, right?
1: Right.
0: It's one thing to be able to produce and be in your latter 30s or your 40s, but to have your countrymen that are surrounding you, your peers, decide that, hey, we're going to still orient this thing around you. You'll be the fulcrum of everything that we do. That just speaks to the level of greatness that we're talking about when we reference Messi. So, yeah, I think that people have to fully appreciate what we're watching in real time, because this is something that we might not see again in terms of a player being able to have this level of longevity, this level of productivity on the world stage.
1: All right, coming up, just a rumor. What? We'll get to that after orange, blue skies and paint everywhere here in New York, especially for tomorrow with the parade. And they're doing it with what, Smalls?
2: Sherwin-Williams, Ev, because in sports, the best teams know when to make their move. Sherwin-Williams is making theirs with 30% off Super Paint, Super Deck, and Woodscapes products June 12th through the 22nd. I'm looking at these studio walls, as Evan said, orange and blue skies. How about some orange and blue paint? 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
7: Bucks are open for business on trade calls and offers for Giannis Antetokounmpo.
8: As far as Giannis' stance, I'm told nothing has changed. So now the conversation will turn to where does he want to be long-term, because he only has one guaranteed year left on his deal that gives him significant sway and power over his future.
9: The Miami Heat have been trying to get Giannis for months. We have no deal. The Bucks do not love what the Heat are offering, and they are out looking for other options. They have been looking for other options. The Celtics could get in there. We're going to see how that plays out.
10: 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We're less than 1 week away from the NBA draft. Of course, all the coverage here on ESPN Radio, ESPN Television as well. That was the self-proclaimed deadline from Jimmy Haslam, one of the minority owners, governors of the Milwaukee Bucks. Of course, you know his name, he and his wife, Dee Haslam, from the Cleveland Browns initially, huge donors to Tennessee, huge Vols fans, obviously, there as well. There is not actually a deadline, just to be clear on this, in terms of the Giannis watch 2026. There's not actually, they don't have to trade Giannis, A, at all, B, by the draft next week, or C, in any kind of window at all. Like, like they could do it whenever they want before the trade deadline if we assume they're going to do that, which would be in February, right? So we have more and more conversation about where he's going to go. And I can just tell you this, that yesterday we had a conversation on our show, go back on the podcast and listen, where I called Giannis, in terms of the way in which he operates, maybe at times rigid and combative relative to not the person, but the operator of, like, he wants to win and he wants to be grimy in the way he does it, et cetera, et cetera. And that Miami's offer, if it was good enough, they would have taken it by now, whatever. And Rob, our social and digital person at UnsportsESPN on Twitter, put that out there. And then last night, somebody who I believe knows a lot about the Milwaukee Bucks and kind of in and around that team texted me saying, I agree with this. And I thought, oh, okay, interesting. Like, that's an interesting kind of confirmation of we're not there yet in terms of where he's going to go. But the rumors persist. And our buddy Michael Wilbon, PTI, had this to say yesterday with Kornheiser about Giannis.
11: I don't believe in Giannis anymore. Giannis is a rumor. Giannis hadn't done jack in the months that matter, which would be May and June, since 2021. 5 years is forever in professional sports. Giannis is a multiple-time MVP, a great player, a Hall of Famer, and as you said, a champion. He was that. Yeah. I ain't seen evidence of it. Sorry, a league can now, particularly the NBA, it can pass you by. And with a ton of wings who are

0: 6'9", 6'10", sort of size, DeBanza and Caleb Wilson and those kids coming in the league, Giannis can look obsolete fairly quickly if he can't get his butt out there and contribute heavily, massively in May, June. And I don't know that. I would not rearrange my franchise for Giannis. Tyler Hero leads his team in scoring. He's an all-star. Yeah. I know he's had some injury issues at times, but he plays more than Giannis lately, and he doesn't seem to be the diva that Giannis is. So if it sounds like I'm piling on Giannis, yeah, a little bit for a guy as a player I used to love. I love him less now.
1: Strong from Wilbon. CeCe, Giannis is a rumor. Your thoughts?
2: Well, it's hard to ignore what Giannis hasn't done over the last half decade, right? The Milwaukee Bucks have exactly one playoff series win over the last 5 years, and that's across four different head coaches. So it's hard not to pin any of that on the star player, and you would want to see a lot more consistency for a player that during that span was unanimous in terms of being a top five guy in the world. So the question is whether or not Giannis is on the other side of the injuries, whether him having extended absences had more to do with his desire to be elsewhere rather than staying in Milwaukee. Those are all things that you have to do due diligence on and answer before you can put your best offer on the table. And I think that's what it's going to come down to over the next week or so leading up to the NBA draft. Who does the due diligence and can get comfortable with the version of Giannis that's going to be walking into their organization, and ultimately the guy that they're going to extend to the tune of a four-year, $275 million max contract?
3: That's a conversation that we haven't really had when we've been talking about Giannis, when we've been speculating about where he'll go, what makes the best basketball sense for not only him, but the Milwaukee Bucks. Never once have we been like, is he worth it? At 31 years old, and coming off a season where he was limited to 36 games because of multiple injuries, what an acquiring team is going to give up for him and what they're going to have to do to build and shape themselves around him. We've never once had that conversation, is it worth it, until Michael Wilbon said that. And I think it's a valid question to ask. Are you willing to mortgage the future of your franchise for someone who you don't know what it's going to look like from a basketball sense when he gets there? You don't know what type of power and control he's going to want because he's used to having that in Milwaukee because of the success he's had there. And he's been unreliable as of late because of injuries. Is it worth it?
1: I think it depends on for what team, right? Mm-hmm. For a team like Miami that I am a fan of, it is 1,000% worth it for multiple reasons. One, they rightfully should be acting desperate right now, because they have not, for them, won anything in a long time. They've been to the finals twice with Jimmy Butler, but they haven't won anything. For him and them together, Miami's track record of when you get star with this group, Pat Riley running it, Eric Spoelstra coaching it, star gets two finals. Like, that happens, right?
3: That's the formula.
1: Dwayne Wade got to the finals, won multiple championships. LeBron James got to the finals, won multiple championships. Chris Bosh got to the finals, won multiple championships. Jimmy Butler got to the finals, right? When you get star, you get two finals. Doesn't mean win it all, right? So for Miami, desperate, worth it. It's why I've started to think about two questions off of this. One, maybe they just get to a point where if they don't like the offer and he doesn't like the incoming team, they pivot and think about keeping him, as wild as that sounds, and use some of their future assets, first-round picks, to add players. That's one hypothetical. The second hypothetical, CeCe, I think you're going to be into this one. I think that people retroactively celebrate Masai Ujiri, rightfully so, in 2019, acquiring Kawhi Leonard and winning a championship, as they should.
2: Yeah.
1: I think we forget it was actually a salary dump. I think they wanted out of DeMar DeRozan, and how do you mask it? By getting a guy in Kawhi Leonard who is so damn good that you, hey, look what we got. I wonder if somebody tries to get Giannis as part of a salary dump. Here's the contract we gave to a guy. We may be regretting it a little bit. We're not going to look bad by giving it up if we get this guy in return. It's why Orlando keeps popping up in my mind. Do they regret any part of the Paolo extension? It's why Cleveland comes up in my mind. Do they regret any part of the Mobley extension? Is it somewhat potentially, CeCe, that extra team that could come in last minute as maybe a masked salary dump?
2: It's interesting to frame it that way. I don't think it'll get to that when it comes to this player, because there are teams that are in win-now mode and Giannis absolutely fits the need for them. You think about what the Boston Celtics are. You think about what Brad Stevens said this offseason. He said, listen, we need to find somebody that can apply more rim pressure. Nobody does that better than Giannis Antetokounmpo. And we're just a year removed from this guy averaging 30, 11, and 6. Like, Giannis is still a dominant player. He might not be the face of the league best player in the sport anymore, but he's still really, really good. And he still can be the best player on a championship contending team. It's just a matter of making sure that you have the requisite pieces around him in order for them to compete. And what that means is having shooting around him. And the Boston Celtics have that in spades. That's why, as far as trades go, when you think about Giannis going to a team that can contend for a Larry O'Brien trophy this upcoming season, the first team on that list has to be the Boston Celtics. That's why they should have the most urgency of anybody in the NBA to get this done.
1: There's no question, if you put them on Boston, they have the best chance to win, obviously, with either of the two guys left and if Derek White's still there. But
2: No. I'm not talking about the best chance for Giannis in terms of the potential destinations. I think Boston gets on the short list of teams that we actually think will win it, period.
1: Yeah, yeah. Even without him, you're saying?
2: No, I'm saying with Giannis.
1: Yeah. Sure. I'm in agreement with you. I'm totally in agreement with you. Like, they are the – you can't – I think Miami will be great with him, but I also think that Boston is clearly better. But let me ask you your question, Smalls, that you just asked us. Yeah. Is he worth it?
3: I do think he is. Even despite the injuries, and CC, I know you always say athletes don't get healthier as they get older, unless you're Tom Brady. He's somehow the anomaly. But even despite the injuries last year, he still averaged 27.6 points, 9.8 rebounds, 5.4 assists, and he shot over 62% from the field. That's with all the injuries and limited playing time. And I know that this is a guy that wants to win. He has said it multiple times out there in the public, despite him not wanting to be the bad guy and not wanting to rock the boat in a certain way, when he's talked about his future, he always reiterates his hunger to win again. This is a guy who, regardless of where he goes, is going to have a chip on his shoulder and he's going to be motivated to win. So while the injuries concern me, perhaps the basketball fit in a new environment would take some time to iron itself out, I think ultimately he's definitely going to be worth it.
1: 888-SAY-ESPN, 888-729-3776. It's an interesting question after Michael Wilbon is very critical of him on PTI, saying he's a rumor, he's not healthy, etc. Is he worth it? Is Giannis worth all of this discussion, all of the trades, hypotheticals, all of the ammo that would be given up, maybe a Jaylen Brown, maybe a million picks? Is he worth it? 888-SAY-ESPN, 888-729-3776. It's your telephone number to join the show. 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
2: If the Miami deal was going to happen, why hasn't it happened by now? It's been 6 years of identifying that he's the guy that fits them and they're the team that fits him. He wants to go there. That's been reported by everyone. So until he tips the scale and makes it impossible for another team to get him, why for me or anybody as a Heat fan would we sit here and say he's going to go to Miami? What is it? All of a sudden Dwayne Wade's going to come back and they're going to offer him or Chris Bosh? I mean, what's going to change? Maybe he will end up in Miami. Maybe Giannis will end up in Miami. Maybe they'll be literally the last team standing because Boston says, this has gotten out of control. We made an offer. We're out. You don't want this. We can't keep this going. We need Jaylen Brown and Jason Tatum refocused on winning a championship together, et cetera, et cetera. But that's where we're at with Giannis watch right now. 888-SAY-ESPN, 888-729-3776. Is he worth it? Is he worth it? I say yes. Small says yes. CC, is he worth it?
3: Yeah, he's worth it.
2: Okay, he's worth it. Let's see what people think out there. Cardo in Raleigh, listening on 99.9 The Fan, the home of the Stanley Cup champion, Carolina Hurricanes. Cardo.
4: Big easy. You got that right, man. Home of the Stanley Cup champs, bro. I want to squeeze two things in, if it's possible. Mm-hmm. One, I would like to say that out of all the teams in the playoffs, like you make – great list or whatnot, but like you just list like most of the teams that was in the playoffs, majority of them, if you stick Giannis in there, hey, they're probably top five in odds as far as like winning the chip next year. The second thing I want to say is why is it just like everybody want to trade Jaylen Brown? I honestly think Boston need to trade Tatum, because if you swap what happened last year, if Brown would have got hurt and Tatum was healthy, I don't think they would have had that season, bro.
2: Smalls, that's your favorite player that he's going at right there, Cardo is.
5: Yes, and I understand why a lot of people would pose that question, because it's Jaylen Brown. That was Eastern Conference Finals MVP and Finals MVP. And it's Jaylen Brown who carried the team in Jason Tatum's absence last season. So there's a lot of people that still believe in the battle for, you know, to steal from Jalen Brunson, 1A in Boston, that Jaylen Brown should have the upper hand based on what he's accomplished. But I will point out that even though he is the finals MVP, Jason Tatum led in a lot of statistical categories during that finals, and they couldn't have done it without one another. And that the team looked like they were going to walk to the finals once Tatum returned. I'm not taking anything away from Brown, but let's not forget who Jason Tatum is.
3: Yeah, I mean, prior to the injury, you're talking about the guy having four straight first-team All-NBAs.
5: Right.
3: Jason Tatum is a walking bucket. Now, with respect to what Jaylen Brown was able to do in the postseason where they won a championship, he ain't Jason Tatum. And so I just think that from a talent standpoint, when you factor in age as well, if you're going to move on from one of the two, the most likeliest candidate would be Jaylen Brown. And here's what I'll also say. If the Boston Celtics want Giannis, then they have a better chance of getting him than anybody else does, because they have that trade chip of Jaylen Brown. Nobody else has that type of player to offer. Sure, the Orlando Magic can throw in Paolo Banchero, but no one has a proven commodity in terms of somebody that has displayed the competitive greatness that Jaylen Brown has throughout the years. Nobody has that to offer up, right? Usually teams are trying to pair Giannis with a star of Jaylen Brown's ilk. But it just so happens the Boston Celtics have Jason Tatum there as well. So it does make sense. If the Boston Celtics want to do this, then the only reason that this deal wouldn't be consummated is because they are unwilling to include Jaylen Brown in the trade.
2: Patrick in Chicago, listening on Sirius XM 80. Is the Giannis conversation all worth it? Is he worth it for the incoming team?
6: Good morning, guys. Love the show.
2: Thank you, Patrick. What's going on?
6: Yes. I'm going to say Giannis isn't worth it. I personally don't think he is. In the NBA, I got to agree with Michael Wilbon. Life comes at you very, very quickly. In the 90s, you needed a center. In the 90s, up until the 2010s, you needed a good low post presence to win. Now in the NBA, you need good wing players. You need two-way players. So when you think about getting a guy like Giannis, who hasn't been relevant in the last 5 years, you're going to have to give up assets to get the guy. And I personally can't think of the last team that's acquired a superstar like that and has won. There are these little sneaky moves in sports, like getting a Sam Darnold, getting guys who aren't going to cost you a ton, Jalen Brunson, and building that way, drafting and developing like the Oklahoma City Thunder did, getting a player like Giannis, the assets that you have to give up to get him, and we don't know how healthy he'll be. It's not worth it.
2: Okay, you could say, hey, the incoming superstar trade is not what's won recently in Oklahoma City. The way that they were built, Shea was not a superstar upon arrival. Jalen Brunson with New York was not a superstar upon arrival. Cat was on the way down at that point. Now he's clearly on the way up. In what he's done, obviously with the Knicks, wasn't a superstar. I get all that. The issue I have. Small, like, you can't say Giannis has been irrelevant for the last 5 years. Go look at his numbers. CeCe just rattled them off for you. The guy has destroyed people. And you're talking about two-way wings. What? Pick a position. That's the one that Giannis plays, and he plays it two ways. When we say, oh, he's not a two-way wing, it's just because you don't think he's a good shooter. He averages 30 points. He averages 12 rebounds. You could play him on 82-0. You could play him at all five positions. I mean, it's ridiculous. Come on.
3: Yeah, I don't understand what that last call is talking about. I don't get it. Like, these teams are making massive trades in order to bring over significant pieces to contend at a championship level. Remember, the Indiana Pacers traded for Pascal Siakam. The following year, they're in the NBA Finals in Game 7, losing to the Oklahoma City Thunder. The New York Knicks traded for a former number one overall pick in Karl Anthony Towns, which ended up resulting in a salary dump for the Minnesota Timberwolves. A couple of years later, they win the NBA Finals.
2: Right.
3: We see this year over year in the NBA. Remember, 2019, Kawhi Leonard ends up winning a championship on a rental for the Toronto Raptors. This happens all the time. And if you're one of these teams that wants to contend, Giannis absolutely is a piece that you bring in that could potentially bring you over the top.
2: It's just not you. Patrick in Chicago, ridiculous.
3: It's a ridiculous take.
5: He's a top five player in the sport during that span.
2: Not even debatable. Wesley in Rhode Island listening on the ESPN app. Is Giannis worth it?
1: Yes. First of all, what's going on, crew? You guys do a great job.
2: Thank you.
1: I think he's absolutely worth it. But it's really going to depend where he goes. You have to look and think about, is he going to go to a Boston or Atlanta, someone that has pieces and is going to, the refrigerator will not be empty once he gets there, or are they going to bring him out west to an OKC that has tradable commodities? All of them teams offer that. But also, no one's really talking about the fact that accidentally on purpose, his brother seems to be on the same team. What kind of contracts are they going to offer them? Are they going to be involved? The Giannis effect does control a little bit about the narrative of the way the team goes. So you have to look at a front office that is open to changing how they do things because they bring in said Giannis. The last caller I thought was kind of not really onto reality, saying like he wasn't relevant in the last 5 years. The fact that he hasn't played has been ticky-tack injuries, but we all believe that it's more to do with what's going on with the contract, trade rumors, and his ability to be happy, because every summer his name seems to keep coming up. I mean, you guys talk about him with trade rumors regularly, so it's obvious that it's not just that he can't play, it's just that he's choosing not to so he can be appreciated.
2: I don't know about that, but I understand what you're saying.
5: Well, Wesley brings up an interesting point, Evan. Would, as a resident Heat fan, he's talking about the front office needing to be open to Giannis's input about how things are going to go there and how things are going to be constructed. Would the Miami Heat and Pat Riley in the front office, Spoelstra, everybody involved there, be open to doing things Giannis's way?
2: I mean, sure. Versus what? Being in the play-in every year? I mean, come on. Yes, Thanasis can have a roster spot. No big deal.
3: Oh, my God.
2: I mean, come on. Eric in North Carolina watching on ESPN2. Morning, Eric.
7: Good morning, y'all. I'd like to delve into this dishwasher controversy in ESPN 100.
2: ESPN 1000, yes. Kenny did not put his dishes in the dishwasher, a big controversy at ESPN 1000 in Chicago. Go ahead, Eric. Yes.
7: Well, I wouldn't expect anything from a Giants fan. Go Pats.
2: Oh, my God.
3: Wow.
2: Wow.
3: Wow.
5: Also, Eric, I hate to be the one to correct you. He's not a Giants fan. He is a Giant.
8: Yeah, you can't really call Canty a Giants fan. Like, he is a Giants fan.
5: It's but like
8: you
5: gotta, Rocky.
3: I'm a fan of I'm the
8: not,
3: team.
8: You are. I'm not
5: saying a fan of the Knicks. But I am a Knicks, sweetheart. That's Canty.
8: He's a Giants player. He is a Super Bowl winning player for
3: well,
8: the Giants.
3: Well, that's why the Pats got what they deserved in the Super Bowl.
5: Oh.
8: Take that.
9: Yeah, but they put the dishes away.
3: Okay. Yeah, the Seattle Seahawks put y'all away, too.
9: Let me just correct one thing. Very important retraction.
3: Yeah.
9: Giannis cannot play all five positions in 82-0, the game online. He can only play four. He can't play shooting guard. That's important that I retracted that and corrected that.
5: Get it correct, Evan.
9: Coming up.
8: Terrible.
9: From the figurative QB1 of the Bucks to the literal QB1 of the Bucks. We get to that next. We're on Sportsmanlike, presented by Progressive Insurance.
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1: 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When you're waking up this morning and you're hearing it with us, or you're checking your ESPN app, Messi at 38 years old did have a hat trick in the World Cup yesterday, 20 years to the day after his first World Cup, his sixth World Cup of his career. Yeah, no big deal. Oh, my God. Stats on that guy, the career on that guy, unreal. Just talking about Giannis, a member of the Bucks, a different member of the Bucks, this time in Tampa Bay, Baker Mayfield, starting quarterback. Obviously, there's been a lot of conversation as to what his future is relative to contract. Tampa Bay Times report published Saturday said the organization is concerned that he continues to neglect his health as they are trying to work out a new contract. Baker Mayfield, the quarterback, QB1 of Tampa, had this to say on his latest negotiations and the long-term health.
2: For me, like I told you guys, it's not going to affect how I approach this. Things will happen when they should, but for now I'm worried about getting better each day, finishing mini camp and this offseason program the right way, and going into training camp. So just handle it one day at a time. I've started every single game last year for the 3 years, so I don't know if that should ever be a question.
1: CC, you played 11 years in the NFL, not just a Giants fan, but a player people should know. Won
3: He's
1: a Super
3: a
1: Bowl.
3: Fan. He is a Giant, sweetheart.
1: You speak NFL, and I don't mean X's and O's. I mean when players talk, reports come out. What does all of this mean?
4: Well, Baker Mayfield is telling the head coach in the organization, I'm not going to change anything about how I go about my business. But when you start hearing the head coach and people in the front office talk about their concerns about how you play and that impacting your ability to stay healthy moving forward, that tells you why the organization is unwilling to go to where the player wants them to go when it comes to the actual compensation, the contract extension that Baker Mayfield and his team are angling for. So I think we're looking at a fascinating standoff between the Bucks and the Baker Mayfield camp. And I think it speaks to a larger issue that we're seeing across the league, which is the disappearance of the middle class of quarterback. If you extend quarterbacks these days, you're talking about top of the market prices, usually $50 million plus. Daniel Jones, who is with his third NFL team, got an extension off of a significant lower body injury to the tune of $44 million a year. That's where we're at. Those are the economics of the position. Scarcity is driving this thing, but ultimately, if you commit great quarterback money to players that are only good, then all of a sudden that closes the window for your team. So I think the biggest issue that a lot of NFL front offices are facing is how do we get a quarterback and how do we get him at a rate that is commensurate with his ability? Because if we pay this guy according to what the market would demand, then all of a sudden we could be setting ourselves up to be fired in a short period of time.
3: But if you're Baker Mayfield, you're like, that's not my problem. You want to talk about what I've done here? Okay. There's questions about my durability. I saw contacts on 767 snaps last season, which is the fifth most of any quarterback in the league. And I'm not missing games. Next. Okay. You want to talk about success in the post Tom Brady era? Who stabilized this thing and brought you division titles? Me. Next. If you're Baker Mayfield, after everything that you've endured in your career and people doubting you and you moving from place to place to place, and then you finally land somewhere where it's working and you've been productive for them, I would feel a type of way about it too if I was him, to be quite honest with you.
1: So if he's played 17 games each of the last three seasons, and there's a report that comes out saying the Bucks are concerned about his long-term health, what are they talking about? To me, there's like I need to understand that better kind of moment here for me. Like, what do you mean by that? And they're not on the record as saying that. This is a report, obviously, with information. But a guy that plays in 17 games, I then have to assume what the report would then indicate is they're concerned between Monday and Saturday and between March and August. What does that, but whatever he does gets him the 17 games every year.
4: Yeah. But here's the thing. I'm not paying you for what you did. I'm paying you for what you will do. And will you be the same player without Mike Evans? Will you be the same player without Rashad White?
1: A health thing, CeCe. Then it's a, I don't know if you're that good thing, right?
4: Well, it's a compounding effect, right? if you're not healthy, even if you're in the lineup, if you're not fully healthy, then you're not going to be as effective. And then, of course, if we're taking pieces away because we can't afford them any longer because we have to pay you, then again, that's going to impact your overall productivity. So these are all things that the Tampa Bay Bucs are factoring into the math when it comes to exactly what we pay Baker Mayfield. And I don't think it's as cut and dry as everybody seems to think it is. Listen, for all of the good things that the Bake Show has done, they had a losing record last year, and they didn't win a division that was looked at as probably the most winnable division in all of football.
5: That's a very fair point.
4: So you lost to the Carolina Panthers and Bryce Young. And then, oh, by the way, Atlanta's got a coaching change with Kevin Stefanski in town, and they brought in Tua to compete with Michael Penix. We like what we saw from Tyler Shuck and Kellen Moore in year one in New Orleans. So if you're Tampa Bay, does it make sense to commit $50 million a year plus to Baker Mayfield? And looking at your team, you might not be positioned to dominate the division like you did the previous four or five seasons. I don't know, man. I think it's a very, very complicated negotiation. And the Tampa Bay Buccaneers organization has to be very careful in terms of where they're willing to go when it comes to their commitment to Baker.
3: Yeah, you don't want to overextend yourself, certainly, for a guy who turned 31 in April.
4: But if you don't do it, Smalls, you're not going to get a deal done.
3: No, I hear you. I know that they need to tread lightly here if there are questions about Baker. However, the grass isn't always greener on the other side. I would look at the Minnesota Vikings, and we thought Sam Darnold might be in that middle class of quarterback. Daniel Jones. They move on from those two guys in favor of J.J. McCarthy. And the quarterback guru, the guy who extracts the best out of everybody, and Kevin O'Connell, could have get it done. Injuries, poor play. J.J. McCarthy was not the answer. So sometimes when you think maybe he's not worth this number, even though he's a guy who's brought you a lot of success and who's been durable for you relatively, maybe he's not worth this number. What's the other option? Could you potentially be putting yourself in a bad position or setting your franchise back if you don't give him the money?
4: Smalls, you can't use the precedent as the outlier as the precedent. Like Sam Darnold, we talked ad nauseum in February and March about how special it was what Sam Darnold was able to do. Very few players have that type of career arc where they go from being cast-offs to winning Super Bowls. Now, does Baker have that ability? Yeah, at the right price. But what the Seattle Seahawks paid for Sam Darnold ain't what Baker Mayfield is asking for from the Tampa Bay Buccaneers. I'm telling you, if the Seattle Seahawks are paying Sam Darnold, what, $35 million a year? If the Tampa Bay Buccaneers went with that same offer to Baker Mayfield, he'd laugh at him. So if that was the price, then okay, great. But the question is, does Sam Darnold become worth it at $50 million coming off of the season he had in Minnesota? Would Baker Mayfield be worth it at $50 million? Can he win you a championship? That is the conversation that you have to have.
5: Like everything you guys just said is way better logic and reasoning than what Tampa may or may not be putting out there of we're concerned about his long-term health. He's not good enough to win the division right now. That's it. We're unsportsmanlike.
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5: Yeah.
0: On Unsportsmanlike.
1: Yes, it is time now for the Hot Mess Rankings. We do it each and every week. Five teams, players, organizations, items in and around sports that go into the week looking pretty good, but they come out of the week looking like an absolute hot mess. Here on Unsportsmanlike, presented by Progressive Insurance, you're not going to see Messi on here as he had a hat trick yesterday in the World Cup for Argentina at 38 years old, 20 years to the day after. 20 years to the day after he started playing in the World Cup. His sixth World Cup. He's got 16 World Cup goals all time and the most, tied for the most ever. Mbappe is not too far behind him, and he had a couple of goals for France yesterday, so we are in for an awesome World Cup here. But here we go, Hot Mess, along with Chris Canty, Michelle Smallman, Evan Cohen with you. We start with number five.
0: Number five.
1: Those the Knicks proved wrong. And there's a long list. I'm going to list them off. You guys can help me out adding some. Let's start with Evan Cohen and Chris Canty, who both said Jalen Brunson cannot be 1A. We'll add Becky Hammon to the list, the phenomenal coach of the Las Vegas Aces. That Jalen Brunson can win a championship, but not as the best player on the team. Someone, me, actually went as far to say, as Jalen Brunson, with the lead late, should probably be taken off the court because of the fact that he cannot play defense. Let's talk about all of those people that said that the Knicks made a horrible trade with trading Mikal Bridges for five first rounders, or Randall and DiVincenzo for Cat. How about other people? How about Jimmy Butler, who destroyed Karl Anthony Towns and Andrew Wiggins while he was in Minnesota? Those two young men both now have titles since leaving Minnesota. Let's talk about Minnesota, who had Karl Anthony Towns, and now he wins a title. Let's talk about the Dallas Mavericks.
2: Yeah, yeah.
1: Everyone wants to make a big deal, rightfully so. I can't believe they traded Luka, and you let Jalen Brunson walk. Yes, you made it to the finals after that, but Jalen Brunson would have signed with you on a four-year, $55 million contract, reportedly, and he goes to the Knicks, and now he's a champion. How about the Toronto Raptors? Have you taken a look at the last two Eastern Conference champions, the Pacers and the Knicks? The second best player, arguably, on both of those teams, Pascal Siakam and OG Anunoby. You couldn't have used those guys moving forward? Okay, let me continue. And this may be, I almost put this team standalone number one overall in the entire Hot Mess rankings, but I grouped them into those the Knicks proved wrong. The Brooklyn Nets.
2: Oh, it is, come on, man.
1: Hold on. It's unbelievable what has happened here. The amount of people that have come out there and said this has united the city in a different way than anything else, because people are split between Mets and Yankees. People are split between Giants and Jets. There are three hockey teams, Rangers, Devils, Islanders, that people are split, but everyone roots for the Knicks. And as Karl Anthony Towns said yesterday on Howard Stern, hey now, amazing interview, Carl said, there's literally a team in Brooklyn, and all of Brooklyn is rooting for us right now. So I got to put them on there. So number five, those the Knicks proved wrong.
3: Can I say something just as an objection? I didn't think that we should pair my take on Brunson and your take on Brunson together. You actually said Jalen Brunson should be benched in these playoffs in the fourth quarter when they had a lead.
1: All right, let me rephrase.
3: I made the Brunson 1A take last year.
1: Okay, so how about this? I'm the hot mess. You were wrong retroactively. How about that? Because wrong is not as bad as hot mess.
2: May I throw two more things in here?
1: Go ahead.
3: Please do.
2: Because we are a show of accountability. Evan, you said Jalen Brunson wasn't even the best player on his own team.
1: Yeah.
2: So let's bring that to the table, too.
3: Yeah,
2: to prove
3: you did
2: wrong.
3: Say that.
2: Also, my hand raised, because we are a show of accountability. Throw me in the mix, because I picked the Spurs in seven.
1: Oh, yeah. Good one.
3: What was my pick on the
2: Knicks
3: NBA
2: and five,
1: CC. Yeah,
2: Knicks and five.
1: That would indicate being right.
3: That's right.
1: Knicks All right.
2: Knicks and five. You got
1: so
2: one.
1: Is that fair? Those the Knicks proved wrong?
2: Very good.
3: Yeah, I like that one. That's good.
1: Right,
3: everybody is twisting themselves in a pretzel right now trying to backtrack on what they said about Jalen Brunson and the Knicks. I love it.
1: Yeah,
3: I love
1: it. We were all wrong.
3: It's amazing.
1: Yeah,
2: we
1: were all wrong and all these teams. Sorry?
2: I don't think the Nets needed to take a stray, but.
1: CC, I know you have friends within the Nets organization.
3: Yes.
1: Pretend you didn't. Was that a fair critique to loop them into this?
3: Yeah, it's a bad beat for the Nets. It's rough. Like, I don't know any other way to frame it. Like, the entire city is behind the New York Knicks, and you're the team that people go to watch when they can't afford Knicks tickets. That's a tough spot to be in.
2: It's a great time, though.
1: All right.
3: It's a great time. The arena is awesome.
1: They have good dumplings in that arena.
3: They have very good food. Very good food.
1: Number four. All right. As a totality, Giannis trade rumors are just a complete hot mess. Where is he going? When is he going there? How is he getting there? What are the residual effects of those teams that actually don't get him? So either Miami players know that they all were going to go to Milwaukee or somewhere else for Giannis, or now if it doesn't happen, then okay, that's not going to happen. That's a hot mess. Jaylen Brown with the Celtics could become a hot mess in all of this. Oh, and what if the Bucks are just like, we don't have any offers. We're going to keep you around for a little bit. How about that relationship? I feel like there are hot messes waiting to happen as a result of the Giannis trade rumors. So this is kind of the pre-take for next week, where we'll have the exact teams to hone in on as to who would be deemed a hot mess with the Giannis trade rumors.
3: So let me ask you a question. Whether or not the Celtics actually trade for Giannis, is this the beginning of the end of Tatum and Brown because Jaylen Brown's name has been mentioned in these rumors for so long?
1: And that is why Chris Canty is onto something, because now he's previewing next week's hot mess, because wouldn't we then put the Celtics in there blindly if they don't get Giannis, and we feel like Brown was offered, which, to be fair, no one has said he's been offered, but we're going to get the aftermath if he doesn't go to Boston. So you got to – the game ready for next week, Celtics have to be on there.
3: Ev, I'm just going to put it out there. Right now, the Boston Celtics are slight betting favorites to land Giannis. Why would they be the favorites if they couldn't include Jaylen Brown?
1: Excellent point. And by the way, CC's not saying that Jaylen Brown is going to Milwaukee. There would have to be a third team.
3: Yeah, it'd be a third team involved. Yeah, more like Atlanta, somebody. A third team would be involved.
1: Yeah.
2: But basically saying he's not long for the Celtics.
1: That's what it feels like, maybe.
2: However, another thing we haven't necessarily brought up, let's not forget that Jaylen Brown said that this was his favorite season ever, and a season he didn't win, and that he didn't play the majority of it with Jason Tatum.
1: Leave on a high note.
2: Let's not forget that the Celtics, who kind of move in silence, have a guy who's going on a Twitch stream and airing it all out. So, regardless of what happens with Giannis, I wonder what that relationship is going to be like, even if he stays in Boston. So,
1: excellent,
2: they are a hot take or a hot mess team in the making.
1: Absolutely right. Number three.
0: Number three.
1: Hot mess rankings. Boy, have times changed here. John Tortorella out as Vegas Knights coach. He just lost the Stanley Cup a couple of nights ago. Congratulations to Carolina Hurricanes. What seemed like the greatest interim coach bump ever. I said the other day, I think they may get rid of him. And they got rid of him. He's technically under contract through June 30th, so it's not renewing the deal. But John Tortorella took over for Bruce Cassidy with 8 games remaining in the regular season, took the Golden Knights to the Stanley Cup Finals. He left his clothing in Carolina and said, we'll be back for a Game 7. Someone's going to ship him his clothing from the Marriott in Carolina, and now he's out of a job. I got to put Torts on there. Hot mess number 3 this week.
3: Yeah, you lose 4 of the final 5 games of the Stanley Cup Finals. Your special teams were garbage. And the backup goalie did you in. Like, I understand Brandon Bussey was on an all-time heater, but still, like, those are hard things to work past and overcome. And I didn't think that Torts did a bad job by any means, but you called this one, Evan Cohen. You said he could be gone, and now he is gone, and Vegas is looking for a new head coach.
2: Regardless of his future, the fact that you come out and you say, I'm leaving my clothes there.
1: Oh, God.
2: I'm leaving them there.
1: Oh, God.
2: Because we're going back.
1: Wait a second.
2: That is just put him on the list regardless of anything else.
1: That's a great one. So let me give you the hypothetical. Let's say yesterday the Golden Knights announced we have signed John Tortorella to a 5-year contract extension. You still believe he's hot mess because he left his clothes for a Game 7 that didn't exist.
2: Correct.
1: You know what? I'm not mad at that. Number 2, hot mess.
0: Number 2.
1: I want to be very clear and deliberate in what I'm saying here. The San Antonio Spurs reputation. Not the San Antonio Spurs. The San Antonio Spurs reputation. Up until this year, they were as flawless reputation-wise of an organization as we had in all of sports. Greg Popovich, Tim Duncan, David Robinson, our guy, like the guys that were the role players there, Tony Parker, Manu Ginobili, our guy Antonio Daniels, pure and utter class.
2: Standard.
1: The standard. And in the NBA Finals, they were horrific. Not in terms of who they were as people, but in terms of their I'll steal the CC way of saying it. Their sports character and decision-making was questioned. We said before the finals, please don't ever make Wemby a villain. Wemby's now the number one villain in the National Basketball Association. He went from, oh my God, that guy is 7'5", he is unbelievable, to people have called him dirty, the shaking hands thing, which I don't personally care about. People have called him cocky and too arrogant in the way he operates. Mitch Johnson, the head coach, made literally no adjustments whatsoever, was infuriating to watch. To me, I now have started to think about with Mitch Johnson, two guys, Nate McMillan and Scott Brooks. Why have I thought about them?
4: I'm going
1: to tell you. No, complimentary to those two. Why? J.J. Redick was smart enough to know upon arrival in L.A., I don't know what I'm doing yet. I need longtime head coaches who have been there and done that next to me. And he put them on the bench, right? Mitch Johnson, whoever was making the decisions to not have their version of Nate McMillan and Scott Brooks sitting there, horrible. And then, of course, De'Aaron Fox. Do you know he once won Clutch Player of the Year? De'Aaron Fox? The Spurs' reputation. They got to the finals with a 22, 21, and 20-year-old. Unbelievable season. But when people have thrown out there, you know what? They probably would have been better losing to the Thunder in Game 7 and never having this finals. As crazy as it is to say, there's a leg to stand on there. Spurs' reputation, number 2 overall.
3: You know it's bad in terms of a player's performance in the NBA Finals when the fan base of the opposing team, after winning the chip, decides to print up that player's jersey in their team's uniform. Knicks fans everywhere are making De'Aaron Fox jerseys.
1: Wild.
3: Because De'Aaron Fox was with them in the NBA Finals. That's how bad he was for the Spurs. But as far as Wemby goes, Ev, isn't the NBA more interesting if the 7'5 spectacle that is Victor Wembanyama a villain?
1: 100%.
3: Yeah, I understand that, but isn't it more interesting if he takes on that type of persona? I don't want the NBA. I don't want the superstars to all be good guys. I like the grit. I like the grind. And if Victor Wembanyama, who is beyond his years in terms of accomplishments from a timeline standpoint and from a skill set perspective, I don't actually mind him showing his teeth a little bit.
2: I just looked quickly.
3: Wow.
2: You all right?
1: No, I'm choking.
0: Number one.
1: You're now you go to me when I'm choking, Pat. Go ahead.
3: Evan is the hot mess.
2: Evan's number one is what I'm saying. You're the number one hot mess. I was just saying, I looked quickly, I pulled up the teams and I was trying to rack my brain. Is there someone that's even in close contention right now with Wemby as the number one villain?
1: I mean, people say Shea because of the way he plays in the Thunder, but I don't think they know the personality well enough to
2: say that. I think Shea is more annoying to people. That style of play is more of an annoyance, where this finals brought out a visceral reaction one way or the other to Victor Wembanyama.
1: Yeah, this finals almost made me put the entire LeBron era as a hot mess. Because the highest ratings and the most consumption of the NBA Finals since 1998 happened this year.
2: Yeah.
3: Wow.
1: This was a greater finals in terms of consumption than any year in the LeBron era of the NBA. Thought that was very interesting. But my number one hot mess.
0: Number one.
1: Has to be the NCAA. Mm. Why? Because technically, by letter of the law, we have no idea if you're actually allowed to gamble on your own team while you're on the team in the NCAA.
2: That's outrageous.
3: That's a good one.
1: Because technically, there's an out to, all right, I'll just go make more in the NFL, Brandon Sorsby. He's obvious. I don't even want to call him a hot mess. He's an addict that has an illness and an addiction that is going to rehab to get help. I'm not, that's real life stuff. That is health and so on and so forth. But because of the fact that there was the injunction and then the lawsuit, we never got to the end of the race. So we have no idea what actually would have happened. So technically, you may be able to get away with this. What? What kind of system would that be? Number one hot mess, NCAA. Spurs reputation, number 2. John Tortorella, number 3. Giannis trade rumors, number 4. And those

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7: 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Awesome pod with Rich. Hot mess rankings for this week. We just gave them out here. We've got the NCAA on the list as number one. The Spurs reputation, number two. John Tortorella out with Vegas, number three. Giannis trade rumors, four. And the Knicks proven everybody wrong, number five. Did you have an objection or omission before we get to calls?
8: I have one I would like to bring to the table.
7: Sure.
8: How about the Cleveland Browns? You know, you're seeing videos of Shador in practice. A lot of people are seeing his passes getting batted down. Then you're hearing all this commentary that still persists about Deshaun Watson looking great. He's in the mix. We just played a clip earlier in the show of Mike Wilbon talking about Giannis and us not seeing him as a postseason threat for the past five seasons. And he says, in professional sports, 5 years is an eternity. And the league can pass you by. And yet somehow the Cleveland Browns, who haven't seen good quarterback play out of Deshaun Watson in 6 years, thinks that the league has not passed him by. And he's in the mix there. I think the Browns are a worthy candidate.
9: I mean, that's an evergreen statement, ain't it?
8: Yes.
7: Okay. And shouldn't you just have Jimmy and Dee Haslam? Because they own both the Milwaukee Bucks and
8: there
7: Cleveland Browns.
9: That's a great point.
8: Package it all together.
9: Ev, I got to point one out, and this is a nomination that we got from Ramon Quash on Twitter.
7: Okay.
9: Brandon Ayuk in the San Francisco 49ers. Have y'all been paying attention to what's been going on social media? Brandon Ayuk is doing the most.

0: on social media, and the 49ers are going to move forward with him, but they haven't yet released him or tried to trade him. So that is a messy, messy situation.
1: Good call.
2: So I try to keep the real life stuff as best I can out of it. I don't know if that's real life, so I guess that's the hot mess. Is this a football thing? Is he okay? I don't know. Whatever is going on for the football team is a hot mess. That's a good nomination there for sure. Norman in West Palm watching on ESPNU. Morning, Norman.
3: Morning. Evan, you're not going to get off that easy. You need to be up there twice for all last week, gassing Wendy up ad nauseum about being the face of the league and having a good playoff run in the Western Conference doesn't make you the face of the league, especially when you're a 20-some-year-old, can't play 40-some-odd minutes, and don't have a post move. No.
2: That I completely disagree with you. I actually think this proved, because of CeCe's point in the previous segment, go back on the podcast and listen if you missed it, I'll rephrase it, that because he has emerged to be the villain, and because he may be comfortable as a villain, that definitively makes him the face of the league. You could say that Batman is the face, but they did a Joker movie, right? Like, you can still have the villain as a face. I think you're completely wrong about that, Norman. I'm not saying I'm not a hot mess, but in general, what this NBA Finals was, and the numbers that came out yesterday, unbelievable job by the team on ESPN and ABC, because you're consuming it by way of us and ESPN Radio, the numbers were higher than any year since MJ's Last Dance. How could you say we don't have a face of the league? We have Jalen Brunson, good guy, New York, huge market, and Wemby that somehow does everything seemingly right up until this point. People hated the way he was in the finals, both on the court and at the podium, and he became a villain and thus a face. We are in a better spot now in the NBA than we've been in God knows how long, because he's a clear-cut face of the league and because people are pretty clear on their opinion of him. What's the second reason? All right, I think Norman is.
4: Well, gone. No, the second was, yes, you put yourself on for the Jalen Brunson takes.
2: Yeah.
4: But you deserve your own, another
2: base spot.
4: Which is funny because, your partner right across the desk from you, she was number one on the Wemby thing, so.
1: I knew that was coming.
5: Nuno is not letting this go.
1: Nuno called it propaganda.
4: Oui, monsieur. Well, no, because
1: Sacre bleu, Nuno.
4: Even, and Smalls, we've talked about this off air in Canty. We're talking about this pre-show where, hey, we got to remember that Wemby's only 22.
6: Mm-hmm.
4: We can't do the, we loved him at 22 when he was saying all the right things and the mentality and everything else, but then also be like, let age be the reason that he, doesn't give the amount of respect to his opponents, right? All the dirty stuff that he's doing on the court. They both go hand in hand. So, I think that's why the criticism for Wemby has been very loud now, right? Because how many of the guys are we going to allow? We would have killed, and we did kill LeBron when he talked about how he should have been the MVP in years that he didn't win, right? But we applauded Wemby when he sat there and said, I deserve to be the MVP over SGA, right? So I think what's happened is all these things that Wemby has done throughout the year, calling the Knicks offense not sophisticated and saying the Heat had compared it to the Heat offense, saying the Heat have a sophisticated offense, that type of stuff.
2: Rather the Knicks offense.
4: Right? all this stuff that he's done is now catching up
2: I'd
4: to
2: rather
4: him.
2: Be dumb and win than smart
4: but
2: and not. I'll
4: I
2: tell
4: said,
2: you that
4: I
2: much.
4: I said this to Small off here. Wemby is very polished on the times where he has a chance to think and say, where he knows what he wants to say.
1: Mm-hmm.
4: We've seen the warts when there's the emotion, and now he's just speaking off the top of his head, and that's why he's getting himself in trouble.
1: He's also, again, as you mentioned, 22 years old, speaking his second language. So, I'm not going to really over-examine some of the commentary.
4: As someone, so is that my excuse too? English is my second language as well. I've been here for 40-something years. But that doesn't matter.
0: No, I'm not going to listen. I'm not going to let the language barrier be a thing because, listen, we've praised him in terms of how eloquent he is in speech, even communicating in his second language. So I'm not going to let him off the hook for that. But here's the thing that I will say. When we look at high-level athletes, and we talk about contending at a championship level, the higher up you go in terms of the level of competition, the more pressure there is and the tendency for warts to come out happens, right? We see it from a skill set standpoint. We see it from an athleticism standpoint. But we never think about it in terms of a sports character or a mental standpoint. And I think that's what we got. That's what we experienced in these NBA finals with Victor Wembanyama. I'm not going to jump out of the window. He's 22 years old. He will learn. He will grow. He will get better. But in terms of him playing the villain role, I am here for it. I love it. I don't need Tim Duncan 2.0. I think the NBA is much more interesting with him being front-facing as a polarizing figure as opposed to somebody that everybody loves.
2: And it goes to the fact that we have that villain now against the New York team and all that stuff. And I am personally fascinated as to why consumption outside of our amazing coverage was higher this year than it's been at any point since 1998. I think that is very telling for where we are now positively in the NBA and maybe retroactively the way in which people felt about the LeBron era in the league. I think it's so interesting. We can get into it at some other time, obviously, but those numbers just came out. I thought that was really interesting yesterday. Coming up, Dan Graziano, ESPN NFL reporter, analyst, host. He will join us next. We're on Sportsmanlike, presented by Progressive Insurance.
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1: 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Dan Graziano, ESPN NFL Insider, joins us now in studio. 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
1: Your impression of the day yesterday with megastars all over the place.
3: It was a megastar day. We because France kind of sleepwalked through the first half a little bit, but then in the second half, you're like, okay, yeah, this is it. This is who Mbappe is and what he can do and how loaded they are with superstars everywhere. And then Norway shows up with this giant Viking that's like a walking advertisement for the next season of House of the Dragon, and he scores twice and almost scores a third time. And then Messi gets out there, and he's like, all right, enough with these young guys. Like, I'm still the best.
1: Unbelievable.
3: Yeah, yeah. Just an amazing day. Amazing day. The day before was amazing, even though we're all four ties. Like, it was, those were exciting games, especially the Cape Verde in Spain.
1: Graz, we've been like, just blurting out all these unbelievable, ridiculous Messi stats. 38 years old, 20 years to the day after his debut, 6 World Cups, all time leader, 16 goals in the World Cup. His game yesterday and his performance at this age is equivalent to what in the NFL? Is it just Brady?
3: In the NFL, yeah, probably. I mean, right,
1: Brady with the Bucs, in essence?
3: If it culminates with a championship, right, then yeah, I would say it's equivalent to that. Or I mean, yeah, who else play? In the NFL, you don't really see, especially quarterback, Brady's the only one that's gone past 40 and played at a high level competitively, you know, in terms of postseason success and all that. But yeah, I don't know, man, like, 4 years ago, Argentina shows up. They lose to Saudi Arabia in their first game. And, you know, so you think, oh, maybe they start slow, whatever. Messi's not having it. This is something else. This has been a fun couple days.
2: Well, Graz, let's talk about another quarterback who has been in the headlines recently, in Brendan Sorsby. Not going to play at Texas Tech. He declares for the supplemental draft. What do you think the appetite is or the interest level is amongst NFL teams for Brendan Sorsby after, obviously, the gambling scandal?
3: Yeah, it's really interesting because the talent, I think, is unquestioned. And multiple people you talk to say if he was in this year's draft, maybe late first round, maybe ahead of Ty Simpson, that kind of thing. So, and you look at a league where talent kind of always wins out over the question marks to some extent. And we've seen guys come into the league with you know, terrible things in their past and terrible allegations against them, and all that kind of stuff. And it gets overlooked because of the talent. You know, we were having our Get Up show meeting this morning, and Lewis Riddick and Damian Woody were making some points. Like, you know, if you're in the locker room, hey, can you really trust a guy that bet on his own games? Like is he out there trying as hard to win as I am? That guy. And I found that perspective very interesting. And I do wonder the extent to which it will take hold in NFL front offices. Look, it only takes one team, and I'm sure that team is out there that'll take a shot on him. Quarterback is that rare a commodity. And if he has that kind of talent, yeah, I think. But I do wonder if there's going to be a little more hesitation than usual on a guy of this kind of ability because of the nature of the issues that he comes into the league.
1: Graz, quickly before CC goes here, I just want to ask one question on that. Brendan Sorsby is a starting quarterback for a team. You're covering the game as a beat reporter, hypothetically. He throws 3 interceptions in the game.
3: Mm-hmm.
1: Do you have to ask the question, did you mean to do that?
3: I don't know if you have to, but you might. And that's the whole point. When you talk about, because people will say anything they want about the gambling situation, and he's an addict. If he's an addict and he's getting help for it, great. I hope he recovers. But the fact of the matter is, like, you cannot, as a sports league, and this was the issue with the ruling, right? Like, the Big 12 is glad to be rid of this problem. Like, you cannot, as a sports league, accept it. It's a bright line. It always has been. You cannot have players betting on their own games. It brings into the equation everything that, you know, everything that can sink a sports league. Is this on the level? Like, is the competition real? I paid for a ticket. Like, I deserve to see an honest competition. And if you have any reason to doubt that, then that's a big time slippery slope for the league we're talking about. And I'm fascinated to see what the NFL does. They don't have to have a supplemental draft just because Brendan Sorsby asked. Like, they could tell him no. And then if he gets into the league as an undrafted free agent, they could suspend him. They could, you know, they could suspend him for life. I mean, there would be a court battle, obviously, and the NFLPA would be involved at that point. But I think this is a really interesting time for the league in this particular case.
4: Graz, and with the quarterbacks, there's been a lot of reporting around the Bucs' concern about Baker Mayfield's durability moving forward, citing his play style and taking unnecessary risks. Where do things stand with the Tampa Bay Bucs with the contract negotiation? Yeah. And what do you make of the reporting around the Bucs' concerns about Baker?
3: you know, Baker pushed back pretty hard, talking about how he doesn't miss games. He does play hurt, and that's all true. I guess the question is, like, is playing hurt, does that, you know, take away from his effectiveness to a point where the Bucks aren't willing to commit at the highest level? I think if we're in a negotiation, sometimes things get out in a negotiation. Sometimes they get out for a specific reason. And I think the issue here is the Buccaneers really like Baker Mayfield. The question is, to what extent financially? And like the contracts that they have had him on since he got there make a lot of sense for them. But if hypothetically he wants to be paid in the mid 50 millions a year, I could see the Bucks saying, well, we do like him, but we don't necessarily like him that much. And that could be what we're seeing, right? Like if there are questions about durability going forward, how much do we want to commit, et cetera, based on what we've seen. I think that's where the issues lie. And with 1 year left on his contract, and obviously it's getting a little bit contentious, it seems, at the very least, I think it's fair to wonder. There were a lot of good vibes around that team this time last year, and they had a very disappointing season. And, you know, that does change your perspective on a lot of things.
1: We are on Sportsmanlike here on ESPN Radio, ESPN2. We are presented by Progressive Insurance. Dan Graziano, ESPN NFL analyst, a host, insider, joining us here on Sportsmanlike. He feels more dangerous. That is what has been described to Brian Schottenheimer, head coach of the Dallas Cowboys. What does that mean?
3: Who did he say that about?
1: No, about him, that he, Jake Ferguson, you know what the right word is? He feels more dangerous. I feel more of a dangerous sense from him, like he's in his bag, you could say. I don't want to say he's comfortable. That's not the right thing, because we're never comfortable here. We're comfortable being uncomfortable. Right. You could see it from him, and you could feel the energy. It's there. Jake Ferguson on Brian Schottenheimer.
3: See, I think this is fascinating, because the Dallas Cowboys have a very good-looking roster on paper. They almost always have a very good-looking roster on paper. Like they've shown an ability to build division champion teams, 12-win teams. They just haven't had the postseason success. So to me, it's like if they fix the defense, hypothetically, it's first-time coordinator, we don't know. Mm-hmm. If they fix the defense and the offense is going to still be elite, then they have permission to dream the biggest dreams. So what is different about this year's Cowboys that can elevate them beyond, yeah, they're pretty good, to their championship caliber good? There's not a lot. I mean, the quarterback's been the same for a long time. So if Brian Schottenheimer, if they really lucked into like a star coach here, which his first year went, I think, obviously not wins and losses, but in terms of, you know, the culture, the vibe in the locker room, the offense and the way it operated, he showed a lot of promising traits. If he's a difference-making coach, then yeah, that could be the answer. But, you know, we had to see that first. And after 1 year where they finished under 500, I think it's a lot to... It's a lot to expect, but Jake Ferguson's there. Maybe he feels something different than he felt under previous Cowboys coaches.
2: It's interesting because after the Knicks won, there's so many fan bases who have been long suffering and mm-hmm. that maybe have a bit of a dysfunctional vibe to them, especially when it comes to ownership, that feel like if the Knicks can do it, yes, so can we. I'm sure the Cowboys are in that bucket. The Cleveland Browns are probably in that bucket too.
3: I think that's fair.
2: And Dan, I'm so fascinated by this quarterback competition that's going on there. How do you think this thing is going to shake out? Shador, Deshaun Watson, because you're hearing rhetoric about both of them potentially getting the job.
3: You are, and I'm interested to see how willing they are to go back to Deshaun Watson if he proves to be the better choice. Because, you know, you can say that in June, but everything that's gone on with Deshaun Watson there since he got there, since before he got there, frankly, to run him out there as your starting quarterback, like, Cleveland is very, it's analytics-based, it's you know, black and white, cut and dried, like, these are, if that's the case and Deshaun Watson proves out as the better option in camp, my guess is they'll start him. But my goodness, like, if you're a Browns fan, do you want that? Like, do you want to put Deshaun Watson out there and go 8-9? Like, that's not going to feel good, right?
1: 8-9?
3: I'm just saying, like, that's your best case, right? That's what I'm saying. So, like, your point is, like, we're probably not going to be very good.
1: Right.
3: Why do I have to go watch this guy that I hate, that has let down the whole franchise, that has been, like, that represents one of the worst moves that one of the worst franchises has ever made? Like, I just think it's a lot to ask your fans to come and show up and support that. I would, if I were them, I'd take a look at Shadur, see what you have there, and then make your decision next year. Because what would Deshaun Watson have to accomplish this year for the Browns to re-sign him? Like, can you even imagine?
2: Winning a Super Bowl?
3: Yeah, like, he'd have to be what Fernando Mendoza was for Indiana last year, right?
2: Yeah.
3: Undefeated, win the championship, win all the awards. I just, and then, even then, you're like, well, can we really bank on that again? So, no, I... I don't see the point. He's on the team because he has to be. The money's guaranteed. The contract's been restructured so much they'd have $100-plus million in dead money if they cut him. He's got to be there, but he doesn't have to play.
4: Graz, now that the A.J. Brown saga has been put to bed, Brandon Ayuk and the San Francisco 49ers have raised their hands in terms of messy relationships that are cascading toward a divorce between a team and a wide receiver. What's the latest on the 49ers and Brandon Ayuk, and how does this thing end?
3: They're still sort of desperately holding out hope that somebody will give them something for Brandon Ayuk, but everybody knows the game here, and they're going to have to cut him before the season starts, because at that point they have to start paying him at a rate of whatever it is, 27, 28 mil. I forget what the number is this year. I think it's 27 for his salary. So I think everybody knows he's going to have to get cut eventually. He hasn't played in over a year. He comes with health questions. Like, what do you want to give up to get him when you might just be able to sign him for the minimum or something like that? I just think this ends with him getting released at some point between now and the start of the season. Everybody's connected him with Washington because of the Jaden Daniels connection from their time at Arizona State. Maybe that's where he lands, but I think this is one that's dragged out longer than it needs to. I think a lot of feelings have gotten in the way, and I think eventually he'll be on another team. The question is how long that takes.
1: Dan Graziano, ESPN NFL insider, reporter, host. He will be on Get Up at 8 a.m. Eastern. Always great talking football and football with him. Patty the Caddy with I'm Over It next.
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0: I'm over it. With Pat the producer.
14: Can we bring back the bullpen cart?
2: Oh, I love the bullpen cart.
14: Why did we get rid of them in the first place? The Red Sox, and they have a lobster poutine.
2: It's crispy fries, lobster meat, clam chowder, and crispy bacon, all served in a custom lobster boat.
14: And then you'll spend the rest of the game in the bathroom.
15: I'd do that anyway.
16: Baseball is back. It's chicken finger and fries bucket time.
17: I'm over it. I'm sick and tired and over it.
14: Get a life.
1: Yes, each and every day at this time, our producer, Patty the Caddy. That's two of me on the screen. Wow, that's scary. I'm sorry. That just threw me off. we'll give us items in and around sports, entertainment. Amazing.
4: Evan Cohen life. And his evil twin.
1: Oh, God. I don't like the first guy. Forget the second one. Patty the Caddy, who's going to be the caddy for Michael Kim next Wednesday, 1 week from today, at the Travelers Championship, an actual PGA Tour Pro-Am. He's going to caddy, hence why we call him Patty the Caddy, Pat.
14: Yeah, and we're going to have Michael Collins on, ESPN's caddy, to talk about it in about, 40 minutes, something
1: awesome.
14: Like that?
1: Awesome. Cannot wait.
14: Yeah. Anyway, Portugal plays today in the World Cup, and Nuno is already stressed about it. And so are the people of Portugal. Nuno, could you please explain why people in Portugal are concerned and why you have a theory that it's going to be fine?
16: All right. So the reason they're concerned is they were the last team that showed up. So they showed up a day after the World Cup started.
4: They were fly as hell.
16: They're actually in West Palm, and that's where they're training. And they actually just flew to Houston. They play in Houston today. But one of the things they've been doing, and that the Portuguese press is not happy with, the resort that they're staying at has a private beach. In between downtime, they've been hanging out or just, you know, at the beach. And this is obviously, the journalists are not thrilled with this. It's like, what the heck are you doing? You should be focused. I heard on the radio this morning that allegedly that's actually part of getting acclimated to the weather. Mm. Is that when you're on the beach, when you're, you know, standing on sand, that it helps your body acclimate to the weather.
14: He said
16: like
14: to
16: that's
14: me
16: part of the process.
14: This morning,
16: allegedly,
14: if you put your feet in the sand, it helps you acclimate to the weather better. And I said, that's the most ridiculous thing I've ever heard
2: in my life.
14: Did you
2: Google it?
14: It doesn't make any sense.
16: I Googled it, and it sounded like the first Google said yes. Then Pat hit me with the, if I take to sand to Antarctica, will it help me
14: if I put a bunch of sand in Antarctica and stand in it, am I going to acclimate to the weather better?
1: Right,
14: no,
1: so
14: it doesn't make any sense.
1: Leaving out clearly a huge part of it is in 90 degree weather if you're in the sand. It's not just sand in general. Can I just ask you a question?
14: Well, what does sand have anything to do with it?
2: And you're going to Houston.
4: Would like somebody to pay me to acclimate to the weather. That's all I'm saying.
2: CC, I'm right there with you.
1: Wait,
2: please.
1: No. Follow up on this, if I may. I love Palm Beach County. Lived there for a long time. Go there every single year. Spend a ton of time there. I love that people are taking advantage of that. Why are they training in West Palm if they're playing in Houston? Why wouldn't they just train in Houston?
16: Well, because that's across the board with everyone. Like, because there's so many teams, every team is scattered everywhere.
1: Houston's not small.
16: No, I know, but they're playing, which is weird because they are playing two games in Houston and then their last game is down in Miami. But it's kind of like that across the board with a lot of these, with all these countries, you know. Plus, with the fact there's so many teams, yes, it's a 3-hour flight, but there's a 6-day break between their first game and their second game.
14: Yeah, no offense, Houston. I'd rather stay in West Palm.
16: I think they're good. Where they're staying. No, it's not his, but they're staying at a Four Seasons. I think they're I think they're good. Yes.
4: So Nuno, y'all have Democratic Republic of Congo today, right?
16: Correct.
4: Okay, did you see how they arrived for the World Cup?
2: The outfits?
16: Oh, there's a lot of swag.
4: I'm just saying, the coming to America bit, it actually plays, and that's a team that has a lot to play for,
2: that's
4: considering
2: right.
4: what's going on in their country. So I would be nervous about this one if I were you too.
2: The leopard, the tailoring, the bags.
4: I
16: just need you to stay away from this game today. If you want to focus on England, Croacia on your best bet, because we haven't been good so far.
4: This game will be a part of the best bet.
1: Congo? as a show?
4: Well, would you say?
1: Are we rooting for?
4: I think everybody in the world is rooting for Congo.
2: They're making their return to the World Cup.
1: Yeah, I just wanted to make
4: with everything that they're going through, I think everybody in the world should be rooting.
2: No, okay. I have a quick question for you before we move on, Pat. As someone who is still basking in the joy of your team winning the NBA Finals, the New York Knicks are champions. One of the things that we discuss about how they got there was their connectivity, their chemistry, that they're friends. So why is the Portuguese press mad that the team is hanging out on the beach? Don't you think that that's good team chemistry, good bonding time?
16: Smalls, if you know, we the media get killed for obviously shows, right? Like hot take stuff. Yeah. Like as someone who consumes so much Portuguese media, like they have like their, if you think like First Take for 2 hours or whatever, like their soccer show's gone for like 4 or 5 hours. Like there's like 8 different people. So they're always finding something to argue about. That's all it is. It's clickbait. It's what they want to argue about. It's like, we can't be like, everything is good. Plus we're very pessimistic people, Portuguese people.
2: Really?
16: Yeah, I don't know if you guys have noticed that. So we're always waiting for
1: You're blaming Portugal for your negativity?
16: Portuguese people are very pessimistic. That like, you're waiting for the other shoe to drop. And I think that's part of it. Because we have seen, like, there's been good vibes within this team, but we've seen things derail them, like, where it's like, oh, you know, if our players start arguing about how much bonuses are they going to get before the World Cup, and they lose in the first, like, you know, they're out of the group stage. Like, things of that nature is always, like, in the back of our minds.
14: Real quick. Houston plays in a dome, don't they?
16: Correct.
14: So what does the sand in West Palm have anything to do with them acclimating to the weather?
16: But you still got to get acclimated to the weather.
14: Why? You're playing inside.
16: Because you're going to Miami.
1: And you're walking from the hotel
16: to lunch.
1: You're
16: going to go to Miami. And you could potentially play in Kansas City, yeah, that type of stuff.
14: Okay. Anyway.
1: Next one, Ty.
14: What happened to the root beer float?
2: Oh, great question.
14: Why can you not find a root beer float anymore? You used to like hear like, oh, you gotta go to Tim's Burger Hut. They have the best root beer float. You never hear it anymore. Where did the root beer floats go? They just disappeared.
2: Excellent.
14: Bring them back.
2: Question.
14: Bring back the root beer float.
2: Also, I don't know about you guys. We used to have them at home all the time.
14: All the time.
2: A little barbecue action, dessert. How about a root beer float? I don't know if people are making root beer floats at home anymore, or at least I'm not hearing about it.
1: Well, I can tell you that my kids are 12 and 10. I think if they're listening or watching right now, this is the first moment they probably have ever heard of a root beer float.
2: What?
1: I'll ask them.
2: Why are you withholding a delicious treat?
4: Is it really that delicious, though, Smalls?
2: Oh, yes. I love a root beer.
4: But if you love root beer?
2: And I love ice cream. Put it together.
4: Okay, because if you only drink root beer in a root beer float, I would question whether or not you actually like root beer.
2: No, I love root beer.
1: It's fair.
2: Love it. I love it in a glass bottle. I love a fountain root beer over tiny pebble ice.
4: I feel like you're in the minority with this take, Smalls.
2: No.
1: On root beer or root beer float?
4: Root beer.
1: Oh, I love root beer.
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4: Y'all love root beer?
14: Root beer is amazing.
2: Arguably my favorite meal ever, an Italian sub, salt and vinegar chips, fountain root beer.
4: So root beer is the go-to beverage?
2: Yes.
14: Love root beer.
2: I don't drink soda.
1: The amount that you would leave over knowing the way you eat, it's like somebody else would have a full meal too.
2: Not for that.
1: I don't buy it.
14: I think you gotta bring.
1: Oh, God. Oh, God. There's 4 of me on the screen. What are you guys doing to me? Please, no. Get this away. Oh, my God.
2: It's like a photo booth. 4 of you.
1: That was really scary.
14: I think you gotta bring root beer floats to the ECHCF.
2: Oh, yes.
1: Good idea, Pat.
2: Great job. Patty the Caddy coming in clutch with the suggestion.
1: Two thumbs down. Two thumbs down.
2: Not
1: we're on
2: one,
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4: Your peers decide that, hey, we're going to still orient this thing around you. You'll be the fulcrum of everything that we do. That just speaks to the level of greatness that we're talking about when we reference Messi. So, yeah, I think that people have to fully appreciate what we're watching in real time, because this is something that we might not see again in terms of a player being able to have this level of longevity, this level of productivity on the world stage.
1: 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Alone, Chris Canty, Michelle Smallman, Evan Cohen with you. World Cup, I think it's safe to say it had its best day yesterday so far. I mean, the United States winning obviously was the best day for those in the United States. But top to bottom, in terms of what we saw yesterday, Kylian Mbappe with two goals in France's 3-1 win over Senegal. Erling Haaland had two goals in Norway's win. And then Lionel Messi had the hat trick in the 3-0 win for Argentina over Algeria. That was obviously a huge one. We're talking about a guy at 38 years old who now ties the all-time record for World Cup goals with 16. He played yesterday in his 6th World Cup, most ever, 20 years to the day after his World Cup career kicked off. Just remarkable stat after remarkable stat. And Taylor Twellman, soccer analyst, broke it down even further on SportsCenter with Scott Van Pelt last night.
33: It feels like this is the part of the party where
0: You get started, everyone's going, and then the VIPs show up. We obviously had Erling Haaland do what he does. First World Cup, he scores 2 goals. Ale Blu, Kylian Mbappe, or as your kids would say, Mbappe, however we want to say that. Obviously, he shows up, but who's right in the middle?
5: The GOAT.
0: And Scott, what's crazy about this is he now becomes the youngest and oldest player in Argentina World Cup history to score goals, and yet it feels like he's playing with a different freedom. Unbelievable.
1: The most unbelievable stat that you would associate with Messi from yesterday was what?
2: Oof, there's so many good ones. As you mentioned, 20 years to the day of him making his World Cup debut. How about the fact that it was his 200th game with his national team? 200. Also illustrating his longevity. Yeah, that might be it for me, though, the 20 years to the day, because that's something that the best scriptwriters couldn't even execute. And you come out and you have a hat trick in this game. Also, retroactively, may I add another group to your hot mess rankings for today?
1: Sure.
2: How about those who maybe questioned Messi and his preparation or what version they were going to get of him in this World Cup because of the muscle fatigue that he was experiencing in May with Inter Miami? Those
1: maybe that
2: people,
1: was because he wasn't in the sands, maybe? Is that
2: that's right. Maybe he should have had toes in the sand.
4: He wasn't acclimating to the weather.
2: Acclimated. That's right. Great call. But those who even had questions about him and what you would see from him or what we would experience with Messi. He is the greatest of all time. This is what happens. You rise to the occasion. You rise to the biggest stage.
1: CeCe?
4: He's 39 years old and had a hat trick. That's insane. The demands that are on soccer athletes in competition, it's crazy. I don't think anybody can fully appreciate it, especially if you're checking in as a casual sports fan that usually just locks in on American sports. But I will say this, the fact that this dude, at the age of 35 or older, has scored more goals than Ronaldo and Neymar have in their entire World Cup careers is insane. Like, those are two of the greatest players of our time. And you're talking about Lionel Messi scoring more goals in the World Cup, age 35 or later, than those guys have in their entire World Cup careers. That just speaks to the longevity, the productivity that he's been able to have. It speaks to the overall greatness of Messi. And that probably is the stat that stands out to me the most.
1: Which is literally the Brady stat, right? I mean, how many times have we said Brady over the age of 40, his touchdowns, his wins is greater than insert star quarterback here that we all universally think is great. And if you just take Brady's numbers 40 and above age-wise, it's better than that guy, whoever that guy is.
4: Tom, to your point, Tom Brady has had a Hall of Fame career in his 20s, he had a Hall of Fame career. In his 30s, he had a Hall of Fame career. In his 40s.
2: Wow.
4: Like, that's the level of greatness that we're talking about. And I think after yesterday's performance, we have to absolutely associate Messi with that type of greatness from a high-level athlete doing it on the world stage. And the greatest part about it is, Ev, he's doing it at the World Cup, which, Olympics aside, is one of the only opportunities that an athlete can have to truly determine that they are the greatest in the world, that their team is the greatest, and that they individually are the greatest. And he has taken full advantage of that platform to send a message loud and clear to the soccer world.
1: Well, what we saw yesterday from Messi, not a rumor, it was a fact. No question about it. He was amazing in that. Portugal plays today. We root against them, not because we don't like the country, but because Nuno's rooting for them. So we root for the Congo today, just so the misery continues. No, I'm just hypothetically kidding. Nuno's going to a parade tomorrow for his basketball team. Will today's World Cup game for Portugal impact that?
4: So hold on. Can I ask Nuno a question? No. Do you want us rooting for Portugal, or you want us rooting against your team?
2: Good question.
6: I want you to be you guys, which means you're going to root against me. So, like, which is fine. I want that. I want all the smoke. I'm talking junk right now, but I'm a little worried. But like,
4: this is that residue from the mixed championship rubbing off. That's what that is. Something has to go wrong.
6: Yeah, like something will go wrong. Like, I can't.
1: Yeah, but don't you feel like with the Knicks, his number one takeaway is the Spurs?
5: I feel like it's so interesting. So his number one thing with the Knicks is how Smalls liked the Spurs.
2: No, Wemby specifically. I mean, it's very amazing. Mad that I love Wemby.
5: Who focuses on the team that lost?
6: No. We are a show of accountability. I just feel like that people need to be held accountable for their takes, right? And there was a lot of takes flying around about the Knicks, right? All it is we want when, right, like when our team wins, whatever it is, it's like we want that criticism. We want the praise to be as loud as the criticism. That's all it is.
7: So you're saying you want Tim Bontemps to comment on Portugal today?
6: I'm done. Well, no. Me and Bontemps
5: he's a big soccer fan.
6: Me and Bontemps have text about soccer previously, so we're good on that. No, that's all it is, right? Like, your team wins a title. Like, people told you that it wasn't going to happen. Jalen Brunson couldn't do it. That whoever won the West.
7: You told us it wasn't going to happen, to be clear.
2: Correct.
6: I didn't say it was going to happen.
7: Also, you were firing Mike Brown a month ago.
6: Okay, but that's
2: a week ago.
5: Yeah, Mike Brown, answer your question. Who let the dogs out? Sounds like Nuno, actually, was trying to let your dogs out, as a matter of fact.
6: It's the West. Whoever won the West, was going to cakewalk through the East. Like, all that stuff. Like, that's
5: you
6: all
5: won the title. I go know. To the parade.
6: And I'm going to. Like, I'm
5: enjoy
6: going to,
5: yourself.
4: No, but this is a part of him enjoying himself, Ev. He's ducking on everybody that talk trash about his team.
6: Exactly. That's what it's part of it. It's part of, Smalls, it's part of the get back on everyone. Like, sure. I can now tell you, you need to admit that you are not you specifically.
2: No,
6: like,
2: you want me to admit
6: like,
2: it.
6: You need to admit that you were wrong and that, like, all the jokes, the hee-hee-ha-has about the Knicks, like, they're done. Like, find another shtick. That's all it is.
4: Yeah, that's true.
2: The hee-hee-ha-has, okay. But here's the thing, Nuno. I love how you are going full Michael Jordan with the iPad on this one, because I was never dismissive of the Knicks. I was never saying, oh, they're not good enough. I acknowledge many times how dominant they were throughout the playoffs. I got caught up in the premature coronation of Victor Wembanyama. And after what I saw versus OKC, and based on everything that I had read about him and the way we were talking about him, I thought, okay, if he's going to be the next guy, the next wave of superstar, if he's going to be the face of the league and we're putting him in the same conversation as the all-time greats, even though those all-time greats didn't get to skip a step, they didn't get to expedite things, he just felt so far advanced that I wanted to roll with him. And I have told you that I apologize. And with that being said, I'm definitely cheering for the Democratic Republic of Congo today. For after 52 years, they are back in the World Cup, and they are the best dressed by far. The tailoring, the leopard, just the overall swag, I'm going with them. We're rolling with them today.
4: I mean, doesn't Nuno have to have some misfortune when it comes to his sports fandom now? After the Knicks have exercised the demons?
5: And the Yankees are playing really well without Judge right now.
4: But that's my point, though. Like, it just feels like with the Yankees, with Portugal, with the Giants this upcoming season, it seems like Nuno is due for some sports misfortune.
6: I would actually look at the opposite, Canty, that I'm actually due for some real good fortune, right? Like,
4: really?
6: Yes.
4: So you think this is the beginning of a heater for you, heater?
6: I am not saying that.
2: As a Yankee and North Carolina fan, you've had it really rough.
6: No, but the Yankees haven't won since 09, Smalls. Like, 09. That's a long time ago.
5: Yeah, imagine 86.
6: But the Yankees are allegedly supposed to win, right? Like, because they're the Yankees. But, the Giants haven't won since 2011. Thank you, Chris Canty, for that title. I didn't take it away from you.
2: That you wanted to give away.
6: If I had to go, that was going to be the one. But the Knicks have been a complete disaster, like, up until this, the last few years, and there's been this slow buildup. Like, the Giants haven't been great. Like, so, they've been a laughing stock. I mean, Evan calls them the Jets in blue. Like, that's his favorite line when it comes to the Giants. So I feel like I actually deserve some fortune here.
2: It's a good line.
8: Nuno in the end on Sportsmanlike group chat on May 19th. Knicks have the sense of urgency of a preseason game. Fire Mike Brown and take that bleeping bobblehead off the desk. Five minutes later, what the bleep is Cat doing?
2: What's the date on that?
8: May 19th.
2: That's 19th.
5: Less than that long ago.
8: He fired the coach and said, take the bobblehead of Jalen Brunson.
5: Less than a month ago.
4: Less than a month ago.
8: In the history of the NBA. Off the desk.
6: Check the scoreboard, homie.
8: What the bleep is Cat doing? So you're not immune to the hee-hees and the ha-has, you know? You're a hee-hee-ha-ha or two.
6: It's a beautiful time. I'm not paid for my professional opinion. I just give it. Like, so that's my excuse there.
8: What are you?
6: And what game
8: for?
6: That was? You know what? That was game one of the Cavs series, if I'm not mistaken, right? Because we had
9: you came back from 22 down.
6: But they were down. Like that was before that series. During the Philly series, we had taken the Brunson bobblehead off the desk. Canty put it there to try to curse the Knicks.
4: What?
6: But yes, you did.
4: No, I didn't.
6: Yeah, you were doing that.
9: Oh, Canthausen?
6: Canthausen?
9: Wow. No. Wow. Who knew? We got Canthausen. Very evil. Not very nice. No. Wow, amazing.
2: Yet he picked Knicks in five.
4: Thank you, Smalls.
2: He learned.
4: I said it before we even knew what the matchup was going to be. We didn't know whether the Spurs or the Thunder were coming out of the Western Conference. And I said, the Knicks are going to win the finals. I said that.
2: I actually think you might have said it during the Cavs series.
4: I said the Knicks are going to win the finals. I don't know what Nuno wants from me. I wasn't rooting against his team. And the Brunson bobblehead was to bring you good fortune, which it clearly did, Nuno, so you can thank me later.
9: Canthausen, he is... coming up.
4: I want my one-day contract from the Knicks. If they give it to Danhausen, I want one, too.
9: Coming up. Was it all a rumor this entire time? Small says this first from the Wellness Company.
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9: 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No news is good news for someone here. I don't know. I don't even think you could say that. There is no new news with Giannis. We are waiting for the new news, but there is new opinion. There is new conversation around these Giannis trade rumors. It's weird because when you say about something, no news is what, right? No news in the Baker Mayfield contract. It's probably bad news, right? We're getting closer to the season starting. He's not getting a contract. Okay, fine, right? But in this case, one of the voices we heard there, Shams Charania, has not reported anything on this because there's nothing to report right now, right? It's such a unique thing. When Shams reports it, we know it's what's going down, and we're waiting for that moment. We're waiting for that Shams report to come out as to here's what's happening, and there hasn't been anything. So there's been more and more discussion, more and more hype around when this is going to happen, if it's going to happen. And our buddy, Michael Wilbon, go back last week, hung out with us for a half hour in studio. He was unbelievable.
10: It was awesome.
9: PTI, of course, with Tony Kornheiser every day on ESPN at 5:30 p.m. Eastern time, had this to say about Giannis yesterday.
11: I don't believe in Giannis anymore. Giannis is a rumor. Giannis hadn't done jack in the months that matter, which would be May and June, since 2021. 5 years is forever in professional sports. Giannis is a multiple-time MVP, a great player, a Hall of Famer, and as you said, a champion. He was that.
12: Yeah.
11: I ain't seen evidence of it. Sorry, a league can now, particularly the NBA, it can pass you by. And with a ton of wings who are 6'9", 6'10", sort of size, DeBanza and Caleb Wilson and those kids coming in the league, Giannis can look obsolete fairly quickly if he can't get his butt out there and contribute heavily, massively in May, June. And I don't know that. I would not rearrange my franchise for Giannis. Tyler Hero leads his team in scoring. He's an all-star.
12: Yeah.
11: I know he's had some injury issues at times, but he plays more than Giannis lately, and he doesn't seem to be the diva that Giannis is. So if it sounds like I'm piling on Giannis, yeah, a little bit for a guy as a player I used to love. I love him less now.
9: Is Giannis just a rumor? Or is he a fact that he will bring you wins? He will bring you to a place he brought the Bucks in 2021. Where are we with where Giannis is today? Michael said he's just a rumor at this point.
13: Well, it's hard to ignore the lack of postseason success since he won a championship, right? Last half decade, the Bucks have had a grand total of one playoff series win, and you're talking about that happening across four different head coaches.

0: know, there have been a lot of different individuals that they've brought into the organization to coach, a lot of different players that they brought in to be the supporting cast, and it hasn't resulted in the success that we would think a player of Giannis's caliber should have. So some of that is going to stick to the star player in terms of the lack of success in Milwaukee over the last half decade. That being said, we're just a year removed from Giannis averaging 30-11-6. He still has the ability, when healthy, to be the best player on a championship-winning team. You just have to have the team built the right way, which is the right supporting cast. And unfortunately, the crew that they had around him when they won the championship in 2021, a lot of those guys got old really quickly. A lot of those guys had to deal with significant injuries. And so I think that took away from what Giannis's window could have been as a Buck to contend for multiple titles. But that doesn't mean that he can't do something somewhere else if you have the right complementary pieces around him. And that's why I think it's fascinating to see where he ends up landing. And hopefully this thing gets done over the next several days.
1: We talk about him in this manner because he's won at the highest level. And if you're an organization, you're bringing him in because you know he can get the job done. But we've discussed the injuries. He was limited to 36 games last season because of the variety of injuries. But one thing that Michael Wilbon said that I wrote down that we did not discuss earlier in the show is when he used the word diva around Giannis. And this whole, I want to be here, but no, I don't. I love Milwaukee, but I want to win. And if I can't win here, well, I don't know. All of this that's been going on for quite some time, that has had a compounding effect. Is Giannis a diva? Is he petulant? Is he querulous? I don't know. But if you are a team,
2: I'll do it. I'll take the bait. Word of the day.
1: That is our word of
2: yes!
1: the day. But that's another thing you have to factor in is the personality and the demands that would come along with it if he is to be brought into your organization, especially if you give up a ton to get him.
2: Yeah, I don't know Giannis personally. I don't believe I've ever met him personally. I know many people that know him extremely, extremely, extremely well. Diva is not the word that I would use around Giannis. I think he's just insanely competitive, and I think he's protective of what he wants. And I also think he is protective of ever being the bad guy in any way, shape, or form.
1: Even when coaches get fired and things of that nature?
2: Well, I mean, nobody puts it on him like we do LeBron.
1: I know. Which is why I'm bringing it up right now.
2: Okay, so I'm not accusing. I'm asking. Let's pretend LeBron James was the best player on a team, which he's never not been. Even this year, he was at times better than Luka because of injuries. But let's just say LeBron's the best player on the team, face the franchise. And let me give you the series of events, and you tell me who would be blamed for this. LeBron James would win a championship with Mike Budenholzer. Then a couple of years later, Mike Budenholzer would be fired. Adrian Griffin would be hired as head coach, former NBA player, NBA assistant, and then fired before the All-Star break. Then after that, Doc Rivers would be named the head coach. They would do nothing with Doc Rivers, and then he would be fired. And then LeBron would ask for a trade, but would never do it publicly and would never say he asked for a trade. Who gets blamed in that circumstance? LeBron James.
1: Of course.
2: Very clearly. So we do treat Giannis differently because he's nowhere near as good as LeBron James in terms of his career, right? Mm-hmm. And he's not as public with some of his stuff. And Giannis is anti the best friend league that LeBron is pro. LeBron wants to be friends and connected with everyone. That's his right. That's not who Giannis is. Giannis is old school. I don't know that that's diva, but he's old school. Tyler Hero is certainly not diva, knowing enough about him, but he's also should not be mentioned in the same sentence as Giannis, other than he may be in a trade for Giannis. That is where the comparisons between those two should stop, right? And or they both have ties to Milwaukee because Giannis plays there and Tyler is from there. Tyler's a really good player. He's not in the same stratosphere as Giannis. I don't know that diva is the word that I would personally use to describe Giannis. I think calculated, strong-minded, closed off relative to being a villain. I don't know. I mean, CeCe, I don't know. You played. Like, is that what another player would call a diva?
0: Well, the longer this drags out, it gives diva vibes.
1: It does.
0: And I think that's why everybody wants this thing to get buttoned up in short order. Co-owner of the Milwaukee Bucks, Jimmy Haslam, put it out there. They want it wrapped up before the draft early next week. That means we got less than a week in order for a deal to be consummated. And so I think after several off seasons where we've entertained the will they, won't they, it's time for this thing to finally come to an end. We need some type of conclusion. And because Giannis hasn't publicly stated exactly what he's looking for, it becomes frustrating to the point where people are over him and you start to wonder whether or not the juice is worth the squeeze. I think that's where we're at. I think it's Giannis fatigue more so than Giannis actually not being the kind of player, the caliber of player that can move the needle when it comes to contending for a title.
2: Coming up, some advice for Patty the Caddy at the highest of levels. We'll get to that next. We're on Sportsmanlike, presented by Progressive Insurance.
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1: How hot is it?
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3: Whoa!
4: Yeah.
1: It is time now for a Patty the Caddy update. What? Patty the Caddy? What are you talking about? Pat Costello, our producer here on Unsportsmanlike, was online and he saw that PGA Tour pro Michael Kim was putting out there, you know, I kind of like when average everyday fans get to caddy for me and we should do this more. Pat Costello made a plea. We helped him with the plea. And now on Wednesday, 1 week from today, Pat Costello will be caddying 9 holes for Michael Kim, PGA Tour pro.
4: I can't believe it.
1: Who's playing at the U.S. Open this weekend. Next week at the Travelers Championship. And who better to talk to really about anything, but specifically in this case, than our next guest, Michael Collins, ESPN golf reporter and analyst. And, of course, is a longtime caddy on the PGA Tour. Michael, first of all, your reaction to all of this. Second of all, your number one piece of advice for one Pat Costello.
5: Listen, number one, I was so excited for Pat when this all went down and I was following along on X and seeing that this was actually going to happen. And remember, this is a signature event, okay? Like, this isn't a regular PGA Tour event. This is a signature, no cut, like, 9 holes. These guys are there getting their work done, too. It's crazy after this U.S. Open. And I was super excited for him. And this came about because Michael Kim at another signature event had a fan caddy for him. And they had such a great experience. It was a fan who was also a golfer and loved the PGA Tour, so kind of understood golf. But this was their moment to be inside the ropes and like with a real PGA Tour pro. And Michael Kim had such a great time that he was like, you know what? I'm going to run it back. And Pat, of course, was just like, well, me. He's the kid in the front row of class in third grade that knows every answer. And every other kid sitting in the back is like, oh, here we go. Look at this kid. I can tell you guys, guess who I ran into yesterday up on the putting green here at Shinnecock at the U.S. Open? None other than Michael Kim.
1: And?
5: Who said to me, hey, I'm a little nervous. What? Yeah. He's very, talking about Pat, really into it. He goes, should I be even more scared? I go, no. Pat's harmless. It's great. He's going to love it. He's going to feel the same way that the other fans felt as well. But I do have another surprise for you.
1: Okay.
5: You're not just caddying on Wednesday. You're also caddying Monday. After the show, you need to bust it over there to the golf course because you're going to actually get a practice round. I say practice with air quotes. You're caddying for Michael Kim's caddy on Monday during that Pro-Am too.
3: Oh.
1: Wait, he's Patty the caddy for the caddy?
5: Yes. So on Monday, there's a Pro-Am on Monday. And what has happened, this is the second time they're doing it. The PGA Tour, on Mondays of signature events now, they have Pro-Ams as well. But because usually these signature events are after major championships, they now have decided, hey, we should let the caddies play with the amateurs on Monday's Pro-Am. So the tour caddies, which are some very good golfers, but now they're going to play in the Pro-Am for 18 holes with the amateurs. They tee off at the same tee box, and the amateurs have amazing experiences because the caddies will tell you stories that sometimes the players won't, and they're very engaged with the players. So Michael Kim's caddy said, hey, tell Pat, come caddy for me. He'll get a practice round of caddying in. And I can help him and kind of walk him through everything on Monday. So you're caddying Monday for Michael Kim's caddy and then doing the real deal Wednesday, too. So you're welcome.
3: Thank you.
1: Wow.
4: This is major.
1: Breaking news from Michael Collins.
2: Okay. Well, Michael, now that the stakes have been raised, we certainly need your best advice for Pat as he goes out there. You saw the training video on social media. He's already been getting his steps in. He's been lifting the bag, walking with the bag. What sort of obstacles or challenges will he endure while he's out there caddying for Michael Kim?
5: You know, the hardest thing for people who've never caddied before is to take everything negative out of their vocabulary. That's the hardest part, right? The hardest thing, the first thing I ever did as a caddy when I was Robert Gomez at a Corn Ferry Tour event back in the day, it was the Nike Tour. He took the head cover off the driver on the first hole, par five. And I look at him and I go, hey, don't hit it in the bunker because I don't know how to rake like a pro. And then I wondered why he gave me a weird look. And then he hit it right in the bunker. So, and he, when he puts the, he slams the driver back in. And I go, man, I just told you not to hit it there. And he goes, you can't say that because then that's the only thing I'm going to focus on. And I'm like, well, now you're going to tell me what to say? And so I learned early as a caddy, it's only positive. There's never a don't or a no or a, you know, we can't. None of that stuff. So what you got to do is if you want them to hit it left, you say, hey, we got plenty of room on the left side, not don't hit it right. Or, hey, remember there's water over there on that left. No, no, you don't say that. You go, we're going down the right-hand side of this fairway. It's wide open. So taking negative out of your vocabulary is, and it doesn't seem like something difficult to do, but it's challenging. Or like if a guy doesn't hit a good shot, it's hard not to go, and you like you can't do that. You can't laugh. You can't, like, you have to be super positive as much as possible, like 99% of the time on there. And that's
3: great.
5: That's my best advice.
4: The guy that has a segment called I'm Over It. Good luck. Michael, you're out of Shinnecock Hills out in Long Island for the U.S. Open this week. Scottie Scheffler is the odds-on favorite to win the tournament. Admittedly, he's been a little bit of a lull this year, but he has a chance to complete the career Grand Slam. Give us a little bit of preview on the U.S. Open, and should Scottie Scheffler be considered the favorite coming into this week's tournament?
5: No. And one of the things that it's almost like he doesn't really want to talk about completing the Grand Slam. And he was on the driving range yesterday, like grinding, really grinding. So I'm not – listen, I'll never bet against Scottie Scheffler, but I don't think he should be the favorite going into this week. I understand why he is, because he is Scottie Scheffler, and his record over the long term has been spectacular. But is he coming into this week playing better golf than some of the other top-named guys? No, absolutely not. And then watching how he was grinding on the driving range yesterday, I was kind of like, you know what? He's not in that happy, comfortable place. And I had a great conversation with one of the swing coaches and guys that work with PGA Tour pros. And they said, you know, when a tour pro is struggling, the best advice he ever got as a coach from Butch Harmon was, like, listen, be very concise and very almost adamant with when you see something in a player's swing that you want them to work on. So they know you're serious and they do it. When they're swinging at their best, stand back and shut up. Don't say nothing. You don't need to give advice when they're swinging good. So watching guys on the driving range, when I see their swing coaches are just standing back, arms folded, and they're not saying nothing, guys in a good place. When you see their coach in there and they're talking to them and making moves that, hey, I want you to feel this and do that, then the guy's not 100% on there. And that's what it looked like Scotty was working with. Now to the course. This course, and I'm going to talk to you guys about it today for SportsCenter later on. This course is on the edge right now, and it's Wednesday.
4: Wow.
5: Yesterday, on Monday and Tuesday, there were guys hitting shots that were about 10 to 12 feet away from hole locations, and they weren't holding the greens. These are good shots from professional golfers. Now, we saw at Aronimink earlier this year at the PGA Championship, there were a couple of holes where it got a little kind of almost ridiculous, you know, and guys talked about it. And there are two holes out at Shinnecock that could very easily get out of hand. It's number 7 and number 11. And so I'm going to be anxious to hear from guys on how they feel about where the golf course is now, because the U.S. Open has been infamous for, especially at this course, for letting a hole or two get almost unplayable, where they've had to come in and during the round water the greens. And so we have wind up here. They have taken a lot of trees out since the last time we were here. So this golf course is very exposed. And on Thursday, we're supposed to get about 30-mile-an-hour sustained winds out of a direction that these guys haven't practiced in wind yet, this in a wind like that. So for people who, like, I love watching PGA Tour Pro struggle and get beat up, well, turn your TV on Thursday, because there's potential for massacres to happen.
1: We're talking with Michael Collins, ESPN golf analyst. He was a PGA Tour caddy from 99 to 09 about Patty the Caddy. Pat Costello, our very own, is going to caddy for Michael Kim at the Travelers Championship on Wednesday of next week. Nine holes. Then Michael just broke the news. Patty the Caddy is caddying for another caddy on Monday during the Pro-Am after work. Michael, we got to get back to what Pat's doing here. I need to know this. I'm thinking about, I need to paint the picture for everybody. First of all, I need to know what you think to the exact tee of what he's going to wear. Like, what would you want the outfit to be?
2: Wardrobe is very important.
1: And then I want to know
2: also. He's representing us.
1: Yes. I want to know, does he have the right to say, hey Michael, wait a second. Not you, Michael Kim. Michael, before you hit that shot, let me just give you some advice here. Can he step in and say, I think I see this differently than you do?
5: Okay. First, we'll start with the wardrobe. Yeah. Number one, you better have some very comfortable shoes. Right? Mm-hmm. That's the most important thing. Comfortable shoes is a must, because, like, if your shoes, don't wear new shoes. Like, I'm going to break these out the box. These are going to be awesome. You're going to have a blister by the third hole, and you're going to be walking barefoot before you get to the back nine. Mm-hmm. So wear shoes that you've worn before that are really, really comfortable to walk 6 to 7 miles. Now, when it comes to, like, the rest of the fashion, remember, you're going to have a bib on. So for a caddy, if you're going to show out representing the show, which I want you to do, like, remember, this is a team thing. Number one, you know, I'm your boy, so you got to make caddies look good, too. That's why I got you this practice round. So the hat is your billboard, right? That's the thing that everyone sees the most. And the other thing for a caddy is the sleeve, right? Because you're wearing the bib, so anything you wear on your chest on a shirt is not going to show up because the bib covers it. So you want to have something on the sleeve if possible. That's where your other ad goes, right? So if you're thinking NASCAR, like, where are all the patches? Sleeves are for caddies and the hat. Those are the two things you want to show out. Make sure everything matches, like shoes, belt, shirt. You know, I'm a fashion guy. So, like, everything's got to be matchy-matchy. Sunglasses, too. Don't wear a green shirt and then blue shades. You know what I mean? You just look bad. So I expect everything to match up and look tight. Now, if you're going to step in and say something to Mr. Kim, the first thing would be maybe a putt. And you just ask him, what do you see here? Mm. That's if you're going to do anything, what do you see here?
2: Good move.
5: And I can tell you, the first time I ever pulled a player off a club, I almost threw up. And it happened. Seriously, because it happened with Chris Couch. And he had a 9-iron in his hand. He had a shot over water to a front hole location that was near the water. But we were kind of down in this bowl at a hole in Florida, in like Lakeland, Florida. And like he hits his irons really high. And so I was looking at the top of the trees and they are pumping. But we can't feel it where we're standing. So he had a 9-iron in his hand. And I'm like, man, if he hits this up in the air, the wind's going to blow it over the back of the green because he hits it so high. And then I got that little devil on my shoulder who's like whispering in my ear, you're not a caddy. You're a comedian, dummy. Like, what do you think you're doing? You're not a pro. Shut up. Keep your mouth shut. And then I got the angel on the other side going, Michael, it's your responsibility as his caddy to tell him what you think. And now, so I'm having this internal battle for like 4 seconds, and he starts to step in. And I go, hold on. And he just stops. Like, I slapped him. And he goes, what? And I go, man, I think that's too much club. And he goes, what? I go, look at the trees, man. You hit it high. So I tell him the whole thing. And he goes, and he just shrugs his shoulders and goes, all right. And he puts the 9-iron in and pulls out the pitching wedge. Well, now my stomach is turning even more. Because I'm like, he's about to hit this in the water. So I'm making deals. All right, Lord, I know I ain't been to church in a minute. If you can help me out for this one time, I promise Easter, I'll be there. Like, if you, and then, as that ball's in the air, then the devil's on the shoulder. Like, you might as well just take that bib off and walk back to the car, bro. You fired. You got no chance. And wouldn't you know that that ball landed 3 inches from the hole.
2: Wow.
5: And he just looks at me and he goes, hey, man, good call there. And, of course, on the outside, I got to be cool. So I was like, yeah, man, I got you. No worries, man, no worries. And then he, I let him walk in front and behind him, I'm like.
1: So what we need on Wednesday, Michael Collins' advice, is Pat Costello needs to at least one time, and you have to promise you're going to do this, Pat, say to Michael Kim, what do you see there?
4: What do you see?
1: We need a what do you see there 100%. From Pat to Michael Kim. Michael Collins, you are amazing. Thank you so much for the time and all the advice. This we'll have you review his performance after he does it next week. Thank you, Michael.
5: Yeah, man. Y'all have a great one. Good luck, Pat. Don't be too nervous, man.
1: Oh, tremendous. Michael Collins, awesome stuff. Awesome stuff.
4: Pat Costello asking a professional golfer.
1: What do you see there?
4: What do you see
1: what
4: here?
1: What do you see there? You know what I see there, Small? Sherwin-Williams paint. That's what I see there.
2: Of course you do, Evan, because they're beautiful hues. Look, in sports, the best teams know when to make their move. 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
0: 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The New York Mets step into hostile territory to face Kyle Schwarber and the Philadelphia Phillies. 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
2: All right, there's a lot to react to here from Patty the Caddy, caddying for the caddy, and caddying for Michael Kim. So what did we learn there? Pat Costello is actually going to be on a golf course for a professional PGA Tour event. It's going to start now this Monday, where he's going to caddy for the caddy of Michael Kim. And then Wednesday, a couple of days later, Travelers Championship, he is going to actually caddy in the Pro-Am for Michael Kim, 9 holes that he will caddy. Michael Kim first has the U.S. Open this weekend. We have to root for him to win it all. This will make this story even better. It's already unbelievable. There is, of course, now a curveball.
3: What?
2: Well, I have received a message. I'm not going to name Justin Craig by name, but okay, from our boss at ESPN Radio. Pat has a job on Monday. He's got to get his vacation approved 2 weeks in advance. Responsibilities until 12:30. Wonder what time they need to tee it up. That being said,
4: very cool. I've already asked about this.
2: Okay.
4: I've asked Michael Collins. He said, whenever you get there is fine, according to Michael Kim's caddy.
2: Doesn't seem like that's the normal way golf works.
4: Yeah, it's a pro-am. It's a little more laid back.
5: What if you get there and the tournament's already over on Monday,
2: that's a good point.
5: Then it was a little late.
6: Here's the part you guys aren't actually thinking about. Javonte's off starting Friday, so he's not here. I'm actually off Monday, so...
5: This is a lot of work for me.
6: So
2: Cam. You got it.
5: I got to produce, run the board, do TV, and AP at the same time.
2: I have
5: while
2: faith
5: Pat's
2: in you.
5: Running off to Gallivant with caddies.
4: I'm going
5: to
4: be here for everything that I need to do. I'm not leaving early or anything. I'm leaving at the normal time.
5: Thank goodness.
2: I think it's fine. All right. Pat can
4: it's all going to work out.
2: As long as you leave your regular time, you're going to do it. But I think, Pat, you got hooked up by Michael Collins.
3: Big time.
2: Now you get prep day with the person who's a professional to just ask a million questions and get that person's advice.
4: Absolutely. But I'm not asking Michael Kim.
2: Yes, you are.
4: No.
2: Yeah.
5: You have
2: what
5: to.
2: You see. You have to do a what do you see here. You have to do that.
4: No, I don't.
2: CC.
4: I'm not asking a
2: tell
4: professional
2: him.
4: Golfer what
2: tell
4: do you see on this putt.
2: CC, so does he have to do a what do you see here?
1: I feel like it would be in good form, and it'd be great for our show if you did it. I understand the respect you have for the game of golf. Mm-hmm. But, Pat, if you don't throw in an occasional what do you see here, what the hell are you going to talk about your entire time when you're on the course with him?
4: I'm just there for the vibes.
3: Also, Michael Kim saying that in order to be a good caddy, you have to remove negativity from your language and from your approach.
2: Smalls is going to substitute for you, I guess, on Wednesday.
3: I don't know. Pat's whole vibe and whole identity is negativity.
4: My golf course vibes are exceptional, though. It's fine.
2: But, Pat, giving him a what do you see here is not insulting. You're not saying I see it differently. You're just asking, what do you see here? And maybe he'll explain it to you. Maybe he'll be better at golf as a result. You got to do it. What do you see here? We're unsportsmanlike.
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3: I wanted New York to be happy, but I can't pretend that I've been in this
6: struggle. Yeah, based upon your comments, you're definitely not a Knicks fan. Like, we know you're all about Wemby.
3: Here he goes. I give him this beautiful love letter to his team, and he's like, I'm never going to forget you picked Spurs in seven and that you loved Wemby.
1: She probably had a love letter ready for Wemby, all ready to go, Nuno.
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6: Oui, monsieur.
3: Taking his victory line. 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
2: 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I did find it interesting, and I would love, before we get into some of the juicy NFL QB contract stuff that's out there right now, I would love to know your reaction when you guys heard yesterday that, speaking of Wemby, that this final series was the highest rated, most consumed final series since 1998 with MJ. Last Dance. That tells you what? Like, what was your interpretation of that as it relates to obviously high consumption previously, but not this high? Wemby, Spurs, Knicks, highest since 98. That tells you what?
1: Well, you had a matchup between teams that featured the biggest spectacle in the sport in Wemby versus a team that had maybe the most passionate fan base in the sport with the Knicks. So there was going to be a tremendous amount of interest. And then it's set at the world's most famous arena, which is Madison Square Garden. So I just think, and you had compelling comebacks in each of the four wins that the New York Knicks had. So, yeah, I think it just spoke to the interest in the characters and watching the progression of both teams throughout the course of the season.
3: Yeah, completely agree with CC, but to take it a step further, I don't know if we would have had those numbers at least be to that level if it was Knicks Thunder. I think Wemby is the big X factor. He's evocative. He stirs feeling within us one way or another, a strong feeling. Either you love him like I do, or you can't stand him like Nuno does. There's a lot of stuff that he has given us in his short career that makes us feel something about him, and he backs it up with a body type and a skill set that we have never seen before, and he's only 22 years old. And the Knicks being in this certainly contributed to the high ratings. It's in the biggest city in our country. It's a franchise that everybody knows about. It's a very likable team. Their governor, James Dolan, had put it out there saying that they should get to and win the finals. And you're going against not only Wemby the alien, but the model franchise, essentially, in the NBA with the Spurs versus a team that was the complete opposite of that for a long time. There were storylines abound. The games were really compelling. But I do not think we get close to that number if it's not Wemby on the other side of the Knicks.
2: So just quickly looking back on it. The Golden State Warriors had this dynastic team with all of these players that people knew about, and Steph Curry and Kevin Durant, Draymond Green, Klay Thompson. They had a coach that was at least in our crosshairs in terms of conversation, Steve Kerr, forever since, you know, attached to Michael Jordan, Tim Duncan, right? Like all these amazing, Shaq he played with, all these amazing stories. And then you had across the way, arguably the second greatest player of all time in LeBron James, and that didn't beat this. I don't know. I find that fascinating. If there was ever a question, are we ready for the next face of the NBA? I think it's Wemby. Some people, Knicks fans, may want to say, okay, now it's Jalen Brunson. That's fine in the moment. You absolutely can say that. He's awesome. Like, he's a great guy. He's amazing on the court. However you want to spin it, it feels like we're ready for it in a way that we haven't been in a long time. Just that's...
3: To pass the baton?
2: Yeah. Go ahead, CeCe. Sorry.
1: No, I want to ask you a question just as a follow-up, because I get where you're coming from. Compelling arguments for both players, both Wemby and Jalen Brunson as face of the league. Do we have a consensus on who the best player in the world is? Because usually those two things coincide, right? Yeah. You have a face of the league and you have the best player in the world. They're usually one and the same. I'm curious to know, where are we at when it comes to the best player in the world currently? Because, I mean, SGA, back-to-back MVP, yeah, that would be great, but he didn't get to the NBA Finals, and he lost to a team that was anchored around a 22-year-old. So I'm curious, where are we with the best player in the world conversation?
2: Yeah, I mean, like, if I was to do it like a power rankings of that, I'd probably put like guys like Shea, Giannis, Jokic, Wemby, Brunson, whatever order. I'd probably put vacant at one or two. That's what I would do. I don't think you would do that.
1: For the best player in the world. So there's a vacancy for the best player in the world.
2: Yeah, I would do that.
3: I don't think it's definitive.
2: You would not do that, though. I know. To put the vacancy at number one in a power rankings for best in the world.
3: Well, it can be Wemby. He didn't win the MVP or the finals. Jalen Brunson, not everybody is unanimous in that consensus. SGA, while being a two-time MVP and a champion, I think a lot of people are turned off by his style of play. Jokic is in the mix. Giannis is in the mix. But again, not consensus.
2: Did you say Ant-Man?
3: No. There's another
2: one. Some people think Ant-Man.
3: But they would say he doesn't have the accolades, or as you like to say, that top line of the resume to back it up.
2: What Jalen Brunson feels like, and this is, to me, the highest of compliments that I could pay him, because I'm not going to compare anybody to Michael, obviously. It feels Dwayne Wade 2006, where everybody in and around the Heat said he is the best player in the world because he was playing the best at the highest moments, and you couldn't say anybody was better than him in those moments. Whereas Kobe was playing at the same time, LeBron was playing at the same time. So the masses may say, well, you can't say that. But the Heat people and people like me would say, well, no, he's the best player in the world right now. So if the Knicks fans want to say, no, Jalen Brunson is the best player in the world right now, how can you tell them no? Based on the fact that he just led a team to a championship in dominant fashion.
1: Mm-hmm. But I mean, but here's the thing. Is it just a great run, or is he definitively the best player in the world? Like, that's the part that I think people are going to struggle to differentiate between, because the Knicks fans will tell you this is a guy that resurrected our team from the ashes and he deserves his flowers. And nobody's taking that away. But I don't want to conflate a great run with being the best player in the entire world. Like, if you were starting a team, this is the guy that everybody would choose before anyone else. I don't know that Jalen Brunson is at that point now, even though he's aspirational in a lot of ways in terms of his work ethic, his industriousness, his leadership qualities, his perseverance. There are a ton of things to admire about Jalen Brunson, and we can do that without saying that he's the best player in the world, because I'm not sure I'm willing to go there.
2: I completely agree with you. Mm-hmm. He's the guy, CeCe now has a son, I have two kids. He's the guy that you would sit there and say, let me tell you about this guy's story.
1: Yes, yes. There is nobody that's going to have a better Father's Day than Rick Brunson.
2: Right.
1: And he's got to be the proudest papa on the face of the planet. Like, because that's exactly what you want your son to be. Right. If you're going to be in sports, I don't care whether you're the most athletic. I don't care if you're the biggest. But I want you to wring every ounce of ability out of your body and out of your mind. And that is what Jalen Brunson is. And that is something to be praised for.
2: No question about
6: that. So real quick, can I ask this question? Because we all did this beforehand. And I still remember, and I was joking with Pat, that I used to argue with Pat because Pat was 2 years ago like, hey, let's slow down on this Wemby thing. Is Jalen Brunson, or where do we rank Jalen Brunson as the best player in the league? Is that our way of coping the fact that we were just so wrong with Wemby and that we can't just say, all right, this is Jalen Brunson has been building to this? Because if you look at his numbers through since he's been with the Knicks, especially in the playoffs, you know, he's led, I think every year he's been the score the most points in the playoffs, right? I think there's only one player in the playoffs or one player in the NBA that has more playoff wins the last 4 years than actually Jalen Brunson. It's Isaiah Hartenstein. Like, so is this a way for us to obviously be like, like, hey, who was also on the Knicks. So, like, is this our way of being like, instead of being like, hey, we were completely wrong on the Wemby part.
2: We weren't wrong.
3: How are we completely wrong on the Wemby part? He did not win.
6: Because we said he's the face of the league. He was going to be the one guy that, is he?
2: Yes.
6: How is he the face of the league?
2: Because you hate him.
6: No, I don't hate him.
2: Oh, you don't hate him?
3: Yes,
2: Nuno.
3: You
2: do. Stop it.
1: Nuno.
6: Listen.
1: Nuno.
6: Is he the face of the league?
2: Yes.
6: How can you be the face of the league if you don't have the top of the line on your resume? Evan, you're all about doing that. Like, where is
2: because
6: the top
2: he
6: of the
2: checks
6: line?
2: The polarizing box.
6: That's what we're doing.
2: Because you could be the biggest actor or actress in the world without an Academy Award.
6: So you know who the face of the league still is? It's LeBron.
2: Well, that is the only other option to me. I'm fine with that. If vacant goes back to default, thus LeBron James, I'm completely okay with that
3: as a
2: fan.
3: I'm cool with that, too.
2: If nobody's top line of the resume would be enough to overcome how polarizing somehow so quickly Wemby has become, then the default face of the league is LeBron James.
3: Also, I don't know how we can sit here and say we got it completely wrong about Wemby. He brought a team with the core at 22 years old, with the core being 22, 21, and 20 to the NBA Finals and his first playoff run. We were not completely wrong about him.
2: I totally
3: did
2: agree.
3: He show immaturity at times in the finals? Absolutely. As a 22-year-old probably should. Did he show complete sophistication and maturity and other aspects throughout this run? Absolutely.
4: We were comparing him to Michael Jordan already. You guys did that on this show, comparing him to Michael Jordan.
2: But Pat, where, CeCe didn't do this, where Smalls and I got it wrong is thinking he was ready to win a title in year three and do this all ahead of schedule.
3: We thought he could expedite.
2: That's where we got it wrong.
3: For sure.
2: Where we didn't get it wrong is thinking that we should sit back and marvel at the fact that a 22-year-old just took a team to the NBA Finals. That is insane. What is as insane is thinking he was ready to beat that veteran-laden team like the Knicks with a veteran coach that's been there and done that like Mike Brown.
3: Let me add another thing. How would you characterize what you saw from Mitch Johnson in the finals?
2: Unbelievably unimpressed to a point that I think their number one offseason move is not to trade De'Aaron Fox. It's to surround Mitch Johnson with people that have been there and done that before.
3: And Wemby still got this young team to the finals and kept it so close in every single game, despite not having a coach that he and his team implicitly trust like the Knicks did in Mike Brown. That's another thing that we need to acknowledge when it comes to Wemby.
6: Okay, he got him there, but in the biggest moments throughout this whole series, every single moment, can't he? Because as a player, like every single moment, what happened? He choked. Was the reason mistake. He choked. Yeah. He choked. And then we gave him a, like, you guys gave him a pass for all the dirty stuff that he's been doing, right? Like, oh, he's not a dirty player because he doesn't need to be that way. But he is. Like, he's a dirty player. It was.
1: He's a habitual line stepper, okay. Nuno.
6: Yeah, and, right? Like, so, but every moment, game one, big turnover with less than a minute, and they're down four. Game two, throws the ball away.
1: Same thing,
6: like,
1: yeah.
6: Like, game three.
1: And commit the foul,
6: like,
1: yeah.
6: Game three, they get bailed out because of that Steph
2: pass. So here's where he's at 23 years old. This is used in the business world a lot. He is the Peter principle. It's you're promoting him one level above where they become competent. And then the incompetence shows one level above. He is not ready to be in the NBA Finals yet. He was ready to win the Western Conference Finals. Unfortunately, the result is you end up in the finals. Where is he in terms of the level of maturity and the level of play? It's Western Conference Finals.
1: No, see, I don't know if I agree with that, though. Like, I can't say he wasn't ready to be in the NBA Finals when he had to beat the reigning defending champs in order to get to the NBA Finals. Like, I didn't feel that way when he won that double overtime game in OKC in game one, and he hit the three-pointer in the first overtime in order to make it a double overtime game. He felt like he was ready.
2: But that's literally my point. Is what you're saying is my point. Because I believe that when you went to the Super Bowl, I understand you played against the Patriots, so it's a little tricky. Let's just pretend that game was the NFC Championship game.
1: Got it.
2: The point is, you didn't look at that as the Super Bowl. The immaturity or lack of experience is they looked at the Thunder as the NBA Finals. There's still another round to go.
1: I don't know if that
2: they
1: was
2: said
1: true,
2: as
1: though.
2: Much.
1: I don't know if
2: he
1: that
2: literally
1: was
2: said
1: true.
2: His emotion had to come down.
1: Yeah,
2: after
1: he did,
2: that.
1: But I don't think he said that during the NBA Finals. Like, we thought we won the championship when we beat the Thunder. Like, I didn't hear that in any of the sound bites coming from any of the Spurs players. I can't say that they weren't ready for the stage when they had a double-digit lead in every single game in the series.
3: There you go. I agree with that.
2: But they blew the lead in every game.
1: Well, yeah, you could, they blew the lead. But here's the thing. I think that's more of a product of who the Knicks are.
2: But
1: the Knicks did that to every single team in the postseason.
2: Yep.
1: They did that to everybody. I mean, in every single closeout game, sans the one we saw in the NBA Finals, the Knicks won by 30-plus. But they made people fold.
2: No.
1: What I'm saying is this. They made people fold. Mm-hmm. I'm not going to sit here and criticize a 22-year-old for wilting under the pressure of the New York Knicks and saying he's not ready for the stage when quite literally nobody was ready for the postseason that the New York Knicks were having.
2: Totally understand and totally agree. The Knicks are awesome. I don't know that this is truly a Knicks argument necessarily as much as it is. Wemby deserves an insane amount of credit for getting a team to the finals. And I think we are losing sight of that part of it because of how bad they were situationally in the finals.
1: Mm.
2: That's my point, is that we are focusing so much on the five-game, what I personally will call poor execution, poor strategy, poor game plan, poor words at times. Mm-hmm. And because of that, we have now lost sight of all of the games that got him there. Me included. I'm the one who came on our show the other day, and you guys did a good job of baiting me into this, and I certainly was willing to take the bait of saying I can't watch them anymore. They're infuriating to watch. But that being infuriating to watch still got

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14: 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How are you going to top yesterday?
15: Oh,
14: oh my God. Messi with a hat trick. Hat trick, 16 goals in his World Cup career, in his 20th year anniversary from his first game in the World Cup. 20 years later, he and Argentina beat Algeria yesterday, 3-0. 20 years, 6 total World Cups, just remarkable.
15: He's Mbappe, 38.
14: 38 years old. Mbappe has 2 goals for France. And they, of course, won in 18. They lost to Argentina in 2022. They beat Senegal yesterday. So, yeah, World Cup today. Going to have to top it, but we do have Portugal playing today, and of course, Nuno is a fan of theirs, so we root against them. Okay.
16: Wow.
14: Well, who are you rooting for today?
16: I don't know if I want to say I'm rooting against, or as much as I want to say I'm rooting for the Democratic Republic of Congo.
14: Okay. Same. You've always been a huge fan of their soccer program.
16: Yeah, I'm a fan.
15: I'm a fan of their outfits.
14: Every break for the last 3 years, CeCe has said, you know, I got to tell you about this Democratic Republic of Congo soccer team. It's all he thinks about.
16: Man, look, the way they showed up to the World Cup, how could you not root for them dudes?
15: No doubt. And returning to after 52 years.
16: Yes.
15: And this is how you make your return? High fashion?
14: Mm.
16: And also considering what's going on with them back home, mm-hmm. like, you got to root for them, man. Come on.
15: And Nuno's already had enough. He's going to be celebrating Knicks tomorrow.
14: Oh, if Portugal loses, it's going to be Wemby's fault, I'm sure. All right. Now, there is, thank you, Shefty.

0: Is that what he said?
1: There is some news with a starting quarterback in the NFL. Baker Mayfield has been the Tampa Bay Buccaneers quarterback ever since Tom Brady retired. He's been there for three full seasons. He has started all games in those three full seasons. They've been to the playoffs in two of those 3 years. Last year is the one on the outside looking in. And there's been some conversation about the fact that, you know, no contract extension. Tampa Times reports that the Bucs are concerned about his long-term health and how he takes care of his body, et cetera, et cetera. And Baker Mayfield met with the media yesterday and had this to say about his latest negotiations.
2: For me, like I told you guys, it's not going to affect how I approach this. Things will happen when they should, but for now, I'm worried about getting better each day, finishing mini camp and this offseason program the right way, and going into training camp. So yeah, just handle it one day at a time. I've started every single game last year for the 3 years, so I don't know if that should ever be a question.
1: CeCe, are they going to work this out?
3: I don't know. I mean, he's under contract for this year, and we'll see what happens after that. But if you're the Tampa Bay Buccaneers, I get why you're concerned. Baker Mayfield is a guy that lays his body on the line, and if you're in a locker room with him, you love him for that, right up until he gets hurt to the point where he can't be effective in doing his job. And then it starts to cost your team opportunities to be competitive. And you've seen it happen last year. They should have been in the driver's seat to dominate the NFC South. And they lost that division to a Carolina Panthers team that was on the fence about their own quarterback who they took with the number one overall pick and a team that had a losing record. That's unacceptable. And so now, off of that season, you're speculating as to whether or not Baker Mayfield would be worth paying $50 million a year plus two. And remember, the Bucs are paying Baker Mayfield not for what he's already done, but for what he will do. On his current contract, which is 3 years, $100 million, Baker Mayfield, you love to have him. But if you've got to pay him $50, $55 million a year, is that a guy that you want to play quarterback for you? And I think there's a lot of conversations in that Bucs front office in terms of whether or not that becomes a tenable situation.
0: Is there more to it than the style of play and that he could get banged up from time to time, even though he will play in games? This one's really tough for me because it's such a firm gray area, because this is a guy who has a lot of talent, and they didn't win the division last year, but he's brought division titles to Tampa. He's maintained a certain standard there in the post-Tom Brady era. And for someone who's bounced around in his career after being drafted number one overall, he's found a home. It works there. It works with him and it works with them. However, they have to think about what is the complexion of our team going to look like if he's taking up this much of the financial puzzle. So they have to find a sweet spot. But I also don't know if life is going to be better without him. So I'm wondering if they just don't think that moving forward at the age of 31, whatever that they would invest in him, that he's actually that good. And they're using this, the wear and tear on your body, as the excuse to say, we just don't think that you're good enough moving forward.
3: Smalls, that's a great question that you asked, like, what are they going to do without him? And I would answer that with, well, the Tampa Bay Buccaneers had to live in a space of what are they going to do without Tom Brady? Mm-hmm. And they ended up finding Baker Mayfield. And what we're seeing now with the elimination of the middle class of NFL quarterbacks, there's always going to be a guy that doesn't live up to the contract that a team doles out to him, and he ends up hitting the open market, right? We've seen it every single year. Happened with Sam Darnold coming off of a great season where he won 14 games with Minnesota. They didn't want to keep him in their building at the cost of what he would command on the open market. The Seattle Seahawks signed Sam Darnold, ironically enough, to the Baker Mayfield contract and eventually won a Super Bowl. And that's because they got the quarterback at a cost where he could outperform the contract. Well, what happens, Evan Cohen, when you sign Baker Mayfield to a $50, $51, $52, $53, $54 million a year contract? Are we sure that Baker Mayfield is going to be able to outperform that contract, especially considering now he's not going to have Mike Evans, he's not going to have Rashad White in his skill position core? I think that's a legitimate question to ask, and there's reason to have a little bit concern about proceeding with that line in with that direction if you're the Tampa Bay Buccaneers.
1: Very fair, because what CeCe is saying is they have a chance to break the QB rules, and as featured on ESPN.com twice, that you would no longer have a quarterback that can outperform your contract. One little add-on, I happen to believe Tyler Shuck is going to be really good. I'm really impressed with
3: what
1: he is.
3: Yeah.
1: That said, doesn't mean I'm right about that. That's it. There's a world in which every single team in the NFC South has a new quarterback after this season. Every single team in that division.
3: But, Al, think about that. Think about what you just said. The Tampa Bay Bucs lost the division to the Carolina Panthers. And the Panthers this offseason said, yeah, we like what we saw from Bryce Young, but we need to see more. That's a team that invested the number one overall pick in this guy. They want nothing more for Bryce Young to succeed. And they said, yeah, we need to see a little bit more. Baker Mayfield's team lost the division to that dude. So I understand the concern that the Bucs have. Now, it could very well end up resulting in Tampa extending Baker, and good on him. I want everybody to get paid their money. But when we start talking about what that does to the window for the Bucs to contend at a high level, to win divisions, to try to get in the mix for a Super Bowl, I think that shortens your window. And we've seen that time and time again in the NFL. When you do the quarterback overpay on an extension because that guy's the next up, it usually ends up leading to bad things for the team and ultimately somebody getting fired for it.
1: Coming up, we got a round of Who Said It. But first, CeCe just got the job done, just like Granger.
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3: What?
0: On the other side, Evan, Canty, and Michelle.
4: I'm a situationally good dancer.
3: Yes. Yes.
5: Wow, I am hilarious.
0: This is Who Said It?
4: They're trying to stump us. We're trying to guess as to who's speaking in them.
3: What are we talking about?
0: On Unsportsmanlike.
4: Here we go. Who said it? Three hosts, Chris Canty, Michelle Smallman, Evan Cohen. We go up against the producers of this show in Vegas East, a.k.a. Bristol. Nuno, Patty the Caddy, Cam, Jovante. They play us five pieces of audio. We have no idea who's speaking in the audio. The voice and the context clues are supposed to be enough for us to guess. And they're trying to stump us. I am a little nervous, CC and Smalls, from this perspective. World Cup is the hottest thing right now.
5: Yes. Yeah. Oh, good point.
4: There are many names for me personally. I don't want to speak for you guys that I am learning now for the first time. I'm not going to lie to the audience and tell you I know everything about this. There's a lot of new names and voices that I don't recognize.
5: I was just going to say, most importantly, voices we might not be able to identify.
4: So we'll see where they go with this. CeCe, you ready?
6: Let's do it.
4: All right. Go ahead, Pat.
7: Found a way to damper a really cool moment, but obviously I'm very, very grateful. And, you know, just trying to follow in Carson Kelly's footsteps. Nah, I'm really grateful that I got a team that'll back me up, pick our pitchers up. But, you know, mistakes like I made right after that can't happen, and I was glad I was able to turn a page.
4: Someone trying to damper a moment. Nuno, no. What? Who is it?
5: Kelly's footsteps. Who's Kelly?
4: I didn't hear what CeCe said. Go ahead.
5: Schwarber, he said.
6: Schwarber.
5: But who's Kelly?
4: Carson Kelly. I thought he just said the name, no?
5: I couldn't hear the first part.
4: Let's play again.
6: I couldn't hear that.
5: So that's a catcher.
4: Play it again.
7: Found a way to damper a really cool moment, but obviously I'm very, very grateful. And, you know, just...
4: CeCe said Kyle Schwarber.
6: Yeah.
4: All right, let's go with Kyle Schwarber.
1: That's actually a good guess. That does kind of sound like Kyle Schwarber. That is Pete Crow Armstrong.
4: Oh, from the cycle.
1: He hit for the cycle and then
4: got... Yeah, you're in Chicago. You're in Chicago. Wow. You should know that.
1: Wow. He got knocked off right after hitting for the cycle.
6: Yeah, he had like a leadoff home run in three of the last four games or something like that. It's crazy.
4: That's relevant. That's topical. It's a good job by you guys.
6: That's a good one.
5: PCA. I don't blame CeCe, though, because he was locked into Tiago Splitter.
4: Yeah, that's true. Go ahead. Next one.
8: So it's just all about working with both of them to make sure that whoever is the starter, you know, we're dialed in, we're ready to go, and the connection, the relationship, all of that is dialed in and you know, ready to go when the season starts.
5: Camp, quarterback, starter.
4: Play that again.
8: So it's just all about working with both of them to make sure that whoever is the starter, you know, we're dialed in, we're ready to go, and the connection, the relationship, all of that is dialed in and you know, ready to go when the season starts.
5: Oh, see, I was thinking, is it a coach, like an offensive coordinator, talking about working with both of them?
4: That's too niche. If they're gonna do that.
5: Okay. Well, I'm thinking Cleveland. I'm thinking Minnesota. I'm thinking Atlanta. But it Justin feels like Jefferson. Minnesota would be a good guess.
4: All right. That would be my guess. What about you, CeCe?
6: Yeah, I think it's definitely a quarterback battle. I'm not quite sure which one, though. Is it Cleveland or sounds like it could be a wide receiver talking about it.
4: So it's either Drake London or Justin Jefferson, because I don't think any of the other names are big enough to use, in my opinion. I'm saying Justin Jefferson.
5: I like where your head's at on that, just because he has been the go-to guy and been very vocal about the quarterback situation there. So I could see them asking him about it and him giving a thoughtful answer.
6: All right.
4: Justin Jefferson, wide receiver, Minnesota Vikings.
5: Yes, Evan.
6: Nice.
1: Justin Jefferson once again weighing in on J.J. McCarthy potentially being his quarterback.
5: Do you think he's sick of it?
1: For about the eighth time.
6: He ain't shy about it.
4: Next one.
9: Credit to them, to their team, their coaching staff, great team. I feel like there's a lot of stuff that we could have controlled to finish off games, to execute the game plan better. It's tough. It hurts a lot. It stings a lot hearing that right now. Seeing them storming the court on our home court, it's tough.
4: De'Aaron Fox or Keldon Johnson?
5: I was thinking Steph Castle.
6: Really?
5: Who were you thinking?
6: I was thinking Devin Vassell, but that was...
5: Oh. Awesome.
4: Okay. No, we know
5: One
4: he
5: One more
4: talked.
5: Time. Let's hear it. Let's listen.
9: Credit to them, to their team, their coaching staff, great team. I feel like there's a lot of stuff that we could have controlled to finish off games, to execute the game plan better. It's tough. It hurts a lot. It stings a lot.
4: CeCe, what are you saying?
6: I said Devin Vassell.
4: I said De'Aaron Fox. Smalls, you make the decision.
5: I said Steph Castle, but I didn't feel... I don't feel confident about it. Well, I think we're obviously on the right page. We
6: I don't
5: just
6: think
5: don't
6: it's
5: know
6: Steph Castle. I okay. don't think it's Steph Castle.
5: Well, then you guys go, whoever you think.
2: Pick one, Smalls.
6: You got it.
1: All right, De'Aaron Fox. That is Devin Vassell.
5: Oh.
2: Sorry.
5: Good job,
2: CC.
5: One.
2: I owe you
10: no,
2: one.
10: That's Michelle's fault. She could have been the tiebreaker there.
6: She opted out.
2: You know what, though? For the bid, I should have picked CeCe's, because then if it was wrong, it's bad job by me, too.
5: Dang.
2: All right, bad job. 2-1, you guys. Who said it?
11: All in all, you know, one of the better halves we've played, and, you know, continued strong in the end. Subs came in, made a difference, and all in all, just an incredible start, but we there's a lot more that we still have to do.
5: USA, Team USA. Tyler Adams?
2: You said that quickly. I'm fine with that.
6: Roll with it.
2: Tyler
6: Roll
2: Adams.
6: With it, Smalls.
5: Tyler Adams, let's go.
1: Slow it down, guys. That's Christian Pulisic.
2: Oh, jeez.
1: The star player.
10: Really overthought that one, huh?
5: I just
2: Last
5: thought it would be
2: one.
5: Two on the nose.
2: If I guessed it, wait a second. Wait a second.
6: This is an embarrassing effort from us, y'all.
2: If I guess this in advance without hearing the audio, do we get the win?
1: No, but who do you think it is?
2: Michael Kim.
5: Oh, I thought you were going to say
1: All right,
5: PJ
1: You still
5: Carlson.
1: Get the loss, but let's hear the last one.
10: Does that mean you're double wrong now?
2: No, I just tried to get us
1: double
2: a win
1: lose?
2: Somehow.
1: That
2: let's play
1: been
2: the game.
1: Funny. Maybe next week.
12: This is crazy. Couldn't imagine this, but we're excited as a family, as a team.
2: Rick
12: this is
2: Brunson.
12: Great, man. I have no words. I'm just so excited.
2: Rick Brunson.
1: You had the win in your grasp.
10: You guys really blew that one, huh?
5: Wow.
6: Feels like the Spurs, right?
5: Totally. I'm Wemby.
10: Wait, you're
5: him.
10: Wemby?
5: Only because I love him. Only because I love him.
10: What? How are you Wemby?
1: Are you the face of ESPN?
5: Am I Mitch Johnson?
6: She's the face of Unsportsmanlike, boys. Let's go. You're behind
2: this
6: us.
2: This is going to bother me all day.
1: I think that was like a situational problem. I think you are Mitch Johnson, Michelle.
5: Because I didn't go with Vassell.
1: Yeah, Mitch Smallman.
5: Even though he was right there.
1: Yeah, I mean, jumping to Tyler Adams right away.
2: No, that's not the one. Forget that one.
6: She said it so confidently, though.
2: But we got one right that we answered because of me, and it's my fault. Wrong. And, by the way, we played Devin Vassell's sound on the show this week because he was the one that specifically outed, for lack of a better word, Dylan Harper for not being happy with his playing time.
6: Ev, we win as a team. We lose as a team.
13: Yeah, but you should.
6: That being said, get Evan Cohen a De'Aaron Fox jersey, please.
13: No.
6: Get Evan Cohen a De'Aaron Fox jersey.
13: This is not on Evan. This is squarely on Michelle.
2: Okay.
13: Because, like, she could have just chosen one and, like, she was like, all right, you guys make the choice. Like, no, like, she passed the buck.
2: What
13: like,
2: would you have chosen? And just tell us
5: Vassell.
2: Now. What? Vassell?
5: I would.
2: Oh, it's even worse. Then you just played right into Nuno's hands.
5: I really would.
2: So you actually knew the answer.
5: Because that's. And
2: it's
5: I was
2: like, you know, you are Mitch Johnson. Hey, let's run a play for Wemby because he dunks every time. So as a result, can you shoot a three? Like, what?
1: Yeah, Michelle saying Tyler Adams was Wemby shooting from, like, the logo rather than just
6: dunking.
5: Yeah,
6: exactly.
5: I'll tell you what, though.
13: It's Christian Pulisic.
5: They're in my head because I thought, why would they go with the obvious answer when it comes to the Men's World Cup? Of course they're going to go with Christian Pulisic. So
2: did he talk about the injury in that cut?
5: No. He just talked about how they came out strong.
6: So she really is Wemby. She's saying that Vegas is in her head. She really is Wemby.
2: This is really frustrating. We won, but we lost.
6: No, we didn't win.
5: Okay, Kenny Atkinson.
2: Analytically, we won. Analytically,
1: okay,
2: we won.
5: By the way, on Saturday, I thought I saw him on the street here in New York. I texted Rob Lorenzo, our Cavs guy, and he was like, I think that's him.
2: Well, he's from New York.
5: I know. I thought I saw him walking on the street. And I was
2: See, there for
5: like,
2: the Knicks parade? Is Kenny Atkinson in town for the Knicks parade?
1: Does Kenny Atkinson not just look like every other guy from Brooklyn, though?
5: I'll drop it in
1: like,
5: the chat.
1: Slick back hair.
2: You took a picture of him?
5: Yeah, because I texted Rob because I was going to be
1: okay,
5: like, hey,
1: creeper.
5: Analytically, congrats on the finals.
6: I mean, can he make any kind of claim to this Knicks championship as a former assistant?
10: I mean, he was a head coach for the Nets, so I'm going to say no.
6: No? Okay.
2: By the way, whatever, I'll say it. I was with somebody yesterday who had a Charles Oakley sighting in the city yesterday.
5: Oh, parade?
2: That doesn't mean he's not going to go to wherever he lives.
6: Well, it's not going to be in the garden, so he
5: yeah,
6: should be allowed to be there.
5: Yeah, technically he's invited.
2: Who knows if he goes or not. I just know that somebody I was with yesterday said, I just saw Charles Oakley. Just saying. Just throwing that out there. Best bet? Is it going to be a World Cup game involving one Portugal? I don't know. And Unsportsmanlike Moments next.
14: 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The legendary voice of the Knicks and basketball, Marv Albert, will join us. So will Kurt Cignetti, the national champion head coach of Indiana football, and in studio, Winkler will join us. 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
0: Of the night.
2: All right, we're going back to World Cup. And, of course, we got to go with the game that our show has a rooting interest in. Our fearless leader, Nuno, Texas Sierra, Portugal fan. We're going with Portugal on the money line against the Democratic Republic of Congo. And we're going to make it a two-leg parlay with under 2.5 total goals scored. So Portugal on the money line, under 2.5 goals scored in today's match. It's a two-leg parlay that $100 bet would give you a $300 payout. So that is the play of the day.
3: Hee-hee-ha-ha.
4: Survived a terrible, terrible moment in our history.
0: The most unsportsmanlike moment of the day.
5: That was terrible.
6: Was not a great look.
7: All right, we have a few here on Unsportsmanlike, presented by Progressive Insurance. The first one, I need to go to one Pat Costello, a.k.a. Patty the Caddy, who found something somehow, some way to blame a team that has not been mentioned on the show recently. And they're not playing right now, but now they're in the crosshairs of Pat Costello for Unsportsmanlike Moments. Oh. Patty?
8: Yesterday, the Phillies did their annual announcers sit in the stands game. And when they do that, they have a lot of people come through. They had Rick Tocchet, the Flyers head coach. They had Nick Nurse, the Sixers head coach, and their new president of basketball operations, Mike Gansey. As he's sitting down, Jesus Luzardo is throwing a no-hitter in the fourth or fifth inning. Just take a listen to what happened.
9: We're joined by Sixers' new president of basketball operations, Mike Gansey, and head coach Nick Nurse down here as we go to the top half of the fifth inning. Fellas, thanks for joining us. Mike, welcome to Philadelphia.
10: Thank you. Thanks for having me.
9: Yeah. How's everything going your first couple of days?
10: Good, good.
9: Yeah.
10: I'm glad we're out to an 8-0 start right
9: here.
10: Yeah,
9: we are.
11: First game, man.
10: No hitter. No hitter still intact.
12: Oh, no.
9: Oh, boy. Yeah, Lizardo's been a...
13: Oh, no!
14: He almost said it.
7: Oh, my God. Oh, my God.
8: Leave it to the Sixers to ruin a no-hitter. Thanks, Sixers.
2: Can't do it.
7: That's amazing.
12: You cannot script that any better or worse.
7: Just for accuracy purposes, that wasn't edited at all, Pat, right?
8: No, that happened live.
7: That was literally the next pitch.
8: It was the next pitch. That was all as you heard it.
12: Oh my goodness.
8: I was watching it live and I was like, I can't believe he just said no hitter on the air. And then the next pitch was a hit. It was
2: That is a harbinger of things to come for the Sixers if I've ever seen one.
12: Is he getting properly destroyed in Philly for this?
8: He's getting crushed.
12: Okay, good. Because he deserves to be crushed for that.
7: He's worked his way up. He was Joe Mazzulla's teammate at West Virginia. This guy's been in the public eye forever in terms of, but he's like really grinded to get there. He also, if I'm going to be honest, like if I'm going to critique and air check him, he didn't answer, how's everything going that well? Good. I need a little bit more even with that. He didn't even give me
12: That's your air check and not him ruining a no-hitter?
7: That's the obvious.
8: It's going worse now, Mike. Thanks.
7: I'm just saying, it's both.
15: What do you want him to say? We can't get rid of Embiid's contract. It's terrible.
7: Well, that would have been great.
2: I didn't give him the contract.
12: It's actually kind of remarkable that the process can infect other teams. The process can infect a baseball team.
7: Right, it infected a guy who has nothing to do with the process.
12: He even screwed up.
7: It's unbelievable.
12: It's
15: like four GMs
12: there.
15: Removed from the process.
12: It's still
16: I'm pretty good at the winning thing.
7: My son will walk around and say that to me. I'm pretty good at the winning thing. I'm like, you don't even know what that is. Who Daryl Morey is. He'll bring up Daryl Morey to his friends. He's 12 years old. They don't know who Daryl Morey is.
2: I don't know that you've said a name more on this show than Daryl Morey, though.
7: I'm going to guess Michael Jordan, I probably said. Or Dan House.
2: No, I don't know.
12: Tom Brady.
8: Do you hate Daryl Morey more than Nuno hates Wemby?
15: Michelle hates someone.
8: Nobody.
7: No. Nuno's hate for Wemby is like in his mind direct to him. My sports dislike for Daryl Morey is around the idea that like we have crowned. I guess it's the same thing. We've crowned somebody.
12: It's the exact same thing.
8: Talked yourself right on into that one, huh?
7: Yeah. You know what? We've crowned somebody who shouldn't be crowned.
2: Mm.
7: But Wemby's done something that Morey hasn't. He got to the finals.
12: I was going
7: to
12: say, I think Wemby has a better chance of living up to his self-proclamation than Daryl Morey does.
7: Okay, next one. World Cup yesterday. The Norwegian fans, I'm going to need help with this. They have some sort of like rowing thing. What do they do? But they did it on the escalator, sitting down. The Norway fans doing the Viking row up escalators in the United States. Who sits down on an escalator? I'm going to give you CeCe's takeaway. I just did. He's disgusted by people sitting down on an escalator. He would never do that, and he would change clothes 10 times before he got back in his house. That is his takeaway. He may not have realized that was his takeaway, but I promise you it is now that he sees this. Am I right?
2: Well, you're right about that, but you asked the question, who sits down on an escalator, and I would say nobody that's sober. That would be my answer to that.
12: Weird follow-up question. Is there a particular name for that horned hat that the Vikings wear? Because that seems like it'd be pretty fun to wear and drink in and go cheer on your team.
7: I don't know. Was I supposed to know that?
15: Looks like it's just called a horned helmet.
12: Just a horned helmet?
15: Yeah.
12: There should be a specific name for that thing.
15: Come up with one.
2: You're all horned helmet up.
12: Oh, no.
15: Saw that coming.
12: They are. They are.
2: What did I say?
12: Horned helmeted up.
2: It's the horned helmet. What do you want from me?
14: Hee hee ha ha.
7: How about De'Aaron Fox? He didn't have a good series for the Spurs. The Knicks fans took matters into their own hands and crowned their champions, of course, parade tomorrow. And they wanted to celebrate De'Aaron Fox of the Spurs. How did they do it? They started making De'Aaron Fox Knicks jerseys.
2: He with us, cuz. He with us.
7: Who would wear that?
12: Oh, some Knicks fan. Knicks fans are going to be wearing that. Are you kidding?
2: Yes.
7: Nuno, you're a Knicks fan. Would you wear a De'Aaron Fox Knicks jersey?
3: I would not.
8: This is dumb.
7: It's such a waste of money.
2: No, it's great.
7: It's funny for the bit.
12: It's an ultimate troll job. Ultimate troll job.
2: It is trolling De'Aaron Fox in the San Antonio Spurs. He's with us. You're paying him $50 million, but he worked for us in the NBA Finals. I love it. I love everything about it.
12: De'Aaron Fox, Knicks jersey up top, Tim's on bottom. You will see that at the parade.
2: No doubt.
7: Pat, why do you say it's dumb?
8: It's just such a waste, and it's like, all right, great, you have this funny bit for 1 minute, but then you have a De'Aaron Fox Knicks jersey for the rest of your life, so congratulations. I don't know. I think it's stupid.
12: I think it's clever.
2: I think it's great.
8: Well, that's because you're a Knicks fan, Michelle.
12: No, I'm not.
7: Are you a Knicks fan?
12: Oh, but I'm so happy for them and happy for New York.
8: You're desperate to jump on the Knicks bandwagon.
2: She's a closeted Knicks fan.
8: She wants to jump on the bandwagon so bad.
2: She's pretending to be a Knicks fan.
7: Don't deflect.
2: She gets the red carpet treatment at Barclays, so she's going to cozy up to them. But when she's at home and she's watching the games, she's locking in on the Knicks coverage. That's what's happening.
12: Just you wait, okay? The Nets will be up before you know it.
7: Up where?
12: They'll be up before you know.
2: Up for sale? What are we talking about?
7: Up for what? Up to draft in the lottery?
12: That will happen.
7: Yeah, that will happen. Oh, my God. We are on to Thursday. 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
24: Bucks are open for business on trade calls and offers for Giannis Antetokounmpo.
25: As far as Giannis' stance, I'm told nothing has changed. So now the conversation will turn to where does he want to be long-term? Because he only has one guaranteed year left on his deal that gives him significant sway and power over his future.
26: The Miami Heat have been trying to get Giannis for months. We have no deal. The Bucks do not love what the Heat are offering, and they are out looking for other options. They have been looking for other options. The Celtics could get in there. We're going to see how that plays out.
27: Certainly get to that conversation of what's going on with the Bucks, what's happening with Giannis Antetokounmpo, as we are less than a week away from the first round of the NBA draft. I'm Gabe Nitz along with David Dennis Jr. here on ESPN Radio. Catch us as well on the ESPN app, Sirius XM channel 80, ESPN Radio presented by Progressive Insurance. But just to kind of take a peek behind the curtain here quickly, David, because, you know, there are texts that happen going into the show trying to figure out, oh, we're going to do this, we're going to talk about this. And James Steele, who is producing today's program, had a very interesting text that he sent to the group this morning. James, what exactly did you do this morning? And again, for those who don't know, so James has long hair. He's got a very big, thick, luscious beard.
28: Yeah.
27: So there's take some care and maintenance that goes into
28: a luxurious mane of hair, I think, is what you would describe it as.
27: That is dazzling detail. But
28: yeah.
27: What exactly happened this morning, James? What did you text us with?
29: Yeah, I was taking a shower, and I think that I got some wires crossed, and I used the body wash in my hair and the shampoo on my body, and I was sitting in screening here today, and I was gonna put my hair in the little bun that I do, and it just felt weird, and I kind of realized that I might have swapped and used the body wash in my hair. My hair feels like weird today.
27: Like, what do you mean it feels weird?
28: Yeah,
27: like,
28: yeah. Describe in detail.
29: Like, yeah. Yeah, I mean, it's not like.
28: Is there a tingle? Is there a tingle?
29: No. Like the feel of my hair is weird. That's the not the actual, like, whenever I put
27: the
29: my
27: texture of.
29: Yeah, yeah. It's like it's not as soft and silky as it usually is. You know.
28: Are you? Can you not run your fingers through it like you usually do?
29: I can, but it feels different. Yeah.
28: Okay. So how does this happen? Here's an important question. Is a towel involved in your shower situation?
29: Yeah, there's a towel. Yeah, there's a towel. I think the big problem is the shampoo bottle and the body wash bottle. They're like the same brand. Sorry, getting choked up. Same brand.
28: Yeah, I get you.
27: It's a very emotional
29: morning for me today. The same brand, and I just grabbed the wrong one this morning, and.
28: So did you?
27: Is this the first time this has happened?
29: Yeah, it's the first time. Yeah, I guess it's just a little groggy.
28: So when did you realize? Did you realize it on your way? Because I feel like if this were the case, I would just re-shower.
29: Yeah, no, I didn't realize it until I was here. Like, I was sitting in screening and I went to put my hair up, and I'm like, this is weird. What happened? And then everything kind of came together for me there, and I'm like, oh, you know what? I might have used the body wash in my hair today, which means that I use the shampoo on my body. Yeah,
28: this is a question more so for Bubba than James here, because Bubba's sharing the room with you. Does the shampoo do anything for stank? Is the shampoo guarding any stank right now, does he feel clean or smell clean with shampoo all over his body?
0: Bubba. Yeah, I'm not noticing any differences, no issues.
28: No issues? Okay, good.
0: Smells clean as far as I can tell. So I think on my end, it seems like a successful shower.
28: Seems like a successful shower.
0: I'm happy with it, yeah. So
28: you're happy with James's shower?
0: That's I'm okay with the what happened in the shower.
27: Okay, good. All right. Just the little wires crossed. James, do you think that's because, like, you're typically not a morning person, and now you had to get up a little bit earlier, and this kind of led to some of the confusion in the shower?
29: I think I went to bed a little bit later than I usually do, because I'm here at the same time, no matter if I'm doing this or just the Rich Eisen show, which I usually do. I'm doubling up today, so I'm basically here at the same time. I don't know. I really don't know what happened. It was I guess it was successful. But it didn't happen the way that it should have.
27: Well,
29: yeah.
27: Well, hopefully it doesn't throw you off. While the hair may feel a little bit different, hopefully it doesn't throw you off today here on ESPN Radio. No matter where you are, you can always listen to ESPN Radio on the ESPN app or Sirius XM Channel 80.
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27: 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And the NBA offseason is always fascinating to me, David. Gabe Neitzel, along with David Dennis Jr. on the show today. Because when you take a look at the NFL offseason, like, they spread it out and they make sure they always have these little touch points, right? Like, a couple weeks after the Super Bowl ends, then you've got the draft combine in Indy. Then in March, free agency opens up. April, you've got the draft at the end. Early May, you've got the schedule release, then some OTAs. Like, everything seems like it trickles out. Meanwhile, the NBA feels like a fire hose has just turned on, right? Like, you're just trying to consume so much stuff because the finals just ended. We've got the parade coming up tomorrow. The NBA draft is next Tuesday. So a lot of things are happening, and to try to help everybody kind of take it and be able to consume it the best they can, our guy Wendy's got a great story over at ESPN.com about kind of six storylines that he's keeping an eye on in these next several weeks with the NBA and the way their offseason is going, which, of course, one of the big ones, what's going on with Giannis? Is he indeed going to be traded by the, I don't want to call it a deadline because it's, the Bucks could still trade him after the NBA draft.
28: Self-imposed deadline?
27: Yeah, self-imposed deadline by the Bucks. Ownership saying they want a resolution on Giannis's contract, if he's going to be in Milwaukee or not. They say they want that by the NBA draft. And that again, I feel is the first big domino of this offseason for the NBA.
28: Yeah, I'm with you. This is the first shoe to drop. The NBA is going to, or the Bucks are going to, have to figure this out in a matter of days. The problem is, it doesn't feel realistic. It doesn't feel like they're there yet. Like, by now, a week away, it feels like a thing where we'd be talking about them closing in on a deal, and they seem very far apart. But Gabe, this is your world. This is your world.
27: Yeah.
28: So where do you? I guess what's the package that you want for Giannis, and where do you want Giannis to go?
27: So I guess where he goes doesn't matter to me because as a Bucks fan, like I just want the most that I can get for him.
28: Oh, so you don't care at all about Giannis and his end of his career and making sure he's in the right place. You don't have that consideration at all.
27: No. I want whatever's best for the Bucks, right?
28: Like, okay.
27: Hey, Giannis, I appreciate
28: send him to Sacramento.
27: You,
28: I don't care.
27: Yeah, okay. If Sacramento's willing to give it up, yeah. But if I just want whatever's best for the Bucks, he'll come back here eventually. They'll put up the statue. Yeah. They'll do all those things. Retire his number, but I want whatever is the best package. And I think that's part of the problem of why this thing's kind of dragging on right now. It's painfully obvious that the Miami Heat want a superstar.
28: Mm-hmm, mm-hmm.
27: But the Bucks don't think that the Heat are paying a superstar price and don't like whatever the package is that the Heat have put together, which hasn't seemed to really change since the trade deadline back in February.
28: Right.
27: Like,
28: yeah.
27: The Heat are, we'll give you Khalil Ware and Tyler Hero, and the third or fourth player kind of rotates depending upon the day, and then a bunch of draft picks, and the Bucks are going, it's not good enough. We need a third team involved. Or it seems like the Bucks don't have a ton of interest in Hero, want to flip him, but can't really get what they're looking for there. So they're hoping that somebody like the Boston Celtics, like the Minnesota Timberwolves come in and ultimately blow them away with a trade offer, because they think they're holding on to a top five, and I think they're holding on to a top five guy in the NBA, and teams are trying to take advantage of the fact of, hey, we think Giannis wants out, so we want to try to come in and not pay a superstar price for a superstar.
28: Yeah, this is chickens coming home to roost to the Bucks for making a poor decision of trying to keep the guy a year longer than they should have, because Giannis now has Giannis and the other team. So there are three parties here: Bucks, Giannis, and whoever the other team is. The Bucks are the one with the least amount of leverage here in any situation, because Giannis now has leverage with determining if he's going to stay with the team, right? He's got the contract, and he's going to determine if he's going to re-sign with them. And the other teams know that. Well, Giannis can determine the market, because if he says, I'm not going to re-sign with this team, he's not going there. So, like, he's decided, it seems like he's kind of circling around Miami or Boston, and that limits your market in a way that it did not limit your market last year. So now you're waiting for Miami to come with a better offer. The problem is, who's Miami bidding against? Who are they bidding against when you know that Giannis is not going to go to Sacramento, if Sacramento happened to have the better offer? He's not going to go there because you know he's not going to re-sign. So the Bucks have put themselves in this corner, and trying to get out of it is going to be hell for them.
27: Yeah, there has to be a third team involved with Miami, and I don't know what other pieces are involved with that for the Bucks to get what they want. But if, again, Wendy was saying earlier this week that he believes Miami's the preferred destination from Giannis. And I feel like he's saying preferred because it's not like he is forcing, like Anthony Davis, you know, 6 years ago or whatever it was, when he went to Los Angeles to the Lakers saying, no, it's Lakers or bust for me.
28: Yeah.
27: It's not that situation. It's kind of more like Damian Lillard when he got traded from Portland, where, yeah, he wanted to go to Miami. Miami didn't put together, or Portland didn't feel like Miami put together a good enough offer. And then the Bucks were able to swoop in, and Dame was like, yeah, I'll sign an extension there. He didn't force his way to Miami. I don't think Giannis is going to force his way there either. I think he's open to signing an extension with other teams, like Boston, if he feels like they have an opportunity to win a championship. But it is, we're starting to get to the point where if you want to get a third team involved, that's going to get pretty complicated, and we've got 6 days to figure this thing out.
28: Yeah, which is why it's weird that the Bucks imposed their own deadline on this thing when they didn't have to publicly, right? They didn't have to do this publicly.
27: That was a mistake. That was
28: right.
27: A misstep.
28: Right. As a person who's frequently on deadline, I don't offer up a deadline to nobody. Like, you tell, like, I would work on this thing, and if nobody tells me when to turn it in, well, just do it when it's done. Like, you know, I'm not going to be like, hey, I have this thing up tomorrow, and I don't want to. You know, like, why would you put a self-imposed deadline on something that's complicated and as massive as trading away the biggest star that you've ever had and the biggest star you're going to have for a very long time, and make it so public?
27: I understand, David, wanting to have it done before the draft and trying to acquire picks in this year's draft in what should be a deep draft. I understand the desire to want to get it done before then.
4: Yeah.
27: But again, putting pressure on yourself and allowing teams to be able to then put pressure on you as well by having your own self-imposed deadline just never made a ton of sense.
4: I don't get it. I don't get it. And it's another I think they've mismanaged this Giannis thing for the past 12 months, to let it get so nasty, to let it get so passive. And I always thought that the best move was to just last season cut your ties and do the Peyton Manning crying at the press conference, all that stuff, and letting him go.
27: Because the other thing about this for the Bucks, they still have four more years of Damian Lillard's contract on their books.
4: Yes.
27: Right? Like, so that was another misstep in this entire thing of you make a move like that, you got to be sure this dude's going to be sticking around. And that does not appear, again, as we sit here, it does not appear to be the case for Giannis and the Bucks. Again, it seems like he wants to go to Miami, but what about Boston? Reggie Miller, the Hall of Famer and now broadcaster, was on the Dan Patrick Show, and he discussed about Giannis maybe heading to Boston.
5: I still like the Boston. I think if you're Joe Mazzulla, you do have to change a little bit. They took way too many threes. I'm sorry. And again, I know this is...
6: But are you giving up Jaylen Brown?
5: If that's what it's going to take, I mean, I'll have to see the rest of that roster. Yeah, I mean...
6: I can't 50, do that.
5: 50 threes a game is way too much.
27: But you, I mean, I was looking at this earlier today. Mm-hmm. Like, Boston doesn't have a ton of money committed to guys other than Jason Tatum and Jaylen Brown. And again, given how in the NBA you've got to match salaries to a certain extent, I don't know how else you're getting Giannis just financially unless you give up Jaylen Brown if you're the Celtics.
4: Yeah, one of the things that people talked about is the Jaylen Brown, the putting Portland back in the trade, getting Jaylen Brown to Portland, getting Portland's picks.
27: Back to Milwaukee from the Dame trade, which is why Milwaukee would be interested in that.
4: Right, and then doing some salary stuff there. The problem is, if you're Boston, I mean, yes, Giannis is one of the top five best players in the league. The guy has been healthy come playoff time. Jaylen Brown has been healthy come playoff time. And your team, you have a better Jaylen Brown now with Jason Tatum. It is a risky move, and it is a win-now move when one of your guys is still younger than 30, right? If I'm Boston, do you want to do that, or do you want to just build with your two stars and try to see what you can do with Jaylen Brown and Jason Tatum? I mean, that's a tough... Like, if Giannis joined Boston tomorrow, I would put them at the top of the East, right? Mm-hmm. I would put them at the top of the East. I don't particularly care who their supporting cast is. I would put them at the top of the East, but your window would probably be 1 or 2 years of them at the top of the East, where Jaylen Brown, Jason Tatum, you can take a lot of shots at playoffs and also build around and see what you can do and have a more longer-term run. It's a tough decision for Boston.
27: Ultimately, do you think Giannis is moved by next Tuesday?
4: No. No, I don't think Milwaukee can get this thing done. Like, I don't have faith in them figuring this out. And I think that if they do, it'll probably just be Miami in the trade that they've been saying is not good enough from the beginning.
27: Yeah, which again, they've been saying it hasn't been good enough for 4 months at this point,
4: right,
27: going all the way back
4: right
27: to February and everything that was going on there at the trade deadline. We'll still have more on the NBA offseason, NBA draft, all that coming up. But coming up next... Are the Ravens falling apart? There's a two-time Super Bowl champ who says yes. We dive into that next. 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
10: Get to work with Evan, Canty, and Michelle in the morning, and ride home with Freddie and Harry in the afternoon.

And start to get to that quiet period. Teams do still have some mandatory mini camps, OTAs, but starting to wind down before we start that real big push at the end of July, getting into training camp. But still plenty of things to dive into here on ESPN Radio. I'm Gabe Nitz along with David Dennis Jr. And joining us now to discuss what's going on right now in the NFL, we welcome in ESPN NFL insider Dan Graziano. And we certainly appreciate the time. One of the stories right now going on with the Cowboys, George Pickens did indeed show up, said he is planning on playing under the franchise tag this season. Was that a surprise?

0: surprise at all that he showed up and is planning on playing under the tag that seemingly everybody hates?
1: Yeah, I don't think it was a surprise once he signed it, because if he wanted to skip minicamp and not get fined, he could have just not signed the franchise tag, and then he's technically not under contract and they can't fine him. So once he elected to sign that tag right around the draft, it seemed pretty clear that he was going to show up for minicamp and training camp and be okay with this. I mean, the Cowboys, they didn't just come out and tell us that they were going to tag him and not negotiate a long-term deal. They told him, too. They were up front with him about it, so this is what we want. You've been here a year. It went great. We'd like to see it again before making a decision about committing long-term, and he seems like he's good with that. I mean, he's going to make $27.3 million this year. That's a nice chunk of change, especially for a guy who was a third-round pick and has probably made, you know, less than one-fifth of that so far in his career. So it seems like a pretty good situation where the Cowboys have decided this is the way to continue to get the best out of him, and he seems to be on board.
2: Overall, Grazam, the talk about the Cowboys, I feel like we're here every offseason of they're doing something different this year. This is the year. They look like a really dangerous team. Is there something different this year that should make me believe them this time?
1: Well, I mean, look, what's different is the defense. They made a lot of additions on defense, including a new coordinator who, you know, a lot of people in the league are very high on. But, you know, it's the Cowboys. Like, to your point, we know they can build a good roster. We've seen them put together teams that win 12 games and win the division and all that. What we haven't seen from this iteration of the Cowboys, the Dak Prescott Cowboys, or any iteration of the Cowboys really since the late 90s, is can they get to conference championship game, Super Bowl level? And that's not a question they're going to be able to answer until January. So I'm kind of with you. Like, we're here every year with the Cowboys. They look good. They look like they should be competitive. The question is, do they have what it takes to win the biggest games? The last time we saw them in the playoffs, it was a huge flop against the Green Bay Packers at home a couple of years ago. And, you know, I just don't know that we can trust them to do that until we see it. It's been way too long since we've had a conversation about the Cowboys in the, you know, second to last week of the postseason.
0: ESPN NFL insider Dan Graziano joining us here on ESPN Radio. And now, the supplemental draft actually means something in the NFL for the first time since 2019, with the Brandon Sorsby saga now going from the NCAA to the NFL. Do you anticipate him being drafted? What do you think teams are going to be willing to give up in the supplemental draft in terms of how high he could potentially go? And again, teams would have to then forfeit whatever pick that is in the 2027 NFL draft.
1: Yeah, it's a fascinating case, because when you talk to people around the league, you know, he gets evaluated as a guy who, if he had come out this year in the regular draft, might have been a late first round, maybe second round pick. So if you're a team that needs a quarterback and you have a good evaluation on him, are you willing to give next year's second round pick in order to get him? That's the calculation a lot of these teams are going to have to make. Like, the Jets have three first rounders. If they're absolutely in love with the guy, maybe that's a good use of one of their three first rounders next year. So the questions, of course, I mean, this is a high-profile case for reasons that have nothing to do with the game on the field. Like, this is, you know, do you want to bring in a guy that has admitted to betting on his own team's games and might face a suspension as he goes into the NFL for that kind of activity? So, yeah, I think there are going to probably be some teams that are willing to throw caution to the wind on that because of the talent. And I think there might be some teams that aren't and that just want to stay away. So a fascinating case. And remember, guys, the NFL hasn't scheduled a supplemental draft, and they don't have to accept his application if they're worried about the gambling situation following him into the league. So a couple of twists and turns yet to come in this case.
2: That's interesting, Graz. Do you have any indication that the NFL – where the NFL is on that? Is it possible that they will sort of deny his application?
1: It's possible. I don't expect that to be the way it goes, but this is a really bright line that the NFL and every other sports league has really tried very hard to adhere to throughout its history. So going back to the 1919, you know, Chicago Black Sox scandal, when all those guys were banned for life because they bet on or they threw the World Series. You know, you just don't want, you can't have your players. You can't run a sports league when your players are betting on the games. And so, you know, how strong a stand does the NFL want to take in terms of preserving that bright line, or will it leave it up to the teams to decide?
0: Talking with Dan Graziano, ESPN NFL insider here on ESPN Radio. There was a take that Ben Roethlisberger threw out there earlier this week saying that he believes the Ravens are falling apart. Where do you fall on that? Is Big Ben onto something?
1: I think we assume things about the Ravens that we shouldn't anymore, considering we don't know the head coach. I mean, Jesse Minter's not been a head coach. We don't know if he's going to be good at the job. Their offensive coordinator is a first-time coordinator in Declan Doyle. We don't know if he's going to be good at the job. You know, they have a lot of questions to answer as they entered the offseason on their, you know, offensive line and you know, on defense especially as they try to piece that back together. So, to me, to assume the Ravens are just going to continue to be what they were under John Harbaugh now that he's gone, I think is probably a mistake. It could happen, but I certainly don't think that they still deserve that level of benefit of the doubt. But when Lamar Jackson has been healthy and played a full season, they've been contenders. He's been the MVP. We know that. But, you know, there's an issue there, too. He's got 2 years left on his contract. The team came out and said they wanted to do an extension. It's still not done. Like, at what point do we start to wonder, you know, how much longer he wants to be there? I just think there are a lot of questions around that team, and I think Ben might be onto something.
2: Graza, obviously you've been seeing the celebrations all week for the Knicks and the drought and all that stuff.
1: Yeah.
2: Who would you say would be an NFL team that's had that sort of torture history that I think everybody would just rally around them winning a Super Bowl right now?
1: Oh, okay, so it's been a drought for the Cowboys, but plenty of people would hate that.
2: Yeah, nobody would like that.
1: That's true.
2: Yep. Nobody's celebrating that.
1: Boy, they rally. You know, I think it's the Lions. Like, the Lions have been a team that, you know, has never been to the Super Bowl and has been a laughing stock for a long time. Dan Campbell has kind of turned things around there, him and the GM, Brad Holmes. You know, they had the 15-win season a couple of years ago, and it looked like they were on their way, and they got upset. I think that's a story that people could get behind of a team that has never been close to that mountaintop and seems to have the team and the kind of, you know, that kind of team I think people like to root for, like that tough sort of, they keep saying, grit, you know, like that kind of team. And I think the Knicks, obviously, you know, super tough team. That you can get down by double digits in every game and come back and win. That says a lot about you. So, yeah, I think that's probably the history that first thing that jumped to mind.
0: Graz, we appreciate the time. Look forward to talking to you more as the NFL offseason continues to progress and we get closer and closer to training camp about 6 weeks away.
1: Sounds good, guys. Thanks.
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0: All right, Bubba, what do we got for Quick Hitters today?
5: Yeah, David just mentioned the Knicks, and I don't know if you saw this, but it was just came out that Jalen Brunson has a very specific bodega order, and this is what it is. He goes with a peach Snapple, purple Doritos, an everything bagel with egg and cheese, hash browns, and spicy mayo. So what are you guys thinking of Jalen Brunson's very specific bodega order? Gabe, we'll start with you.
0: I mean, I think it's interesting that he's mixing the chips. Now, I will tell you this. The Doritos in the purple bag, that's the sweet, spicy chili. Those are underrated.
2: I've never had purple bag Doritos before.
0: Oh.
5: Yeah, underrated. Honestly, I'm not a... I don't know the purple ones. I've seen them, obviously, but I don't do the purple that often. I go blue all the time, red sometimes. I don't know the purple. Should I be doing purple, Gabe?
0: Yeah, I think you should be. You need to mix it in. The sweet, spicy chili, it's a really good... But doing chips with a breakfast sandwich, like that's just interesting to me. Because I guess if I'm doing breakfast sandwich, I'm thinking like hash browns. I'm not thinking going with chips. So he's kind of crossing lunch and breakfast together there with the egg sandwich and a bag of chips.
2: And the peach Snapple. That's a lot of stuff going on there. That can't be game day.
0: I can't imagine.
2: That's got to be off season, actually.
0: you think he was... consuming the purple Doritos and a peach Snapple before he dropped 45 in game
2: what if
0: five?
2: He, yeah, what if he told you, hey, that's what I had before game five?
0: Over game, I respect game four. Him more.
2: What if he's like, I had that at halftime, and that's what propelled us to come back?
5: Yeah, it did not specify when he's getting it, but he did say that is his bodega order. But, yeah, hopefully it's his game day order. Speaking of food, a new American Customer Satisfaction Index, the ACSI study, has named Jersey Mike's as America's favorite fast food chain. I'm not even entirely sure that's fast food.
2: I don't think that counts as fast food.
5: Yeah, I think it's technically fast casual, right?
2: Isn't that kind of the name for it?
5: But apparently,
2: it doesn't have a drive-thru. Does Jersey Mike's have a drive-thru?
5: No, exactly.
0: Not that I've ever seen.
5: So I guess it ended Chick-fil-A's run of more than a decade atop the rankings. Jersey Mike's scored 84 out of 100, narrowly beating Chick-fil-A's score of 83. So other top performers included Jimmy John's and Panda Express, which tied for third place. What are you guys thinking for top fast food? I mean, again, Jersey Mike's in some ways is not even fast food, but
2: yeah,
5: if you got to go with your favorite fast food, what are you guys going with? Dave, we'll start with you.
2: I do like Jimmy John's. That's a good one.
5: Jimmy John's is underrated. There's very little of them in the Northeast here, too.
2: Yeah, Jimmy John's underrated. Freaky Fast Subs. Shout out to them. But for me, it's Cookout. Cookout will always reign supreme. I don't even know if you guys have a Cookout.
0: We do not. This is I am unfamiliar with Cookout.
5: Yeah, I don't know.
2: You've never had Cookout
5: is.
2: Before.
5: I don't even know what that is.
2: Oh, my goodness. Cookout, guys.
5: I mean, it sounds awesome.
2: Okay, so Cookout is basically like cookout food, like grilled food, grilled burgers, everything. But they have a cookout tray, right? So it started, I believe, in North or South Carolina. I used to have it at Davidson. Stays up till 3 in the morning. So one of the things they did, they would not have it inside. It was all fast food. Now, some of them have insides now, so they would save money and do these things. So you can get a cookout tray, guys, of like a main thing, like a burger or a char-grilled chicken sandwich or something like that, but your sides. So this was my cookout tray in college, for instance. I would get a big double burger with grilled onions, cheese, right? My sides would be hush puppies and chili, and then I would get a strawberry cheesecake milkshake, and it was like $6. So now you can get like a chicken sandwich or a burger, but you can have a corn dog as your side or chicken nuggets as your side. You get two sides. So you put them all together in the cookout tray. So now as I'm older and my stomach doesn't work like it did in college, I do char-grilled chicken sandwich with double chicken quesadillas for the sides.
0: What don't they have at this place?
2: They have like everything guys.
0: That's unbelievable.
2: And they're open till 3 in the morning. Cookout is... If you have not, this is one of the most important establishments in America.
5: Yeah, and I'm looking it up right now. It says there are 350 locations in the U.S., but primarily concentrated in the southeastern U.S., and there are no Cookout locations in Connecticut. So, I mean, probably not even in the Northeast, honestly. So,
2: yeah,
5: the place sounds amazing.
2: If you're ever,
5: I got to go to one of these
2: in the South, especially in the Carolinas, you got to go to Cookout.
0: All right, it's on my list. Like, I feel more people need to know about this. You need to be the Johnny Appleseed of Cookout and just tell more and more people.
2: Oh, you got it. Man, you can get a chili dog with chicken nuggets and fries as your side and a milkshake. Come on, guys. Come on. They got like 40 flavors of milkshakes. You just mix them all together. It's incredible. It's
0: unbelievable. How has this not gotten out of the South, man? How is it expanding?
5: I've never heard of this place.
2: I can't believe you guys never heard of Cookout. And it's all like you can smell that, not like that other place that claims to flame grill their burgers. They're up there like flipping those burgers, guys. It's the real deal.
0: Somebody's actually on the grill flipping those.
2: Somebody's actually on this grill flipping burgers.
5: Wow. I mean, I like the sound of this place.
2: They're open till 2 in the morning and 3 on weekends.
5: We got to get some in the Northeast. Let's pull some money together and open up a franchise in the Northeast.
2: I think it's worth it for you guys to drive down to North Carolina. I think they probably got some in Virginia. I think it's reasonable.
5: Yep, it says North Carolina, South Carolina, Virginia. Yep, those are probably the closest ones.
2: Drive down to Virginia, take a road trip just to get Cookout.
5: All right, I like
2: that. Dave, you travel with teams, right? I'm sure you're traveling with some teams, right?
0: Yeah, from time to time. I've never heard of Cookout, man. Never.
2: Got to do it. Got to do it. Anytime you're in the South.
0: I'm keeping my eye. I know I'm going to keep my eye out for it now. Anytime I'm down South.
2: Yeah, it's an institution. Anyway, I've derailed this whole thing, so We have a guy. We don't know your fave.
0: Oh, I mean, again, if fast casual counts, like, it's Culver's all day. Like, it's Culver's started here in Wisconsin. Burgers, okay. Custard, it's fantastic.
2: They have a drive-thru.
0: They do have a drive-thru,
2: so it counts. I will say, like sit-down restaurant prices over there.
0: It's a little pricey, yes.
2: It's a little pricey. Like, hey, you know, we're taking a road trip. I've had it on road trips. It's a little, you got to kind of empty the piggy bank out there for Culver's. It's like, I could, you know, I just go to Chili's and get a sit-down meal, you know, for Culver prices. But cool, I got you.
5: All right, back to actual sports here for a brief minute, because I don't know if you guys saw this, but Vegas, Golden Knights, have moved on from John Tortorella already. So they hired him just before the season ended, fired their coach. I think they hired him with like 6 games to go. Hired Torts. He comes in, goes to the Stanley Cup. They lose, unfortunately, to the former Hartford Whalers. And now Torts is gone. What do you think about this, Gabe? Torts comes in, brings him to the cup, and he's out.
0: I mean, it kind of seems like they were making this sound like this was the plan all along, where he was just going to come in, it was going to be a short-term thing, he wasn't going to start a long-term, but then he seemed open to sticking around, and I don't know how you don't at least run it back for another year with the guy who just took you to a Stanley Cup final. Why not see if this guy just, hey, let's see if we can run it back. I guess I was surprised after the plan worked out as well as it did that they decided not to change the plan and try to bring a coach who brought you to a Stanley Cup final back to the roster.
2: Yeah, I'm with you. It was very weird that this was, they stuck. This kind of reminds me of like when Larry Bird, you remember he went coach Indiana and he was like, I'm going to do 3 years. And he was like, you almost won a championship. He was like, I said 3 years and I'm out. And that feels like you would want to kind of rework this also.
0: And that is what we have for quick hitters today. Again, some of them are not so quick. I'm going to be thinking about cookout for like the rest of the day.
2: Yeah, yeah. Big double burger, side of hush puppies, side of chili, strawberry cheesecake milkshake, and it was like $6.
0: There has been a movement to get in, and I believe it's actually happening, a Buc-ee's up here in Wisconsin.
2: Oh, yeah.
0: First one,
2: you
0: got to
2: do Buc-ee's. You got to do Buc-ee's.
0: I feel like I want to sacrifice Buc-ee's for cookout, though.
2: Yeah, Buc-ee's. You can't sleep on Buc-ee's, though. Buc-ee's is an experience. Have you been to a Buc-ee's?
0: I've never been to a Buc-ee's.
2: Oh,
0: never,
2: man, it's an experience. It's an experience. You go in, it's like Disney World for, I don't know, people, for certain type of people to travel. Like, it's like, it's incredible. They got the brisket sandwiches in there. They got cinnamon rolls. They got candy pecans. They got lunch boxes. They got slippers. They got toys. They got all kinds of things. It's incredible. And gas.
0: Whatever you need. Yeah, whatever you need. It's available at Buc-ee's. But yeah, that's I'm wondering if I want to switch that out for the cookout. Because, again, the way you described it, David, sounded fantastic.
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0: He's David Dennis Jr. I'm Gabe Neinsel. Coming up next, would you want Brandon Sorsby as a teammate in the NFL? There is one Super Bowl champ who says, no, I would not. We dive into that next, right here on ESPN Radio.
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3: 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This was SportsCenter, is presented by Gusto. And so, Brandon Sorsby, now presumably heading to the NFL supplemental draft, and as we were talking with Dan Graziano earlier, David, it seems like it's up to the NFL. He anticipates them allowing it to happen, and then we'll have a supplemental draft. But teams have to ask themselves, is this someone we want in our locker room? Is this someone that our team wants to play with? And the ultimate question, is this guy going to be worth the distraction that it causes for our football team? Because it's such a high-profile story of him making those 9,000 bets over the course of 4 years.
4: Yes. It is. I mean, it's worth the NFL. If the NFL knows how to do one thing, it's roll somebody onto the field who is a distraction and pretend like everything's fine. This is what NFL teams are primed to do. Which is what's funny to me. The Browns were kind of like the first people, like, well, it's a slippery slope, right? I think Munkin said it was a slippery slope. What do you do? Hey, Deshaun Watson might be your starting quarterback this year, guys. Like, let's not hand-wring over gambling here when every offseason there's some dude or dudes embarrassing themselves or doing something deplorable in the news, and you roll them out there like there's no issue. This is one of those things that's performative of like, oh, I don't know, this guy's a character thing. We're high character at my organization. No, you're not. No, you're not. Because every NFL team, if you're good enough, is going to employ somebody who is going to be proving themselves to be deplorable, and betting on the scale of those things is so far below what other NFL teams allow on the field. I'm not buying it.
3: Well, David, you mentioned Todd Monken. Let's go ahead and listen to the Browns head coach from earlier this month when he talked about that slippery slope in Brandon Sorsby.
5: I don't think we're in a position to want to go down that road. That's my opinion. That's not Andrew's. And that I like the quarterbacks that we have. I think that's a slippery slope when you go down that, irrespective of talent, right? In terms of the situation he's put himself in. And we all know what that is. He put himself in that situation. And we've seen in other sports with players that have been banned for life from playing in professional sports. I think that's a slippery slope to go down that road. Again, that's a question for Andrew and for management. But from my end of it, kind of a tough angle to go down that road, and think that's going to be your franchise quarterback if he's ever eligible to even play in the NFL.
3: Again, maybe he serves some sort of suspension to start his career, but I can't imagine the NFL is going to straight up ban Brandon Sorsby from playing ever in the NFL for things, and again, not good things, but things that he did while he was in college.
4: Don't gaslight me, NFL or Browns. Deshaun Watson. Well,
3: I mean, the problem with the Browns is also they've got like 6,000 quarterbacks already on the roster. Yeah,
4: and the person you're choosing to start possibly is Deshaun Watson. I don't, out of all the LeBron meme where who was he talking to on the Rockets? He was like, everybody can say this, not you. Everybody else here can say this. You can't say this, right? The Browns, of all the teams, you can't be the one to say, hey, we don't want a guy because there's a moral slippery slope and all these other things. And what are we? Deshaun Watson might be your starting quarterback. Of all the teams we're talking about this, maybe you should probably have just started by saying, hey, we have a bunch of quarterbacks on our roster. We want to start there. But then somebody would say, are any of them better than this dude that we're bringing in? The answer is probably no. But right now you're starting a guy who is the biggest distraction as starting quarterback that you could possibly imagine. Then the reason you're starting him is because you paid him all kinds of money, despite the fact he was going to be the biggest distraction in the NFL. So everybody else could talk about this, not you.
3: So there's that angle of it, and there's also the angle of, okay, are teammates going to welcome him into the locker room? Damian Woody, ESPN NFL analyst, was on Get Up, and he said, I wouldn't want to play with this guy.
6: To start off, I would not want this player on my team. Because of the nature of the position that he plays the most important position in all of sports. And the things that he's done, and I want to make this clear, betting on games, not only betting on games, betting on his own games.
7: Mm-hmm.
6: Everyone knows, Lewis knows this, mm-hmm. everyone knows, that is a cardinal sin in all sports.
7: Right.
6: Okay? And in a 53-man locker room, there are some junkyard dogs in the locker room. There's no locker room made of 53 good guys. You got guys that come with baggage, all types of baggage that you have to manage. But I'm sorry, speaking plainly for me, I do not want a guy who holds the future in the whole organization's hand with a guy who has the baggage and the background of betting on his own games. That's how I feed my family. I want to make sure that whoever is holding that ball every single snap has all the intentions of winning football games, nothing ancillary outside of that.
3: And I completely understand where he's coming from there. And right. It makes me think that, okay, maybe one of the more dysfunctional franchises in the NFL disregards that and decides to dive in. Mm. But I could also see... I could see somebody like Andy Reid doing a heat check going, oh, you think this guy's a problem? I'm going to bring him to my system, let him learn from Patrick Mahomes, and then I'm going to turn him to something else. And then I can trade him away or whatever, because obviously Mahomes is going to be there, especially after the contract he signed. But I could see a stable organization kind of doing a heat check of, yeah, we've got a great organization. We can prove that we can make sure that this is not a problem, and then turn this into a higher asset than whatever we give up in the supplemental draft.
4: Yeah, I agree. Like, you could say this is a dysfunctional organization would get him, but I'm with you. A super functional organization could also get him and be like, hey, we have the infrastructure here to make sure this dude is going to keep his head on straight. There's nothing to worry about. And everybody's looking for a quarterback. Maybe somebody will take a flyer on him and we can get our assets back and maybe improving our assets if this guy plays a few snaps at the end of a season or something like that. I'm with you on that.
3: Yeah, it's, and again, because that's just, somebody's going to take a flyer.
4: Yeah.
3: Because teams are always desperate for quarterback play. As example, you know, again, the example being the Cleveland Browns. Are we on the verge of a work stoppage in baseball? That's next on ESPN Radio.
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2: Baseball season really starting to heat up, and I'm wondering if I should just really cherish this baseball season because we're not going to have one in 2027. 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But before we get there, Bubba, what's going on? You and James are going head-to-head. You guys are arguing. What are you guys arguing about?
3: Yeah, right? I mean, I was talking about this the other day with Devin. We were kind of briefly we were talking about it on the air. It might have been mainly off-air. But now that James is here, you know, this is just something we got to stop as a society. And I like to make this clear. I don't blame James. I don't blame any parents for going, but we got to stop it in general. So first of all, let's just establish James was not here on Monday. He was off. Where were you on Monday instead of working, James?
4: My oldest daughter, Johanna, had her elementary school graduation on Monday.
5: Oh, that's beautiful. That's right. Beautiful. I can't imagine anybody having anything negative to say about
4: it. Yeah, I know.
3: Again,
4: pretty cool thing to go to. Yeah.
5: I'm sure, James, that you enjoyed it. It was very great. You got to hug, take pictures. It was a great time, right?
4: Yeah, it was very nice. Yeah, very nice.
3: Yeah, I'm sure it was wonderful. Again, I'm not saying as a parent I wouldn't go, or I'm even telling parents they shouldn't go. Obviously, you should go if the schools are having this. My point is schools should not be having this. We don't need to have ceremonies and graduations for every single little thing that happens. You graduate fifth grade, we're having a ceremony. You graduate pre-K, we're having a ceremony. We graduate middle school, we're having a ceremony. What happened to just graduation was high school and college, all right? When elementary school ended, the last day of school of fifth grade, you said goodbye to your friends, you said goodbye to the teacher, you went on to summer. What happened where we just need to have a ceremony for everything? Where now people got to take off work. They got to go in there and parade your kids around and do what is going on in society? Can someone answer that?
4: I think that for where my kids go to school, they're not at the same school the whole time. So like the elementary school is called something completely different than the middle school that she's going to go to. The middle school is called something completely different, like different mascots, different, you know, everything.
3: Sure.
4: So
3: I went to a different school as well.
4: Yeah, see, for me, it wasn't like that. We never had like an elementary school graduation and a middle school graduation and all that.
3: Because it was normal back then. We were just
4: the Northern Cambria Colts. And we were the Northern Cambria Colts from the time we stepped into kindergarten until the time we were graduated from high school. But like for these ones, they're not even going to see the same kids here after they graduate from elementary school. A lot of her friends aren't going to go to the same middle school. So it's I feel like it's kind of different here.
5: Yeah, it's an emotional time
4: I tend to agree that I think we probably do too many things. Like, I get annoyed when we have the meet your teacher night and we go to that. And then, like, a few weeks later, it's orientation. And I was like, didn't we just do that? Why do we have to, like, over-prepare the kids to go? Like, I was just thrown into places whenever I was a kid. Maybe that's why I'm screwed up in the head.
3: Maybe that's why you're using body wash on your head.
4: Yeah, man. I used to be the same way, and now I have kids, so now maybe I'm just a softie. But I think it was a really nice thing for them to do because they got to celebrate themselves, and they got to spend, like, one final big moment with a lot of their friends that they're not going to really see a lot anymore.
5: Yeah, seems like a beautiful experience. Everybody had a great time. The kids loved it. Parents enjoyed it. I can't imagine what kind of person would want to poo-poo something like that, to be honest.
4: I can imagine one.
5: We don't want kids celebrating for their achievements and accomplishments.
2: Where are you drawing the line? Is it just high school and college? Are you out on the kindergartners graduating, you know, going on
3: kindergarten
2: first grade?
3: Graduation? That's insane. What are we talking about? Yeah, I'm absolutely out on that.
5: So no, so like the pre-K, like you're leaving pre-K to go to kindergarten. You're none of that. None of that. As somebody who has my son's cap and gown from pre-K in his closet.
3: What are we talking about here?
5: Whoa, man. Wow.
3: My sister went to pre-K. There was no graduation. I mean, there might have been. Actually, I don't remember, but I didn't attend
5: it. I'm
3: pretty
5: sure most pre-Ks have a graduation.
3: Maybe there was. I didn't attend it, but...
2: I didn't attend it.
3: I went to kindergarten through fifth grade at Pine Grove Elementary School. When that ended in fifth grade, I said goodbye to Mr.
5: Lindbergh. Well, because you went to the same school.
3: For elementary school, but then I went to Avon Middle School. But when fifth grade ended, I said goodbye to the boys, said goodbye to Mr. Lindbergh, and I said, we'll see you later. We're about to have a good summer. That ended. Then I went to Avon Middle School for 3 years. 3 years at Avon Middle School, eighth grade. We didn't have a graduation for eighth grade. There was like a class night where we all got together and had fun with our classmates. That's fun. That's cool. But I didn't need to have a graduation to celebrate with my parents.
5: You didn't experience these graduations?
3: No.
5: Oh, I get it. A little graduation envy.
3: Yeah,
5: A little graduation envy.
2: Yeah,
5: hating on James's kid because he didn't have the graduation experiences that you know little one had. I get it.
2: Bubba wants the recognition of going from fifth to sixth grade.
4: Oh, my kid Johanna is great too. She got like certificates for every. She was in like K Kids and Kindness Council and Mathletes, and we went to like City Hall earlier this year for her to get honored for something like CAPS program or something, and like she was up there like 100 times too. So. It was for Lisa and I, it was great because we got to see all the stuff that she did this past year too. So yeah,
5: sounds like an unimpeachably beautiful moment that I can't imagine why anybody would want to downplay that or insult the kids who were part of it. That's amazing.
2: Are you team Bubba or are you team James? Are there too many graduations? We want to hear from you. 888-SAY-ESPN, 888-729-3776. 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

0: Major League Baseball, we welcome in Baseball Tonight podcast host Buster Olney. So many great things that Buster does as well. He's got a great article over on ESPN.com talking about the 2026 trade deadline, and not from a player's perspective, no, what front office execs are under the most pressure. And Buster, we certainly appreciate the time. Always love catching up with you. I mean, the Tigers kind of have to decide what they are first, right? Is that going to be the first domino to fall as we start getting ready for trade season in Major League Baseball?
1: Yep, you diagnosed it perfectly. And that's Scott Harris, their head of baseball operations, is the executive under the most pressure because he has to decide whether or not they're going to go for it. And this is just, you know, 2 years after most of these Tigers were involved in that incredible finish they had, you know, playing great the last 6 weeks and making the playoffs. Does he blow it up or does he go for it? And of course, if he decides to blow it up, that means trading one of the best pitchers on the planet in Tarik Skubal, who looked great in his return from elbow surgery the other day, hit 100 miles per hour, you know, and I'm sure that if they do trade him, he's going to be the most coveted player. They're going to have a lot of contenders interested in him, and the Tigers will get great value that'll help them in 2027 and beyond. And, you know, the X factor in this whole thing is Skubal eligible for free agency in the fall, and he's not going to re-sign with the Tigers. He's going to be too expensive for them. And so that, you know, really outlines, I think, where Scott is on the situation. As of today, six games out of the race for the third wild card, which, if they continue on that trajectory, makes it really easy for them to make a decision to trade him.
2: So if they do move on from Skubal, where could he possibly go? And please tell me it is not the Dodgers.
1: So the Dodgers are always the first team that people mention when you talk about it with other teams. And look, you know, you could make a sound argument that they don't necessarily need Skubal because they've got Shohei Ohtani and they have Yamamoto and Blake Snell's going to come back. Hiroki Sasaki has pitched better of late. You don't necessarily, if you're the Dodgers, have to do it, but they have the farm system. They do an incredible job of you know, rebuilding their farm system, feels like, after they make these significant trades. And the Dodgers are all in on the pursuit of a three-peat. So they'll be mentioned. I don't think he's going to wind up with them. My instinct is that he's going to wind up with, who knows, maybe the Philadelphia Phillies. We know Dave Dombrowski, their head of baseball operation. He's a big game hunter this time of year. The San Diego Padres, A.J. Preller is really aggressive. I kind of think a wild card could be the Tampa Bay Rays. They have new ownership there. You guys know how that works. New owners come in, they get excited. They're trying to lobby for a new ballpark in the Tampa area. And you know, what better way to get attention than to trade for Tarik Skubal at the deadline? And Eric Neander, their head of baseball operations, he is sneaky aggressive. You know, when Shohei Ohtani was being talked about in trade talks 3 years ago, Neander and the Rays actually had the best would-be offer on the table before Angels owner Artie Moreno pulled Shohei off the trade market.
0: Buster Olney, ESPN senior MLB reporter and Baseball Tonight podcast host, joining us here on ESPN Radio. Another one of those disappointing teams, one that we anticipate being a seller here shortly, the Mets. What's going on with David Stern since he arrived there? I mean, he was the architect of this run of great baseball at the beginning of what we've seen in Milwaukee for the Brewers. He hasn't been able to translate that over to the Mets and having more money. What's going on with Stearns and the Mets, and why hasn't he been able to replicate that success?
1: Yeah, I mean, first off, they haven't built the farm system up to where they have with the Brewers, where there's some incredible modeling of, you know, great athletes and lots of depth on the roster. And so far for the Mets, that hasn't appeared. And man, when you go back through the Mets' decisions last winter, I mean, just one after another, you can go back and say, yeah, that didn't work out, and that one didn't work out, and that one didn't work out. They bet heavily on players with extensive injury histories, Luis Robert, Jorge Polanco, and guess what? They've gotten hurt. And they've also had, and I know internally the Mets feel like they've had some bad luck with injuries beyond that. Francisco Lindor going down. You know, different starting pitchers they've had have gone down. You know, it's an open question, and it's one I get asked a lot by people with other teams. Hey, what's the relationship between David Stearns and the billionaire who hired him, Steve Cohen? As far as we know, it's okay. I do think it would behoove Cohen and the Mets, if in fact he believes in David Stearns' vision going forward, come out and say that. You know, give the vote of confidence because there are certainly, with the Mets having collapsed at the end of last year, having been have one of the most disastrous seasons this year, there are a lot of questions about whether or not you know, Stearns is going to be their guy.
2: Yeah, another disappointed team, Giants, Buster Posey, what he's doing. What can they do or he do to kind of turn this team around and kind of get them on track for the expectation that they've had under him?
1: Yeah, David, they are open for business. And their season is to a disappointment, is a disappointment to the degree that they basically signal to other teams, look, we'll talk about trading anybody other than Logan Webb, their ace, and their controllable young players like Bryce Eldridge, who just got called up. And that means their three most expensive position players. That means Matt Chapman. That means Willie Adames. That means, yes, Rafael Devers, who they just traded for a year ago. And look, all three of those guys have underperformed this year. It's going to be really difficult for them to move them because of the contracts. But you get the feeling, and I was in San Francisco over the weekend, you get the feeling they're ready to just reshape, rebuild this roster because they are a million miles away from being close to the Dodgers.
0: ESPN senior MLB reporter Buster Olney joining us here on ESPN Radio, as well as the piece that you have over there at ESPN.com. We have a quote from Tom Glavine telling ESPN that he's 100% concerned that the players in league are barreling towards another work stoppage. Glavine, of course, part of the work stoppage back in 1994. As somebody who loves the game the way that you do, Buster, are you savoring these last couple of months here of the regular season because you're scared of no baseball in 2027?
1: I'm not. I think there's going to be baseball. I'm more optimistic than a lot of my peers are about the situation. I do think there's going to be a lockout for certain on December 1st. I think there's going to be a protracted fight, which will go into spring training and maybe cost some games at the beginning of the year. But to me, this is a stare down, and one of these two sides is going to win. Because it's not like they're talking about an issue with a salary cap where there's a lot of middle ground. The owners are saying we want a salary cap. The players are saying we're not. And I think that probably the most underreported story in our industry, idiots like me miss this, was that in the last labor negotiations, the rank and file completely rejected the recommendation of its own leadership. If you guys remember, in the last round of CBA talks, the executive committee voted 8-0 to turn down the owner's last offer, and the rank and file came in and bulldozed them. And the players were like, we want to go back to work. I have questions if the players can hold together in the way that they did in 94 and 95. And I covered that strike, and the players were resolute. They, you know, in meetings would shout down, you know, the Lenny Dykstras who would disagree with his stance at that time. And they were a force that the owners could not break. I have my questions this time around if the players can hold together, in part because the last time around, they didn't stick together. They wanted to go back to work. And keep this in mind, a third of the union are Latin American players. You know how many Latin American players were on either their executive committee or the team reps in the spring? Zero. That is a major question for me as we go forward if the union can hold together.
0: Buster, we always appreciate the time, but I was listening to Baseball Tonight the other day, and just quickly, because you guys were raving about our guy here in Milwaukee, Jacob Mizrowski, you and Tim Kirchner were talking about it. Can you put into words what he's been able to do over his last 8 starts?
1: So you can make an absolutely sound argument that he is the best pitcher we've ever seen in a moment, the most dominant starting pitcher we've ever seen. In those 8 starts, a 0.17 ERA. And when you're watching him throw 104.5 miles per hour and just blowing the ball past future Hall of Famers like Bryce Harper and Kyle Schwarber like he did in his last start, no walks, 15 strikeouts, 1 hit, that's as dominant as we've ever seen from any individual pitcher. And the way he dominates with the fastball velocity, with that late right on his fastball, I mean, he just is flat out unhittable right now.
0: Buster, we always appreciate it. Can't wait to hear more from you as baseball season continues.
1: All right, guys. Thanks for having me.
0: Buster Olney, ESPN MLB reporter, plus check him out with the Baseball Tonight podcast. Coming up next, we are going to take your calls on elementary school graduations. Where do you land? Are you in? Or are you like Bubba and are you out? Plus, how will Jalen Brunson's contract impact other teams?

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0: Where do you fall on graduations that are not high school or college graduations? Our guy Bubba has taken exception to it, thinks there are too many graduations from middle school, elementary school, pre-K, K, all these different ceremonies. Bubba's all the way out. He's David Dennis Jr. I'm Gabe Nines. So it's ESPN Radio and the ESPN app. So we want to hear from you. 888-SAY-ESPN, 888-729-3776. It sounds like you're in on all these ceremonies, David.
1: Graduations, yes. As James was mentioning, I don't need like the March to Success Wednesday night extravaganza or the 10 o'clock in the morning gala for whatever kids are doing. Like, stick it to graduations. I don't need a thing every 2 weeks where I have to take off of work and go into the school. I like that. I'm with you on that. But graduations, they're essential. You need a graduation. Pre-K, fifth grade, eighth grade, 12th grade, college. That's it. It's five events in the course of a child's life.
0: There you go. What side are you on? 888-SAY-ESPN. Let's go to Jordan in Texas. Jordan, you're on ESPN Radio.
2: DDJ, what's up, baby?
1: Hey, what up,
2: man,
1: what up?
2: I hate to say it. I got to agree with Bubba, dog. Only because I got six kids, and every time I turn around, I'm going to another dang gum graduation. I go to pre-K 3, kindergarten, fifth grade, and eighth grade just this year alone, dog. I hate graduations. I wish they'd just go away with them. My 17-year-old graduated high school this year. That's the only one I want to go to, because every graduation I go to, my wife makes me dressed up. She won't just let me wear my basketball shorts and my slides. Come on, Bubba. Let's start a trend. No more graduations except high school. Love you, man.
0: So, again, it seems like Jordan...
1: He said K-3. K-3 is a little aggressive.
0: But I mean,
3: where you draw the line.
1: Well, it's not a pre. If you're going from K-3 to K, if you're going to the same school, I don't think you need a graduation. If you're changing schools, yeah, let's graduate. Let's go to different schools.
0: But also, it seemed like his was based so, because I mean, he snuck it in there.
1: He's got
0: it seemed
1: kids.
0: Like it was based solely on him not being able to wear his clothing of choice at all the different ceremonies he had to go to.
1: Yeah, he has half a dozen children.
3: And the kids
4: and
3: part,
4: also,
3: yeah.
4: I mean, I would imagine I'd get sick of going to graduations, too, if I had six kids.
1: Yeah, you got six kids. That sounds like a decision that
4: I have half
1: that
4: many.
1: Graduations. Right, yeah.
0: 888-SAY-ESPN. Mardi Gras Bob, you are up next on ESPN Radio. Are you with Bubba or are you against Bubba on graduations?
5: All right, gentlemen, pleasure to visit with you. I am against Ebenezer Bubba. Look, if we learned anything from COVID is that isolation is a bad thing. We're isolated as a society. We stare at our screens, be it phone or computer or TV, way too much. My kids text each other from different parts of the house sometimes rather than get up and go see one of the others to talk to them. Any chance to get together with other human beings for a happy cause, joyful, do it. It makes you more human.
1: Look
0: appreciate,
1: at that.
0: Yeah, appreciate
1: sentiment.
0: The call, Mardi Gras Bob. So I guess the next step in the evolution of this, David, it's, okay, you're pro-graduation for all these events.
1: Yeah.
0: But you're only throwing a party for the high school graduation, right? Maybe the college graduation too, but the only one you're actually throwing a party for and having people come over to the house is the high school graduation. Or are you having a party
1: the party, inviting people to my house, all that stuff, that's only high school and college.
0: Okay.
1: I don't need a party for all that. Like when you graduate pre-K, we can go to the pizza place. Or, you know,
0: yeah, just
1: go,
0: keep watch, that immediate
1: go catch
0: family.
1: A movie. Immediate family. I don't need people flying in. I will say this. Pre-K is a big one. Pre-K
0: okay.
1: is a big one. I think pre-K is a big one. Pre-K, like, my parents came in for pre-K.
0: Okay.
1: Like, that's that one. I think I think the grandparents coming in for pre-K is a thing.
4: That's kind of their introduction into the whole
1: thing. That's your first.
4: And you're proud of them. Yeah,
1: that's your first thing, first big graduation, first big moment. You're about to go to real school. I think pre-K is for the grandparents, maybe godparents if you have them. But I'm not throwing a party in the house until we do high school and college.
0: Okay, I agree with that. This all makes sense to me. But do you agree? Do you disagree? 888-SAY-ESPN. Let's go out to Mark. Mark in South Carolina. Mark, you're on ESPN Radio. Where do you land? Are you with Bubba or are you against Bubba?
6: Yeah, I'm against Bubba. Like, come on, man. Let the kids celebrate. Why you want to be such a get off my lawn type of guy? Like, there's no need for all that. Like, the graduations, like, the kids have the fun. Like DDJ said, high school and college, that gives a lot of families like chances to get together if they haven't been together in a while. I didn't get a middle school graduation, and I wish I did. Like, this stuff seems type of like seems like real fun. Like, I've been to a couple my niece's graduations. We had a good time after the graduation. Like, there's nothing wrong with that. He don't like the last caller said. Don't be a Scrooge. And DDJ, that cookout.
1: There you go.
6: The one in South Carolina, they stay open till 4 o'clock, my guy.
1: There you go. There you go. Talk about it.
0: Real good time.
1: Talk about it. I mean, look, you're out having a night in college, need some carbs, need to carb up to get ready for the next morning. Have somebody drive you over to cookout, get your cookout tray, big double burger, hush puppies, chili, strawberry cheesecake milkshake, put you right to sleep.
0: That milkshake sounds... That's what I'm all about. The strawberry cheesecake milkshake, sign me up.
1: There you go, man. That's all you need. That's all you need. And think about that on a college stomach.
0: Oh, yeah.
1: Like, now I would need a week to recover.
0: Correct.
1: But in college, you get that and you're up the next morning, you're ready for the world.
0: Yeah. Oh, that is, I'm sure that was a key part of ending the night to help the recovery process so you're ready to go the next day.
1: Of course. You're good. You're ready to roll. Davidson, we had this thing called a Vomino's van. That you just get in the van, it takes you a few exits up to get, you know, if you need to, you know, get there safely. Like,
0: sure.
1: Taking the Vomino's van. Where are you going? Going to cookout. Go through the drive-thru, take me right back. Boom. That's how you need.
0: That is awesome. 888-SAY-ESPN, 888-729-3776. Bubba has come out against... I want to make sure I'm making your point clear.
1: Children.
0: Here,
1: he's come out against children.
4: Yeah. Yeah, hates the kids.
1: He's come out against...
0: He's anti-kid. So you are against all graduations but high school and college, correct?
3: Correct. Below high school, yes, below high school. And again, I'm also making it clear I'm not against, I understand why, I'm not saying you shouldn't go if they're having them. So like I'm not, you know, begrudging James.
0: No, you're blaming the
3: James.
0: Schools for having
3: Yeah, I'm not
0: yes.
3: begrudging James for going. I'm not saying the parents should
1: just,
3: boycott.
1: You're just saying he should petition the school to cancel the graduation.
3: I just think we need to stop doing them in the future. Obviously, like, if I was a parent, I would go. That's the right thing to do. I'm glad James was there with his kids. That's the right thing to do. I'm sure they had a great time. We just need to stop this in the future, put a stop to it, and let's move on with society and stop having these and stop celebrating every little thing that's ever happened because you finished a school year. Let's grow up.
4: So,
3: the school year ended.
4: So only high school and college. When I graduated basic training, you also hate
3: here,
4: the troops.
1: Oh, whoa.
4: And you know what? You don't want to celebrate.
0: Whoa.
3: We're talking
4: I'm just asking.
3: About, we're talking
4: I
3: about school. There's obviously
4: here.
3: Other things you can graduate. From. I'm specifically talking about school. Big fan of the troops.
1: Man,
4: I just want to know. I want to know where you live. That's all.
1: And amazing. What if a kid goes to all through school, graduates all these things, then wants to, then becomes a troop, becomes one of the member of the armed services. Bubba says, don't go any graduation.
3: What if it's like a Doogie Howser situation? If it's a kid going in and gets out, goes to basic training early.
1: According to you, he wouldn't have gone to any of Doogie Howser's graduations. If he left school at 15 to go be a doctor, we don't go.
3: Well,
1: to
3: I wouldn't
1: any
3: go to his early stuff, but once he got to high school and
4: what
3: college.
4: If he graduated high school at 10 years old? Like,
3: yeah, that'd be fine.
0: It's not about the age, elementary
3: school. Oh yeah, the age. It's not about the age.
0: It's about the act of graduating high school.
1: I love graduation. I love the troops. I love kids. Bubba's on the other side of the tracks on that one. So
0: Triple Eight say ESPN. Joseph in Ohio. Joseph, are you on Bubba's side or are you against Bubba?
7: I am on Bubba's side because this ain't about the kids. This is about parents with FOMO who want to snap pictures for social media and grandparents who get 6 likes. That's why I think it's gross. I'm with Bubba.
1: Whoa. Wow, I don't even put my kids on social media. That's tough. You were to use my kids for social media clout? That's terrible.
4: I didn't post one picture of graduation on social media. So
1: there you go.
0: Just because you guys don't, there are people who do use their kids for social media.
1: Well, they do, right. But they're going to use their kid, even if they don't, they're also going to throw a party for their kid at the end of second grade. You know, like and post on the social. Like, that's a different group of people. I'm not sure Bubba's hanging around a bunch of social media influencers.
0: Yeah, I guess Bubba, correct us if we're wrong. But yeah, I would agree with David's assessment of the situation.
3: I myself am a social media influencer. I don't need to hang out with other people.
4: All right.
1: Okay. All right.
0: Sean in North Carolina, you're up next. Sean, you're on ESPN Radio.
8: Hey, Hey guys. Yeah, I'm with Bubba on this. I'm having to go to my son's pre-K graduation today, and I have nothing against the kids. But I have something against the school. The daycare that we already pay for is making me take off early from work to go pick him up, and we have to pay a fee for the cap and gown rental, and pay a fee for this so they can do diplomas and certificates and all this other kind of stuff. So, like, this is a more of a burden on the parents than it is for the kids.
1: Yeah. I get you. When you generally, these graduations are not expensive. Like, when my son graduated fifth grade, we just put him in regular clothes and let him go out there. Let him dress how he wants to do all that. When you're doing cap, sometimes it is a little bit of a grift.
4: Yeah, I don't know. We didn't have to pay anything. We went, my wife and daughter went shopping for a pretty dress. But yes, that was on our own accord. They didn't make us go do that. So, yeah, it's kind of weird that they would do that.
1: Yeah, I put my son in a Super Mario button-up, and that was how we did graduation. He was the flyest kid there. Boom. Bubba would have just wanted me to just kill his dreams and just say, we're not going.
0: Sorry. Nothing. Sorry, yeah. We're just going home.
4: I told Johanna she should have just wore her Paul Skeens jersey, but she wanted to wear a dress. So
0: it's not a Jacob Mizrowski jersey. But,
3: opening day, at the beginning of
1: that graduation? Did the Pledge of Allegiance. Bubba would have hated that, too.
4: No, I think Bubba would have liked that. That's the only part of the graduation Bubba likes.
1: Well, he hates the troops, so.
0: 888-SAY-ESPN. We'll continue to get to your calls if you agree with Bubba, if you disagree with Bubba. But again, as we're entering the NBA offseason, and yes, Giannis is going to be one domino that presumably is going to fall. LeBron's another. But David, you have these thoughts because you have Jalen Brunson. As we enter the second apron era of the NBA, where it's harder to keep these teams together, like the OKC Thunder are going to have some things to think about being in that second apron, how it limits them in player acquisition. Because they're a lot of these players that were young. Now the contracts that they've signed them to are going to be hefty. Jalen Brunson signed a contract after becoming second team All-NBA, eligible for a Supermax in the summer of 2024. He took significantly less in 2024 to stick with the Knicks. And that helped them build the team that we saw just win a championship. Is that something that you think is going to be trailblazing and other teams and other players are going to notice it and go, ooh, maybe I have to take less? Or are guys who are eligible for that Supermax still going to reach for top dollar?
1: They're going to still reach for top dollar because this whole narrative about the Jalen Brunson thing is starting to bother me a little bit. Okay. It's like those stories when you see where they're trying to make it a feel-good story where this 8-year-old kid is, their dad can't get health insurance for their thing. So he opened up a lemonade stand and raised $20,000 for this. That's not a feel-good story. Like, that's not a feel-good story. The feel-good story is, hey, let's get this dad taken care of what he needs. Like, this thing of, like, Jalen Brunson took less money and the Knicks were able to build around him and all that stuff. Great. That's good for them. This is not something that should be replicated. What should be replicated is owners realizing what it takes to build around a team and how much it actually costs and spending that money. Like, even when you look at a billionaire, and yes, it's very punitive to go above the second apron, they still got the money. Like, they still have the money to do what needs to be done. And percentage-wise, the expectation that a player is going to lose or sacrifice more money, like probably equal to the amount of money that they'll ever make for the rest of their entire life so that they can have a championship life. For Jalen Brunson, it paid off, but also let's remember his dad's on the coaching staff, right? He's got family ties in that organization. He's going to make that money through other means. But if I am, say, Jalen Duren, right, and I'm eligible for a Supermax, pay me my coins, man. Give me my money. Like, I'm not this idea that that's what it takes to build a championship team. I'm not with that, and I think we should kill that narrative that that is something that is essential, that players should give up money in order to build a team.
0: Well, it's funny because Dwayne Wade is one of those guys who gave up some money in order to kind of make everything work. You know, when they first built the super team, you know, the top three with him, Bosh, and LeBron back in, 2010, 2011, and he was recently on Shannon Sharpe's podcast, and he had talked about when LeBron left and how much of a shock that was. And oh, by the way, I'm also not getting that $20 million back that I just gave up. You're not getting it back. It's not coming back your way. Nobody's going to go, hey, you are a good soldier here. Here's the extra $20 million. And to hear an all-time great who did give up, again, that $20 million for a couple of championships, and again, a run that he thought was going to be longer than the 4 years it ultimately ended up being, he still kind of wishes he had that $20 million back, not $113 that we saw Jalen Brunson leave on the table.
1: Yeah, I still think about bad meals I had that I spent $150 on. That still bothers me, right? I can't imagine. Wait, the $20 million
0: what's the
1: that
0: worst
1: he
0: one?
1: Got.
0: Worst meal. What's the worst meal that you wish you didn't spend that much on?
1: Oh,
0: you don't
1: man.
0: Have to name restaurants, but like was it undercooked steak? Like, what are we talking about?
1: Well, it's probably one of these Atlanta restaurants, these little bougie Atlanta restaurants that I've been to a couple times where it's like, oh, you... like this chicken and waffles is $45 because it's artisanal chicken or whatever, and it's supposed to be a high end something, you know, like that type of stuff bothers me. Like I'm paying for a bunch of meals, and I'm like, you can't be real right now. Like these things are still on my mind. I still think about these things.
0: Go to a small place and like you get the food, and you're like, wait, I'm spending what? I'm still gonna be hungry.
1: I'm still gonna be hungry later. I'm still gonna go to cookout after this and get a cookout tray because I'm still hungry. Like these things still bother
0: me. You've never regretted that. You've
1: never regretted
0: a day in your life. Have you regretted
1: even though you know cookout is like a buck more expensive than it was when I was at college. I'm like, man, whew, inflation, no joke. Still worth it. Go to cookout, everybody.
0: He's David Tennant Jr. I'm Gabe Neitzel. More on your calls on graduation. Plus, might get to a little sound off. That's all coming up next on ESPN Radio in the ESPN app.
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0: Are there too many graduations? Are you like Bubba? Do you think we just need the high school and the college graduation and leave behind the middle school, elementary school, pre-K, kindergarten? Do we need to leave behind all of those and just have the two? Or are you pro all those different graduations? 888-SAY-ESPN, 888-729-3776. Taking your calls. Let's go to Mick in Connecticut. Mick, you are on ESPN Radio alongside David Dennis Jr. I'm Gabe Neitzel.
1: How's it going? I have four kids. The two oldest are going through college now, so I've been through all of it. And honestly, I think it's just being, like, I think his name was Mark, was saying that grumpy adult thing about, oh, I don't want to do it. It's important to the kids. They need the milestones. Mm-hmm. You know, they're not getting paid to be there, and they're putting the effort in. I think, honestly, it's the same thing with, like, sports trophies for teams. My kids played soccer. They weren't winning championships and tournaments, but they played their ass off and worked harder than most people do. So they deserve a little something at the end. I think give it to them. Don't take it away from the kids. You never know how long the grandparents are around, any of those kinds of things. I don't see why we, you know, get on them about it.
2: So you're pro participation trophy too?
1: I am. Okay. If you watch, right. I take my kids to practice. I watch them work their butts off. You know, they work harder than most people, and they're not getting paid for it, and they're not, you know, I think that takes actually more effort than you think. So I said let them have it. The kids need support and encouragement. I think it's just us being grumpy as adults. Well, I don't want to take time off of work, whatever.
0: Appreciate the call, Mick. He's on your side, but are you pro-participation trophy along with Mick in Connecticut?
2: When I pay all that money for my kid to do this, give me a trophy too. Give me a medal too.
0: Give you and all a trophy.
2: Give us all something. I want the whole thing. Part of these things is that people brought up with the cap and gown is they charge so much for all this crap. Like if you're going to charge me extra for it, but if it's part of what I paid for, give the kid a trophy. Let me take some pictures and all those things.
0: 888-SAY-ESPN.
2: There's been a lot of participation trophy talk on these airwaves.
3: Yeah, I mean, there are rumors about participation trophies being pretty valuable.
2: I have nothing to say there.
0: 888-SAY-ESPN. Let's go to John in California. John, you agree with Bubba?
4: Yes, full disclosure, I am a school district administrator, and I am 1,000% Team Bubba.
0: Wait, your school district, how are you... Should you be in charge of some of these things? Have you made
2: decisions?
0: Yeah, have you gotten rid of all graduations?
4: The decision was made long before I got to the school district offices. Here's my crux of it: to graduate high school, there's criteria. You must pass a certain number of credits. Same with college. If there's a criteria, I would be for it. But to eighth grade promotion. Are we celebrating that you're now 3 years older than you were when we started and you can fail everything and whatever? That's where I have a problem. So if there was criteria where, you know, like Dennis said earlier, to celebrate accomplishments and what you've done, I agree with that. But if you don't pass your classes, you shouldn't be able to participate in the promotion. So there's a middle ground there that I would be comfortable with, but just everybody gets to participate because now you're 3 years older. Just I don't think you're preparing for what's coming in the future.
2: I actually don't think my son is getting a eighth grade. I don't think we've done eighth grade graduations here.
0: Okay.
2: I think if there's one of all of them that could go, it could probably be eighth grade.
0: See, and that's the only other one other than college and high school that I actually had. I didn't have the elementary school to middle school. I didn't have pre-K to K. I didn't have any of that as a kid, but we had an eighth grade graduation. But again, that was also the only time we left the building.
2: Well, Bubba didn't have any. That's why he wants to strip this from the children's joy also. It's a little bit, to be jealous of children is an alarming thing, but you know, whatever.
0: 888-SAY-ESPN. Bubba just had no response. I thought he might have a response. There was no response from our guy.
3: There's a lot of slander here that I don't care for.
2: Just say it. I'm just saying. You've offended America, so, you know.
0: Fred in Ohio. Fred, you're up next on ESPN Radio.
5: How are you going? The guy just stole my thunder. I am a retired teacher. And I went back as the dean of discipline at Cincinnati Public Schools. And I disagree with participation graduations just because you're in that particular grade level or age level, graduation should be taught to be part of what you have accomplished. You know, you have a criteria, you meet the criteria, now the family's happy that you did what you needed to do to graduate to the next level or to the next grade. Pre-K, those graduations are not for the four-year-old. The four-year-old could care less. That's for the parents, you know. And if parents need a graduation for taking their four-year-old to school every day and that's something special, that's just what you do. That's not special. That's just teaching that it's watering down a real graduation when you just graduate from anywhere, anytime.
2: Jeez, tough crowd.
0: The educators siding with Bubba.
2: I know.
0: Bubba, you feel a sense of pride that the educators are coming out on your side on this whole thing?
3: I mean, based on the calls, I would say 90% are on my side. So I feel like, man.
0: But you're also screening the calls.
2: Screening the calls, and also it has not been 90% at all. Maybe if you'd got a few more graduations, they'd have, you know, shown
3: a little bit. It's a pretty high majority on my side here.
0: Team USA opened the World Cup with a dominant 4-1 victory over Paraguay on Friday night. Next up, matchup against Australia coming this Friday, 3 p.m. Eastern time in Seattle. 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Let's go out to one more. Shockingly, one more on the phone lines. 888-SAY-ESPN. Bill in Las Vegas, guess what? He agrees with Bubba.
3: Of course. Why wouldn't he?
1: Hey, Bubba, I have been a teacher. I'm reacquiring my credentials because I want that to be my retirement job. So let's take it from 90% to 95% with me because I'm clocking. I'm about 270 pounds of solid steel sex appeal, so I count for 5%. So just so you know, I'm also in the military, and I will tell you straight up, I would rather not have pressed my greens and stood in the Georgia August humidity to stand around and listen to a bunch of colonels and generals speak. Give me that day off and an extra day of leave so I could sit at the bar or go home or something like that and see my family after having done 13 solid weeks of crawling around in the mud. But to be honest, there is the first graduation any kid ever does is high school. Everything else is a promotion. Especially that kindergarten, let's put these kids in a cap and gown. Oh, my God, what a money grab. I saw eighth graders.
0: Bill, we're up against it. We appreciate it. But this is a big rally by Bubba. This is a big rally by Bubba. Got the educators and the military back on his side. Rich Eisen Show coming up next on ESPN Radio.
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24: Well, that's correct. Welcome to this edition of the Rich Eisen Show. I'm not going to lie to you. I got my hands full today. We've got not one, but two champion head coaches. Rod Brind'Amour of the Stanley Cup champion Carolina Hurricanes is first up. And then, because I'm a very patient man, I've been knocking on the door of Indiana football ever since they won the national championship against the Miami Hurricanes. And after a while, I think I might have finally worn this man down because I am obsessed with him. The head coach of Indiana football, Kurt Cignetti, gave us this date about a month ago.
1: Google me.
24: And we finally have arrived on the date. Kurt Cignetti will join us in the middle of this show. And then in hour number three, of all the people I wanted to know his thoughts on the Knicks winning their first championship in 53 years. I brought his name up. I invoked his name to Mike Breen the other day when Mike joined us on Monday's show to kick off the week. I'm wondering, what does Marv Albert think? And he said, yes, to our invitation. I'm assuming that's what he said or how he said it. And it just so happens he's going to be joining us on this day, the 32-year anniversary of number 32 going on a slow speed chase down to 405. And Marv was at the mic of the NBA Finals between the Knicks and the Rockets on that day. So of all days for Marv to join us, he will join us in hour number three. And then, hey, listen, we're going to go full 70s flashback because after Marv, we hang up with him. The Fonz will be here. Henry Winkler with a return engagement here on the Rich Eisen Show. And he is an absolute delight. And every single time he is here, it is great. And that's how our third hour will hit. That's our guest list today.
2: Love it.
24: So stay where you are. Don't go anywhere. Like I said, my hands are full for all these interviews. And then there's you at 844-204-RICH, number to dial. It's a Wednesday, so I've got a power rankings. I power ranked the top NFL defenses recently. So today it's the top NFL offenses. And then, of course, the phone lines will be open for you. Good to see you over there, Chris Brockman.
3: Hey.
24: Nice. Oh, good job. Who is the man to your left? Who is he?
3: Hold on.
24: Hey, there he is. Yeah. Mr. World Cup working the faders for the World Cup himself.
3: I love it.
24: We finally sprung him loose from the Pico Boulevard, where Fox Sports is doing its excellent coverage of the World Cup.
3: Couple days off.
24: What's up, DJ Mikey
3: D? I miss you guys.
24: We miss you too. Mike Del Tufo is here.
2: Is that Dan Whipple?
24: Well, we'll ask him that question. And for those who don't know what that question means, you shall. What's up, TJ Jefferson? How are you, sir?
4: What's up, boys?
2: What up, man? What up, man?
4: Hell yeah, it's always lit. You know, and I don't have one.
3: I'm so sportsed up right now.
24: Well, you know what?
3: Yesterday was awesome.
24: The neat part about it, and listen, you know, we're big baseball fans here. Love talking baseball. Love talking the National Football
2: League. What sport is that again? Baseball?
24: I love talking about, obviously, the Knicks winning the NBA Finals. Love talking with you. And then you forget, every time the World Cup comes around, just how awesome it is. And I know a lot of folks might be like, how do you forget that? Well, it's every 4 years. Yeah. And the thing I love about the World Cup is just how big it is worldwide. And then we just get a little piece of it here in the United States normally. But this year, we've got a big, huge piece in the fact that we are one of the three nations hosting the World Cup and the lion's share of the matches of the World Cup. And it's every day. It is a Super Bowl for every single nation playing on that day. And it's three, if not four times a day, every day, for damn near 2 weeks. And it doesn't stop. It keeps going and keeps going and keeps going. And then one by one, the biggest stars of the sport, of the biggest sport on planet Earth that everyone shares, show up on this stage. And yesterday, Chris, before we left our audience, you gave, you know, a heads up. Hey, today France is out there and Kylian Mbappe's out there. And then, hey, Norway's playing Iraq later. And Norway is in the World Cup for the first time since 1998. And they've got a Norse Viking looking god in Erling Haaland out there. Keep an eye out for him. And then the big finish, even though there's another match between Jordan and Austria later on to finish up the four-pack, Lionel Messi gets out there for Argentina. And he's in Kansas City. And sure enough, the three guys you mentioned scored a grand total of seven combined goals.
2: Outrageous. It was so awesome.
24: And one by one, the stars showed up and showed out. And Mbappe being first up. And his goals against Senegal for France
0: including the finisher, with in extra time, was a missile that he sent from way downtown, bang, to use the phrase that, you know, KO always mentioned back in the day. This was truly a remarkable performance by Mbappe, who now has 40 goals in the last couple of seasons, 25 in La Liga, 15 in the Champions League for Real Madrid. And then he adds two more to the list. 14 World Cup goals is a record for France. And, you know, I'm so happy for all those who root for him and root for France. And next up for France is Iraq, which got a good look-see at the 6'5" Erling Haaland. I think Smitch said it best in our group text. It's like if Gronk was playing soccer.
1: That's a great.
0: Now, I think Gronk has more weight.
3: Yeah.
0: A little more beef. Bigger dude.
3: Yeah, a little more beef to him.
0: You know, you never really can tell when you're who's listed and how they're listed, right? But he's 6'5", 205. And in the same way that, again, that I once upon a time brought my then 12-year-old son, Cooper, he's now 15, to a Kings Oilers game. And I'm like, Connor McDavid's the best player on the ice. And he goes, who's Connor McDavid? And I'm like, just look at the ice. He'll stand out. And a minute later, he goes, oh, that's Connor McDavid. Didn't even see his name on the back. Haaland is the same way. And he scored twice, the first Norwegian to do that in the history of the World Cup. Again, they haven't qualified since 98, and now they've won a match. And he's the first one to brace, as they say. And his first goal was terrific. The second one, I think he scared the crap out of
3: me. I think you're totally right about that.
0: The Iraqi defense made a bad mistake, and he hopped on it, and the goalie made an initial save, but Haaland knocked in the rebound.
3: Yeah.
0: And you just look at him. By the way, how great is the Norwegian kit, by the way?
3: It's pretty tight. And if this is your first exposure to Haaland, I mean, ever since he's joined the Premier League 4 years ago, he's led the Premier League in goals three of the last 4 years. He was hurt 2 years ago, and so he was only third in goals scored. But this guy is an absolute machine at putting the ball in the net. And like you mentioned, Norway didn't qualify for the last World Cup go-around. So, you know, the world stage really hasn't, and the casuals haven't really seen this dude. And for him to announce his World Cup presence with authority like he did yesterday was awesome to see.
0: Yeah, and the people at MetLife and, pardon me, the people at New York, New Jersey Stadium and the people at, what is it, Boston Stadium?
3: Yeah.
0: Calling it Boston Stadium.
3: Okay. Boston Stadium. It's very far from Boston, okay. Not close.
0: They got a close-up look.
3: Yeah.
0: And then I got to be honest with you. Lionel Messi coming up with a hat trick to surpass Ronaldo for the most goals scored in World Cup history and to tie the great Miroslav Klose.
3: Brazilian Ronaldo.
0: What did I say?
3: You said Ronaldo, okay, but it's Ronaldo. Brazilian Ronaldo.
0: Okay. So to do that, okay. To do that in Arrowhead, in Kansas City Stadium, are we allowed to call it Arrowhead?
1: No, it's covered.
0: I don't know. I mean,
1: name's covered.
3: I think everything is city.
0: Him to do that, okay, it's up there with the greatest moments in the history of that stadium. And Mahomes was there watching it with his wife, Brittany. And the place was going nuts because Kansas City is the home of Argentina in the World Cup. It's their home base. When I was there for the big slick, you could already begin to see a lot of the fans of Argentina show up there in Kansas City. And the scene outside of Kansas City Stadium was remarkable. The scenes that you are seeing outside of SoFi, Los Angeles Stadium, after the United States won its opener.
5: It's crazy.
0: Against Paraguay. What you're seeing outside of all of these stadiums. Rob Stone has fans sitting in his lap.
3: I know. It's like high-fiving them.
0: You know what I mean?
5: Nuts.
0: And so the stars are showing, and the fans are showing, and it is nothing short of awesome. Just simply terrific for us.
5: It's fun
0: to see here and feel through the television set. And then, you know, one of the greatest days, I think, for certainly the United States in soccer. I understand what we saw from the men's national team on Friday night, but for Mbappe, Haaland, and Messi to do that all on the same day in New York, New Jersey, Boston, and Kansas City, and the stars doing that, and the fans showing up and showing out. It yesterday might have been the greatest day in the history of soccer in this country. And again, in Arrowhead, we're obviously rightfully talking about what Mahomes does there and Kelsey does there and what they've done in a dynastic run for the Chiefs. But Messi, World Cup hat trick, first of his career, to tie him for the most goals scored in the history of the tournament in that stadium. It's up there, man.
3: Pretty wild, yeah.
0: And it's pretty great.
3: That's great.
0: And then one last moment for a star to score and hit the bullseye scoring was Latan doing what he did to Lalas on television. That was outstanding. Boy, he hit the back of the net there. I think Lalas said something along the lines of it was potential arrogance by the French to play the way that they did and then come back. And Zlatan's like, you know, it's confidence, you know. Ignorant people call it arrogance. Intelligent people call it confidence. He shoots, he scores. Oh, and then the look of on the meme created by Thierry sitting on the set. Like,
5: he's like, oh,
0: So I've enjoyed the Fox coverage.
3: It's been great.
0: The announcers are superb, meeting the moment. Ian Dark, as you know, is one of our favorites. We had him on our podcast before this show was born years ago because of how terrific he is calling matches.
5: Yeah.
0: I'm loving every second of it. Yesterday was incredible. Harry Kane.
3: Yeah, today. The star power continues today.
0: Portugal's
3: Rich.
0: Ronaldo is out.
3: Cristiano Ronaldo in 45 minutes in Texas, and then England-Croatia. In Houston, and then England-Croatia in Arlington at Jerry's World, Harry Kane. So let's see what they do today.
0: Speaking of England, before we take our break, returning to the U.S. men's national team, and I know this is kind of like an overreaction potentially on a Wednesday, but it's not out of the realm that the United States beats Australia on Friday, the only other team currently with a win in their first game in their group. So if the United States wins that one, they would look really good to advance, right? And then if they win their group, and if England wins its their group, okay? It's not an it's a their. And then I saw this online yesterday. If the U.S. wins its group and England wins its group and then wins their first knockout match.
3: Oh, what?
0: They would face each other in the round of 16 on July 4th in, of all places, Philadelphia.
3: No way.
0: Where, as you know, the first knockout round match took place between the United States and the Brits.
3: Come on.
0: And, you know, a Revolutionary War rematch would take place in Philadelphia Stadium between the United States and England on the 250th birthday of this great nation. Get your tickets now.
3: That's crazy.
5: I can't wait.
0: That is entirely feasible. For the U.S. and England to face off in the round of 16 on July 4th in Philadelphia. Holy Ben Franklin, Batman.
3: We need this to happen.
0: That would be lit.
3: Tickets for that game are already at $2,100.
0: I bet.
3: Just to get in.
0: I bet. And then if it does, in fact, as I say, happen, you know. So that's what's up in the World Cup. And that rhymes. Let's take a break. And the man with the Stanley Cup is the head coach of the Carolina Hurricanes. Rod Brind'Amour will join us to kick off our Day of Champions. From Rod Brind'Amour to Henry Winkler and Kurt Zignetti and Marv Albert in between.
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10: Hey. Yeah. Rod Brindamore here on the Rich Eisen Show. Our radio audience just returned. The head coach of the Stanley Cup champion Carolina Hurricanes here on the program. How does that sound to you now, just a couple days into being exactly that, Rod?
11: Yeah, well, listen, a lot worse than you could be called. That's about it. You know, that's the top of it right there, top of the food chain, and we're here at least for now. And pretty special. And what's special is that it's for life now, right? Like that photo, those guys, they'll be brothers for life. And, you know, we talked about it a lot going into this, and you got to win it, you know, like.

0: second place, that no good, right? Like we gotta finish the deal, and really proud of the guys for being able to find a way.
1: Well, I'm sure you've been asked this, but not by me, so let me hit it. What is the difference between winning it as a player, as you did for the Hurricanes, and winning it as a coach, as you just did for the Hurricanes? What is the difference, Ron?
0: Yeah, I have been asked that, and it is different. And, you know, as a player, man, my whole life growing up, listen, that's all I want to do is win the Stanley Cup. So since I was 5 years old, put skates on, I'm like, I want the cup, you know? And I wanted it kind of for me, you know? Like, I was obviously my teammates and everything, but it was like, I got to win this thing. And obviously we did in 2006. And then as a coach now, you want that. You know how great a feeling this is, and you know what it does for you. It changes your life. And so you want it for the guys you're coaching. Like, you want them to have that feeling. And it's kind of watching it through different eyes and a lot more gratitude for it. Like, you're, I don't know, it's more rewarding to actually want it for other people, you know, like, and it's kind of like watching your kids, you know, whatever they do, you're proud of them and you want them to excel. And that's kind of was for me, sitting back behind the bench, just watching these guys and just extremely happy that they are, you know, able to accomplish their dream.
1: Well, every champion coach I know, regardless of sports, is a control freak. What's it like for you to not be fully in control of, you know, obviously you put guys in a position, you swapped goalies, which I want to talk about in the middle of this Stanley Cup, but what's that like for you to not be fully in control of the puck yourself, Rod?
0: Well, you know? That's why you're the best, Richie. That's a great question. And, you know, it is tough being a coach in that regard. Like, when I played, I worried about my mistakes. You know, I'd come home and I'd be like stressed out about, oh, I should have done that play different. And now as a coach, you got 20 guys. You come home and you're like, why did that guy do that? And you have 20 guys you're worrying about. And there's really not much you can do other than, you know, prepare them as best you can. I've learned to do this. Once, you know, the game goes, it's on them. You know, you're going to make your adjustments here and there, but you got to have them prepared going in and then turn them loose. And it is what it is at that point.
1: And so the decision that you made to replace Frederik Andersen with Brandon Bussy in the middle of this Stanley Cup, and Andersen was having a great playoff. Walk me through that decision, Rod.
0: Well, a couple of things. Going into the playoffs, I had pretty much in my head thinking, well, I'm going to use both guys because that's kind of how we did it all year. And to be really upfront, like, Bussy was the number one. Just Freddie, you know, with the experience and the pedigree, was kind of like, hey, we're going to start him and see where it goes. And he just ran the table for whatever many games it was. It just made it real easy to just keep going back to him. But we also knew, you know, he got worn down, and that was obvious. And so then he got a little nicked up. So it was really an easy decision because I'm not going to put a guy in at this critical stage when he's not 100%. So it went in, and then you had a guy just waiting there that you knew you had a lot of faith in. So it was actually a very easy decision. It was about a 2-minute conversation with our goalie coach who runs the goalies. I mean, I asked him, where are we at? And he's like, I think he needs to get out. I said, okay, let's go to the other guy. You know, it's that simple. And thankfully, you know, Bus, even though he hadn't played in forever, just came in like, lights out.
1: Yeah, 3 straight to win the cup, that's for sure. And then there's the similarities. Are you aware of the similarities? I'm sure you are, but I'll just run through them. Between the 2006 cup and the 2026 cup, 20 years later, you were the captain then, you're the coach now. Your current captain, Jordan Staal, your Conn Smythe Trophy winner, is the younger brother of Eric Staal, who was a teammate on your team, right?
0: 2006? Yeah. Oh, yeah.
1: Right?
0: Yeah.
1: The rookie goalie in 2006 was Cam Ward. You got Bussy in this one. I mean, do you think the hockey gods were winking at you here, Rob?
0: You know what? I think they were. I think they were. There's a lot of things that lined up. Those kind of little things that you mentioned. But, you know, you mentioned Jordan Staal. Like, his brother, you know, was on the team that I played for. Mm-hmm. And then I coached, you know, I was assistant coach here for quite a while, too, and coached both of them. Mm-hmm. And then, you know, just watching Jordan Staal play the way he did. First of all, that's how he plays every night. And I get to see it all the time for 14 years that I've been here. He's been here. And to him to shine at the biggest time, I just am so happy for him because that guy is a beast. And he gets the toughest matchups, and he's got to take, you know, all the heavy lifting for this team. And, you know, it was great to see him get rewarded.
1: What's what'd you do with the cup in 06 when you got a chance to have it? What were you doing?
0: Well,
1: what'd you
0: do? It's kind of, I got to, as the captain, yes, back then, the way they did it, you get to take it home that night after the celebration. So that was kind of cool. Just to, I mean, you're there all night at the rink, but then just kind of took it home. My kids were in bed. I stuck the thing in my kids' bedroom. And when they woke up that morning, you know, they're what, you know, what they have. And then you get a day with it, and, you know, you try to do something nice. I took it back to where I grew up and had a little community thing. And then, you know, you just let the people that help you along the way, you know, celebrate. So you just have a little celebration at home. I'm not, you know, nothing over the top or anything like that. So, anyways, a special night for sure to have it. And these guys do a little more crazy things now than I do. I can tell you that. And they're going at it. They've been 3 days now. I just saw the guys. They were going for day four, and they're on a bus going somewhere with it to keep going. So I love it. I love that they do that, because this thing is so hard to win. And we ask a lot of these guys for 9 months, and we've been going at it since September. And, you know, now they can finally enjoy it.
1: So your kids were sleeping, and
0: yeah,
1: and they woke up the next day and look what Dad brought into the room.
0: Yeah.
1: Is that basically,
0: yeah,
1: they woke up to,
0: yeah,
1: the Stanley Cup next to him.
0: Yeah. Yeah. It was, well, the kids, it's such a, you know, everyone's involved, right? And you sacrifice a ton,
1: yeah,
0: missing a lot of stuff, doing what we do. And it was nice to just, you know, I mean, I didn't get to bed, but it just plopped it down, and my boys woke up with it in their room. And, you know, then we had everyone come over, and you have a party at your house. Listen, hockey is it is family. And then you hear that all the time about team stuff, but it takes everybody. And so it's nice to be able to share it with everyone that had a part in it.
1: Yeah, we had one of the keepers of the cup here on the show, you know, I believe last year, Rod, and we asked him what's the youngest human that's ever been in the top of the cup. And he said a newborn. He said,
0: yeah,
1: basically somebody's been born and they place – somebody's,
0: oh yeah,
1: it really is. I love that sort of stuff. When does a coach get it, though? When does the coach,
0: well,
1: are you last in line, Ron?
0: No, well, maybe it kind of just depends, but we actually went over that today too, trying to figure out it gets coordinated. The players get, you know, you gotta,
1: yeah,
0: we gotta run the list, and then it kind of goes geographical. If you're, you know, you live near so-and-so, if, you know, the European guys get it, well, if you're over there, it just goes geographical.
1: Okay.
0: But after the players get it, then you run down the list, and you try to make sure everyone that, you know, had a big part in what you're doing gets a day with it, because it is that special.
1: I mean, it is so great for you. And a few minutes left with Rod Brind'Amour, the head coach of the champion Carolina Hurricanes, here on the Rich Eisen Show. Listen, you know the history of this game. Names like Toe Blake, Hap Day, Cooney Weiland have been around forever and a day. And now your name is on that list of the only individuals to win a cup as a player and a coach for the same team.
0: Yeah.
1: That's it, man. How does that hit you?
0: Well, those names you mentioned are,
1: that's it,
0: way back.
1: Yeah.
0: I don't, you know, that's that. But what makes it special, Rich, is that, you know, not many coaches in sports get to do the way I get to do it. And that is, I've been here 26 years now. I was, you know, I got traded here from Flyers way back when, and it just became home, and, you know, met my wife and my family's here. Like, and I played for this team for a long time, and then now I'm still coaching it, and it's kind of special. It is home for me. You know, I don't just, you know, throw on the Hurricane stuff and, you know, the next day you get gassed, you're coaching somewhere else. Like, it just means a little more. And that's what's special about it. And, you know, I've been lucky to have the guys that I've coached here. I've been here quite a while. We've kept the group together, which is rare in, you know, in sports. So it's kind of a unique situation. I know coaches have a shelf life, and, you know, mine's coming at some point, but been pretty fortunate to be able to do a job like this in my home, you know, where I live. And so very special.
1: You know, I'm no hockey historian, Rod. And certainly, you know, I'm certain in saying that Toe Blake, Hap Day, Cooney Weiland, the only other coaches to also win the cup as a player for the same team. they most certainly did not look like this when they celebrated as a coach, Rod. That's, I can basically, you know what I mean? Like, I don't, we were looking to see if we could see a Toe Blake shirtless shot. We couldn't find one.
0: Yeah.
1: But
0: tough to find.
1: Rod.
0: Tough to find.
1: Rod the Bod. I know that's a nickname of yours, man, but come on now. I mean, were you showing off here or what?
0: No,
1: come
0: on now. Listen, that's in the locker room, but this is what happens. This is social media nowadays. They didn't have it back then.
1: Yeah.
0: That's supposed to be in the locker room. And of course, my one of my players ripped my shirt off. And then I was like, all right, it's go time at that point, right? So you gotta make it happen. So, you know, special time, as you know. Mm-hmm.
1: What's a cheat day look like for you then, Rod? That's my follow-up question. What's a Rod Brind'Amour cheat day like?
0: Man, I'm boring. Come on. You know, it's just, I don't have a lot of cheat days in my life, to be honest. I try to take every day as they come and be grateful for it and make the most of it. So,
1: come on now, Rod. I mean, it looks like that's, you have no cheat days, but there has to be one. There has to. Like, what is it? One slice of pizza? What is it?
0: No. There's my cheat days. I eat whatever's around. I got four kids, and they, I mean, we you know, but I don't go to, you know, fast food too often, but I mean, cookies, you name it, whatever they got flying around, I'm eating it. That's why I got to try to take care of myself, because I don't have the best diet. That's the one thing.
1: Okay. Then I need your metabolism, sir. I need your workout regimen, or I probably would fall down.
0: Rich, every day. Just get up, you get after it. First thing. Because if you don't, you're not getting to it.
1: Okay.
0: That's the secret.
1: I will take that advice. Congratulations, Rod Brind'Amour. Yeah. Really?
0: All right.
1: Because I definitely called your highlights back in the day when I was on SportsCenter. That's for sure. I'm sure I covered a CCHA game or two with you. And congratulations.
0: You blocked it out because the Sparties spanked you guys, so that's what happened there.
1: That's maybe what it is. Yeah, that's right. And then we played football, and then we could just end the conversation, right?
0: All right, you got it. All right.
1: Take care of yourself. Congratulations to you and your organization and your family.
0: Take care.
1: That's Rod Brind'Amour, everybody, the head coach of the champion Carolina Hurricanes here on the Rich Eisen Show. You see, his players took the shirt off, okay?
2: Mm-hmm.
1: Everybody back off.
2: Hey, it's fine.
1: But, I mean, if you got that, you flaunt it. You know what I mean?
2: Yeah.
1: Sure.
2: So stupid. I'd never wear a shirt.
1: Good Lord. Even Ben Johnson's like, man, put on a shirt.
2: Whoa.
1: Good Lord. Good times for the former Hartford Whale. That's the way we remember it up there from back in the day when I was calling Brind'Amour highlights on SportsCenter.
3: Oh, my.
1: Yeah, that's right. Oh, my. There you go. They got the Ben Johnson drop. All right. 844-204-RICH, number to dial. 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Kurt Cignetti, man. 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
16: Very good.
1: Yeah, we played Celebrity True or False with him the only other time he's been on the program. Back here on the Rich Eisen Show, Kurt Cignetti's joining us in about 40 minutes' time. We've got power rankings to come. 844-204-RICH, number to dial. All rise. Let's take the phone call of a longtime listener and favorite, Terzo, in Iowa. What's up, Terzo? How are you, brother?
17: What's up, fellas? Hey, Rich, I owe you an apology here because back whenever the playoffs were starting, I said that I thought the Celtics had a great opportunity, and I thought that the Pistons were going to kind of compete with them in the Eastern Conference Championship. You said to me, what about the Knicks? And my response back to you was, I didn't have any faith in Mike Brown. So I got to fall on my sword on that one because what he did in the finals was fantastic. He outcoached Mitch Johnson. And I'm proud to say that I was wrong because that was a heck of a story. Those comeback wins by the Knicks made me some money. Hey. It was the first time that I ever felt comfortable each time betting the money line when they got down because it always felt like they were going to come back. And so kudos to that team and Jalen Brunson, man.
1: Well, listen, two things. Number one, what's the phrase, Chris, in gambling? You say all that?
16: Good teams win, great teams cover.
1: Okay. secondly, you're not alone, dude. You know what I mean? Like, the Knicks are a team and a franchise that people were not believing in, and for good reason. I mean, 53 years of reasons, and including recent history. And then they fall down 2-1 to Atlanta, and it's like, oh no, this is a problem.
17: Yeah.
1: And then pedal got pushed to the metal, and everything clicked. Everything absolutely clicked. And so you're not alone. There were doubts in New York City halfway through the first round. Not even.
17: Well, that's just being a New York fan. But I got a question for you, Rich.
1: Okay.
17: Out of these three championships that you've had with your favorite teams, and you've had a little bit of time to digest this Knicks win, which one of these three championships means the most to you right now?
1: The third one being Michigan football, is what you're saying?
17: Michigan football, okay. Michigan basketball, and then this New York Knickerbockers championship.
1: Before I was a Michigan Wolverine, I was a native New Yorker. I mean, that goes without saying, you know, and grew up with people in grade school and, you know, high school with whom I'm still friendly and close. And we are sharing these moments via text and phone calls and things like that. So obviously the Knicks winning it for the first time in 53 years, first time in my lifetime, is up there. And then Michigan football and Michigan basketball, you're asking me to choose between children. You know what I mean? I mean, they're, you know, the Michigan football, I'd never experienced one of those. Michigan basketball, I had experienced one of those. And then when they won it again, it just reminded me of my college days. So they were both, you know, heartwarming and memory invoking. And so I'm not going to choose between those two. I'll tell you the Knicks, though. I mean, that's it. And thank you for the call, Terzone, Iowa, ladies and gentlemen, causing me to choose between favorites like that. That's not right.
16: Everyone has a favorite.
18: You can't choose, Rich.
1: But again, I'm a New Yorker before I was a de facto Michigander, you know, for sure. George Pickens showed up for you, sir.
18: Ooh, he did.
1: He sure did.
18: You're not trying to miss out on no money, man.
1: Well, I don't
18: get that money.
1: He wants the money. Listen, franchise tags are slapped or applied, and they're applied on people who don't mind it.
19: Bust the budget.
1: It's always slapped on people who mind it.
18: You always get a good chunk of change.
1: That's the phrase. I know that. So, I mean, George Pickens is not going to be, you know, looking for a free meal or two. I mean, everybody does, but
20: there is less pie.
18: I know a way he can get a free meal for the rest of his life.
1: Well, winning it all. Look at what the
18: I'm just saying.
1: I told Mike Brown through this camera, and his money's no good in New York anymore. New Jersey, the greater metropolitan area. There better not even be a place in Connecticut, west of Hartford, that asks to see his credit card. Same goes, obviously, for anybody who played for the Knicks this year. But Pickens showing up, and he met with the media on Tuesday, and he was asked about, you know, being there at all.
21: Just really the team, you know. When I just think about the team, the run we could have had, you know, certain stuff just being in place and could make something bigger, I kind of think about that and take that into a part of a decision to make.
22: Was it ever any doubt? I mean, when you signed the franchise tag, was there any doubt that you would be here for the minicamp?
21: No, not really. It's just more of just time. And like I say, if you got guys, rookies coming in, want to learn, and then you got other guys that's not even here yet as well, I want to be here with all the guys.
22: We haven't talked to you. Can you talk why you signed the tag, why you signed it so early?
21: Just really because when it was presented, it was kind of presented kind of early, so I just did the best that they wanted me to do.
23: Any disappointment about not getting a contract extension right now instead of waiting for next year?
21: No, not really, because the game going to be the game. You know what I mean? Money is kind of tagged to it. You guys' job, an office job, you just kind of want to do your job at the best ability.
1: What is it, $27 million for the franchise tag? Is that what it is? Look that up.
16: I think that's about right.
1: So, that's Clarence Hill.
18: Asking those first
1: few. Many of those questions are.
16: Yeah, 27.3.
18: There you go. I liked his answers.
1: That's what he's making. You know, and top of the receiver, if you will, food chain is what, $40 million for Jamar Chase? Okay. Then again, the reason why he's on the Dallas Cowboys is because the Steelers were like, yeah, we're done with him. no matter how talented he is. I'll never forget Mike Tomlin when talking about him when he first got there, is that he's spectacular. And I coach him to do the routine things routinely. That's the sort of stuff they were trying to impress upon him. If the route calls for five steps, seven steps, these many yards, that many, you know, paces to the left, to the right of the hash mark, be there. Because that's where the quarterback wants you to be. And other places, other times he didn't want to be there, where he couldn't be there, where he didn't focus on being there. And then last year, he and CeeDee Lamb weren't there, right? To kick off a Monday night game against the Raiders. Then they showed up. Then they both scored, I think.
0: Yeah.
1: Exactly. Which is why I love what Brian Schottenheimer's doing, you know? And you could sit here and say, great discipline. Whatever. Bottom line is he's there. And then he was asked about, is he going to hold out? An interesting choice of phraseology here. Go for it.
21: Like I say, that's always their opinion. I don't really, like, criticize what they say or what they do. I just feel like that's the opinion that they have, and that's all I can really say. I haven't just... Oh, no. Nah, definitely here now. Like I said, the group of guys that's with the Cowboys kind of prevents you. If you know guys, you're going to guys' house, you're talking, like I talked to Dak, I'm still throwing with Dak. It's definitely going to make you not want to hold out.
1: Okay.
0: Love it.
16: Great.
0: By the way, JSN has the 42. So he's
1: 42. There you go. That's it. That's right. He's now surpassed Jamar Chase. Mm-hmm. Thank you for that refresher, sir. Yes, I appreciate that. Let me ask you a question.
0: Sure.
1: Would you give George Pickens that money?
0: Woo!
1: You know he's asking for it. 40? You know he probably's like, you saw what I did last year.
0: Yeah.
1: You see what I can do. If you're the Dallas Cowboys and he's like, I need to, it's my turn. Mm-hmm. You know how it's your turn, reset the market. Dak did that once upon a time. And boy, did they reset the market to the quarter. Point where the market though has not been reset to that too since.
16: I know.
0: Didn't Pat just reset it though?
1: Well, I mean, it's an extension.
0: Extension. Okay. No, well, look, CD's getting 34, right?
1: So if you're Jerry, that's the limit, right? You can't pay him more than CD.
0: Well, if you do, now you're going to have problems with your 1A. Because at some point now he's going to be like, you're assuming, because this is a lot of money, right? So to squabble over, you know, $5 million, that's a lot of money, but these guys.
1: It's more than that. I mean, again, CD making 34 and.
0: You can't give George 43.
1: And CD went through a lot to get that.
0: Yeah. Okay. So, you can't, respectfully to George, you can't give him that much more money.
1: If you're Jerry Jones and Stephen Jones, I can't give you a penny more than CeeDee Lamb.
0: I wouldn't say that.
1: I would say that, and I would say that right now. That, hey, listen, because I do believe it's the same representatives as Micah Parsons. CeeDee walked, so Micah could run, and then we would trade him. CeeDee went through a lot to get that money, and we put him through a lot to receive that money when we all knew he was going to get it. So I can't pay George Pickens after 1 year here with his background that he arrived here with. He might have a different body of work off the field than Pittsburgh, but I still can't give him a long-term deal making a penny more than CeeDee Lamb.
16: What if he outperforms CeeDee again this year?
1: Then now we're talking, which is why you franchise tag him, and let's see what you can do. And hope that Brian Schottenheimer handles the business to the point where he's not going to turn around and say, right now, he's saying, I love the guys too much. If you're in my position, being in their house and playing with them and seeing what we can do collectively as a team, holding out's not an option. You know, I'm not going to not arrive at training camp and leave these guys, you know, empty-handed in my position, or allow the next man up to try and fill my role. I'm just not going to abandon ship. You could say that now, because we're not at deadline moment, and there's still potentially another month to figure something out. But if you're the Joneses, would you really call CeeDee Lamb in your office and say, we got to pay this kid more than you?
2: No.
1: No. Right?
2: No.
1: I would think after just 1 year of spectacular production, there's no question about it. So, yeah, I'd be saying that to him, and maybe that's why we're at the franchise tagged impasse. If it is an impasse, he's basically saying it's not. I'm here.
0: Yeah,
1: I mean, I'm here with the guys. I love being with the guys. I know. And by the way, which echoes what Brian Schottenheimer said their conversations are about when they talk. So it echoes what it backs the play of what the coach is saying to the media, which is great to see too.
0: Let's take him at his word then.
1: Kurt Cignetti is going to join us in hour number two. Don't you dare miss it.
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0: From the Rich Eisen Show studio in Los Angeles. Earlier on the show, Hurricanes head coach Rod Brind'Amour. Coming up, Indiana head coach Kurt Cignetti. Broadcasting legend Marv Albert. Emmy Award winning actor Henry Winkler. And now, Rich Eisen.
1: All right, hour number two, the Rich Eisen Show is on the air. 844-204-RICH is the number to dial right here on Disney Plus, the ESPN app, ESPN Radio, Sirius XM, Channel 80. As you know, I'm a native New Yorker, so having Marv Albert call in to talk about the Knicks winning the NBA Finals is something that, as the child in me, is doing cartwheels over. Henry Winkler, by the way, in person in hour three, that's another one of them. And I'm also a patient man. I'm a very patient man because I wanted to speak to this man ever since he and his Indiana Hoosiers won it all against the Miami Hurricanes. But he's very particular. Hey, listen, we're all paying rent in this man's world. It's now finally time to speak with Kurt Cignetti here on the Rich Eisen Show.
3: Coach.
1: Good to see you, sir. How are you?
3: I'm doing good. Hey, Rich, you're the last one before I go on vacation. We saved the best for last.
4: Thank you, sir.
1: Where are we going? Do we want to share? Where are you going
3: on vacation? Oh, you know, a little time away. You know, we'll do a week with the fam at a beach house somewhere in South Carolina, South Carolina Beach, and we'll see. Got a few other things going on.
1: So here's the follow-up question. Can you unwind? Can you do that, Kurt Cignetti?
3: That's a great question.
1: Thank you, sir. I only ask those.
3: Yeah, if I get up in the morning and go for a walk with my wife, then I'm relaxed to a degree. Mm-hmm. Maybe a cocktail or two, and then I'm okay. Good.
1: All right, here's a follow-up. What is the cocktail of choice for Kurt Cignetti? What is that?
3: Well, summer cocktail, it's usually a vodka and tonic. And I'm not a big drinker, but, you
1: neither
3: know,
1: some,
3: a little tequila. Yeah, you got to have a little tequila or something.
1: I like it. And do you put the phone away? Does the cell phone go away?
3: There are times, the cell phone will be turned off. Yeah, absolutely.
1: Okay. So if you don't mind me hitting the Wayback Machine, because I've been wanting to ask you this question for months. Mm-hmm. The national championship game against Miami, 9 minutes and change to go. You're on the 12-yard line. It's 4th and 4. Did you have any thoughts of kicking a field goal? Walk me through, if you don't mind, that moment on the sideline. With you, your
3: staff,
1: quarterback?
3: Not really. And we'd gone for it on 4th down a little earlier, too, on plus 37. And we the only reason we ran the field goal team out there was to buy some time.
1: Okay.
3: Because I knew I was going to call a timeout. And but we had the call ready to go. You got to play to win. You got to trust the players. Put the pressure on the defense. I learned when I was a younger head coach, you know, a couple times maybe guilty of playing not to lose. You got to trust the players. You got to trust the players to make the plays.
1: And you look Mendoza in the eye. What's that like? Or you're just he already earned your trust a million ways to Sunday or Saturday at that point in time or Monday.
3: Yeah, well, you know, it's not a super complicated play that we dialed up, but there were RPOs involved, and they were in an advantageous look, and you know, he played his best football with the game on the line, and it was just a matter of here's a play, let's go.
1: When did you learn he was special, Kurt? When did you learn that?
3: I really liked him at Cal. I thought he had a lot of talent. And, I mean, you know, Georgia and Miami were the final two we had to overcome to get him. So, I mean, you know, he wasn't an under-the-radar guy by any means. Need some work in the pocket, footwork-wise. He didn't have great protection at Cal. He had a big game against Illinois, our first Big Ten game here at home. you know, he really started to make big-time progress, build on his successes, played really good at the end of the Iowa game, which we won in the last minute. And then out at Oregon, kind of same thing, made a mistake and overcame it, led us to a victory. The Penn State comeback, wow.
1: Right.
3: Never seen anything like it.
1: Neither
3: and,
1: am I.
3: Yeah. And you know what? We've all seen him interviewed. He didn't come off a little geeky. The guy's a lion as a competitor. He is ferocious, tough, and, you know, makes plays with his arm and his legs.
1: He seems too good to be true. That's another phrase about him, right? Like, he's so genuine, but some people think his genuineness might not be real, Coach, you know?
3: Well, it's real. And very deep guy. I mean, extremely intelligent, can talk about a lot of different things, but, you know, committed to be great. When Tom Brady was his idol, and I've never been around a guy in 45 years that prepared like he did. I mean, he covered every base and then some. I learned from him. The great ones, you learn from the great ones.
1: What'd you learn from him? What'd you learn?
3: The level of detail and preparation and how it never ends. How it never ends.
1: Right.
3: And you know what else?
1: What?
3: The way he played and the toughness he displayed really pulled that team together, and he was a great team guy.
1: Yeah, and you could see that when he's talking, even at OTAs right now with the Raiders. You could see that he mentions it, and again, it might come across as like, well, it's quarterback just saying the right things and leaders saying the right things, but it does, as I mentioned, come across to me as genuine, certainly when I've gotten a chance to chat with him. Did you chat with Brady during the draft process at all, or did he reach out to you about him?
3: No, I talked to the head coach, new head coach, and I talked to the new GM about another matter, or the GM, but no, they didn't need to talk to me. They let the film, and, you know, it's right there on tape. The tape don't lie.
1: It certainly does not. I've got Kurt Cignetti, national champion head coach here on the Rich Eisen Show. One other aspect about decisions and hitting the Wayback Machine, if you don't mind me hitting, was your decision to leave Alabama, Coach. I'm serious. Like, I take a look at your, because I've Googled you many times, and your decision to, you know, say, okay, I'm an assistant at Alabama with Nick Saban, and let's put it this way. This isn't the first coaching gig you've had with Indiana University in the title, except this one was Indiana University of Pennsylvania Division II. Why did you do that back in the day?
3: Yeah, I wanted to be a head coach all my life. You know, my dad was a coach. I knew in third grade I wanted to coach. I always wanted to be a head coach. I'd gotten a great break at a young age, but what it'd be P4 now, with Rice in the Southwest Conference, but I was with some losing programs for a long time, so never really advanced very much. And just wasn't in position to get a head coaching job, and I didn't want to be a 60-year-old assistant. And I guarantee you there's never been a move made like that in this profession before. Took a big pay cut. Two girls in high school, one be doctors, went on to become doctors, son freshman college. Finally, my wife agreed to it, but I woke up many mornings like, what did I do, you know, early on? But, you know, it all worked out. I didn't wake up every day saying I got to get to this level. I just kind of worked my job, and everywhere we went, we turned it around big early on, and same thing here.
1: So it wasn't much of a decision factor for you? You're just like, this is it. I feel like this is my moment to grab a head coaching gig.
3: I was done being an assistant coach. I was done. I'd learned a lot from Coach Saban. I was with him 4 years. The first year, I felt like I was ready. And I just made the decision that this isn't what I want to do anymore. I don't want to be an assistant coach anymore. It's time to bet on myself and take a chance. And if we ended up at IUP for 20 years, won a bunch of games, so be it. My wife was from that town. My parents still lived in that town. We didn't May recruit, so we'd go golfing every day in May. It was a pretty good life.
1: Do you reflect on moments like this when not asked about it directly by people like me, now that you're a national champion head coach at Indiana University of Bloomington?
3: Occasionally, yeah. I mean, it's hard not to think about, like, wow, 11 years ago, you know, or somebody wants you to do a commercial and you can make twice as much as you made your first 2 years at IUP. I mean, 10 hours.
1: Does it involve a talking duck? Is that what we're, is that what?
3: I know nothing.
1: Okay. I think I sniffed something out. Okay. Okay. Very good. By the way, that's a great Hogan's Hero reference right there. I got that one. Coach Cignetti here on the Rich Eisen Show. All right, let's talk about the here and now. You've got Josh Hoover in your program now. I love what you said at the podium, Coach, that he's met his two new best friends, right? A running game and a defense. Has he gotten familiar with his two new best friends so far?
3: Yeah. Well, I had to cover his back a little bit on that one. You know, he's right where all the other ones have been. You know, every guy we've had since 19 has been player of the year in the league. Curtis Rourke actually led the country in QBR, but was not player of the year in the league. But, you know, they all do some good things in the spring and some bad things. And this time of year in the summer, I'm still concerned about a lot of things with the football team. But he's having a great summer, and he'll be a different guy in fall camp, build on his early season successes, and let's go. That's the plan.
1: What are you concerned about that you're willing to share? What are your concerns?
3: Oh, I think every coach in America, you know, you never have enough, you know, whether it's depth, frontline guys, it's always something, trust me.
1: Okay. And then in terms of players that might be knocking on your door rather than the other way around, with potentially more stars than you've been used to having knocking on your door, does that change your philosophy in who you allow into your program?
3: No. Toughness, number one, they got to have a certain amount of ability, obviously. Character is huge, and intelligence. Yeah, I mean, there's more guys we can get in on and get on campus. But you got to be smart, too, because, you know, the market's always changing, and this high school market is, it's out there. So you can't really... you really can't go all the way with everybody you'd like to, because you got to be able to keep your good players and add a few guys in the portal where you got critical needs.
1: When you say market, is that dollars and cents you're referring to? Money?
3: Yeah, players get played now.
1: I'm aware of that, sir. How often do players walk into your office and say, you're not paying me enough?
3: Never.
1: Really?
3: Now, they all got agents nowadays. And so... You know, every once in a while, my recruiting guy will walk in and say, I heard from so-and-so, and Johnny want, you know, wondering if, and it's pretty easy. No.
1: Because why? You're just not going to be put in a position of negotiating, that you're not a negotiator as the head coach of Indiana football, national champion head coach, or what? Like, what's that?
3: Time for negotiations when the season's over. And now the high school deal, I mean, when you're recruiting, you know, you got agents calling your guy, and I don't deal with agents anymore. You know, I let our people deal with them, and they come to me. And, you know, I mean, it's like anything else. How bad do you want it?
1: Well, as you know, the conversation is just nonstop. In the few minutes I have left with you, Kurt Cignetti, it's nonstop about what can be done to reel in college football or make it better or make it more uniform. If you could wave a wand, Kurt Cignetti, and say, this is a new rule, it would be what for you?
3: I don't think there's one rule.
1: Okay.
3: I just think there's got to be somebody in charge that has the power to make the rules and enforce the rules.
1: Like a commissioner is what you're saying, essentially?
3: Or if it's the NCAA, you know, let's empower them to do their job and let them change with the times.
1: And that would be to take, because again, what you're talking about, players get paid now to professionalize this aspect of college athletics. Is that what you're suggesting? Because I would I would 100% do that, you know?
3: Well, two different things here. Number one, the NCAA needs to be able to enforce rules, and the courts have made it impossible for them to do that. Okay. Point B, where are we going? Could we be headed in that direction? It's quite possible. I think anything is possible at this point. I do think we're at a tipping point. I think some of the things that happened in the last couple of days was a real plus for college football. We need to move forward in a positive direction.
1: You're referring to Brendan Sorsby's case, if you will, is what you're referring to?
3: I am, and not necessarily him.
1: Right.
3: Just the gambling issue in general. I know Brendan a little bit. He was actually in the program for about a week and a half when I was hired. I think he's an outstanding quarterback and a great kid, and I think he's going to be a great pro, with the proper support to overcome some of the issues he's had. I think he's got a lot of talent, and there'll be an NFL team be real happy to have him.
1: Before I let you go, sir, to your vacation and enjoy that time, what do you say, Kurt Cignetti, to people who think it was a one and done for you? Hey, nice run you had there, but Indiana is not going to become the powerhouse on a yearly basis, let alone a champion once again. What do you say to people who think this might have been a one-hit wonder last year, Coach?
3: Rich.
1: Yes,
3: I eliminate the noise and the clutter.
1: I'm bringing the noise and the clutter and the funk all to your front door right now. What do you say to those?
3: Sound like somebody
1: the rat poison
3: graduated from Michigan and Northwestern.
1: Yes, right. I have 2 degrees too.
3: I know you do.
1: I know. What do you say to those people though that say that sort of thing?
3: Well, we got to prove it. Doesn't matter what I say. We got to prove it.
1: Mm-hmm. Thank you, sir, for the time.
3: Thanks.
1: Don't be such a stranger. I'm knocking on your door all the time. I love talking to you. I hope that, this is even remotely, mutual. But I just love the way you go about your business, man.
3: I told you we saved the best for last. We did.
1: Thank you. I appreciate that. And you do know, again, you block out all the noise and the clutter. You're the king of the memes and the arched eyebrows and stuff like that. Has your family members brought that to your attention?
3: My wife doesn't understand the sensation why everybody's so enthralled. She said, "Was the boring guy in the world."
1: Come on, now she wants to take long walks with you coming up in the next week. I'm sure you've got something to say, so enjoy it. Enjoy it.
3: All right, man.
1: Thanks again. That's Kurt Cignetti, everybody. Indiana football coach here on the Rich Eisen Show. God, do I love talking with him. I'm a patient man. If it's going to be like, all right, it's going to be 5-6 months. I'll wait.
5: You'll wait. He did.
1: Hopefully we'll do it sooner than that. Professionalize it, man. You're already there. You do it. Just go ahead and do it. And by the way, can we come up with rules for gambling here, right?
6: Yeah, it seems pretty simple if you you bet on your team.
1: All right. I mean, we're all Brendan Sorsby'd out,
5: yeah.
1: And again, as he points out, good kid. He knew him for a week. He's going to be a great pro, But, all right, that was great. 844-204-RICH, number to dial here on the Rich Eisen Show. Marv Albert will be our next guest.
7: Oh, yes.
1: And it counts. But before we take a break, I just want to talk about our friends at Hyundai. 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Because while the world watches the stars at the FIFA World Cup, Hyundai already has its eyes on the next generation of talent. 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Still doing it every day because the future isn't some far-off concept. It's already here. Next starts now. Hyundai, an official partner of FIFA. We already have a goal on this World Cup day. We'll update you on that and take your phone calls at 844-204-RICH.

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0: Lots going on here on the Rich Eisen Show. 844-204-RICH is the number to dial. Let's go to Zach in Kansas City, since we started the show talking about Messi's hat trick in Arrowhead. Pardon me, Kansas City Stadium last night. You there, Zach?
1: I'm here. Rich, Eisen, fellas, everyone. How's it going?
2: Yo, what up, yo?
0: Did you go?
1: My gosh.
0: Did you go?
1: I did not go. Okay. I, you know what? If you guys can provide a loan to me the next time, I'll go. I'll attend.
0: I know.
1: I took in the game at the Power and Light, downtown Kansas City.
0: Nice.
1: My gosh. Electric. Absolutely electric,
0: guys. How cool
1: is
0: that, man?
1: You know, you talk Kansas City Stadium, Arrowhead, as I know it. All these moments. You got the Mahomes magic. Now we've got a Messi moment.
0: You do.
1: Out of Arrowhead. Hat trick. First ever. I think it's incredible. So, but we're buzzing here, Rich.
0: Hey, man, whenever I go to, you know, Arrowhead, pardon me, Kansas City Stadium. By the way, I'm not going to stop this bit.
3: You guys.
0: Not going to stop it. You know, you go there and you see photographs of the moments that have been great in that stadium. There should be 15 angles of every single one of those goals. That's how. And so you're there. There's Argentinian faithful everywhere, right? In that town, in their kit, in their jerseys, correct? Right?
1: You know, I would say we had a lot more blue and white walking around. We had a lot more blue and white. Mm-hmm. I think most of the fans I saw were from Argentina, but somehow some folks, yes.
0: But it's so cool. Yeah, because, you know, both men's and women's soccer in that town, or, you know, when I was there for Big Slick, we went to the beautiful stadium that they built there for the women's soccer team. And then NWSL, Zach. It's great. It's a soccer-loving town, for real.
1: Well, listen, Kansas City's the soccer capital of America. I'm going to brag about that a little bit, okay? We've got four teams. You know this. England, mm-hmm. Argentina, the Netherlands, and Algeria. Algeria's staying in Kansas, Lawrence, Kansas, mm-hmm. home of KU, University of Kansas. I'll right. tell you, Lawrence is probably going to be a sovereign nation after this with the Algerians. That's just the band, Rich. The band, the KU band is showing up. They've learned the national anthem out there.
0: I saw that. So didn't they play it for Algeria at a practice? That hopped into my algorithm.
1: Rich,
0: I saw that. That was awesome.
1: It's incredible. Incredible. The town is wrapping around, and like I said, Kansas City is, I mean, what other city has done anything for women's soccer?
0: Yeah, I know.
1: You mentioned it. The you know, the stadium down there at the riverfront, it's incredible. The facilities here, you know, this is what a moment for Kansas City. And I'll tell you, my only problem with the game, watching at the Power and Light, is there were two extremely tall, extremely beautiful women standing directly in front of me. So I didn't get to see the whole screen the whole time. A little bob, a little weave. Mm. But it was great.
0: Yeah, understood. So, Zach, that's... Zach in Kansas City describing I guess what we call it, you almost got yellow carded on that one, Zach. Yeah. Just be careful.
2: We're all fighting opposite.
1: I'm sorry.
0: All good.
1: I'm very
0: good job,
1: sorry.
0: Zach. It's all good. It's all good.
1: We're very nice,
0: ladies and gentlemen. Zach in Kansas City. Again, the KC Current is the name of the NWSL team. They were great with us at Big Slick. Sarah did a piece for Women's Sports.
2: Yeah,
0: Now.
2: It came out really cool.
0: By the way, speaking of Women's Sports Now, the world of football, Roger Goodell is a guest on Women's Sports Now.
2: Oh, I've heard of him.
0: Game, this coming week, talking about the flag football initiative for the NFL. So Roger, RG1 will be on WSN coming up Thursday, 6 p.m. Eastern on all the digital platforms for ESPN. And there'll be some spins around the ESPN linear dial for the show as well. 844-204-RICH, number to dial. We're fair and balanced here. I did a power rankings of the top NFL defenses. Now it's time for my power rankings of the top NFL offenses presented by SoFi.
4: This is my
0: power rankings.
4: There are many like it, but this one is my
5: power rankings.
0: All right, these are my power rankings of the top NFL offenses presented by SoFi or the Los Angeles Stadium. I'm not going to stop this bit.
2: I know you're not.
0: Okay. So just like I did for the NFL defenses power rankings, I'm not going to hew to just the top 10 from last year. I'm going to give you a sense of who might come from outside that top 10 and become a top 10 offense.
2: Sure.
0: Like I did last week for defense. And in that regard, I'm putting the Atlanta Falcons here.
2: Oh, interesting.
0: Okay. You've got Bijan. You've got Drake London. You've got Kyle Pitts. You've got the rest of that offense in the hands. I understand Tua.
2: Yeah, he gets him.
0: I get it.
2: Yeah.
0: Two is going to be indoors, and it could be Penix too. But Kevin Stefanski is now the HCOC. You know, I understand that's not its exact title here. This guy knows offenses, and I think they are going to play fast. They're going to play on that turf indoors, and they are going to be tough to stop if they remain healthy. They have the chance. I mean, Bijan, we keep saying it here, is going to be number one in your fantasy draft.
2: Number one.
0: Okay.
2: Yep, no doubt.
0: And you're throwing out stuff like most total yards in a season or breaking the Eric Dickerson rushing record.
2: He's going to challenge
0: them. He can do that
2: this year, yeah.
0: All right. Yep. And as long as they get quality quarterback play, I know that's a large if. I'm just going to make it number 10 on my power rankings list. Number 9 on my list could be even higher because they were number 3 in points last year, 8th in total yards, 11th rush. And they lost Kenneth Walker, though, to free agency. Let's see what happens here with the Seattle offense. But they do still feature the offensive player of the year. And Sam Darnold won a Backus play after what he did last year. And the third overall in points might be a little fugazi, if you will, because if you're throwing in defensive points to the point total, they scored a lot of those. But the Seattle Seahawks still have a top 10 offense. They do have a different play caller that might affect them, which is why I have them down at 9. Number 8 on the list is the top rushing team from last year, and DJ Moore is now added to the team that was 4th in total yards and tied for 4th in points. I'm putting the Buffalo Bills and Josh Allen and James Cook and now DJ Moore and those talented tight ends if they stay healthy, and a possible MVP quarterback and Buffalo Bills sweetheart, Josh Allen. Number 7th on the list, tied for 4th in points, and now Jahmyr Gibbs is going to get the ball more. That's it. And I understand you might not believe in Goff. Drew Petzing's now the offensive coordinator there. Whatever the hell was going on at the coordinator position last year with the head coach taking over the play calling in the middle of the season, I feel that that's not going to be the issue this year. Health will be an issue, but Amon-Ra is still Amon-Ra, and Jameson Williams is still Jameson Williams, and now Jahmyr Gibbs is going to get more touches? Really? Okay. Number 7 right there.
3: That's the number 1 fantasy pick for me.
0: Is Jahmyr Gibbs?
3: Yeah.
0: He may be. He may just be, and I don't think you can go wrong with that.
3: Neither one of them.
0: I gotcha.
3: You're good.
0: Number 6, they weren't anywhere near the top offense last year, but that's because Joe Burrow got hurt. I mean, you got Burrow, you got Chase, you got Higgins, and then you got Chase Brown. You got yourself an offense. And if they could protect Joe and he stays healthy, Bengals are one of the top offenses in the National Football League. They're number 6 on my list. Number 5, let's go top 5.
2: Top 5.
0: I know it's easy to carp on the guy, but I just loved our interview with him a few weeks ago, and he's still one of the best offensive minds in the National Football League, and he's got Christian McCaffrey and George Kittle and now Mike Evans, and you got yourself Brock Purdy, and you got yourself hopefully a little bit better of an offense than you got last year. I'm putting the Niners 5th overall, top offense. Mike Evans is a San Francisco 49er.
2: Yeah, that's a little wild.
0: Let's see what happens on that front. I can't wait to see how that plays out. Number 4, they were number 2 last year in points, number 3 in total yards, 6th best rush team in the NFL.
2: Yeah, surprised a lot of people.
0: And they've got A.J. Brown now.
2: Yeah, we do.
0: I'm putting the Patriots here at 4. I'm putting the Patriots here at 4.
2: It might be 2-0.
0: It might be, but let them prove me wrong. But I still have them top 5. I think Travion Henderson is going to have a big jump in the same way that you saw Drake May have one. I really feel that way. An offensive line. Let's see how they hold up with, you know, Will Campbell and, you know, juggled around. We'll see how that plays out. Number 3 on the list, I'm putting them here. They were the number 3 rush offense last year, 6 in total yards. I'm just assuming they're going to get much better in the pass game because Caleb Williams is Mr. Freeze, right? He's the Iceman. And I'm just putting the Bears 3 here. I can't believe I'm putting the Bears as one of the top 3 offenses in the league, but Ben Johnson is is crazy enough to stare down reporters who do not put the do not disturb on their phone when they put it at his podium. He's just locked in now as sort of a crazy man.
2: They were ninth in points, which I don't think a lot of people would have expected.
0: But I'm putting the Bears here at three.
6: The Bears.
0: Number two. They were number two in total yards, number two in passing yards, number seven in points, and number one in your heart, TJ Jefferson.
6: Shut up.
0: What?
6: Really?
0: What?
6: You're putting us two?
0: Yeah. Why?
6: I just didn't expect this.
2: Why? A lot of yards, man.
6: I don't know. I wasn't expecting it.
0: Dude.
2: Fourth in yards per play.
0: They had one of the best offenses last year.
6: Look, I know that. I just didn't expect you to put us in the. I mean, surprised.
0: No one talks about their tight ends either.
6: Well, they are.
0: If they stay healthy, they might be number one, but I'm putting number one.
6: Okay.
0: The team that was number one in total yards and number one in passing yards and number one in points and had the MVP a quarterback. I'm putting the Los Angeles Rams here at one. They're just going to run it back, and you'd think even Blake Corum's going to be better.
6: Lockie Kroom,
0: Tyron Williams, and 15 tight ends that you've never heard of that you're thinking you're going to pick up in fantasy and just hope that's the week that their touchdown time. You know, you just don't know. But, and then, you know, Mr. Grumpy calling the plays, you know, Les filling up the groceries. Come on now. So it's only fitting that my power rankings are brought to you by SoFi. Get your money right. Those are the top 10 offenses in the National Football League. Any thoughts? Pushback? Attaboys? What do you got?
2: It's a pretty good list.
6: I don't mind it.
2: Yeah, I like it.
6: Like I said, I'm so used to Cowboys getting poo-pooed on by people that when you recognize like that, it just kind of took me.
0: I could have put the Colts 10, the Jacksonville Jaguars 10. The Jaguars lost ETN. Or
6: HN.
0: They lost HN. You know, we'll see how Bashult Tootin does this year. I just got to see Daniel Jones healthy and doing it again. But yeah. Jonathan Taylor, as you know, had me at hello. I love that guy.
6: Ty Warren was a...
0: I toyed with that idea, but I just think the Falcons, if they get the quarterback position right, which is a large if when you say that, boy, do they have the weapons.
6: Yeah.
0: Boy, do they have. If Kyle Pitts really did just get unlocked and London stays healthy and Bijan is Bijan and two-time coach of the year, Kevin Stefanski.
6: How many?
0: I said two-time. Okay. You know what I mean? So...
2: Your favorite team's not on the list. It's fine.
0: Who's that? Who?
6: He said the Chiefs.
0: The Chiefs. You know what? I threw that. I toyed with that idea.
2: Rightfully so. I mean.
0: But still, I mean, if they're healthy.
6: Yeah.
0: Right.
6: The 15 can.
2: Well, this hasn't been their offense in the last few seasons. They're not a high scoring. They're not a high yardage. High volume. Right. That's not how they've been winning
0: the last
2: games.
0: 2 years has been more of a tooth.
2: Yeah, that's not how they've been winning games.
0: So I just didn't put them on there.
2: No, maybe Chargers.
0: But I appreciate
2: you
0: pointing out that the Chiefs are a favorite team.
2: Your favorite team.
0: My team.
2: Yeah. Yeah.
0: Chargers. I thought it absolutely could wind up top 10.
2: Yeah, Chargers,
0: I thought about
2: making it on there.
0: I thought about taking my shot there. Instead of the Falcons taking one of the other teams off. But how can you take off the Seahawks?
6: You shouldn't.
0: The Bills or the Lions. The Bengals, you could say, what did they do last year? But that's last year's last year. If Burrow is the MVP quarterback candidate, again, as he frequently, if not always, is, come on now. Chase Brown is a nasty, nasty two-way threat. So.
6: Well, here's one thing for sure.
0: Yes.
6: 5 minutes after Smitch puts this on YouTube, all the experts will tell you where you got this wrong. Okay. So I'm looking forward to
0: that'll
6: this.
0: Be great.
2: That's funny. Burrow barely played last year, and the Bengals were still 12th in scoring.
6: Yeah.
0: They could score, man.
2: So, yeah.
0: Well, I mean, when you've got Chase.
6: Chase is a beast.
0: And Higgins.
2: Yeah. So,
0: come on now.
6: Higgins?
0: 844-204-RICH is the number to dial. And if the comments are off on that YouTube video, mm-hmm. I'll just switch over to the comments on the This Was SportsCenter page where the Rotten Tomatoes are 100%.
6: Oh,
0: thank
6: yeah.
0: goodness. And in that regard,
6: you're great there.
0: I've got a preview of the upcoming episode to drop Friday of This Was SportsCenter with my guest, Linda Cohn. Because 32 years ago today, She was on the SportsCenter set when O.J. hopped in his white Ford Bronco.
6: Wow.
0: And that preview of her recollection of that day 32 years ago today, before we get to Marv Albert, who is at the mic of the NBA Finals. That's right. He's top of hour number three. But when we come back, a fun preview of this upcoming edition of This Was SportsCenter with Linda Cohn recalling the story of the day 32 years ago. 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

0: here on the Rich Eisen Show. You want to ask it again now that we're back?
1: Yeah. Sure. I was just asking Rich. I saw on Twitter there was a mock-up picture.
0: Yes.
1: And it said the four kings of New York.
0: Right.
1: And one Brunson. Was Eli, one was Jeter, right. one was Brunson, and right. one was Messier.
0: And again, if it's this century, I have no problem with that.
1: So
0: I mean, Messier won in the 90s.
1: Yeah.
0: So I guess
1: yeah.
0: from 1990 on, I have yeah. no problem with that.
1: So yeah, that's fine. But I was just...
0: Tony, if you have one... Because again, you just mentioned one in each sport.
1: Yeah. I was just thinking to narrow down to one, though.
0: Oh, just down to one?
1: I mean, I think those four are great representatives, but I was just like, who would be the actual one?
0: Listen, the bottom line is, you know, Jeter won the most.
1: Yeah.
0: Messier won the biggest at the time, right?
1: At that time.
0: Okay. Reggie. I mean, the Giants had won twice with Parcells, and then they won twice with Coughlin.
2: Reggie Jackson.
1: You know what I think?
0: But Jeter won the most, and Brunson's won the latest biggest, like, you know.
3: Eli over LT?
1: That's. I mean, this is just some. This no, is an artist you know, rendition.
0: If you're doing you know. Football, it's yeah. Joe Namath.
2: That's
0: end of story. For New York athletes, you know, and what and who they represented and how they represented the city and their place in lore. I mean,
2: New
0: and
2: York
0: history.
2: Was when I was when we were kids. I mean,
0: come
2: was,
0: on now.
2: He owned New York.
3: Wait, so for the Jets.
0: Okay.
2: Yeah.
0: All right. All
2: right. Right in.
0: 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NMLS 696891. Listen, this was SportsCenter series that we are here at Rich Eisen Productions. Me personally hosting it and Mike Hoskins, the coordinating producer of this show, producing it and editing it. It's a labor of love. It's been incredible, the reactions that I've seen through the first three episodes that have been popped out there that you can get on Disney Plus, the ESPN app, or the Rich Eisen Show YouTube page. You can listen to them, but it's so filled with old school footage from back in the SportsCenter days and photographs that I would suggest you watch them. The latest episode coming out Friday is with Linda Cohn. It's mostly a laugh fest. The two of us yeah. just laughing with each other.
3: It's really funny.
0: Because we go back in the day. I did tons of sports centers with Linda and just had a blast with her. But we figured we'll preview the show with this segment since it was 32 years ago today that Linda was at the sports center desk on the day OJ went on his low speed chase. She was at the desk with Gary Miller.
4: Gary and I happened to be on the air doing the 11 o'clock Sports Center during the OJ Bronco.
0: No way.
4: Ride. Yes.
0: You were on with who? With
4: Gary Miller.
5: We will be here to at least 12:30 Eastern time tonight to keep you covered on this late breaking and ever changing story. We'll take you through step by step to one of the more bizarre murder stories ever. OJ Simpson, a pro football Hall of Famer, earlier in the evening, a suicidal fugitive, is now under arrest and in police custody.
4: And we never got to speak. We were just told, show up on the set, because the Bronco ride
0: yeah.
4: Started happening before 11 Eastern. So we were, you know, it was earlier in the, but just in case, we want you on the set. And all Gary and I did was sit there and watch our monitors and watch ABC News or Bronco Run.
0: If I'm not mistaken, that was on during a Knicks playoff game.
4: That's right.
0: Was that again the NBA Finals against Houston?
4: That's right.
5: Heading into Game 5 of the NBA Finals, the New York Knicks were in guarded condition. In their case, that's good. Their guards, Derek Harper and John Starks, combined for 41 points in New York's Game 4 victory. The Knicks also had their way with Houston on the boards. On the line tonight in New York, an edge and a 3-2 lead in the series.
4: And it was also because 30 for 30 did a great 1994 that day, June. Yeah. It was the day of the Rangers parade, I could not go to because I had to do SportsCenter that day.
0: And you were probably pissed about that. And now you're sitting on the set wordlessly watching the O's.
4: Like, you don't need me.
0: Get out of here. You know where I was?
4: Where were you?
0: Graduating from Northwestern Medill School of Journalism. I graduated that day. And I went to a lunch with some of my fellow graduates and our parents in Chicago, Illinois, and I was in a sports bar, and they were showing the high-speed chase.
4: Yeah.
0: Or low-speed chase.
4: Yes.
0: And a larger square of rectangle, and then the lower part of the rectangle was the Knicks Rockets game that Marv was calling.
4: Yeah.
0: The sound was up.
4: Yeah.
0: And the bar was dead quiet.
4: Yeah.
0: And then they finally threw back to the game.
4: Yeah.
0: And Marv at the mic, the great Marv Albert, was like, so we will keep an eye on what is happening. And says, but he said something like this.
4: Right.
0: In Southern California.
4: Yeah.
0: We'll go back to it as conditions warrant. Pause.
4: Amazing.
0: Here in the third quarter, like he somehow turned the page to batter call play by play. So you were on the set.
4: I was on the set
0: I'm
4: with Gary.
0: College.
4: You're graduating college. I was on the set with Gary. So yeah, it's only, you know, we're only two. I'm only 2 years into ESPN, you know, because I got there in July 92. Yeah. So yeah, and I was there with Gary, and we're just, I'll always remember Gary leaning over like this next to me, and we're just like this, looking at our monitor
0: what
4: was in the
0: back. Hell?
4: That's all we did. That's all we did.
0: It's coming up on Friday, just
2: wow,
0: part of
2: love
0: it.
2: Those. That is.
3: Yeah, I can't wait to watch this episode with Linda. And then today, I think, just sit at home and, you know, if there's a break in the soccer, watch the 30 for 30. It's just titled June 17th, 1990. There's no narrator. It's all the news coverage from the craziness that day. Arnold Palmer was playing in his final U.S. Open. There was the home run race going on that year. Yeah. Remember that? Because that baseball season gets called because of the strike.
0: Right.
3: Like, it was a wild time in sports. It was a crazy day.
0: Crazy day. Yeah. And and who's joining us today? We did not plan this. We did not plan this. I reached out for Marv Albert to join during the NBA Finals. And certainly as soon as the Knicks won, I'm like, I just would love to know what the longtime voice of the Knicks that made me fall in love with sportscasting thinks of this moment. And a couple days ago, we booked it, and then we realized, wait a minute, today's the anniversary.
3: Yeah.
0: So Marv's about to join us to talk about it, and then Henry Winkler behind him. Oh, my God, what a day here, right?
3: Awesome.
0: And so the Linda Cohn episode comes out Friday. The following Friday, it's with Chris Fowler, and then the first season of This Was SportsCenter ends with one last episode with Craig Kilborn, Lord Kilby. We shot all three of these episodes right here in this studio in Los Angeles for This Was SportsCenter, presented by Gusto. Please check it out. We would greatly appreciate it. It is, in fact, a labor of love, as I keep saying over and over again. It's also therapy for me, working through some moments.
3: I bet.
0: You know, telling the story about how I've never told Linda this story, how when I first got to ESPN, I asked for the high holidays off, and only three anchors were allowed to take a day off in a day. On a single day, and I couldn't take the high holidays off because Linda had asked for it, Steve Levy had asked for it, and Jack Edwards had asked for it. And I'm like, wait a minute, Jack Edwards, you know, and he had married, his wife was Jewish. So he asked for the day off, which means somebody potentially, on the New York Knicks is asking for the day off and they can't get it because Jalen Brunson's asked for it.
3: Right.
0: Another thing I love about Jalen Brunson. See what I'm saying? Henry Winkler coming up with Marv Albert, hour three.
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0: From the Rich Eisen Show studio in Los Angeles. Earlier on the show, Hurricanes head coach Rod Brind'Amour. Indiana head coach Kurt Cignetti. Coming up, broadcasting legend Marv Albert. Emmy Award winning actor Henry Winkler. And now, Rich Eisen.
1: Hour number three of the Rich Eisen Show is on the air. We already had two championship head coaches on the program. Rod Brind'Amour of the Stanley Cup champion Carolina Hurricanes joined us in hour number one. And because I'm a patient man, joining us months after winning the national championship in football, Indiana's Kurt Cignetti joined us on the show. I am such a lucky guy. I get to hang here with you guys every day doing what we do.
3: Yeah, buddy.
1: And I hang with all of you on Disney Plus, the ESPN app, on ESPN Radio, Sirius XM, 844-204-RICH is a number for you to phone in and talk with me. I just had a very nice chat in our green room with Henry Winkler, who's about to join us once again in our studio. And I never take it for granted. And I'm so thrilled to have joining me here off the top of hour number three is someone I thought of when the Knicks won it all, because I do what I do for a living because I grew up in New York City and I listened to this man call Knicks games on the radio and Rangers games on the radio and conduct himself every night on NBC locally to give me the sports. And I fell in love with sports broadcasting because of this man and his cadence and the way he went about his job. And the fact that I get to speak with him right now after the Knicks won it all after 53 years is something I do not take for granted. Ladies and gentlemen, the one, the only Marv Albert here on the show. How are you, Marv?
4: Hey, Rich. Great to talk with you. What a packed lineup you have today.
1: Yes, you know what? It's it's my crack staff, to use your phrase,
4: it is,
1: Marv.
4: Yes. Yeah.
1: It is my crack staff putting it together. I'm not just saying that because you're kind enough to say yes to joining this program, but it's the truth. I thought of you, man, when the Knicks won it all after 53 years, because you called the last one. And how did it hit you when you watched the Knicks win it all, Marv?
4: Well, first of all, Rich, that's very kind. I was obviously very happy for them. Back in 1970, when they won their first, to me, that was the most exciting. They did win in 73 also, but 70 was the team of Walt Frazier and Willis Reed and Bill Bradley and Dave DeBuscher. Then it was Dick Barnett, and then in 73, Earl Monroe joined. So those were two excellent teams. This team was surprising because during the regular season, they were good, but not what they were in the playoffs when they reeled off, 13 straight wins and came up behind somehow dramatically in two of those games. It was really it was thrilling, no matter what the team or who the team would be, that a ball club could do that. It was just amazing. And of course the city went crazy, perhaps too crazy at times. Back in our day we didn't have watch parties, but the city fell in love with this team to a point where it was over the top in some situations.
1: Well, I mean, you take a look at what Jalen Brunson has done, Marv. Is there any similarities that you've witnessed throughout your career to see somebody join a team and turn himself, in many ways, into one of the greatest performances or performers in clutch time. Is there any comparison?
4: Rich, it's funny. There was a letter to the editor in the New York Times yesterday asking how does one gauge the greatness of Jalen Brunson, Villanova class of 2018? Well, at least for now, it seems that he has edged out Pope Leo XIV, Villanova class of 1977, as the university's most celebrated alum. That's where this has gone. What he has done, of course, he was doing it throughout the season, but what he has done is one of the greatest playoff performances, I think, of all time, and there have been many, as one who did a host of Michael Jordan's performances during the 90s, but Brunson was just incredible.
1: Yeah, and his 45 points in San Antonio ties Jordan for the most points in a closeout NBA Finals game on the road, and I just couldn't sit here and help but think that, again, Jordan is the avatar of what stood in the Knicks' way in many of the Ewing years. You were at the mic for so many of those moments. And the fact that Brunson came up with a Jordan-like performance for the Knicks, as opposed to the Knicks being prevented from getting what Brunson brought them, you know, because it was done to the Knicks by Jordan. I couldn't help but notice that, Marv, you know?
4: Yeah, that's a interesting point, particularly in that Brunson, I guess he's listed at 6'2". He's maybe 6'1". It's most unusual to watch him operate on a night-by-night basis, but he has actually done that all season and did it last season. But not to the point that we saw in Game 5 and then the earlier game. But he has really been something, and he handles himself so well. And that's one of the likable qualities of this Knicks squad, is that they are extremely likable. You know, that doesn't always happen on teams, particularly winning teams. But this is a very special group, and you know, Mike Brown came over. He'd been with championship teams. He's been with teams that have not been good, and did a great job with the listening to players and just handling every situation extremely well.
1: Yeah, and it's not usual, as you pointed out, about teams being likable. Certainly, those that win one for New York. Marv, that's usually not hand in hand here. There's a photograph that really hit me. We're going to pop it on the screen. Clearly, you know, you're on the phone, so you don't see. It's the moment of Patrick Ewing holding the Larry O'Brien trophy next to Jalen Brunson, who he's known since Jalen was 2, with Rick Brunson and being on the 99 team that could not get past the Spurs like this team did. And the look of just sheer elation on Ewing's face, as if, and he did say, like, I get to hold this. He feels like he has won the Larry O'Brien, Marv. And that really, that hit me too when I saw this.
4: He's also, Patrick is a changed person. I don't know if you were in New York at the time when he was a star of the team, but he was tough to talk to. And he changed. When he became, I got to know him better when he was an assistant to Doug Collins in Washington, and then he coached a bit. And he's a great guy. You know, in the past, he hated talking to anyone in the media. He just was not friendly, and he's turned around, and you can see the way he was so happy for the guys of today on the Knicks team. And he traveled with the team as a number of former Knicks, which was nice to see. I did see that photo, and it's really it shows Patrick in a different light than a lot of people remember him from his days as a player.
1: And then one last one for you here on this. Numerologists pointing out that the number of all-time wins by Red Holtzman that hangs on the banner in Madison Square Garden, 613, and the Knicks won this championship on June 13th, thus 613. Am I informing you of that, Marv? Have you? Did
4: yeah.
1: you?
4: Yeah. Huh? definitely.
1: Okay, very good.
4: New information for me, yes.
1: I'll write it down for you if you want. What would Red Holtzman think of this team, do you think?
4: Oh, he would love it. Because they play defense too, and that was his thing. That's how he turned around a Knick team that was so when he took over. They were a very good defensive team. We're talking about DeBuscher, who was terrific in that department, and Willis Reed. Earl came later, but Frazier was also an excellent defensive player, great hands. So, yeah, he would have loved this club. I mean, I think back to 1970 and 73. The city was wild, particularly in 70, about the Knick championship, but nowhere, not what we've seen today. Being a New Yorker, you would get a kick out of this, aside from the extracurricular activity that took place in some of the watch parties. But it's unbelievable how this area has just responded to what they've done.
1: I do love it. I mean, I've seen videos all over the place. I just saw one this today of, looks like a four-year-old boy, three-year-old boy walking up to people in the park saying, "Knicks won," and they're all hugging and high-fiving and exchanging gear. Yeah. It really is great to see, as you pointed out, despite the extracurriculars, it's just great to see. And, because I was pointing out here, Marv, that the Knicks contingent, to use another phrase of yours, includes Yankees and Mets fans and Rangers fans, and Islanders right. fans and Giants fans and Jet fans that might not ordinarily get along. But the Knicks kind of bring everyone together on that front.
4: Yeah. Well, as you know, it's an enormous basketball city. You know, there are hoops everywhere, backboards. It's the most popular sport in New York City and its environs because kids and adults play it, as opposed, for baseball, you need X number of people. Football, also X number of people in a different type of sport. Hockey has become more popular. Ice hockey has. We used to play roller hockey, but ice hockey has become much more popular. But there's nothing like basketball in New York City. So that's part of it. I think people do get attracted by the way this team played, and not only how successful they were, but as I said, they were such a likable group, and they played the game in the right way, and you don't always see that.
1: I would be remiss, Marv, before I let you go on with the rest of your day. I don't know if you are aware, but today is the 32nd anniversary of the day that O.J. Simpson went on a slow speed chase right here in Los Angeles, California.
4: Yes, I do remember, yes.
1: And you were at the microphone of the NBA Finals contest between the Knicks and the Rockets. What was that day like for you at the broadcast chair, and how were you informed of what was going on, Marv?
4: That was, I'd have to say, the most unusual day I personally have had as a broadcaster. We were going back and forth doing the game, but we were going back and forth with Tom Brokaw, who was in the studio, and they'd cut away every so often. At that time, there were TV monitors at courtside on the far side from us. It was more for the media that was sitting courtside. And the players, during a timeout, I remember it was Houston against the Knicks. I remember Kenny Smith running over to take a look during a timeout and then going back to the bench. And I'm told he said, "They're chasing O.J. They're chasing O.J." And we had Dick Ebersole, who was running the sports department at NBC, sitting to my left. And he was basically directing the telecast from his seat at the Garden. He had a headset on, and we were going back and forth, and it was crazy, just seeing it on a monitor as it went to Tom, and then he'd come back to me, and I'd get right into the play-by-play, and then go back to Tom Brokaw, and it'd go back to me, and I'm doing play-by-play, and there's the chase. There's O.J., scampering on the highway. It was incredible, just incredible.
1: How does one professionally turn a page? I mean, I just remember you were just frequently taking it back from Brokaw and just, what, pausing and then calling the game? Like, how do you do that, Marv, you know?
4: Well, I could always set my mind on what was happening. I'm sure you would have too if you were courtside. You have to just roll with it, and I don't think there's ever been anything like that. And because it was O.J. Simpson, in fact, O.J. worked at NBC
1: right.
4: as doing the pregame NFL show. In fact, funny story: I was working with Paul McGuire at the time, and we would always rehearse. What we were going to say in the open of the NFL telecast.
1: Mm-hmm.
4: And O.J. would be downstairs, and he'd be listening to what we were saying. And then we learned a couple of times he was taking that material that Paul was using and would go with it on the pregame show. So what we did, we started doing, and it worked. We would basically throw a... we would make up stuff and say it, things that we were not going to say as we opened the telecast, and he went with it, you know? So that's my best O.J. story.
1: See, were you, like, fake information just to see if he would actually
4: pass
1: it?
4: Yeah, we were faking it, yeah. Yeah, that's it.
1: Wow.
4: Yeah.
1: Well, that happened 32 years ago today, that chase was during the NBA Finals, Marv.
4: Yep.
1: You know? I was in this sports bar in Chicago. I just graduated from the Medill School of Journalism, hoping to be a sports broadcaster one day. And I just didn't know what to do. I didn't know what to say. The bar was deathly quiet, you know, watching this thing go down. But
4: most people felt that same way.
1: But I was also a diehard Knicks fan, Marv, and this was a big game, man. And, and I swear to you, at one point I was just watching the game on the bottom of the screen, right? Like there was a split screen. The larger square rectangle had the chase, and the smaller square had the game. At one point, I screamed out, "That was a flagrant foul!" And everyone looked at me like, "What's your problem?" You know?
4: But, that was one of those unbelievable moments, I think, in television history. Not only sports, but just. In the history of television, it was just unbelievable.
1: Marv, I really do not take this for granted. I really don't. I embarrass you every time that you, you know, are kind enough to do anything with me. I don't care, to be honest with you. Truly, I do what I do for a living, and I rip you off every day with words, cadence, every day. And I speak for so many others who do that to say thank you. I appreciate it.
4: Well, I appreciate it. Thank you for the extremely kind words. Thanks a lot, Rich.
1: You bet. And say hello to Heather. Susie wanted me to
4: say hello to Susie.
1: You got it. I will do that. Marv, you are the man. Thanks again. Greatly appreciate your 2 cents. More than
4: thanks,
1: that.
4: Thanks, Rich. Anytime. You know that.
1: I will do that. That's Marv Albert.
3: Yes.
1: And it counts. I don't even know what to say. I mean, like, literally. I'm living my dream.
3: Greatest.
1: To be honest with you. I don't care who knows it. That was... And Henry Winkler's in the green room.
3: Yeah.
1: So let me make the transition. 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
3: I so want to hit Round Ball Rock.
1: Don't do it, Mike. We can't afford it.
3: Can't do it.
1: Don't mess with the Tesh. Henry Winkler coming up next on the Rich Eisen Show, everybody. Rich Eisen here. Running a small business means

0: Concept. It's already here. 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

0: and the doll ate their fingers and then would eat their hair, and they would go to the doctor with a doll attached to their head. There was no on-off switch.
1: Is the host, narrator, and executive producer of Hazardous History with Henry Winkler, airing Sunday nights at 9 p.m. Eastern on the History Channel. And again, other aspects that you hit here, the candies that looked like cigarettes.
0: Oh, candies that looked like cigarettes. But also, you know, they thought sugar.
1: Yes.
0: They would help make the children energetic. And then so they would have cereal like Frankenberry.
1: I remember.
0: And that made their children poop pink. And parents were panicked. But I must say, listen, the last time I was here.
1: Yes, sir.
0: Great things happened.
1: Yes, sir.
0: And
1: Chiefs Super Bowl t-shirt.
2: Whoa.
0: Yeah. Unbelievable. So I got to meet, you know, because of you, I got to meet the great Patrick Mahomes.
1: Mm-hmm.
0: The man never has come to my house for dinner.
1: Well, here's the thing.
0: What is it?
1: I think he's been busy. And unfortunately,
0: I'm busy.
1: Unfortunately, last year, the Chargers home game with the Chiefs was played in Brazil.
0: Right.
1: So they never made it here last
0: year. They did not.
1: No.
0: They never got to L.A.
1: That might be part.
0: Is there a thing called off time? No. But anyway, it was, I am thrilled. I have his jersey.
1: Yes.
0: And I wear it every Super Bowl. Yeah.
1: That's great.
0: Yeah.
1: Is there, because I think the last time you said that you would offer him, a chicken dish?
0: Chicken with reduction.
1: Okay.
0: With a reduction sauce.
1: Correct.
0: Mashed potatoes and a vegetable. And I'm telling you.
1: Yes.
0: It is still available.
1: Is there anything, because you know he's rehabbing a knee injury. Yeah. Is there anything?
0: We have ice. We have ice. And I will pack him. I'll pack his knee.
1: What about chicken soup, the Jewish penicillin? Does
0: you
1: that
0: you know what
1: that
0: it is
1: help?
0: True though?
1: Do you think
0: chicken soup really, really works? But I think this is beyond that, and I only wish him well.
1: Well, here's the thing: do we have the schedules of the Rams and the Chargers that we could show Henry Winkler? Oh, here's the Chiefs' schedule. Look at this: they are at the Los Angeles Chargers. Right at the top of next year, January 2nd or 3rd. That's in week 17.
0: I will be here.
1: But look at this.
0: What?
1: Week 13.
0: It says Henry? No.
1: No, no. Week 13, they're at the Rams. There's two trips to Los Angeles.
0: Hello.
1: Two.
0: Two.
1: Top of December, top of January.
0: Yeah.
1: Are you around? Do you know what you're
0: saying? You know what? I'll make myself around. I am not kidding. I will make myself square if that's what it takes.
1: You love him still that much?
0: I do. He is wonderful. I am so sorry he got hurt. I want to tell you something. I know that the man was never bar mitzvahed because, honestly, anybody else being that hurt, playing that hard, I cannot imagine it. I would just fall to the turf and cry. I would. I never met Mr. Kelsey.
1: Okay, so we got to get that done for you.
0: Well, now it's probably out of my...
1: No, that's not... No. Henry Winkler.
0: He gave me a T-shirt, though.
1: He did. It said, what? It said Faith, Football, and Fonzie, didn't it?
0: Yeah. It was the football family.
1: Yeah, that's right, the football family Fonzie T-shirt. Yeah. He's not out of... First of all,
0: my
1: nobody's
0: son,
1: out of your
0: Max house. Directed him.
1: In what?
0: In a thing with Nicey Nash. I forget what that was called.
1: The TV show?
0: Huh? A TV show, yeah. Okay. He was wonderful. He was so natural.
1: That's what he wants to do, I think, when it's...
0: Yeah, awesome. But you know what? I'm not kidding. He has the thing in him.
1: Okay. We have, by the way, Hazardous History. Henry Winkler is here on the Rich Eisen Show. It's Sunday nights, 9 p.m. Eastern on the History Channel. And again, it's a series going down things that we used to do for fun or out of plain boredom that you can't do anymore.
0: No.
1: So
0: hopefully not.
1: Well, because some of it's dangerous.
0: Talk about sports.
1: Uh-huh.
0: Do you know that a catcher for baseball in the beginning, they did not have the equipment and they used straw between their body and the shirt?
1: Straw.
0: To stop the ball?
1: I couldn't imagine that would be helpful.
0: Well, it didn't. It didn't help. at all.
1: We have some instances as well.
0: I don't know
1: if they're on your show or not.
0: Well, they will be.
1: Okay, very good. Here's the first one, the sports edition of Hazardous History. Put it up on the screen here. Barefoot kickers.
0: Yes.
1: Kickers used to be barefoot.
0: Yes.
1: Out on the field. Could you imagine?
0: No.
1: You know?
0: No, because I don't know what they did, because you have to kick that thing. Yes. And that thing is like a hard pigskin.
1: Right. And you could see on turf, you could scrape a toe.
0: Oh, you could break a nail.
1: Yeah, you know what I mean? So you can't do that anymore.
0: No.
1: You got to put on a shoe.
0: Yeah.
1: Okay. Here's another one for you. you don't do it anymore. Like smoking in the locker room.
0: Yeah.
1: Look at this. This is Len Dawson during the Super Bowl.
0: Right.
1: You know what I mean?
0: Where is he now? He's a very good player. I'm sure.
1: Could you imagine they used to smoke during games?
0: Well, you know, you run out of breath. I was a smoker.
1: You were?
0: I was. If I could smoke the entire pack at once, I would have.
1: You mean taking all of them?
0: All 20 at once. Just cut off the bottom of the pack, light them up.
1: When did you smoke?
0: I smoked until 1980-something. So, Gary Marshall sent a woman to my house for a week. And she wore this in metal wooden necklace, and I said, "Oh my God, I had an Irish setter too growing up." She said, "This is the Maharishi," but that was embarrassing. Yeah, but I stopped smoking then.
1: So that's when it hits you, like I need to stop smoking.
0: Well, you know what, my children said,
1: "Got it,
0: Dad, you smell."
1: Oh, got it.
0: And I went, okay.
1: So you like all throughout Happy Days, you were a smoker.
0: Yeah, and people would say, "Don't you know, aren't you setting an example?" And I thought, I smoke. Mm-hmm. I'm sorry. I tried not to smoke in public. But I can't take responsibility.
1: I had no idea.
0: Until I stopped.
1: In the same way that you pointed out that catchers used to wear straw.
0: Yes.
1: Are you aware that NHL goalies never wore masks?
0: Yes.
1: All the time?
0: Yes. And the man got the puck in the face 33 times. He went into the locker room. He got a plastic, like a mask over his face.
1: Yeah.
0: He came out. The manager said, "You cannot do that. The audience wants to see your face." He said, "I will not go on the ice if I can't wear this because my face hurts."
1: Is this yours? Is this in Hazardous History?
0: That is in the story.
1: Oh, how about that? We finally found one.
0: Yeah.
1: I thought it was a Jewish mother that said, "Put on a mask."
0: No. Also, every mother would say, "Put on a mask."
1: Put on a mask.
0: But it's true.
1: Okay. Last one from our sports edition that's no longer happening is people water skiing and jumping over shark-infested waters.
0: I did that. I did all of the water skiing except for the jump. They wouldn't let me do a stunt.
1: Because you're the star.
0: Yeah, and there was no replacement. You know, there was no understudy. But I just want to say, and I've said this a few times.
1: Yes, sir.
0: At the end, I let go of the skis.
1: Yes.
0: I pulled up on the sand. Mm-hmm. I walked out of the skis, and they freeze frame on my smile.
1: Mm-hmm.
0: Half that smile is the Fonz going, "Hey, look at that, I did it." The other half is Henry Winkler going, "Oh, you did it."
1: Yes, you did. You did. That's the Hazardous History.
0: My short German father said to me, "Ted Guy Marshall, that's my, you water ski." I said, I probably am not going to say that. "Tell Guy Marshall you water ski." And so finally, after 100 times, I said, "Gary, I water ski," and boom.
1: There you go.
0: Yeah.
1: The history is now,
0: Yeah.
1: Nobody's ever done it again.
0: Jumped the shark? I've jumped it twice, once on Arrested Development.
1: Wait a minute. They did that. They made you do that again.
0: Well, not the water skiing. I jumped over a shark on the dock.
1: I love that show.
0: Yeah.
1: Thank you. My daughter, my 12-year-old daughter, has watched every episode of Arrested Development.
0: I love her.
1: And we don't stop her, even though some of that stuff's not terribly appropriate.
0: No, but she's going to hear it anyway.
1: But it's not just that. But all of my kids have watched them. And one time we ran into you a few months ago.
0: Yes.
1: My family was there. You may recall when we just said hello. It was at a tennis club.
0: Yes.
1: And
0: we were at a memorial.
1: I know. And my wife was actually on the court right around the corner screaming about a ball that she should have hit better.
0: But you know what? Life happens.
1: Well, I also said
0: a little this, a little that.
1: It sounds like she was part of the mourners group, yes, is what I basically told her. But my daughter said, "Dad, that's Barry Zuckerkorn." And I'm like, oh, my God.
0: I like this woman.
1: You know what? That's what she said, because she loves your character.
0: Yeah. What is her name?
1: Her name is Taylor.
0: Taylor, have the greatest summer, Taylor.
1: You show she will great absolutely taste. Love. She's like, oh, Dad, that's Barry Zuckerkorn. Yeah. You know? What did you like about doing Arrested Development? What did you like about that?
0: First of all, the cast was amazing. Mm-hmm. Second of all, I was hired for like 2 episodes, and I stayed for 5 years. Third of all, it was written so incredibly well. Mm-hmm. Mitch Hurwitz, the creator, mm-hmm, had a feed in his office of what we were doing on the soundstage. He could see every angle of the cameras. And you were about to say something so funny you couldn't believe it. And he came running in, no, say this, say this. And it was funnier than one of the funniest things I was ever going to say that he had already written. I am not kidding. It was an amazement.
1: What's your favorite scene that you did that you loved?
0: I don't have a favorite.
1: Okay.
0: I have a favorite child, but I can't tell you.
1: Okay.
0: But, you know, because I have to live with them. But I don't have a favorite. I enjoy my job. I love my job, mm-hmm, every day.
1: Yeah. And, you know, I just, again, your character was in so many positions that I would never think Henry Winkler would ever be in.
0: But that is my job. You know, my job is to just create life in order to hold a mirror up to society.
1: Yes.
0: Because hopefully we know everybody we're seeing if it's written well.
1: I just didn't want to pause a couple times because pausing a television show to a child is a provocative act.
0: They yes,
1: want to
0: right.
1: watch it, right?
0: Yes.
1: You've got grandchildren, you've got kids.
0: Right.
1: So there's a scene, one of the scenes, I don't recall which one, where you are playing your character and it's led into by a voiceover from Ron Howard.
0: Yes.
1: And I wanted to pause and say, do you understand, which she doesn't clearly, understand that Ron Howard and Henry Winkler together,
0: right,
1: as part of a cast, is one of the most iconic television shows ever.
0: Right.
1: Did that ever hit you?
0: He's still my, like my relative. Can you hear my stomach talking?
1: No, I cannot.
0: No? Can the audience hear?
1: No, I cannot.
0: No, I'm going to have breakfast right after this. Ron, okay, this is great.
1: Okay.
0: Ron comes from a family that left the farm in Oklahoma. Mm-hmm. They went to New York. This was before Ron and his brother Clint were born. Mm-hmm. They went to New York and they were on Broadway.
1: Yes.
0: Rance and his mom.
1: Mm-hmm.
0: They drove across the country. The children are born. Ron starts at 3. I meet him when he is 18. I am 27.
1: Mm.
0: I am from parents that escaped the Holocaust, mm-hmm, in Germany, living in New York City. He is from farmers in Oklahoma. We were like touched by the universe. There was a string between us. I didn't have to tell him what I was going to do. He didn't tell me what he was going to do. We just were in the same space at the same moment. It's rare.
1: You were talking about on the happy days.
0: On happy days and in life.
1: And in life.
0: Yeah.
1: Right. And clearly he was doing voiceovers. You were acting in Arrested Development.
0: Right. And he was producing.
1: Yeah.
0: It was his company.
1: That's right.
0: Yeah.
1: That's right. I mean, it's not lost on me whenever that happens.
0: Yeah.
1: It's pretty cool.
0: It is so cool that I'm still at the table.
1: Mm-hmm.
0: Is so cool.
1: Very much so.
0: Yeah.
1: No, not just a small part of the table. You were at the table, sir.
0: Well,
1: no doubt about that.
0: It is a wonderful thing.
1: Do you have any memorabilia in your house?
0: You know what? I saved one thing.
1: What'd you say?
0: There was a shelf of plywood. You cannot hear my stomach. My stomach is telling the story at the same time.
1: Okay.
0: There was a shelf of plywood right outside Arnold's where we would put our water bottle or our cup of coffee down before we made an entrance during a rehearsal.
1: Uh-huh.
0: And I wrote on that piece of plywood. Today we're starting the 6th year. Ron Howard just had a redheaded daughter. A few months later, I had a redheaded daughter.
1: Mm-hmm.
0: He said to Stacy and I, my wife, mm-hmm. he said, we're going to move from California across the country. We think it's better to bring up children in the East. Would you take the children if anything happens to us?
1: Oh, my goodness.
0: And I said, absolutely. He said, there will be money to take care of each one. So we're in charge.
1: Oh,
0: and yeah, Bryce Dallas Howard is an unbelievable actress and director,
1: is
0: our godchild.
1: Wow. And everybody's doing well. And the money's in the banana stand, right?
0: Yes. Unbelievable. The Bluth family.
1: It's always there. That's what I've heard.
0: It's great.
1: You're the best, Henry. Thank you for coming here.
0: I'm so happy I got to be here.
1: Can I get you something to eat?
0: You know what? I'm going to have something on the way out. I just want to say J.J. Redick, he and his family are mm-hmm. part of our family circle.
1: I didn't know that.
0: And I just wanted to say next year is your year.
1: Okay. Do you have a prediction? It sounds like LeBron is re-signing here in Los Angeles.
0: Oh, is that true?
1: That's the word, that he's talking contract with the Lakers. Yes, sir.
0: You know what? The fact is he is great. Wherever he goes is great. We are great that we had him for a little while.
1: Yeah.
0: Maybe he'll be back. He's very tall.
1: How about how about he gets the chicken dish too?
0: If King James wanted to come to my house for a chicken dinner, he could bring the family.
1: Maybe the Lakers should throw that in, and that'll be the finisher. That'll close it.
0: Knock it right off
1: the edge.
0: Close
1: it. Great to see you.
0: Thank you.
1: Henry Winkler, everybody. New episodes of Hazardous History with Henry Winkler every Sunday night through September 6th on the History Channel. We're back to wrap up this show in just a moment.
0: Yay.
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0: 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Okay, Joe Burrow spoke today, I'm told. I've been told Joe Burrow has spoken today, and I'm told that there is a soundbite to prove it. The setup is what? The setup is about pressure? Oh, pressure. You love this, Chris. You love the pressure conversation.
1: It's his thing.
0: You love the pressure.
2: This man's been to a Super Bowl, though, so under a little bit less pressure than others in the AFC.
1: That's true.
0: I mean, what a terrible setup, because he's asked about added pressure. This pressure enough. You know, there's pressure. There's pressure every day, just waking up, going to work.
1: Yep.
3: That's true.
0: There's pressure being a terrific quarterback.
2: Yeah.
0: It's somebody who gets hurt, unfortunately.
2: Pressure to stay healthy.
0: There's pressure to stay healthy for all of us.
2: Yes. Right?
0: For Joe Burrow in particular.
1: When you get older.
0: He was asked about added pressure, which I thought you'd appreciate.
2: I do love it.
0: Talking about what pressure.
2: Yeah.
0: People put pressure.
1: Billy Joel.
0: All right, hit it.
4: Is there any added level of pressure that comes with understanding what you have here in the building?
5: I hope so. I think that's great. You know, put pressure on guys. I love it. I thrive in it. We'll find out who else does. I know that we have the kind of people that want to be in that spot. You know, I want everybody talking about the Bengals. I want everybody talking about what I'm saying in my press conferences.
0: Ooh.
5: And is he, you know, you go back and watch what I said before 2019 season at LSU, you know, I feel very similarly about this team. You know, I'm so excited to get started and get moving. And I wish we would ramp this right into training camp so we can continue to improve. Because I feel like, you know, there's so much greatness that we're going to be able to achieve this year. I'm just excited to get going.
0: Man, that is the most antsy I've ever seen. He can't sit still.
1: No.
0: Normally he's just like, you know, Joe Cool and like, okay, yeah.
2: Let's go.
0: Make a bit of mixed diamonds, whatever you want to say.
2: Mm-hmm.
0: He's fired up.
2: Joe Burrow, MVP.
0: He couldn't sit still. I'm serious.
2: 9-1.
0: I've never seen him like that. You want, hey, Joe, you want people talking about
2: it in the press? He said, put all of the pressure on me. I want everybody talking about it.
0: He would put pressure on other people.
2: Yeah, let's go.
3: Other people handle pressure.
0: He wants the pressure. He wants that smoke.
2: He's talking
3: all the smoke.
2: He's talking to Lamar Jackson, Josh Allen, Justin Herbert, Trevor Lawrence, all these other AFC quarterbacks that haven't done jack.
0: So it's not me. It's you. I'm not feeling pressure. Put pressure.
2: You should feel pressure.
0: He's talking about the other people on his team. That's what he's talking about. Not
1: take it
0: out on my colleagues. This guy over here.
1: I mean, that's what you wanted him to say, but
0: I know because
2: that was what I heard.
0: He wants write it down. We'll do it for you tomorrow. Quarterback under the most pressure.
1: We'll do it. Oh, Chris.
0: Write it down for tomorrow because
1: he already has his pre-written.
0: Why don't you power rank him tomorrow?
2: What are we doing?
1: He wrote this a month ago.
2: I got 20.
0: That's right.
2: 31 of them.
0: Okay. Okay.
1: 31, 30.
0: Let's do that. Jack in Columbus, Ohio wants to chime in. Perfect. Jack, what's up, Jack?
6: Hey, Rich, how you doing? Congrats on the Knicks win.
0: Thank you. I had a lot to do with it.
6: Yes. Well, my dad's a longtime Knicks fan, so happy to see him win it and all of New York too.
0: Jack, I've only got a couple minutes left for you, brother. So what do you want to do? Do you want to do what you told Adam, our call screener, you want to do?
6: Yeah, I would love to win last game for the Bengals.
0: There we go. Okay, you just heard what Joe had to say. He wants all the added pressure. He wants all the smoke. What happens when Baker Mayfield pays a week one visit?
6: You know, we don't start off very strong, but I think we're going to change that. It's going to be a win.
0: 1-0 at the Texans.
6: That defense is tough. That's going to be a loss.
0: 1-1 at the Steelers.
6: Mr. Rogers, Aaron Rodgers, Los Angeles Dodgers, we're sweeping the Steelers.
0: Wow. My goodness. All right, Jaguars at Cincy. What happens?
6: That's a win.
0: You're at the Dolphins at 3-1.
6: Easy win.
0: You're at the Ravens, 4-1.
6: We're going to split with the Ravens, so at there, I'm going to take a loss.
0: 4-2, home for the Titans.
6: 4-2, that's going to be a win.
0: Okay, you're hooked on Phonics in Madrid against the Falcons.
6: I don't like the international game. Falcons have a good offense. I'm going to take a loss.
0: 5-3, home for the Steelers on Sunday Night Football.
6: Already know that's a win.
0: 6-3 at the Commanders on a Monday night.
6: That's a win, taking the Monday night curse away.
0: 7-3 hosting the Saints.
6: Win.
0: 8-3 at the Browns.
6: No more Garrett. Don't have to worry about it. That's a win.
0: Which Garrett? Is that Miles?
1: Miles?
0: All right, 9-3.
6: That's
0: Chiefs
6: Miles.
0: Chiefs at the Bengals.
6: We dominated Chiefs in the regular season. That's a win.
0: 10-3 at the Panthers.
6: Sneaky game, but I think we see it out. That's a win.
0: 11-3 at the Colts.
6: That's a win.
0: 12-3, home for the Ravens on a Thursday night.
6: I'm going to say a win on Thursday.
0: All right, 13-3, home for the Browns.
6: Yeah, another win.
0: 14-3, says Jack Rich, in Columbus.
6: Rich, can I ask one more question real quick?
0: Real quick.
6: Do you know how many days it's been since November 29th, 2025? I'm just curious.
0: Jack, I have to hang up on you now.
6: Thanks, Rich. Appreciate it.
2: That was pretty funny.
0: I don't know the days, Jack. That's the second 14-3 we've gotten. We've gotten the 13-4 and two 14-3s for the Bengals. Joe Burrow is antsy. Joe Burrow wants to welcome in the Buccaneers for week one tomorrow. He wants it yesterday. I love that soundbite. Joe, we're going to talk about your press conferences because you want that added pressure. So do we. So do we. So do we.
3: Less than 4 in 10 kids aged 6 through 12 are playing sports regularly. 4 in 10 kids? 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

0: Center.
1: I'm Christine Lisi. Scotty Scheffler will be favored heading into the U.S. Open, which tees off tomorrow. It's his 15th consecutive major as the pre-tournament favorite or co-favorite, plus 445 odds at DraftKings Sportsbook to win this weekend and complete the career Grand Slam. ESPN golf reporter Michael Collins.
2: Listen, I'll never bet against Scotty Scheffler, but I don't think he should be the favorite going into this week. But I understand why he is, because he is Scotty Scheffler, and his record over the long term has been spectacular. But is he coming into this week playing better golf than some of the other top named guys? No, absolutely not.
1: Michael Collins on Unsportsmanlike. Contract talks between the Jazz and restricted free agent center Walker Kessler have stalled despite Utah's five-year $140 million offer. He's proven to be one of the NBA's premier shot blockers and rebounders. Jazz has the right to match any offer sheet that Kessler signs as an RFA. NHL Golden Knights named Ryan Craig their new head coach. He spent the last couple of seasons as the coach of their AHL affiliate. Former Kings coach Jim Hiller hired as the new head coach of the Maple Leafs.
3: Hey, it's Michelle Smallman, and coming up Wednesday, Brian Windhorst drops his top six storylines that already are shaping the NBA offseason. 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
5: What have been the top championship post-game moments? 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
6: I think you know where I'm going to go here.
5: I know
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5: Where you're going, Jeff.
6: This was also my high school quote. Anything's possible. Kevin Garnett, 2008.
7: Josiah,
6: after putting,
7: if you're going to say it, you better say it.
6: Anything's
7: passion.
6: Possible.
7: There you go.
5: You mean like
7: there
5: this?
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8: Conor McGregor, after beating Eddie Alvarez with a lightweight title in the UFC.
9: I just want to say from the bottom of my heart, I'd like to take this chance to apologize
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7: Number five, I'm going to go with
10: LeBron James.
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0: on your radio. It is the Groovathon, known as Freddie and Harry, and we are here along with Shannon Penn and E-Dog Eric Hanman. Thanks for joining Freddie Cohen and Harry Douglas, presented by Progressive Insurance on the ESPN app, Sirius XM Channel 80, as well as tune in. Always tell that smart speaker to play ESPN Radio and check us out on ESPN Plus. And yours truly, along with his wife, Shannon Penn, along with his wife and kids, we're going to break the millions tomorrow and be a part of the championship parade in the Canyon of Heroes down Wall Street in New York City as our New York Knicks winning the NBA championship, in case you haven't heard about that since Saturday when they broke that 53-year drought to win an NBA championship. We're going to be down there with all the Knickerbocker fans. Ooh. And all the people having their knickers on. Ooh. And all the Knicks people in the nick of time are, ooh, going to be there 10 a.m. till noon. Me, Shannon Penn, our family's HD, will be with our brethren and our sisterin celebrating the Knicks winning their first NBA championship since 1973.
1: So, Shannon, I have not had an opportunity to ask you this question.
0: True.
1: But
0: that's right.
1: Being down there...
2: Hold on. Before you even ask me, since this is our first time on air together, since my New York Knicks won an NBA championship, is there anything you would like to say to me publicly on air right now? One, Harry Douglas, after my New York Knicks just won an NBA title?
1: Congratulations, Shannon Penn, to you and your lovely family, who's also fantastic, on your New York Knickerbockers winning the NBA championship. And I also would like to let you know is that, you know, every run that these teams make in quest to win a championship, there has to be something that sparked them outside of themselves. And with the New York Knicks, they got sparked after game 3 of the first round versus the Atlanta Hawks. So, shout out to the Atlanta Hawks as well for being the only team throughout this run for the New York Knicks to not beat them once, but to beat them twice, because the Cavaliers couldn't do it. We also couldn't see the Philadelphia 76ers. They couldn't do it. The San Antonio Spurs, which I am highly disappointed that they couldn't do it more than one time. They couldn't do it. So major shout out for New York for locking in. And staying in the moment. And winning the NBA championship, Shannon Penn.
0: It's amazing, Shannon, how people in the ATL are justifying losses. I think it's fantastic that they're on the good ship Lollipop saying, we won two games in a series by a combination of 2 points. Man, oh man, why couldn't those other teams do the same? Never mind the fact that they got the bird beaten out of them in game 4, game 5, and game 6. You are literally falconing about your team winning game 2 and game 3 by a combination of 2 points. One game where our team gave up a 14-point lead. The other one where your team almost gave up an 18-point lead. Man, you'd be the best sports information director. Man, we were 1-10 last year in football. But that combination of 9 points, man, oh man, we gave those teams a battle in their run for applaud Harry Douglas.
1: But you know what, though, Freddie? Here's the one thing I can also, you know, hang my hat on, right?
0: Right.
1: The San Antonio Spurs, they didn't know how to close out games.
0: That is true.
1: In the NBA Finals.
0: You know what? Actual factual.
1: Ladies and gentlemen.
0: You did it twice.
1: You want to learn how to close some things out? You come down here to the ATL. Because let me tell you who's not going to show you. It's not going to be the 76ers. It's damn sure not going to be the Cleveland Cavaliers. The world scene. I mean the world scene. The damn San Antonio Spurs have the inability to close things out. Damn it, twice. We were able to close it out twice.
0: That is true. That is true. You know what? When you're right as far as that goes, until the world completely fell in on the coop. Notice the Atlanta Hawks.
1: It didn't fall in. The world no longer existed after game 3. Mama say knock you out.
0: Oh, man.
1: I'm going to damn Knicks knock this out. Had us down by 50 at halftime. We still up there got artists trying to perform. See, it's different from damn Wu-Tang Clan.
0: True.
1: You see what I'm saying? When they perform, they down 29, 26 at halftime. It's a different breed. We down 50 at halftime.
0: Can you
1: trying to swag, sir.
0: Can you imagine? You know, you got to go out there perform at halftime. Do I really want to do this? You know, here's 50. Your money.
1: We're down 50. No swag surf.
3: Oh, man.
1: We're going to go to the beach and try to surf.

0: God, we are so wrong.
1: But seriously, though, Shannon, like I said this yesterday, like a team from a cohesion standpoint, you talk about being that fish, you punt somebody with your hand like that, you're going to break it.
0: Right.
1: You talk about being together on all fronts, from the front office to the head coach to the assistant coaches to the star player to the last player, everyone understanding their role. This is a championship that I know for a fact will be very meaningful to this, to the state of New York and also to that city as well. I tip my hat, man, because it's not every day you get to see a team that loves each other. Like, each and every one of these guys love one another.
0: It will never be forgotten regarding that basketball team. Because to your point, HD, nobody was talking about that down 2-1 to the Atlanta Hawks.
1: Nope.
0: Outside of Jalen Brunson, everybody was going to be fired. Mike Brown, Josh Hart, Carl Anthony Towns, blow the whole thing, the Nickerines, blow everything up and start all over again. And from that point on, they only lost one game. So, yes, let's give your Hawks credit. They did something twice that the Cavaliers couldn't
1: do. One more thing.
0: And the 76ers couldn't do, and the San Antonio Spurs could not
1: do. Here's one more thing.
0: Mm-hmm.
1: The way Carl Anthony Towns played throughout this playoffs, all that chatter about Giannis to New York, let's go ahead and eliminate it. Freddie, let's get to the main thing.
0: Yeah, exactly.
1: Because there are other contenders.
0: No doubt.
2: The main thing, the main thing.
3: The main thing, the main thing.
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6: The main thing with Freddie and Harry.
0: Because it's going to be the summer of the New York Knicks basking in the glow of winning an NBA championship. It's going to be the summer of Giannis, maybe as early as Friday, Tuesday. Either way, the deadline is Tuesday, 2 days before the NBA draft, because that's what Bucks management said, that they want this whole thing to come to fruition and have something settled involving Giannis Antetokounmpo, hopefully not staying, but maybe leaving if the right kind of offer is on the table. No matter what, Michael Wilbon, host of PTI, Hall of Fame writer, is not trying to hear it about moving heaven and earth to bring Giannis Antetokounmpo out of Milwaukee and to whatever basketball team that wants to do that.
7: I don't believe in Giannis anymore. Giannis is a rumor. Giannis hadn't done jack in the months that matter, which would be May and June, since 2021. 5 years is forever in professional sports. Giannis is a multiple-time MVP, a great player, a Hall of Famer, and as you said, a champion. He was that. Yeah. I ain't seen evidence of it. Sorry, a league can now, particularly the NBA, it can pass you by. And with a ton of wings who are 6'9", 6'10", sort of size, DeBanza and Caleb Wilson and those kids coming in the league, Giannis can look obsolete fairly quickly if he can't get his butt out there and contribute heavily, massively in May, June. And I don't know that. I would not rearrange my franchise for Giannis. Tyler Hero leads his team in scoring. He's an all-star. Yeah. I know he's had some injury issues at times, but he plays more than Giannis lately, and he doesn't seem to be the diva that Giannis is. So if it sounds like I'm piling on Giannis, yeah, a little bit for a guy as a player I used to love. I love him less now.
1: So first things first, once a champion, you're always a champion. So it's not he was a champion. He still is an NBA champion. Let's not forget it or make any mistake about it. When it comes to a guy like Giannis Antetokounmpo, now, when it comes to moving heaven and earth for a player like Giannis at this juncture in his career, I agree with him on that front. I'm not doing that, Freddie Coleman. But I'm going to bring up two teams. Let's just say the Boston Celtics or the Oklahoma City Thunder.
0: Right,
1: you're
0: not
1: moving heaven and earth in order to acquire Giannis. And also what makes that, I would say, more appealing to me and what it should be appealing to Giannis Antetokounmpo and also his family is that Giannis doesn't have to go to any one of those places and be the number one option. When you look at the Boston Celtics, if they decide to get rid of Jaylen Brown, because we also have rumblings that they might not be trying to get rid of him.
0: Right.
1: But if they decide to get rid of Jaylen Brown and they bring in Giannis, well, we already know the face of the franchise is Jason Tatum. So Giannis is going to be the number two. Let's just say Sam Presti said, I want to pull a rabbit out my behind. I want to shake some things up in the Western Conference. Well, we know Shai Gilgeous-Alexander is the one. Giannis would become the two. So he would have a lot more off of his shoulders, in my opinion. And when you look at the core group, for both of those basketball teams, I don't think you have to move heaven and earth to be able to acquire a Giannis, because you still have core value guys that can get you to the promised land, in my opinion.
0: Brett Vilbus. I hope I got your last name right, Brett. Hit us on the socials, Coleman ESPN, and at HDogs83. He says, what would the Thunder have to give up to get him? Chet Holmgren, how many first-round picks? More players than just Chet and first-round picks? He put, stupid thought. Brett, no. It is not a stupid thought, because you just heard Harry Douglas lay it out. If anybody can make that kind of trade where Giannis is going to fit your basketball team at both ends of the floor, to me, that team makes the most sense if you're the Oklahoma City Thunder. I know what their general manager, Sam Presti, said about believing in Chet Holmgren, and we have not lost faith in Chet Holmgren. Never mind the fact that he got his soul taken away in all seven games losing to the San Antonio Spurs, courtesy of Victor Wembanyama. But at the same time, you got to make the best decision for your franchise. You can believe in Chet Holmgren, but if you believe he can't do it for you against a team, you're going to have to deal for the next 4, 5, 6, 7 years with Victor Wembanyama. He's going to play like that? Then that's something you have to think about, because if anybody has more pieces to make something like that work, it is that team called the Oklahoma City Thunder. HD, I'm with you. Nothing against Giannis Antetokounmpo, but if Jaylen Brown has not made any kind of stink about wanting to be out of Boston, there's no reason to break those two guys up. Unless it gets to a point they can't stand each other and they know more about that than we're ever going to know, then you make that kind of trade. But if Jaylen Brown is looking at you saying, I feel underappreciated, appreciate me more, but appreciate me more here, then there's no need to move him. If you're the Miami Heat, what kind of pieces do you have that is going to be enough, because you're going to have to blow up your team? And to your point, and I said it yesterday, Giannis needs to go somewhere where all the pressure organization is not going to be on him anymore.
1: That's right.
0: You go to Oklahoma City, it's Shai Gilgeous-Alexander's team. If you go to Boston, it's Jason Tatum's team. You go to Miami, it's your team. Especially if that's a place where you want to go. You instantly become the face of that franchise, whether Bam Adebayo is there or not. Do you want to do that in a place where Pat Riley is in charge and he is not going to suffer fools gladly if you're not able to get it done for the kind of price that he is willing to pay to bring you to Miami?
1: All right, so Freddie, I'm going to get to Miami in a second, but I want to touch a little bit more on Oklahoma City. Like, personally, I feel like because of what we've seen from Oklahoma City this season and A.J. Mitchell and then Jared McCain, once they made the trade for him, those are two players that I'm very, very high on, especially A.J. Mitchell. And if you want to part ways with J-Dub, Jalen Williams, the one who can play both ways, is an all-star, the whole nine, then you can do that. J-Dub only played in 33 games this season, and the Oklahoma City Thunder had the number one seed. That number one seed, folks, with their second-best player only playing 33 games this season. Not to mention, Shai didn't play all of them, and then you had other guys in and out of the lineup as well, too. So that tells you about the cohesion and how they're still able to handle their business even when guys are in and out of the lineup, especially their best player and their second-best player. So the emergence of those two young players, in my opinion, Jared McCain and then also A.J. Mitchell, I'm very high on if I'm Sam Presti. Also, if I'm Sam Presti, I believe, number one, in my eye, to find talent. Number two, I believe in my head coach and Mark Dagno and his staff to develop talent. So if you have to give up Chet, or if you have to give up J-Dub, I don't think it should be an issue in doing those things if you're Sam Presti to acquire a Giannis Antetokounmpo, because we also got to remember what we just witnessed now versus the San Antonio Spurs with Chet Holmgren. Okay, he became Casper the Friendly Ghost. And when we seen a New York Knicks basketball team and OG Anunoby attack Victor Wembanyama and other guys on the floor attack Victor Wembanyama, that mindset wasn't there for Chet Holmgren. And it dates all the way back to when they were teenagers. I don't know what it is, but Wemby just has something over his head. If he cannot climb out of that mental hurdle, and you feel like as a general manager and a front office executive, that's going to be an issue moving forward, then you part ways with him. It's that simple. Now, for the Miami Heat, Freddie, I 1,000% agree with you. If Giannis goes to Miami, he instantly becomes the number one. And I'm afraid, even though I like Bam as a player, what I'm worried about is, man, everything being on Giannis's shoulders majority of the time. And he's leaving a situation in Milwaukee, even though Miami has better players than Milwaukee. But part of it, what he was upset about is that he needed more guys. He needed that valuable number two. And then you have to have a number three and other guys that can make baskets to help assist you. Tyler Hero is going to be a part of that trade. I'm pretty sure Khalil Ware is going to be a part of that trade. It's no telling who else the Milwaukee Bucks are going to ask for as well on top of draft capital. So I just don't think Miami is the best destination for Giannis from a basketball standpoint. Now, for a convenience standpoint in living, that's a different ball game. Because ain't nothing like strolling down South Beach in your leopard speedo. Ain't nothing like it, ladies and gentlemen. Trust me, I know by action. But I think the best thing for Giannis is to go to a team that you know can contend right now. And you can be that secondary player to the 1A on whichever team that is.
0: It's the Wednesday Groove Thought, known as Freddie and Harry, presented by Progressive Insurance with Harry Douglas and Freddie Coleman on ESPN Radio, the ESPN app. Don't forget about us on TuneIn and also ESPN Plus. But is Giannis still, even though he's a champion, still a top five player in the NBA, is he worth blowing up a team over? We say, I don't think so. Jay Williams, ESPN NBA analyst, agreed early today on Get Up.
4: I don't think you have to rearrange your franchise for Giannis. I think there is context that matter when a player is in an organization where they don't see eye to eye anymore. We've seen this happen multiple times with players and how they handle that stress. I do think Giannis would be better utilized when he has strong leadership, starting from a head coach and starting from a front office. And I think that has diminished. I'm not going to diminish Giannis's 50-point closeout game in an NBA championship. And all of a sudden say this guy doesn't have it anymore.
0: No, he still has it, but I worry about players with the kind of injuries, lower body injuries, that Giannis has had the last 3 to 4 years. They don't magically spin around when you get to 30, 31 years of age. He has a lot of basketball mileage on that strong Greek body that he has. Going to a better situation will reduce that wear and tear, especially if he's a number two to a number one. I don't think there's any doubt about that. But I still worry that if you're having these kind of injuries now, I've seen how that's looked with Kevin Durant. With those leg injuries, time and time again, each and every year, the last 6 or 7 years, he's had to sit out games, and that's a potential worry, especially the way that Giannis plays. That's number one. But I'm going to be that guy, and I don't want to, HD, but I'm going to. What if nothing happens by Tuesday?
1: Oh.
0: After the deadline that was set by Bucks management, they were not able to get an offer that they could refuse from anybody out there, whether it's Boston, Miami, Oklahoma City, any other team out there. What if we run around Tuesday, 6 days from now, and crickets regarding Giannis Antetokounmpo being traded from the Milwaukee Bucks before NBA free agency?

0: going to get what we thought we were going to get, and we're going to have to lower our costs down a little bit. I think that's what happens after that, but I'm not giving up on Giannis. I'm really not. Yeah. I sometimes these players just need a change of scenery. Mm-hmm. I think he's ready to part ways with the Milwaukee Bucks. He's been there long enough. He's done everything he was supposed to do in a Milwaukee Bucks uniform. I think he will be excited and I actually start to gloat a little bit more if he's in another uniform next season, realizing that he has an opportunity to contend. Because right now in Milwaukee, that's not the mindset of Giannis, because he's also a realist. When you look at that roster, nothing about that roster says contend. It all starts with the P, pretend.
1: I'm really glad the Knicks dodged that bullet, boy. I'm really, really glad that did not happen. So
0: Shannon wanted it, remember?
1: Shannon may have wanted it. I said, Shannon, I don't believe the Knicks are a championship team if you have to move on from a guy like OG Anunoby, Mikal Bridges, potentially Karl Anthony Towns to match the salaries. I said, I don't think Giannis is worth that. Whew. The Knicks dodge a bullet, boy.
0: Freddie? You know, and this is for Shannon, because he wanted it.
1: I did not want it. Yeah.
0: Sometimes you just got to appreciate where you at.
1: Absolutely. And I'm glad sometimes the Knicks appreciate where those guys are at.
0: That old thing is the best thing for you. And you need to realize that. Karl Anthony Towns was made for y'all. All right? All this Giannis talk. Shannon, what do you have to say for yourself?
2: Would still do it.
1: I would not do it.
0: No.
1: I firmly believe if they traded for Giannis at the trading deadline before the season, the Knicks would not have won the championship.
0: You would still do it, Jenny?
1: I would. Nope. I'm glad the Knicks did not pay attention to you and other people out there that wanted that to happen. The Knicks would still be championship-less if they had Giannis, the way they had that team constituted around Jalen Brunson, and not the other way around. Either way, we'll never know. And you know what? Don't know? Don't care. My Knicks have a championship, and Giannis is looking for a new team. Don't know? Don't care. He's Harry Douglas. Hit him on the socials, HDouglas83. I'm Freddie Coleman. You can do the same at Coleman ESPN. Thanks for hitting up with us on the Groove-a-thon Wednesday edition of Freddie and Harry. Hit us up about the Giannis situation at 888-729-3776. Meanwhile, the door that the NFL better be careful about opening regarding Brendan Sorsby, that quarterback that wanted to play at Texas Tech, but past gambling issues let him be a supplemental draft potential player in the NFL. We'll open that door if you keep it here on ESPN Radio, the ESPN app, and ESPN Plus.
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1: I'm Christine Lisi. Dodgers two-way megastar Shohei Ohtani making his first mound start since leaving a game 6 days ago with left knee inflammation. He's given up a hit, has one strikeout so far. Tampa Bay and LA are scoreless in the top of the second. University of Cincinnati football coach Scott Satterfield expecting to field even more questions about Brendan Sorsby now that the former Bearcats quarterbacks applied for the NFL supplemental draft. Satterfield said Sorsby's very talented, has great size, and can throw. Sorsby bet over $90,000 on pro and college sports while enrolled at Indiana, Cincinnati, and Texas Tech. So with him, NFL teams will have to seriously weigh risk and reward, says ESPN's Lewis Riddick.
2: This risk profile is going to be different for every team. Some teams are going to take him right off the board and say, nope, we were not even going to put in a bid. Some teams may put in a first-round pick and go, it's worth it to us, because that's the nature of the beast. Supply never meets demand when you're talking about quarterback play in the NFL, and some teams will be like, we'll manage it. We'll deal with that later on. We need a quarterback.
1: NHL, the Golden Knights promoted their coach of their AHL affiliate, Ryan Craig, as their new head coach.
3: Hey, it's Evan Cohen. Coming up Thursday, we continue to be on Giannis watch. Will he finally be on the move? Plus, we'll react to all the happenings around the World Cup. 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

0: It is the Wednesday Crew with known as Freddie and Harry. Thank you very much with Harry Douglas and Freddie Coleman on SiriusXM Channel 80, as well as tune in, tell that smart speaker to play ESPN Radio. And don't forget about us on ESPN Plus, that gamble when it comes to the NFL and Brendan Sorsby and what kind of door connects both of those things, which he's trying to make a connection to play in the NFL at NFL, courtesy of the supplemental draft. We'll get to that in a couple of seconds. But what is it going to take for Yance to be traded? And where should his landing spot be, according to YOU, at 888-SAY-ESPN, 888-729-3776, because I'm glad my team dodged the bullet in the Knicks and did not trade for him. And look what happened for my Knicks team. Eazy-E, Eric in New York, E-Dizzle, where is the next destination, according to you, should be for Giannis Antetokounmpo?
1: Freddie, what's up? How you doing today?
0: I'm good, brother. How are you?
1: I'm doing great, man. Great. AC, what's up, AC?
2: Nothing much, E-Dizzle. I know you're flying high. Go, New York. Go, New York. Go.
1: Yes, sir. You know what? Giannis can go to the Knicks. City Knicks. You know what? How about teaming up with Ant-Man in Minnesota? You know, bottom line, I want him in the Western Conference. I don't need him making the other Eastern Conference team stronger. So, you know, but I actually, how about with Ant-Man in Minnesota?
2: Yeah. For me, I'm just trying to figure out, like, who would be included in that trade package. Is it Dosunmu? Jay McDaniels? Like, who? Like, Julius Randle? Like, who's included in that trade package that, you know, is very intriguing to the Milwaukee Bucks, to the point to where they would want those players? Like, I just don't know if it's enough. I just don't.
0: Yeah, maybe Mike Conley, aspiring contract, being involved with that. But three of the guys you mentioned, Julius Randle, Jay McDaniels, Ayu Dosunmu, I know that's who I would want from the Milwaukee Bucks.
2: And didn't they trade all their draft capital to, who was it?
0: The Utah Jazz Rudy Gobert trade.
2: Yeah, for Rudy Gobert.
0: And they literally chose Rudy Gobert with Karl Anthony Towns making that trade with the Knicks. Yeah. They literally chose him over Karl Anthony Towns. Yeah, I can't see it. But I know from Milwaukee, I'm asking for the moon from Minnesota and see if they bite as far as that goes.
2: Yeah, that's three players. Dosunmu, Jay McDaniels, and Julius Randle, man. I don't know if I'm part way with three players that we know we need in order to push forward. Now, I get it. Julius Randle didn't, you know, live up to the hype this playoffs, especially in that last playoff series versus the San Antonio Spurs. But at some point, I don't see Minnesota as a destination. Yeah.
0: Brooklyn and Georgia, what's the next destination for Giannis Antetokounmpo if he's traded by the Milwaukee Bucks by Tuesday? Go ahead, Brooklyn.
3: Hey, Freddie, how you doing?
0: Good, how are you?
3: I'm okay. Yeah, I was telling Shannon, you know, he don't need to come to New York, man. We already got our chip. He don't need to be breaking up no, they don't need to be breaking up no Jalen. He wanted to go to a contender. Go play with Ant. They need to work that out. They need to put him over there in Minnesota. They need to work that out, man. Jalen's too good. I don't want Celtics to be falling short waiting for this guy. He hurt. You know, just put him to Minnesota.
0: They just want to
2: power. All right, so here's the thing, because I'm up here looking at Minnesota's roster right now. Mm-hmm. If I'm Milwaukee, I would say I need Naz Reid.
0: Yep.
2: I need Jay McDaniels.
0: Okay.
2: I need Ayo Dosunmu, and I need Julius Randle. That's four players.
0: Make him an offer and have them turn you down.
2: Dude, that's four players, and you're acquiring one.
0: Right.
2: Like, that's a lot.
4: Do you think they can get, like, a third team involved or something like that?
0: I think they would have to.
4: We have Bobby Marks later in the show. We can possibly ask him.
0: Yeah, I think any trade involving Giannis, potentially, if it's not what the Bucks want, may have to involve a third team. Or let's say if you involve Jalen Brown, who may not want to go to Milwaukee but may want out of Boston, even though I've not heard anything like that, HD, maybe the Atlanta Hawks could be part of a three-team trade involving Milwaukee, Boston, Atlanta. This way everybody gets what they want.
2: You say that again?
0: Well, Jalen Brown would be perfect with the Atlanta Hawks.
2: Oh, my goodness. I'm smiling ear to ear. We got us. You talking about bringing an alpha, dark-skinned brother down here to my Hawks?
0: Yeah, this way you can get that extra win that you didn't get in the series against the New York Knicks.
2: But that's what I'm saying.
0: You lose 4-3 and not 4-2.
2: Well, hold on now, because, you know, Jaylen Brown was a part of a 3-1 blow lead now. So let me hold up. Jaylen Brown, we would love to have you here. Product of Wheeler High School.
0: Yeah.
2: The team I lost to in the state championship.
0: It's just a lot of bitter beer face going on with you right now.
2: Yeah.
0: But Atlanta team's not pushing through.
2: We still love you, Jaylen.
0: You'll love him even more in a Hawks uniform if you haven't had a three-team trade involving him and Giannis and whatever the particulars could be if that happens. He's Harry Douglas. I'm Freddie Coleman. It's the Wednesday Groove-a-thon, known as Freddie and Harry on ESPN Radio, the ESPN app, and ESPN Plus, presented by Progressive Insurance. 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
5: Texas Tech quarterback Brennan Soaresby plans to apply for the NFL supplemental draft.
6: I am sure there's going to be some team that said, hey, we may have our franchise quarterback, get him in our program right now.
7: It's a big, big deal. They could take a shot at a guy and it could be worth the risk.
0: But is the NFL willing to open up that door involving Brennan Soaresby after what he was a part of all by himself? Placed over 9,000 bets with 4 different schools that he was at, totaling $90,000. Got an injunction to play at Texas Tech from a judge in Lubbock, Texas. But then Texas Tech said, this is way too much for us. We know we gave you $5 million in NIL money. Keep the $5 million and beat it. So he's going to put his name in the supplemental draft. Here's the problem with that. Dan Graziano, ESPN NFL Insight, explained it this way on Unsportsmanlike. Just because Brennan Soaresby wants a supplemental draft doesn't mean the NFL is going to give him what he wants.
8: You cannot, as a sports league, accept it. It's a bright line. It always has been. You cannot have players betting on their own games. It brings into the equation everything that, you know, everything that can sink a sports league. Is this on the level? Like, is the competition real? I paid for a ticket. Like, I deserve to see an honest competition. And if you have any reason to doubt that, then that's a big-time slippery slope for the league we're talking about, and I'm fascinated to see what the NFL does. They don't have to have a supplemental draft just because Brennan Soaresby asked. Like, they could tell him no, and then if he gets into the league as an undrafted free agent, they could suspend him. They could suspend him for life. I mean, there would be a court battle, obviously, and the NFLPA would be involved at that point, but I think this is a really interesting time for the league in this particular case.
0: HD, the last thing the NFL wants to have is a court battle regarding a guy who's bringing that kind of baggage to their league. And I root for Brennan Soaresby to get better as a human being. When you have a gambling addiction, that gambling monkey can become a gambling gorilla. And he found out in a worse way that caused him another chance to play in college football despite his talent. But if you're the NFL and you decide to open up that supplemental draft door, you better be prepared for what kind of blowback is going to happen in the future if you do that for somebody as talented as he is, but with that kind of baggage in Brennan Soaresby.
2: Yeah, it's definitely a slippery slope. And if you're a front office executive, you have to make sure you dot all your I's and cross all your T's before making these decisions. If that's what the NFL allows to happen, the supplemental draft. Now, being an unrestricted, undrafted free agent, that's another route, and I think we all pretty much can bet on if Brennan Soaresby is going to play in the National Football League next year, he's going to have to serve a suspension. Now, how long that is, we don't know. I just don't see him being banned for life from the National Football League before he even gets there. With the proper tutelage around him and the right people and the right help and him showing consistently that he is getting better from a betting perspective, I think he will play football in the National Football League. I just don't know when that's going to be.
0: Well, that risk-reward, those two words have been buzzwords involving if a team that is quarterback-starved in the near and the far is going to do that with Brennan Soaresby. That was something that Lewis Riddick, ESPN NFL analyst, spoke up about this morning on Get Up.
9: These would be some very interesting conversations about, okay, do we believe that this young man has made enough progress to the point where we don't have to sit there and every time he drops back from center, he's making decisions in the best interest of this football team, which is there's really only one interest that everybody, all 53 guys have, and that is to win football games, right? You don't want to be thinking in the back of your head every time there's a missed pass, a fumble snap, an interception. Did that happen, you know, organically the way, because that's just the nature of the game, or is there something else fishier going on here? Every team is going to feel as though this risk profile is going to be different for every team. Some teams are going to take him right off the board and say, nope, we were not even going to put in a bid. Some teams may put in a number, a first-round pick and go, it's worth it to us because that's the nature of the beast. Supply never meets demand when you're talking about quarterback play in the NFL, and some teams will be like, we'll manage it. We'll deal with that later on. We need a quarterback.
0: Easy to say when you need it later on, but the immediate is going to be you brought in a guy that bet on his own games in college football over 9,000 times. Yeah, he's getting the help, but is that help going to stick? And is that risk worth it, no matter how much you may be in a quarterback quandary, depending on who that team is and what kind of personnel that they have or don't have regarding the quarterback position?
2: Well, there's a person that he can definitely look at and say, hey, I don't want to be in a situation where I'm throwing games or people are questioning that ordeal. Go look at Terry Rozier and what's going on right now.
0: Ooh, good call.
2: Go look at Damon Jones and what's going on right now. Like, look at all those people and what they're facing because of bad decisions, and that they wanted to alter the outcome of basketball games from a betting perspective and giving people tips and pointers on what to bet on. We got some examples. Go look at them. You want to face those trials? You want those court dates? Go look at those guys. We got examples. It's your choice, Mr. Sorsby.
0: Yeah. His choice is he wants to play football. Will the NFL give him that choice, part of a supplemental draft? And if that happens, who's going to be that team that will take that risk, hoping for a reward and no more risk involving Brendan Sorsby? Stay tuned. He is Harry Douglas. I am Freddie Coleman. It is a Wednesday Groove with known as Freddie. And Harry, thanks for joining us on Sirius XM Channel 80, as well as tune in, tell that smart speaker to play ESPN Radio, as well as on ESPN Plus. We go from American football to the real football. What does the World Cup, one of our people behind the scenes, and a cup of beans have to do with all of that? Keep it here. This is Freddie and Harry.
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0: Champions are crowned here, and history is made each World Series and

0: Harris. I'm Freddie Coleman. Welcome to the Wednesday Groove Found edition of Freddie and Harry on ESPN Radio, the ESPN app. And don't forget about us on ESPN Plus, presented by Progressive Insurance. It is World Cup fever. So what does a bunch of beans have to do with that with one of our bosses?
1: Beans on toast.
2: Toast, a little butter.
3: This is Liam's World Cup of Beans.
2: Well, look what you made me do, she would say. Stink up the room.
3: Liam's World Cup of Beans.
0: Brother Chapman, hit it.
2: Knock on the beans, boss. You're done.
0: So we bring in one of our bosses, Liam Chapman. He is a native of the great country of England. They're about to play Croatia at 4 o'clock Eastern time, part of FIFA World Cup in the opening round games. Liam, how you feel about your three Lions about to play Croatia, who knocked out England 8 years ago in the World Cup?
4: I haven't forgot that. Thanks for the reminder. That was 2018 in the semis. I was doing all right, and now we've got 9 minutes till kickoff. I'm getting a little nervous. I like the 11 he's put out. Saka's not playing. He doesn't seem to be 100% fit. But, you know, after watching Portugal draw 1-1 there with the Democratic Republic of Congo, this is going to be, we're in a tough group. We've got Croatia, we've got Ghana, and then Panama. This is really tough. I'm expecting a win. I'm hoping for a win. As we've seen in this tournament, you just never know when everyone gets on the pitch.
5: Yeah, you talked about the Portugal and the Congo one, those two teams basically having a draw. But what about Spain and Cape Verde and those two teams having a draw? I think that's considered an upset. Does that also make you nervous about this 4 o'clock kickoff with your England team, Liam?
4: Well, that's the thing, right? So I looked it up. Congo was ranked 46th in the FIFA rankings. Portugal is 5th. Spain is number 2 in the FIFA rankings. And Curaçao was 82. So those two draws are upsets, and you could even say shockers. If we were to lose or draw to Croatia, I don't think as an upset or a shock, just because of how good they've been over the past 15 years, and obviously they knocked us out. But they are a very, very good team. They're a dangerous team, and they show up in these tournaments. Yeah, they've got some new blood in. Luka Modric is a little older, but he's still the general out there, and he can still make things happen. So I'm hoping for a win, but this might be one of those where, you know what, a draw is not so bad, and then you take it into the next game against Ghana, and obviously you would think we would beat Panama just to get through to the second round there, you know, the knockout stage of 32.
0: Where are you watching the game today, Liam?
4: I'm actually at home, and I know that's going to be a shock for everybody.
0: It is.
4: My daughter plays soccer, and she has practice at 6:30. So anywhere I look to go, the normal pub spot, it's just too far away, and she can't be late for the summer team that she signed up on. But I'm pacing myself. It's a longer tournament, as we know. There's 48 teams in this tournament now, so I'm pacing myself. I'm going to take it slow. Tuesday, we may dabble a little bit. Saturday is definitely going to be bonkers, and then it'll really kick off, assuming we make the knockout rounds, and then we'll be at the pub there, it'll be good. So I think it's good to pace ourselves. It's a long tournament.
5: Liam, you see such a public figure like Messi and what he was able to do, scoring 3 goals versus Algeria. But then also, you know, tying Klaus for the 16 World Cup goals, the most all time by both of those guys. What sticks out about Messi in your opinion?
4: Just the fact that how he can keep doing it over and over and over again. I mean, we talk about GOATs all the time. You know, we were saying, is it MJ? Is it LeBron? You guys have had fun with that on this show for years. Wemby, is he going to be the guy? I just think it's impressive that in these, and Harry, you know this, you played on the professional level, how he can keep showing up time and time again, no matter what, I think is just the most impressive thing. And I think really him playing into Miami is kind of, he plays, but he kind of given him a rest. Now I think he can go gung-ho for Argentina here. But Ronaldo is close to that record. Mbappe's coming too. Like, that record could change hands so many times in this tournament with those great players.
0: 11 different U.S. cities, Liam, are hosting the World Cup during this great time and a great event in North America. What advice would you give World Cup fans what they should do while visiting, whether it's Atlanta, Boston, Dallas, New York, et cetera? What advice would you give them for those fans visiting those World Cup cities, supporting their team and supporting their country?
4: You guys have seen it all on social media, Instagram and all that. It's the Tartan Army, the Scots took over Boston. I saw videos yesterday of us English doing the rodeo in Texas. I would say no matter where you're from, come over here, go to the cities, soak up the culture, soak up the events, ultimately be nice to everybody, have fun. But I think that's the biggest thing. No matter what city you're in, soak up their traditions and their cultures. I know down in Atlanta, you know, maybe there's a Magic City visit in there for some of these teams playing at the Mercedes-Benz Dome. You never know, right?
5: You toggle right about that, Liam.
0: Liam, good luck to your three Lions today, my friend. We can't wait to see you tomorrow at work, okay? Thanks a lot.
4: One of our
0: bosses, Liam Chapman, getting ready for the three Lions in England, about to play Croatia in their first match in the World Cup. And what do you want fans to do while visiting U.S. host cities for the World Cup? 888-729-3776.
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1: This is SportsCenter.
2: I'm Christine Lisi. The USGA, RNA, along with the PGA Tour and DP World Tour, announced they've delayed the implementation of a new rule that would reduce the distance golf's longest hitters can achieve, move the golf rollback rule to 2030 rather than a phased implementation in 2028. With NBA free agency tipping off in 2 weeks, the Warriors are keeping a close eye on the LeBron James situation. If he doesn't wind up staying with the Lakers, Golden State remains interested and is ready to explore bringing him in, reports ESPN Warriors reporter Anthony Slater.
3: The Warriors are very open to it, and their motivations are simple. They're, you know, they need talent. They're soft on the wing right now with Jimmy Butler rehabbing a knee injury, Moses Moody rehabbing a knee injury. And, you know, they have a recruitment of Steph Curry and Draymond Green are very friendly with LeBron. He played under Steve Kerr in the Olympics. So that is the pitch.
2: Warriors can still offer LeBron the full $15.1 million non-taxpayer mid-level exemption, which would be a major pay cut. League expectations, though, still point toward LeBron staying in L.A. Indiana's Caitlin Clark unveiled her signature first shoe, the Caitlin 1.
4: Hey, it's Michelle Smallman, and coming up Wednesday, Brian Windhorst dropped his top six storylines that already are shaping the NBA offseason. I'll tell you which one intrigues me the most. It's on SportsCenter, 6 a.m. Eastern, right here on ESPN Radio, ESPN 2, and ESPNU.
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7: So number 4, eventually I'm going to show you guys on ESPN Plus as well, too, as I describe this cat.
6: So you brought props.
7: This cat is very special to me. This cat is fat. This cat is lovable. This cat smells good. This cat likes to eat. This cat is one of my favorite all time. And I can't live without this cat. This fat cat right here, Garfield, who loves lasagna. That's one of my favorite all time. I love lasagna. Like, I love that fat cat, Garfield. That's my boy. If I don't have Garfield, I don't have that lasagna, I don't want it. I don't want it.
6: E-Dog, number 4 on your list of top cats is who?
8: I got to go with Garfield. Favorite quote, diet is die with a T.
7: Atta baby, E-Dog.
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0: 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Appreciate you joining us on the ESPN app, SiriusXM Channel 80, as well as tune in. 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And the Spurs may have lost, but Vegas still believes in them despite losing in 5 games to the Knicks in the NBA Finals. That comes your way in about 5 minutes, give or take a lie or two. But World Cup action going on all day today for the next almost a month. We're going to have so many different stadiums, 11 total, hosting World Cup matches, whether it's in Atlanta, Boston, MetLife in New York and New Jersey, Miami, San Francisco, 11 different stadiums that house NFL teams, HD, are going to be hosting World Cup matches leading to the World Cup final, which happens July 11th at MetLife Stadium in New Jersey in East Rutherford. What should fans, HD, let's say they come to your city. Mm-hmm. By the way, 888-ESPN, 888-729-3776. What should fans make sure to do while visiting a host city like Atlanta during the World Cup?
1: All right, so there are three things. Number one, we're going to go ahead and get this one out of the way. Mm-hmm. You must visit Magic City. I mean, they call it Magic City because my whole city is magic. That's number one. Let's go ahead and get that out of the way. Mm-hmm. Number two, you could probably do this in Magic City, but find a wing spot and eat chicken wings. Like, this is the chicken wing hub of the United States, in my opinion.
0: Yeah.
1: I know a lot of people may say up north, Buffalo wings. But no, we like them chicken wings down here with ranch dressing. It's a staple. You get those mild, all flats, or you can get lemon pepper sprinkled on it. However you want your wings, but you can get them here in Atlanta. They're going to be tasty. Last but not least, I would say go to the King Center.
0: Yes.
1: I know my parents took me, my brother and my sister, to the King Center at a very, very young age. My grandmother, still to this day, she's 85 years old. On Martin Luther King's birthday, she goes down there and she visits the King Center. And they do a great job of keeping it up. And I think that's something that everyone across the world should be hip to, especially if you come to Atlanta, Georgia, because Martin Luther King was so pivotal, I think, to everyone. And a lot of people can relate to him.
0: In New York City, without a doubt, go to the Freedom Tower. It'll take your breath away. Go there. Just feel the atmosphere around the Freedom Tower in the borough of Manhattan. That will be one of the first places. I was a foreigner coming to the United States, visiting the whole city. If I'm in New York, that game being played in New Jersey, MetLife Stadium, that'd be one of the first places I would go. Definitely there. Number two, and this is something that a lot of people don't think about, Central Park. Just sit there. It's worth it. You want to go people watching and see tourists and New Yorkers together, complete harmony, disharmony? Go to Central Park. You will not be disappointed. It'll be thoroughly entertaining. And last but not least, if you're going to go to New York, you got to hit Times Square.
1: Yeah.
0: It's got to be in the middle
1: That's
0: of
1: a must.
0: Everything. Everything. Not too far from Broadway. You're not too far from everything else. So if you're visiting New York, those would be the top three places, in my opinion, if you're part of a host city and your team, your country is playing there, having a chance to do that.
1: Can I add one more?
0: Have at it.
1: I want to add the Coca-Cola Center, like going to the World of Coke.
0: Oh, yes.
1: That's a must.
0: Good call.
1: That's a must.
0: That's a good call.
1: And the aquarium that's like right there by the Coke venue as well.
0: Yep. Mm-hmm.
1: It's not too shabby.
0: Yeah.
1: As well.
0: Yeah, Bronx Zoo, as a matter of fact, in the Boogie Down. One of the more famous zoos in the world, not just in the United States. 888-SAY-ESPN, 888-729-3776. One of our favorites is David in Ohio. David, what should fans make sure they do while visiting a U.S. host city for the World Cup?
2: Hey, what's up, Freddie and Harry? Things fans should do when visiting for the World Cup, they should go to a Buc-ee's, man. You guys ever been to a Buc-ee's?
0: Yeah.
2: Like gas station thing. There's bathrooms are always clean, and it's a huge, massive place, and their mascot's like a gopher or something, man. It's pretty awesome. Mm. So, thank you.
0: Put it this way. People in the United States should go to a Buc-ee's.
1: Yes.
0: Don't just restrict that to fans from other countries.
3: I've never been. I've heard great things.
1: I wish my son
0: E-dog.
1: Was in close proximity right now.
0: Yeah.
1: You want to know the first place, because we're driving to South Carolina. You want to know the first place my son asked me, can we stop?
0: Buc-ee's. Exactly.
1: That's him and my daughter. That's one of their favorite places to go. Buc-ee's.
0: When they did a feature on that on CBS Sunday Morning about four years ago, my wife and I watching that said, oh, we got to find a place, that place to go there. But at that point, they were just basically in Texas, parts of Florida. HD, man, we're driving down to South Carolina to see family in Wright Pants, Florence. They had just built the Buc-ee's. Woo-wee! Brisket, chicken, snacks, gophers. clean bathrooms.
1: Yes.
0: We damn near treated that place like it was a traveling museum.
1: But I think the highest rated of all that you said were the clean restrooms.
0: Absolutely.
1: So.
0: It doesn't matter what time you go there. You walk in there, man, it smells like potpourri when you walk into the bathrooms at Buc-ee's. Because certain places on the travel road, bathrooms,
1: That Philly cheese wrap?
0: Oh, man.
1: Oh.
0: Then they got the beef jerky, too, as well, and the candy and everything.
1: Whoa.
0: Easy. Calm down.
3: I grew up in the wrong time.
0: No, you calm down.
3: I'm just figuring.
4: You wanted that beef jerky, too, Eric?
3: Yeah. We used to drive from Albany down to South Carolina.
1: Eric?
3: Every summer, we used to drive from Albany to South Carolina.
0: Thank you.
3: If we had a Buc-ee's, I mean, I would have been in heaven on the way down.
0: You'd have been Valhalla. Valhalla.
3: My goodness.
0: No,
3: I would have been like, can we drive for a little longer?
0: Exactly. See, that's right. Jerky for everybody, as far as that goes. Dawn in South Dakota, what should fans make sure to do while visiting any U.S. host city for the World Cup? Go ahead, Dawn. Let's go to Big Mike let's go to Scott in Atlanta. That's one of the host cities regarding the World Cup in the United States. Scott in the ATL, what should fans make sure to do if they were visiting Atlanta as part of a host city for the World Cup?
5: So, hey, thanks for taking my call. Born and raised in Queens, New York. I was a union carpenter in Manhattan for a long time.
0: Nice.
5: I was down in Lower Manhattan back in 96 when they first tried bringing them down. Down there, not for 9/11, but Freddie, no question. They come to New York, New Jersey, you have got to get down to Lower Manhattan.
0: No doubt. Absolutely.
5: I got chills just thinking about it, and I get up there every other year, and the museum that's underground, all the way up top when you go to the top of the Freedom Tower.
0: Yep.
5: The ride down on the elevator will freak you out. But, man, yeah. And then again, and then you know what? You got to go to a game at Yankee Stadium.
0: That's true. That's a good one. Even as a Mets fan, Yankee Stadium is a historic landmark in New York. There's no doubt about that.
1: I would also say, like, if you're in the New York area, go to the Jackie Robinson Museum.
0: Museum, yes. Yep. At City Field with the Mets. Yeah.
4: But speaking of Jackie, I would not recommend, though, the old Ebbets Field.
0: Do not go to Ebbets Field in Brooklyn.
4: You can go during the day. Just don't go at night.
0: I don't even know about that. I don't even, because that's right on Atlantic Avenue.
4: No, they actually still have, like, right there. Because for those who don't know, they built the housing project right there where Ebbets Field used to be.
0: They got old supermarket there, too.
4: So they actually do have, like, where the home plate was at the old Ebbets Field. They actually have that.
0: Yep.
4: But it's, like, right next to, like, the maintenance. It's right in the middle of the housing complex, for lack of a better term. Go during the day.
0: There will be some familiar symptoms of that complex.
1: No, nighttime is the best to go.
0: Shut up, HD. You're not getting people in hurt.
1: Go ahead, nighttime.
0: Don't pay no attention to HD, man. He's going to wind up getting you and your family members hurt.
1: Sparks.
0: Yeah, you're going to get sparked, all right.
4: And the last thing I would say, with all of these locations, and we'll continue to take more of your calls.
0: Absolutely.
4: With all these locations, like, try some of the local food, whether you're in Boston or the clam chowder or any of the lobster, of course, New York, pizza, tons of places in New York, of course, we know. Miami, get some Cuban food. Get some of that street
1: Kansas
4: meat.
1: Kansas City?
4: Some of that street meat that Charles Barkley loves in New York.
1: With the white sauce.
4: You got to get the white sauce.
0: Kansas City, the barbecue.
4: Some of the brisket down in Texas if you're in Dallas. All of these places, I would definitely recommend trying some of the local cuisine.
0: Yeah, seafood in Seattle. It's worth it just to go where the seafood is in Seattle. It's unbelievable when it comes to
3: clam chowder in New in Boston.
0: Clam chowder in Boston.
3: Charterhouse.
0: Well, put it this way. If you're looking for beer, forget it. Scotland drank it all. They literally went to a bar in Boston. When you can drink a bar dry in a city known for beer and Sam Adams, that's gold standard, next level by the Scottish fans.
3: Hey, Scott, Hartford's only 2 hours away if you want to come grab a brewski.
1: It's a lot of big bellies there right now.
0: No, those Scottish people, man, they know how to hold their liquor. There weren't too many fat guys drinking. There are a lot of skinny people, skinny women, skinny men, and they were going hard. That bar cried uncle when the Scottish fans were done with
1: it. Do you know how much you have to drink a bar under the table?
0: HD, Google, just go on any social media and put Scottish fans Boston bar. It'll be the best 5 minutes of entertainment you'll have all day, not listening to the show. Just see if there, guys are standing, singing, guitars, the whole 9 yards. I said, I can't imagine. I went to a bar and Big Country showed up as a concert. That's what it was. When is Simple Minds reform? They're right there on the bar.
1: Isn't that also like why the World Cup is so fantastic?
0: It really is.
1: Bringing those moments. Like if you're someone who don't get to experience that on the norm, and you're seeing that, you will probably remember that moment for the rest of your life.
0: By the way, speaking of the World Cup update, the three lines already were 1-0 lead as England leading Croatia with 12:25 to play in the first half. Mr. Harry Kane getting the first goal for England, leading that match. The three lines up 1-0 just past the 12:30 mark. Keep weighing in. 888-SAY-ESPN, 888-729-3776. 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
0: You win one championship, and everybody wants a piece of you. 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And then the Denver Nuggets at plus 2500. I'm sure, HD, there are going to be plenty of Knicks fans out there who are going to use the word disrespect. We won a championship. Why are we getting more love for next year? We could do this again. From your fellow Knicks fan, Freddie Coleman, to you as a Knicks fan with our team finally winning a championship for the first time in 5+ decades, these four words: don't know, don't care, think about now, enjoy the now, embrace the now, have the now embrace you in just a warm, big old New York Knicks orange and blue skies hug. Worry about next year. When next year happens, don't get motivated by the odds. Don't get disrespected by the odds. Don't have your nose turned sideways by the odds. Think of these four words. Our team won a championship with these four words. Don't know, don't care about next year, who's a favorite or not a favorite, or what level that is.
1: Yeah, you literally have to have carpe diem. You have to seize the moment right now and live in it, because let's not forget, it's been 53 years since you've had this feeling. If you were long enough to even see the last championship in 1973. But for all these young fans who happen to be New York Knicks fans, you better savor this moment and live in it, because it doesn't just come like you can go to the store and buy Skittles. It's not like that. It's hard to win an NBA championship. And, Freddie, when you look at the odds, when you go back down to it, let me see it for a second.
0: Okay.
1: So I don't mind the Spurs being plus 250. I don't mind Oklahoma City being plus 260 to win it all next year. Where my issue comes is the Boston Celtics being third on this list.
0: Okay.
1: Now, you look at OKC, they had players injured or whatnot. San Antonio, they had to go through the hardship, but they were right there in every single ball game and could have won if they knew how to finish things. That didn't happen. The Boston Celtics, this is a team that was up 3-1 versus the Philadelphia 76ers and ended up losing that series. The prior year, when Jason Tatum was healthy, although he got hurt in a ball game versus the New York Knicks in the playoffs, they were going to lose that series. Now, the thing about the Boston Celtics, as they're constructed right now, they live by the three, die by the three.
0: Right.
1: Freddie, what was one of the issues with San Antonio in this NBA Finals?
0: Oh, my goodness. Those closing situations where you couldn't close out teams.
1: And shooting too many what at times?
0: Too many threes. Quick threes. Not just shooting too many. Quick threes.
1: Too many three-pointers.
0: Yeah.
1: So when I look at the Boston Celtics, at least I can look at San Antonio first and say, man, Victor Wembanyama's going to work on his offensive game. He's going to get in this bag. He's going to be better in the paint than he was this season. When I'm looking at the Boston Celtics, I'm saying to myself, they're going to play basketball the way they're going to play basketball. Unless they make a trade for a guy like Giannis and also keep Jaylen Brown and Jason Tatum together, then we might be talking about something different. But I don't think they're anticipating that, because if that was to happen, the odds would move, in my opinion, drastically in Boston's favor, even when you have the two Western Conference teams. So the New York Knicks, literally, I think they should be right behind Oklahoma City at like plus 270.
0: Okay.
1: I don't get the plus 650 behind the Boston Celtics. So I would have them as a plus 270 because the core group is going to be back in New York, but it's that cohesion. It's that love that they have for one another when they're playing basketball on the court. That means something to me. And I think when you look at these odds, they're ignoring that factor, in my opinion.
0: A lot of people also ignoring the fact, because I've heard a lot of this conversation, many people believe the Knicks won't be able to make it back-to-back instead of the Knicks actually going back-to-back, which is something that they've never done and it's very hard to do in the NBA. Ask the Oklahoma City Thunder. Well, Rich Eisen from the Rich Eisen Show wanted to know, wait a minute, why can't the Knicks do this again?
9: Little bit of a subtext that this is a one-off. And I'm saying, what if this is the start of a run for the ages? Not just this 10-week playoff run that what they did is one of the most impressive runs ever, but what if Brunson and his performance is actually now going to make him a Jordan-esque closer that you can't stop? What if they raise the banner and the Knicks are a clear-cut front-running team? And even if they are the 2-seed or the 3-seed and they're going to have some regular season issues where they're not a 60-win team, they're not blowing the doors off places, but they're good enough and they're going to get a home court advantage spot in the first round. And then comes next April and it's like, okay, good luck beating them again because they know how to close. They've got the rings. What if this is the beginning of a run in a back-to-back championship for the New York Knicks?
10: I mean,
9: why can't that happen?
0: It's always very easy to say that the team that's on top, the teams chasing them, are going to have more motivation than the team that won it. And that never applied to the team, for example, like the Chicago Bulls. Michael Jordan made a point and said, we're always going to be more motivated than everybody else because you know what? We like where we are. We enjoy this perch. We enjoy this throne. What makes you think that you have more motivation to get here when we're already here and we want to stay here? The Knicks have the perfect leader for that when it comes to Jalen Brunson. I guarantee you taking his lead, they're not going to be satisfied just getting to the mountaintop for the first time in a long time and all the glad handling that's going to come with it. Because I seem to remember Jalen Brunson got in college. When they won that national championship, he said, we're not done. Everybody says, it's tough to win a national championship. He goes, you don't have to tell me. I know. That doesn't mean that we're done. And he won another one. Just like our boy DJ Khaled likes to say, another one and another one. They're not just going to be satisfied with just being at the top. Now, yeah, I'm with you. HD, the Spurs should be the favorite because what we've been able to see in the great run they had, and if everything stays together and they tweak it a little bit, that's a team to beat. To me, Oklahoma City should have the most motivation because of the San Antonio Spurs. But there are no guarantees. Because regular season performance does not guarantee playoff production. Ask anybody in Detroit. Ask anybody in Boston. Ask anybody in Oklahoma City. Because how many times, HD, we talked about those three teams saying, man, it's going to be tough to beat that team 4 times in 7 games. And the Celtics had a chance to take care of Philadelphia, lost to having a 3-1 lead. You had the Detroit Pistons at Game 7 on their home court, best record in the Eastern Conference, and got the blood beaten out of them by the Cleveland Cavaliers in that Game 7. They have the Oklahoma City Thunder. Even though they were beat up from the feet up, they still had a 3-2 lead versus San Antonio and couldn't close the deal. You can do those things the regular season. But that doesn't guarantee the postseason is going to reward you for all the hard work and production you were able to accomplish in the regular season.
1: Yeah, and I will say one thing for the New York Knicks. Number one, they're going to be motivated, folks. You see what they're going on a victory tour right now. You see all these perks you get when you win in New York?

0: We've been through worse.
1: True.
0: Stick together. Chip away at the lead. We've been through worse. And he was right. So that's why I think the New York Knicks are going to be right in the thick of things when it comes to 2026-27 and when the 27 playoffs arrives, like we just heard from the one and only Rich Eisen.
1: Well, every time they've always put it together saying the Knicks this and Knicks that and Knicks aren't this, Knicks aren't that, they've been able to, since Jalen Brunson got there, to go beyond expectations. Their expectations are going to be higher than anybody else's. And they're going to do everything they can to fulfill those expectations, going beyond proving people wrong. HD is all about proving themselves right.
0: Freddie, I'm sad. I'm thankful.
1: Mm-hmm.
0: I'm thankful for it all.
1: Right.
0: That doesn't mean I have to be satisfied.
1: Absolutely. Sometimes wanting more is never a bad thing when it comes to wanting that more. He's Harry Douglas. I knew I was going to get in trouble saying
0: you
1: that.
0: Sly devil, you.
1: I knew I was going to get in trouble saying that. Hit him on the socials at HDouglas83. I'm Freddie Coleman. You can do the same at Coleman ESPN. It's a Wednesday Groove-a-thon known as Freddie and Harry on ESPN Radio, the ESPN app, ESPN Plus. And don't forget about us on 6 XM Channel 80. So are the Miami Heat really that team to beat when it comes to the services of Giannis Antetokounmpo? We'll go to South Beach and get an answer or two after Harry Douglas gives you this word from 5-Hour Energy, baby.
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1: I'm Christine Lisi. At the World Cup, Harry Kane's given England a 1-0 first half lead on Croatia. Cristiano Ronaldo and Portugal could only manage a 1-1 draw with Congo. Now that Brendan Sorsby has applied for the NFL supplemental draft, one of his former coaches, Cincinnati's Scott Satterfield, says he's expecting a flood of calls about the 22-year-old quarterback who admitted to betting on pro and college sports when enrolled at Indiana, Cincinnati, and Texas Tech. ESPN NFL insider Dan Graziano.
2: I'm fascinated to see what the NFL does. They don't have to have a supplemental draft just because Brendan Sorsby asked. Like, they could tell him no. And then if he gets into the league as an undrafted free agent, they could suspend him. They could suspend him for life. I mean, there would be a court battle, obviously, and the NFLPA would be involved at that point. But I think this is a really interesting time for the league in this particular case.
1: Dan Graziano on Unsportsmanlike. Quarterback Joe Burrow told reporters today the vibes he's getting with this year's Bengals are similar to what they were when he led LSU to the national championship and had one of the most decorated seasons in college football history. Burrow said he feels Cincinnati could be on the cusp of a similar season in 2026.
3: Hey, it's Evan Cohen. Coming up Thursday, we continue to be on Giannis watch. Will he finally be on the move? Plus, we'll react to all the happenings around the World Cup. It's on Sportsmanlike, 6 a.m. Eastern, right here on ESPN Radio, ESPN 2, and ESPNU.
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0: Thursday crew with Unknown. It's Freddie and Harry. Thank you very much. He is Harry Douglas. I am Freddie Coleman on SiriusXM Channel 80, as well as tune in. Tell that smart speaker to play ESPN Radio. And don't forget about us on ESPN Plus. So what is it going to take for somebody to get Giannis to leave Milwaukee and maybe go to a team like the Miami Heat? Let's talk about that and other NBA matters with our man Jonathan Zaslow. Does a great job to ESPN Radio host. Hit him on the socials at Zaslow Show. Zaslow, you're a Miami Heat fan. It's about that Heat culture. What do they need to really part with if they want Giannis Antetokounmpo to be a part of that Heat culture?
1: Oh, hello, guys. Good to talk to you. I appreciate you having me on here. It's a very exciting time, all right? Because finally, finally, it feels like we're getting close. The Heat have struck out the last few times they've tried to land that big fish. It feels like we're getting close here. I mean, what do they have to do? They need Milwaukee to realize there's not a better offer out there. You know, like the Heat, it's not as if they're holding out right now because they're hoping that the Heat winds up upping their offer. This is not like when the Heat were in on Damian Lillard, but it's like, hey, this is what we're willing to give you, nothing else, take it or leave it. Or, you know, this is what we're willing to give you for Kevin Durant. We're not upping the offer, take it or leave it. This is not like that. They're willing to give everything they have except for Bam Adebayo, all right? So there's no waiting on Miami, you know, to give them more. What Milwaukee is likely doing is they're waiting to see if a third team can get involved, or maybe you get something extra from the third team here. Maybe you unload another contract, Kyle Kuzma, Miles Turner. But as far as Miami's perspective, there's not really anything else they could do.
2: Zaz, in your opinion, when you look at the Boston Celtics and the Miami Heat, what's the best destination for Giannis?
1: Well, how do we define best, right? Because, you know, if it was a player who has never won a championship yet, then the easy answer is obviously Boston, all right? This was a team that finished second in the Eastern Conference, and while they would have to trade Jaylen Brown in order to get Giannis, okay, you're still pairing him on a team that was without Jason Tatum the entire season. So it's like you're adding two guys there. So if you're trying to win for the first time in your career, you want a team like Boston as opposed to a team like Miami who missed the playoffs entirely. But that's where this is interesting. Interesting, right? Because Giannis, he has won a championship, all right? He's not out there necessarily ring chasing. So maybe Giannis wants to be in a situation where he's got a chance to win, because Miami has shown every time they've acquired a superstar player, going back to Shaquille O'Neal, to LeBron James, to Jimmy Butler. Every time they acquire these superstars, they get to the championship round, and sometimes they even win the championship round. So the Heat have shown that they can put a team around superstar players, and then maybe Giannis is also like, I really like Miami. I like the weather. I like the lifestyle. I want to finish my career there. All of those things wrapped up together might make Miami the most appealing option to him.
2: So I personally feel like if Giannis was to go to Boston, he doesn't necessarily have to worry about being that 1A, because you have Jason Tatum and someone else who can take a lot of pressure off of your shoulders. Miami, I think it's a bit different. I believe if you acquire Giannis, you're acquiring him to be your 1A in Miami versus being paired up with Jason Tatum. Now you're being paired up with Bam, which is not a bad thing. But me personally, I'd rather be paired up with someone who's already won an NBA championship versus someone who is still searching for one, because they know how to do it.
1: And maybe again, he's not searching. You know, he's not searching for that title.
2: But he wants to win, though. That's part of the problem, like being in Milwaukee. Like, you don't have a roster that's going to contend and win. Yeah. So I don't want to negate that part when it comes to Giannis.
1: Yeah, and that's a good point, because I know people are, you go to Miami, how's that any different than Milwaukee? You know, like, in Milwaukee, you don't have a ton around him. In Miami, you're not going to have a ton around him. But I would go back and bring up the point again. Miami, this front office has a history of always being able to build around the superstar player. Like, we've seen it, all right? We have the proof of concept here. And if we're talking about all the things combined, lifestyle and all of that, that's why I think Miami could be the choice for Giannis.
0: I'm at Jonathan Zaslow, ESPN Radio, hosting him on the social, the Zaslow Show, joining us on Groove-a-thon Wednesday, Freddie and Harry on ESPN Radio, the ESPN app, and ESPN Plus. If you are Pat Riley, who are you parting with to bring Giannis to Miami.
1: Well, you're parting with everyone but Bam. Like you're saying to Milwaukee, all right, we're keeping Bam. Tell us everything else right here that you want. So ideally, you know, the pieces that we know would go out, and we're talking for salary cap purposes, you're going to have to trade Tyler Hero. You're going to have to trade Kel Alwer because you're going to want a young player that you could build around. And, you know, you're taking one or two other of Miami's young players. And Miami does have good young talent. And then we're talking draft picks, right? Mm-hmm. Their draft pick next week is number 13 overall. And you got that cockamamie rule where you can't trade back-to-back years. So the Heat would wind up selecting a player for Milwaukee, even though everybody knows that they're skirting the rules by doing that. You're not fooling anybody. I don't understand why that's an actual rule when everybody knows that we found the loophole. So you would trade that pick next week. And then you got a couple picks in a few years from now, a couple first-round picks that you would also move. So it's like three first-round picks in total that you could wind up offering. Tyler Hero, Kel Alwer. My guess is Milwaukee also would want a player who should have been sixth man of the year this year, and that's Jaime Jaquez Jr. Something like that is what the trade likely would look like.
2: All right, so the Miami Heat, you look at them last season, 43 wins, they were the 10th seed, they were in the play-in situation. Let's just say they acquire Giannis. Where do you think they fit in when it comes to the Eastern Conference?
1: Well, yeah, I think you would have to consider them to be a top four team, and here's the point that I would make. You know, it's not as if, all right, they'd be trading for Giannis and then they just have Giannis and Bam. Like, no, that's not true at all. Like, their third and fourth best players then in that scenario are both 20-point scorers, and Norman Powell, who they would re-sign at that point, would be Norman Powell and Andrew Wiggins, who is a champion and probably could have been Finals MVP in 2022. Sure. You know, I don't want Andrew Wiggins to be my second best player. If Andrew Mm-mm. Wiggins is your second best player, your team stinks. But when Andrew Wiggins is your fourth best player, that's a championship caliber team. So there are other pieces that the Heat would still have. And look, I don't know that acquiring Giannis would be the only move that you make, because if you are acquiring Giannis, it's clearly win now, championship or bust. So we're swinging big here, all right? I think there could be another move then if you wind up acquiring the superstar.
0: Okay, what is that move then?
1: Well, I'm not sure. I mean, there's lots of players out there who I think we're going to be surprised that they wind up moving. And I'm not talking about necessarily someone so huge. You know, Kawhi Leonard's name's out there. Ja Morant, of course, name's been out there for months at this point. Hey, look, I think we all know San Antonio's going to move De'Aaron Fox. You know, there's a bunch of moves out there that I think are going to be made. A bunch of players who we might be surprised when their name winds up in big time or wind up traded. I think we're going to be surprised because we didn't think about it. But I think there's going to be other moves to be made here. And I think it's going to wind up starting to get nutty next week with the NBA draft coming up.
0: Oh, man. Jonathan Zaslow, ESPN Radio host, joining us on Freddie and Harry on ESPN Radio and ESPN Plus. I'm Freddie Coleman. He's Harry Douglas.
2: Who do you have as your favorite in the Eastern Conference for 2026-27? We know on DraftKings they have, I believe the Boston Celtics were plus 600 and the New York Knicks were plus 650. Who is your favorite to win next year?
1: Yeah, I don't understand the Boston being favored ahead of New York stuff anymore. Like, haven't the Knicks proven at this point the last couple of years that they are better than the Celtics? I mean, Knicks won the championship this year and the Celtics lost in the first round in embarrassing fashion. And last year, the year before that, the Knicks beat the Celtics. You know, head to head. Like, what more do the Knicks have to do to prove to everybody that they're better than the Celtics? So, yeah, New York has to be number one. They have to be the favorite in the East.
0: What should fans do to make sure, while visiting a U.S. host city like Miami, Florida for the World Cup?
2: Lord, oh, Zaz.
0: What would you advise fans to make sure they do while they're down in Miami when their country, their team is playing in that city for the World Cup?
1: Well, the first thing I would do, and you know, you got to call it Miami Stadium. You better not call it Hard Rock Stadium. FIFA doesn't allow that. You be careful. If you call it Hard Rock Stadium, you better look over your shoulder and make sure no one from FIFA is going to track you down, all right? So number one, it's called Miami Stadium. It is not Hard Rock Stadium. But I would tell people, you think you're coming down to South Beach, that's not where the stadium is. All right. If you want to go to South Beach, if you want to go to real Miami, you got to go about 40 minutes south. There's not a whole lot around Miami Stadium. So it's not as if you're going to go to the stadium and then you're going to walk around. You got the beach. You got the sand in your toes. No, no. You got to get in the Uber and you got to take a drive down to South Beach about 35, 40 minutes away.
2: Mm. Sounds good to me.
0: HD's like, where does he sign up?
2: I don't give a damn if it's an hour and 30 minutes.
1: It's not
2: away.
1: Bad. I'm just telling you.
2: South Beach.
1: I'm just telling you. They love showing the aerial shots, you know, right. during Dolphin games or during Miami right. Hurricane games. Oh, we're South Beach. It's like, no, we're not anywhere near South Beach, okay? And so I would tell the soccer fans the same thing.
0: Well, I'm opposed. I was opposed to this, but I lost in terms of 3-1, Zaz, that I was going to let you off the hook involving the Carolina Hurricanes winning the Stanley Cup, and we know you're a major Florida Panthers fan. I didn't want to do it, but I was outvoted 3-1 from HD, E-Dog, and Shannon Penn. What say you?
1: I mean, do you really get credit for winning the Cup when you don't beat the champ?
0: Yeah, you
1: I mean,
0: do.
1: I didn't see Carolina beat the Panthers.
0: This is not wrestling.
1: I didn't see Carolina beat the Panthers.
0: This is
1: right?
0: WWE.
1: As far as I'm concerned, that's the interim cup. All
0: what?
1: Right, you've won the interim cup,
0: wow.
1: and next year when the Panthers are healthy
0: wow.
1: and we go head to head with the Hurricanes again, who we never lose to in
0: wow.
1: the playoffs. Guys, let me ask: Can you call it a rivalry when one team always beats the other?
0: No,
1: that's
0: you
1: a
0: can't.
1: Very important yeah. question. All right,
0: it is.
1: So we'll find out next year. One team's got the real cup, the other team's got the interim cup, and we're going to wind up unifying those cups next year. We'll see.
0: Bitter party of one. Your table is ready, involving Jonathan Zaslow, ESPN radio host, who is not going to let it go, involving the Carolina Hurricanes, the interim Stanley Cup champions, compared
1: right.
0: to his Florida Panthers, who he believes are the real Cup champs. Keep the great work, Zaz. We'll talk to you soon, and thanks so much,
1: I'm
0: man.
1: Coming up tonight with Amber, okay? You're going to get more of this action.
0: There we go. So more interim Cup talk.
1: That's right.
0: Involving the Carolina Hurricanes at the expense of the Florida Panthers. Thanks, Zaz. Like you mentioned, he's going to be on In for Ian Fitzsimmons tonight, Amber and Ian. That happens here at 7 o'clock Eastern Time on ESPN Radio and the ESPN app. But the Wednesday Groove-a-thon keeps rolling on when it comes to Freddie and Harry. He's Harry Douglas. I'm Freddie Coleman, presented by Progressive Insurance. Let us know right now, what should fans make sure to do while visiting one of the 11 U.S. host cities who are in this country for the World Cup?
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0: on the Wednesday Groove, unknown as Freddie and Harry. He is Harry Douglas. I'm Freddie Coleman on ESPN Radio, the ESPN app, SiriusXM Channel 80, and check us out on ESPN Plus. So with the World Cup being as a part of the culture of the United States, between now and July 11th, the championship happens at MetLife Stadium. There are 11 different stadiums that are hosting the World Cup matches. What should fans make sure to do while visiting any one of those U.S. host cities during their time with the World Cup? ATL's own Harry Douglas says, hey, you're going to be down in Atlanta, hit Magic City, but also hit the Martin Luther King Center and also the Coca-Cola Museum. Me being a native New Yorker, Freedom Tower, Times Square, Central Park, those are things we're suggesting. 888-SAY-ESPN, 888-729-3776. Anthony, one of those World Cup cities in Dallas, one of our favorites. Anthony, what should fans make sure they do while visiting Dallas for the World Cup?
1: I'm not going to speak on Dallas because ATL is my home, baby.
0: Oh, look out now.
1: What's up, y'all?
0: Look out now.
1: Harry Douglas the fourth, man. I'm surprised at you, man. You know you cannot send them folks down to Forsyth Street, a.k.a. the Magic City. Man, them folks will be like that dude on Harlem Nights. Baby, I'm not coming home. All these kids with me in the South. I can't come home.
2: There's a whole gang of sunshines in there. There's a lot of sunshines in there.
0: Put your mother on the phone. Yeah, honey, this is me. I ain't never coming home. Take it easy.
2: I ain't coming home.
0: That'll be them going to Magic City. hey, hi, this is Jose. Yeah, tell your mom, Louisa. I ain't never coming home. See you. That's what it'd be. They go to Atlantic City, in ATL and Magic City. Charles in the Bay, what should fans make sure to do while visiting one of the U.S. host cities for the World Cup?
3: I'm currently working down here in Santa Clara at the World Cup, and what people need to do is set a day aside and take the 2 hours and drive to Napa Valley wine country, man. People fly all over the world to come here, and if you're 2 hours away, you need to get in the car and go. It is an experience beyond experience.
0: Hey, Charles.
3: Brady and Harry, you all be looking dapper in your fedoras there. You'd fit right in.
0: There's no doubt, number one. Charles, what is it like working the World Cup, by the way?
3: It's insane. It's very unorganized. just because it's such a large event. But the one reason I wanted to say is it drove me crazy because we're getting the talent out and we're doing our stuff and taking everybody to their places they're supposed to be. And as we're doing this, teams are out there celebrating a tie. Fans are celebrating a tie. They're lighting fireworks and flares and stuff. Wow. And I'm like, no wonder Americans don't like soccer. We don't do ties. Put down the orange slices and get your butts back in there and solve the game. Somebody
2: hey, Charles,
3: gets a W, somebody gets an L.
2: Charles, you know, how is the sighting out there while you're working?
3: I'm going to applaud for Jordan and the, yes, the ladies there were quite nice.
2: Eight for Charles.
0: Yes, exactly, because we know the talent is not just on the field when it comes to people being representing their countries in the World Cup. One of our other favorites is Stinky Pete in Minnesota. Stinky Pete, what should fans make sure to do while visiting any U.S. host city for the World Cup?
4: Oh, hey guys, this one kind of rocks with the last theme, so let's jump in. But anyone going to Seattle, you got a special someone, you got to take them, get some elevated fine dining at the Space Needle, some scallops, some risotto, Moscato. Mm. I'm no soccer player, but you follow that plan, you're getting a hat trick tonight, buddy.
5: I love Friday.
0: Oh, my word.
2: We love y'all. I promise you, we do. Y'all understand. Y'all get it. Y'all get it, each and every last one of you.
0: It's frightening how people get the show on so many different levels. Rico in Duval, meaning Jacksonville. Rico, what should fans make sure to do while visiting a host city in the United States for the World Cup? Oh, we can't. His phone's cutting out on this.
2: Yeah, Rico's going to have to call back.
0: Yeah. Yeah, it would be great because I know he had a good one.
6: But I was just in Houston recently, and the barbecue was so good. I was in St. Louis a couple years ago. Yeah. So the barbecue, just in general, the cuisine that you can get in some of these cities.
2: So the ribs that you ate down there in Houston, were those ribs like thicker than other ribs that you got other places?
6: They were way thicker than I've had in other places, especially in the Northeast.
7: I wonder why.
2: Did you use barbecue sauce, or you ate them plain?
6: No, it was a nice barbecue sauce, all lathered.
0: Yeah,
6: across all of the ribs and
0: no dry rub. No dry rub for you.
6: Nothing was dry. Trust me.
2: I want them ribs saucy.
0: I bet we all do. What should fans make sure to do while visiting any USO city for the World Cup? Keep weighing in, and the Freddie and Harry call in line at 888-SAY-ESPN 888-729-3776. And what would the NFL do about Brandon Sorsby wanting to play in their league? This is Freddie and Harry and ESPN Radio and ESPN Plus.
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1: I'm Christine Lisi. At the World Cup, Harry Kane has scored twice. England and Croatia tied at two at halftime. Congo scored its first World Cup goal in the country's history in a 1-1 draw with Portugal. Scottie Scheffler will be favored heading into the U.S. Open, which tees off tomorrow. It's his 15th consecutive major as the pre-tournament favorite or co-favorite, plus 445 odds at DraftKings Sportsbook to win this weekend and complete the career Grand Slam. ESPN golf reporter Michael Collins.
3: Listen, I'll never bet against Scottie Scheffler, but I don't think he should be the favorite going into this week. I understand why he is, because he is Scottie Scheffler, and his record over the long term has been spectacular. But is he coming into this week playing better golf than some of the other top named guys? No, absolutely not.
1: Michael Collins on Unsportsmanlike. Contract talks between the Jazz and restricted free agent center Walker Kessler have stalled. This despite Utah's five-year $140 million offer. Walker has proven to be one of the NBA's premier shot blockers and rebounders. Jazz has the right to match any offer that Kessler signs as an RFA.
4: Hey, it's Michelle Smallman, and coming up Wednesday, Brian Windhorst dropped his top six storylines that already are shaping the NBA offseason. I'll tell you which one intrigues me the most. 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
0: Pitcher.
5: This is Freddie and Harry.
0: Clarence in Detroit. Where's the craziest place that you fell asleep?
7: So I'm keep the trend going. The rest of my military brothers, man, we were getting ready for deployment. So we were pulling 16, and I was in school, and I was studying for motion testing, and I had twins. So I had a gambit of stuff going on. And so I'm at work, and I go to the bathroom, and next thing I know it, I keep hearing water sounds, and I'm trying to figure out what that is in my dream. But when I come to, I look down, and my boots is completely wet.
0: Ooh.
7: And by me being tall, I never made it inside the urinal. It was on top of the urinal.
2: Oh, we got us a new pee-pee man.
0: Yes.
2: My boy Clarence, welcome to the club.
5: This is Freddie and Harry.

0: 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Always tell that smart speaker to play ESPN Radio. And don't forget about us on ESPN Plus. What do you need to know that's already happened and that's going to happen? That's what the midweek check-in is all about that comes your way in about 10 minutes. And plenty of people wondering what's going to happen involving Brendan Sorensen about the end of the supplemental draft, if there's going to be one in the NFL. He wanted to play for Texas Tech, got an injunction for him to play. Texas Tech said, beat it, take your $5 million NIL money and go away. But he wants to play in the NFL and try to make him part of the supplemental draft. Let's try to bring some clarity and sanity to that with one of our favorites, an FOFH, a friend of Freddie and Harry. He is Lance Zierlein, co-host of John and Lance on 97.5 in Houston, also an NFL Network draft analyst. Hit him on the socials at Lance Zierlein. Lance, if you would use one word or phrase to describe this Brendan Sorensen situation, trying to get into the NFL via the supplemental draft, what word or phrase would you use and why?
1: Erratic. It's kind of what you see on tape. It's the way the situation has unfolded. It is the way that the NFL teams that I've spoken to, how their analysis in terms of who he is as a player, and then their need to know who he is as a person, it's what's causing there to be such wide variation in where teams view him in terms of being willing to take a chance on him in the supplemental draft. There is no conformity. There's no uniformity. There is no one conforming opinion that is developing. You know, Freddie, usually when I look at draft prospects, there becomes a uniform idea with a couple of outliers about every player. With Sorensen, what I found so far is it couldn't be more all over the place. And some of it revolves around the football, but most of it revolves around all of the other stuff that comes with it.
2: Lance, what have you seen when watching Brendan Sorensen on the football field?
1: Mm-hmm. Yeah, and that's pretty important. A lot of this, I've heard a lot of hyperbole. He'd be a for sure first in this. I mean, not if you watch the tape. You know, not if you really get into it a little bit. He was 13 and 18 as a college starter, right? So it's not always your fault. That's fine. I want to see how you're playing. What is your role in those 13 wins and in those 18 losses? And what you see on tape is a player who plays with a certain level of fearlessness. He's willing to take chances, which you love, as long as it's mitigated, you know, with some good decision-making. He can create some explosive plays at times. He's got good size. He's got good arm talent. Not a big rifle for an arm, but he's got good arm talent, the ability to change arm slots, throw off balance, throw off platform. He's got some no-look throws that he'll uncover sometimes, that he'll unleash sometimes. He is a competitive, athletic runner. He's somebody that when he's outside of the pocket on call runs or as a scrambler can make some things happen. He can deliver with pretty good accuracy on the move, and he can feather the deep ball in pretty well. That's the positive. Harry, here's the issues I have. He is, like a lot of young quarterbacks, too willing to just throw with his upper body. They get so in love with trick shots that his mechanics sometimes will fail him in his lower half, and he won't deliver like he needs to from his base. So that'll have an impact on his accuracy. He doesn't always throw with the type of anticipation you want. I think there is a lot of one to two reads, and then we're done in his game. And he doesn't, you know, he's a little less consistent getting to across the field with his eyes and getting through the progressions quickly. That's something he really needs to work on. He's wanting to just throw balls up for grabs against shell looks and too high safety looks. It's almost like, you know, hey, we'll just go make a play, wide receiver, see what you can do. And that kind of, you know, the inability to really take care of the football, throwing it up for grabs where he either doesn't see the safety or doesn't respect the safety's ability to range over the top, that's a huge concern for me, because in the NFL, that is, you know, that's the difference between you got a 50-50 ball in college that you're hoping a more talented wide receiver can win, and that's like a 20-80 ball in the league where you got legit safeties who can roll over the top, not to mention the level of corners he's going to see. So I think that he's more of a half-field reader, which is a problem. He puts the ball in harm's way too often. But he's got the ingredients. The cake just has not been made. And that's where he needed another year of football to make that cake. So what you're doing is you're drafting ingredients, but there's some bad habits that need to be coached out of him, and it's not going to happen right away. And he better pray that he gets that year to work in a room with a coaching staff on the field, in the film room. Because if he were to be suspended by the league, for example, if the league decided to suspend him, and which would mean he'd have to be away from the facility, then that's wasted valuable time that he really needs, maybe more than most other quarterbacks.
0: Great stuff by Lance Zierl, live from John and Lance on 97.5 in Houston. Also an NFL Network draft analyst joining us on the Wednesday Groove-a-thon, known as Freddie and Harry, on ESPN Radio, the ESPN app, and ESPN Plus. Lance, based on what you're telling us in terms of your evaluation, what's the likelihood that there may not be a supplemental draft for this young man, Brandon Sorsby, when it comes to this year?
1: Well, from a legality standpoint, I mean, precedent-wise, the league's going to have to do something that they haven't done before. They're going to have to vote on it and to allow him in, because he hasn't changed from eligible to ineligible, which usually is the indicator. You know, that's usually the trigger you have to get into a supplemental draft. You were eligible at one point. Now you're ineligible. This is a second draft that we're going to allow you to have, that you're going to be on the back end of this 2026 draft, so to speak. He's currently eligible. I mean, you know, the legal, unless it's turned over, unless the judge's declaration is turned over, he is technically legal. So, you know, by just the rules of how they've operated in the past, he would not be eligible for the supplemental draft. Now, it's my understanding the league can kind of take a vote and overturn that. Look, I've spoken, Freddie, to a couple of I speak to some GMs on a semi-regular basis around, you know, draft time, and I reached out to them to get a feel for this about 3 weeks ago. And I'll be honest, the gambling game is a way bigger thing to NFL teams and decision makers and evaluators than maybe just to some fans and media members who probably think, okay, made a mistake, it'll go away, he went to his treatment, he'll be fine. I think people who get fired for decision making on the next level and whose jobs depend on it, they take this stuff, I think, way more seriously, and it's a much bigger concern. So getting the intel you need, Freddie, about who he is as a person, this is something that usually takes place over a much longer period of time. The supplemental draft is going to be coming up. This is a much smaller amount of time to get the personal information you need on that person, on Brandon Sorsby as a person. You don't have that long runway to figure out who he is as a person. It's a much smaller, more truncated amount of time. And there are going to be some teams who say, we're not taking a chance. This is too short a time. We don't know who he is as a person. We're not comfortable with giving him a draft pick. We're not doing it. And so that's why I think this is just, you know, where he lands, it could be as high as the third round. He could go undrafted. So this is really, I think, fascinating to watch from the outside. But, man, did he need a year to play football. First of all, we talk about the tape. He needed a year to get better as a football player, really needed a year, I think, to help teams feel comfortable with who he is.
2: So, Lance, we do know the NFL is a quarterback-needy lead. And when you look at Brandon Sorsby, what he does bring to the table is what the quarterback position has become today, a dual-threat guy, right, that can play off script and can extend plays. When you look at teams across the league, which teams makes the most sense for Brandon Sorsby?
1: Well, so I don't think – so the two teams who get mentioned a lot are going to be the Jets and the Browns. Because, you know, there's people see them as quarterback needy. And I don't think either one of them are going to take a look. Based on the things Todd Monken has kind of said in the past, I think the Browns would be out. The Jets have all this draft capital. I think they want their choice of, but they get another year to take a look at all these quarterbacks coming out next year. It's going to be a much more robust quarterback draft next year. I think they're good. My guess is they'll just sit down and say, we're looking at 2027. We're good on quarterback until next year. So the teams that I think would make some sense, a couple of them would be unusual. I think the Eagles who are willing to take some chances, and they've got Jalen Hurts sitting there. If he's sitting there in the fourth round and you say, look, we'll get a talented backup with some upside. We know there's been some, you know, buzz around that building about Jalen this, Jalen that. Maybe they take a shot and they get a backup, you know, with the, maybe a fourth round pick. Arizona Cardinals, I kind of feel like you want to be careful about all the things we talked about in terms of making sure that you're good with Brendan, the person, moving forward, as well as the football evaluation. But once you do that, I think Arizona would make some sense. And I think the Colts would be interesting, to be honest with you, because they've got a strong locker room. They've got good leaders in there. They've got a general manager in Chris Ballard who, you know, is willing to take some chances on guys, provided that he believes you have, you know, the right kind of character, and that is a strong locker room that I think could absorb that and work with him. They've got Daniel Jones ahead of him, so he could sit down and just kind of learn the game and become a better football player. So those are three teams that I think would be interesting fits.
0: One thing that we've had part of football today, Brendan Sorsby on one side, American football-wise, Lance, and we've also had the real football on the other side, according to people in some different countries, with the World Cup, 11 host cities. Your city of the Houston, Texas, is a host city. What would you advise in terms of what should World Cup fans, where should they visit in Houston while they're having a chance to spend time there in Houston for the World Cup?
1: Well, I mean, you got to hit barbecue spots. We have, that's kind of a no-brainer. We've got so many, and we, including one that has a Michelin star. We've got some great barbecue spots. It's important that, you know, you get to some of the Johnson Space Center. For some people, they absolutely love it. So go ahead and do that. But just enjoy yourself in Midtown, Washington Avenue. There's going to be bars and spots like that, because what you're going to find is that the fans from Curacao came in and blew it out the other day. They had a whole bar to themselves, and it was as we used to say back in the day, Freddie, all the way live, and it was popping off there. So what you're going to find is people in Houston are very welcoming, and they want you to have a good time. And so, you know, you bring a bunch of your friends and a bunch of supporters from your team, and they're going to turn it into a party for you. I promise that.
2: All right. So one last thing, when you talk about that barbecue, how do you like your ribs? You like your ribs wet and saucy, or do you like your ribs dry?
1: Man, I can go either way, to be honest with you, Harry. I mean, I'm that guy. But the way I make them is I go dry rub. So I got to stay true to the Texas style. So I go dry rub when I make them. But I let them fall off the bone. I mean, I'm going to cook them until they're tender, falling off the bone. I'm not trying to make it for a restaurant where I've got to, you know, cut them and serve them in fours and fives. Like, if the bone falls out, it falls out. Let's go.
0: We always get entertained and also informed, courtesy of Lance Zierlein and FOFH, a friend of Freddie and Harry. Catch him part of John and Lance on 97.5 in Houston, and also as an NFL Network draft analyst. Lance, great work, my friend. Can't wait to talk to you soon. Take care and be well. Enjoy the World Cup as well.
1: Thanks. I appreciate it, guys.
0: And by the way, don't forget about This Was SportsCenter, which is a new interview podcast from Rich Eisen featuring legends of SportsCenter, available now on Disney Plus, the Rich Eisen Show YouTube channel, and all podcast platforms. 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
0: It's all about looking back and looking forward to make sure if you missed something, you can say, how did I miss that? And if you didn't miss something, but then you're saying, I'm glad I knew about that as well. That's what the midweek check in is all about. So Harry Douglas would get it going like this.
3: Number one,
2: let me go to my daughter's favorite soccer player. Yes, Lionel Messi, ladies and gentlemen. Not only did Argentina get the win 3-0 yesterday, but guess what? Messi scored all three goals, tying him for the most goals all time when you talk about the World Cup. So shout out to Messi, man, still doing it. You talk about longevity and being able to be available to your club. Well, that is definitely what Messi has been able to do over the years, especially in World Cup fashion. He's still an older age right now currently, but he's still doing it at a very, very high level. That's all you can ask for. That's why he's number one on my midweek check-in.
0: Number one on my midweek check-in. I'm staying with the World Cup and USA Soccer with or without Christian Pulisic dealing with a calf injury. He's been working out by himself, trying to get ready when they play against Australia on Friday in their second World Cup match. It's always a red flag to me that you're working out by yourself and not with the team. That doesn't sound good for the USA, wanting and needing Christian Pulisic, who was so good in their first match. They beat Paraguay 4-1. Australia's going to be a tougher test. It'll be even tougher if the best player on the United States team is not going to be there involving Christian Pulisic.
3: Number two.
2: All right, number two, you have the number three baseball team in the country, University of Georgia. How about

0: Bulldogs.
1: The Georgia Bulldogs, man, they get a second opportunity to face off against Oklahoma. They lost two nights ago, 4-3 in that matchup. But tonight, they get that opportunity on ESPN to try to avenge their loss that they had earlier in the College World Series. If they win, they will play another game versus Oklahoma to try to see if they can reach the finals. If they lose, they will be eliminated. Go Dawgs! Sick 'em!
2: We go from them dogs to a guy who's been a dog in Major League Baseball. If you don't know who Jason Mizorowski is, do yourself a favor. Find him. Because it's going to be a big-time, big-league matchup on Friday when he and the Milwaukee Brewers, right now having one of the best records in the National League, take on the team with the best record in the National League, Chris Sale and the Atlanta Braves on Friday. For those who don't know about Jacob Mizorowski, he threw the fastest pitch recorded in the history of Major League Baseball. He threw a pitch close to 104 miles per hour. I'm not making that up.
1: 104.5 to be exact.
2: Well, yeah, 104.5, close to 105 miles per hour. He has this kind of arm where you say to yourself, yep, want no part of that. So you got the Brewers on the come up and the Braves already there, a primetime matchup. Jason Mizorowski on one side for the Brewers and Chris Sale on the other side for the Atlanta Braves.
3: Number three,
1: I have to give a lot of love to a friend of the show. I should say brother of Freddie and Harry, Chris Redman, the head coach for the Louisville Kings. When you talk about the UFL, this is the first year of the Louisville Kings existing. That franchise came from Memphis. Chris Redman won a UFL championship. Shout out to his offense, especially his defense. Special teams, everyone did their job. They beat the D.C. Defenders who won it last season, and they actually won that matchup in D.C. So shout out to Chris Redman. I wanted to give him a lot of love. And, y'all, you think he's a Louisville staple? Well, you thought he was a Louisville staple before this win? Well, add one more thing to his resume. He's from the city. He played college ball there. He's a Super Bowl champion, and now he's a UFL champion as well. Shout out to Chris Redman and the Louisville Kings, baby.
2: Yeah, he may be getting NFL look or two as like an offensive coach, offensive assistant, what he would do in year one of the UFL, leading Louisville to a championship. In the NBA, the NBA draft is 8 days from now. Who is it going to be? Not who's going number one, but which NBA draft choice is going to make the most noise leading up to the draft that has nothing to do with basketball? Who's going to bomb the pre-draft interview? Who's going to shine in that pre-draft interview? Who's going to rise up? Who's going to fall? There's always going to be that one that'll be talked about heading into the draft as a riser or a slider. Who's it going to be? Who's it going to be with the NBA draft a little bit more than a week away? As a matter of fact, 8 days away regarding the NBA.
3: Number four.
1: All right, I had a number four, but I'm about to change it up because, right, ladies and gentlemen, my son is at the house with me, and right now, I can hear him about to break the damn blinds in the house because he's hitting a baseball up against the blinds. Now, I told him already to take his behind outside and go do that nonsense, but he didn't seem to listen right now, so that's going to be my number four midweek check-in because I'm going to have to go check him as soon as we get to a commercial break.
2: Okay, so we're going to let Harry Douglas get to that before things really go haywire in the Douglas household. He's Harry Douglas and Freddie Coleman. It's the Wednesday Groove-a-thon, known as Freddie and Harry, presented by Progressive Insurance. And when it comes to the NBA draft and also Giannis Antetokounmpo, both really could affect each other involving a trade involving the Milwaukee Bucks if and when they make that trade. We'll get to

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0: Center.
1: I'm Christine Lisi at the World Cup. Harry Kane has scored twice. England leads Croatia 3-2 in the 58th minute. Cristiano Ronaldo and Portugal could only manage a 1-1 tie with Congo today. University of Cincinnati football coach Scott Satterfield expecting to field even more questions about Brendan Sorsby now that the former Bearcats quarterback applied for the NFL supplemental draft. Sorsby admitted to betting over $90,000 on pro and college sports while enrolled at Indiana, Cincinnati, and Texas Tech. With him, NFL teams have to seriously weigh the risk-reward, says ESPN's Lewis Riddick.
2: This risk profile is going to be different for every team. Some teams are going to take him right off the board and say, nope, we were not even going to put in a bid. Some teams may put in a number, a first-round pick and go, it's worth it to us, because that's the nature of the beast. Supply never meets demand when you're talking about quarterback play in the NFL, and some teams will be like, we'll manage it. We'll deal with that later on. We need a quarterback.
1: Months after winning Olympic gold in Milan with Team USA and winning a third national hockey championship with Wisconsin, U.S. national defender Caroline Harvey drafted first overall by Vancouver in the PWHL draft.
3: Hey, it's Evan Cohen. Coming up Thursday, we continue to be on Giannis watch. Will he finally be on the move? Plus, we'll react to all the happenings around the World Cup. It's on Sportsmanlike 6 a.m. Eastern right here on ESPN Radio, ESPN 2, and ESPNU.
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0: Mondays and Wednesdays, Groove-a-thon, known as Freddie and Harry, on ESPN Radio, the ESPN app, Sirius XM Channel 80. Don't forget about us on ESPN Plus. We're 8 days away from the NBA draft, and how much of that could happen at the draft? Could have any kind of correlation involving Giannis Antetokounmpo and his next destination? Let's bring in an FOFH, a friend of Freddie and Harry. He is Bobby Marks, ESPN NBA front office insider. Also, great follow on the socials at BobbyMarks42. Bobby, I'm going to start right there. Giannis Antetokounmpo. Bucks management gave a deadline as to next Tuesday, making sure something was going to happen involving a trade. They want this done by the time the NBA draft. What does your gut tell you about that being more of a certainty and not just a rumor?
1: Yeah, I mean, I think if you go by what their ownership group has said, you know, they basically kind of laid their cards out over the last the month, and we've got the draft a week away, and we've got, you know, certainly where Milwaukee is at pick 10 and Miami is at pick 13, and you probably want some certainty as far as, you know, who's picking for who, you know, at that number. I don't see kind of any of the other teams, in whether it be in the lottery, and I think that probably takes into account, like, Golden State at 11 and everything kind of really in the mix right now for him. So I do think I think everybody wants, this has been a long drawn out process for a lot of people. I think you want some clarity and you want to know what your roster looks like when free agency starts a week later.
2: Bobby, is there any chance that the Minnesota Timberwolves could be a player for Giannis in your opinion?
1: They can. It's just going to cost them. You know, I think when you look at, you know, Giannis is making, you know, $58 million, and, you know, to be able to send out salary and still bring back Io DeSumo, who's a free agent, it will cost you a combination of McDaniels and Julius Randle, probably at least two out of those three players and everything. So I think it's a matter of, and it's a lot for all these teams. What does your roster look like when you're trading out, you know, two or three core players here? When you know, Anthony Edwards and Giannis sounds great, but what does the rest of the roster look like and everything? So I think it's a matter of what's the price tolerance as far as, doing a deal there.
0: What do you think he's actually going to wind up, Bobby?
1: You know, and I've tossed and turned on this. I think it's Miami. I think it's Miami just because, listen, it's a little bit different than it was back in February, where you had a half season with him, and then you can go in the summer. Now he's basically on an expiring contract, and I think he has a lot of say as far as where he'll be able to extend with, which you can do 6 months after he's traded. So you're probably looking at somewhere in early January with that. There, I think. You know, the goal, from Milwaukee's perspective is to get some young players on controllable contracts, get a bunch of draft picks. Certainly, if you can get, you already got 10, and if you can get 13, which is a nice, you know, nice pick right there, and some future draft assets. And, yeah, you've got to figure out the salary. So if you're looking at Tyler Hero, who's going into last year's contract, I think that's probably, yeah, I don't know if it's an A-plus package. I don't know if there is an A-plus package out there for him right now, but I think it kind of accomplishes a lot of goals that you're trying to do.
2: When you look at a team like the San Antonio Spurs, had an unbelievable season, it didn't end the way they wanted it to end, but when you look at their offseason to-do list, what's their biggest need heading into the 2026-27 season?
1: Yeah, I mean, the easiest is that they'll extend Victor, who's extension eligible for, you know, 5 years north of $250 million. So that's the easy part. I do think you've got your five starters under contract, you've got your top four bench players. I do think they're, you know, whether it be a combo big to complement Victor, whether it be a stretch for you know, guys like Tobias Harris and Rui Hachimura, some of the names from a free agent standpoint, you've got this unique window right now where, you know, your three best players, I would say, with Castle, Harper, and Victor, are all on rookie contracts. So you've got that window financially to go out in free agency, or maybe look at the trade market and stuff to go out and do something like that. But I do think you need a combo big. I think you probably need a little bit more perimeter shooting, maybe off your bench, with your group.
0: Great stuff by Bobby Marks, ESPN NBA front office insider, joining Freddie Coleman and Harry Douglas on a Wednesday Groove-a-thon known as Freddie and Harry on ESPN Radio, the ESPN app, and ESPN Plus. What would you do about De'Aaron Fox after what we saw in the NBA Finals? And he's due for an extension that starts next year at over $50 million if you are the Spurs.
1: Yeah, I mean, you've got him for the next 4 years. So the contract is not a, it's not a hindrance right now, unless until you start paying. You know, Victor will be extended. His number will hit the following year. Next year, Castle is extension eligible. Then Harper is extension eligible. So, as I said, like they had that, this unique window to basically take advantage of. And, you know, you can kind of, you know, I don't want to say get away, but you can get away with a $49 million max player who's probably not a max player right now, just based on some of your other players and everything right now. So, for now, you're probably not doing anything, but eventually you're going to run into, you know, Harper's probably going to want to play more and, you know, play starter minutes and everything like that. So it's probably something that you're probably more focused on next offseason, because, as I said, when you have these three players on low-cost contract, it doesn't bite you as much as it probably would with some of these other teams.
2: Now, when you look at the team that won the NBA championship, the New York Knicks, a lot of their core guys are going to come back, but it's that bench that you look at, guys like Landry Shamet, who's going to be a free agent, Mitchell Robinson is going to be a free agent. What direction would you go in when it comes to those two players, and is there anybody else out there you think that would fit the mold of what they've been able to build over the years?
1: That's the priority, your bench, your retaining, your retention, because as you look at it salary-wise, you know, with Landry, Mitch, and Jose Alvarado's got a player option also. Those guys walk. You're basically staring at the veteran minimum to replace them.
0: Right.
1: So it's not like it doesn't give you the optionality. So you've got two options here. You bring back the three players. You become a second apron team. You can justify that when you win a championship here. Or do you kind of, you know, draw a line in the sand and say, this is what we can pay. And then, as I said, you're playing the minimum market here. And I don't think that's the direction that New York will go in here. So I think those two are the priority with Landry and Mitch. I think the interesting thing, the big question, is going to be the Towns extension too. You know, him and Josh are extension eligible, but Towns is eligible for, you know, 4 for $272. That is a big number, big number, especially for a guy as you get a little bit older. There, you know, you're paying someone $70 million here. So what is there a compromise on that? Because remember, Jalen's up next year, so that's 4 for $254, right? So this all of a sudden it starts adding up here, and I think the Towns number is probably one thing we're going to probably keep an eye on as far as what that comes out to.
0: Great stuff by Bobby Marks, ESPN NBA front office insider, and Freddie and Harry on ESPN Radio, the ESPN app, and SiriusXM Channel 80 and ESPN Plus. That's for another day. It's about this day involving the New York Knicks winning an NBA championship for the first time in 53 years. What does that really mean for the NBA that the Knicks were able to break through?
1: I think it's one of the great stories. I think it's, and you guys are fans and you root for this group, and it's, you know, it's a likable group. It's a team that has sacrificed financially. We all know what happened with Jalen a couple years ago, and then, you know, Bridges last year. And the ability, you know, I think it shows you that rosters can be built in a lot of different ways. It can be built like Oklahoma City. It can be built like New York, where you go out and trade for 4 out of your 5 starters. I think it's, I think Jalen is a generational player. You know, we probably don't talk about him as much as some of these top 4, top 5 players. I said this on TV on Monday. I said, listen, I grew up a Knicks fan during Bernard's King in the 80s, and then you go work for the Nets for 20 years and you just spy, you turn to hate them, right? You despise the Knicks, right? And you pass that on to your children. So my kids are 20 and 17, and we're watching the game Saturday night, and this isn't, it's been the whole series. They are rooting for Jalen Brunson. They are rooting for the Knicks. And I was like, where am I right now? Am I like in the Twilight Zone and everything? And that is the reason, because they are a likable group who plays hard and plays the right way. And as I said, they are very, very easy to root for.
2: What message would you give to Victor Wembanyama? Because a lot of people during this NBA Finals, they start to turn on him. What message would you give to him moving forward about the noise that he's about to acquire?
1: Yeah, I mean, I think it's, you know, and I think that certainly, you know, whether it be not shaking hands or, you know, some of the stuff that happened in the series, I would think, you know, listen, block out everything, because, you know, it's funny. I said this on SportsCenter. It was almost like there would have been a different perception on Victor if they would have lost in Game 7 to Oklahoma City. We'd be like, man, they're not just there yet, but they had a great run.
0: Sure.
1: And now they beat them. and they lose in the finals in five games, and there's a little bit of a different perception here. So for me, I would be block out the noise, but, boy, develop a hook shot. You know, develop more of a low post game here, because I think that was kind of the Achilles here with San Antonio, because they became someone, you know, when they're making threes, yeah, you're going to be up by 20, 21 points. But when there's not much in the paint, as far as the ability to get in the paint and in a low post game, I think you saw that to be a flaw there.
0: Hey, Bobby, always great perspective, always great information. I know you can't stand the Knicks, but it's acceptable. We understand it.
1: No, Freddie, here's a quick story for you real quick. When I got let go by the Knicks
0: right
1: in 2015, I had, like, no clothes to wear because all I had was net stuff.
0: Right.
1: Polos, sweats. I had, like, nothing in the closet.
0: Sure.
1: And 2 days later, a box showed up at my door with all Knicks gears from my friends up in Westchester.
0: Wow.
1: And I basically, for the summer of 2015, I was like a Knicks guy all of a sudden. People thought I was crazy and stuff. So there is a part of my heart goes towards that organization. Not when I was with the Nets and stuff, but certainly what they've been able to do and everything.
0: Oh, Grant, fantastic story. Bobby, can't wait to talk to you soon to get ready for the draft. I know you're going to knock it out. And thanks for joining us and Freddie and Harry as well.
1: Appreciate it, guys. Talk to you.
0: The pride of Poetown, meaning of Marist University in Poughkeepsie, New York. Bobby Marks, ESPN NBA Front Office Insider. A great follow on the socials at Bobby Marks 42. When it comes to Wimby, real quick, at 888-SAY-ESPN, 888-729-3776. Big Mike in Texas got something to say about the new alien. That is Victor Wembanyama. Big Mike, what you got?
3: Hey, what's up, guys?
0: What's going on, my man?
3: Man, yeah, I got something to say, man, because, you know, I might need a safe space for this one. But, yeah, Seattle got the space needle, but San Antonio, we got the alien, you know. And the thing about him, we don't even know how tall he is. Apparently, he keeps growing and shrinking. It depends. I heard 7'5", 7'4", 7'6". I'm trying to tell you, man, I'm going crazy here. I need somebody to definitively let me know how tall this guy is. I heard Steve Smith say 7'5". You know, I would kind of agree with that, but, you know, he has a tendency to bloviate sometimes, so I wouldn't bet my money on that. So it's up to you guys. And Shannon. Is Shannon around?
0: Yes, he's right here. What you got
3: Shannon,
0: for Shannon?
3: I made a mistake. I called the show the other night because I was talking about that source we do, and I went ahead and called it, and I got the please hold. And then, I'm like, man, you need to train these guys. These other guys at ESPN.
0: By the way, real quick, Victor Wembanyama is listed at 7'4". So if someone says 7'5", 7'3", 7'6", he's officially listed as of right now at 7'4".
2: Wouldn't it be crazy if he grew to be 7'7" or 7'8"?
0: Man, that's just ridiculous.
2: That would be a cheat code. Like Bobby Marks said, man, if he finds that low post game and finds a signature, not just one move, but two and then a counter to go with it.
0: Sure, yeah.
2: It can be dangerous.
0: It can be dangerous. You better add about 15, 20 pounds.
2: Oh, you're doggone right about that.
0: Because he's
2: and he can start by doing his push-ups every day.
0: Well, do push-ups, do crunches, get protein shakes, whatever you can do. If you're going to be that kind of guy,
2: curls
0: you think you can be.
2: Curls for the girls. Absolutely. Do it all, Wimby.
0: Leg presses. Anything possible because the sky is definitely
2: I want to stay away from the leg press. That leg press.
0: Nah.
2: I want him to break them twigs now.
0: No, believe me, those leg presses make those trees, not just twigs. Those leg presses will come in handy. He is Harry Douglas. I'm Freddie Coleman. It's the Afternoon Groove-a-thon, known as Freddie and Harry. Hit us on the socials at Coleman ESPN and at HDouglas83. And what should fans make sure to do while visiting U.S. host cities, 11 of them, for the World Cup? 888-SAY-ESPN, 888-729-3776. 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

0: Yellows, I'm Freddie Coleman. It is that Wednesday group of bang known as Freddie and Harry on ESPN Radio, the ESPN app, SiriusXM Channel 8, and don't you dare forget about us on ESPN Plus, whether it's Atlanta, Boston, Dallas, Houston, Kansas City, Los Angeles, Miami, New York, New Jersey, Philadelphia, San Francisco, Seattle. Those are the 11 cities that are hosting World Cup games before the final July 11th at MetLife Stadium in New Jersey. What should fans make sure to do while visiting any one of these host cities for the World Cup? 888-SAY-ESPN, 888-729-3776. Alex in the great city of Seattle, what do you have?
1: What up, boys? How we doing today?
0: We're good, my man. How are you?
1: Oh, man, I'm blessed. I'm blessed. I'm going to have to say, you got to get the staples. Pike's Place Market. You got to go to the Seattle Aquarium. If you got time, visit the beautiful Mount Rainier we have just out in the skyline that we see. But I'm going to tell you this right now. When the sun goes down, the Grizzlies come out. You got to try a Seattle dog.
2: Okay. Well, are they the jumbo glizzies, the extra large glizzies, the miniature glizzies, or the regular size? It doesn't matter.
1: They got any size, any preference you want. It's just how big you want it.
2: Okay.
3: They don't discriminate.
0: All right. No, they don't.
2: All right. No discrimination at all, Alex, in Seattle.
0: How big do you want it? How big do you need it? Also in Seattle, visit the Jimi Hendrix Museum of Pop Culture. I've heard it's fantastic.
2: Well, Freddie, I'm disappointed that you are just not letting me know that's there, because I would have been going to that.
0: I'm sorry about that. I figure if anybody's a world traveler that does homework like you do, would have known that a native son of Seattle, in my opinion, the greatest rock and roll guitarist ever, born in Seattle, that you would know about the Jimi Hendrix Museum of Pop Culture.
2: Like, I've been down to the little fish area, catching the fish and Pike's Place.
0: Yeah.
2: So I've been down there and I've done that.
0: Yeah.
2: So the next time I go to Seattle, I'm going to go to the Jimi Hendrix Museum so I can check that out.
0: Hey, Steve, from what I've been told, you will not be disappointed. You'll want to go back and see it a second day. There's so much wonderful things involving the late, great Jimi Hendrix. Trav in Virginia, what should anybody visiting a host city in the United States know when they're here for the World Cup?
4: Freddie and Harry, appreciate y'all taking my call, brothers. Listen to y'all every day, picking up my kids.
0: Thank you.
4: Harry,
2: yes,
4: my
2: sir.
4: Man, you really know about this one. Magic City, get you some wings, dog.
2: Get you a 12-piece, a 15-piece of them lemon pepper loos.
4: Them lemon peppers, get them wet, too, you hear me?
2: Yeah, you got to get them wet. You better not get them dry and be on your merry-go-way if you can leave the establishment.
4: Hey, I appreciate you, man. I'll have a good one.
2: You too.
0: When are they making that a historical landmark in Atlanta? Seriously.
2: It already is.
0: No, I'm talking about in terms of officially on the books.
2: I don't know what they're waiting on because, like, and look, a lot of people may think it's all about, you know, going to see women. I'll be honest with you. I grew up here in Atlanta.
0: Mm-hmm.
2: That is the last thing. Like, it's the vibe. Wow. It's where you go to hear music before it even comes out. I remember one night, man, you got Future right here, Birdman right here, got T.I. over here, Meat Rod and Julio right there,
0: and it's
2: just a big party, just everyone having their own time.
0: They got to make that official a historical landmark.
2: Yeah, I agree with you.
0: Real quick, Glenn in Atlanta, anybody visiting one of the host cities for the World Cup, what should they know, what to do, or where to go?
5: Hey, first, thanks for taking my call. Love listening to you guys in the afternoon.
0: Thank you, bro.
5: Harry, I know you're going to appreciate this one. If you come to the ATL, you got to get in the car, and you got to go hit that parking lot we call Interstate 85.
2: Oh, Lord.
0: That brought, like, tears to your eyes when Glenn said that.
2: Oh, yes. Number one, you're going to have to deal with the traffic.
0: Mm-hmm.
2: That's the first and foremost thing.
0: Mm-hmm.
2: But you're going to get on that highway. See where it take you.
0: When it comes to the highway involving the Knicks and the Spurs, who's going to have a harder highway to get back to the finals next year? He's Harry Douglas of Freddie Coleman.
2: Highway to hell.
0: It is a Groove-a-thon, Freddie and Harry.
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18: I'm Christine Lisi. At the World Cup, England's gotten two goals from Harry Kane, leads Croatia 4-2 in the 93rd minute. Despite a 75% possession and controlling most of its match, Portugal could only manage a 1-1 draw with Congo. With NBA free agency tipping off in 2 weeks, the Warriors are keeping a close eye on the LeBron James situation. If he doesn't wind up staying with the Lakers, Golden State remains interested and is ready to explore bringing him in, reports ESPN Warriors reporter Anthony Slater.
19: The Warriors are very open to it, and their motivations are simple. They're, you know, they need talent. They're soft on the wing right now with Jimmy Butler rehabbing a knee injury, Moses Moody rehabbing a knee injury. And, you know, they have a recruitment of Steph Curry and Draymond Green are very friendly with LeBron. He played under Steve Kerr in the Olympics. So that is the pitch.
18: The Warriors can offer LeBron the full $15.1 million non-payer mid-level exception, which would be a major pay cut. The USGA, RNA, along with the PGA Tour and DP World Tour announced they've delayed the implementation of a new rule that would reduce the distance golf's longest hitters can achieve to 2030.
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0: Crumb snatching, Virginia.
21: What's going on, fellas?
2: Time to snatch some crumbs.
21: It's time to snatch some crumbs, Harry.
2: Yes,
21: you know
2: sir.
21: What, fellas? Y'all are so damn good, it don't make no sense. But, Harry, I'm going to challenge you to a sing-off. And, Freddie, I want you to pray for the Iowa Cowboys, please.
0: Crumb snatcher wants to win the battle karaoke between you and him.
2: So, Crumb snatcher, give me a little sample.
21: What

0: 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It's the Groove on Wednesday, known as Freddie and Harry, and we is here, presented by Progressive Insurance. Thanks for joining us on the ESPN app, SiriusXM Channel 80, as well as tune in. Always tell that smart speaker as well to play ESPN Radio. So who's it going to be that has a harder road to get back to the finals next year? The team that won the NBA Finals, the Knicks, or the team that came up short, the San Antonio Spurs? We're going to get into that, but here's somebody we have not heard from in more than a minute on the Freddie and Harry calling line at 888-SAY-ESPN, 888-729-3776. When it comes to our man, Crumb Snatcher in Virginia. Crumb Snatcher, where have you been, brother?
1: Fellas. I want to say hi to Shannon, E-Dawg, Freddie, and Harry. I want to say congratulations to you, Freddie, first of all. Thank you. I know that bird was in the corner looking all sad, being had tissues in his hand, crying, trying to hold up and everything, but I still love him.
0: Thank you, brother.
1: I still love that little dude, but, you know, I'm so glad that New York beat San Antonio. It don't make no sense. He could be a tall alien all he want, but I'm so glad he lost. Do you think he's the Mr. Basketball man with his bone and stuff? Somebody hit him in the ribs, he gonna cry.
2: Carl Stassel, do you know how much we miss you, man?
1: Man, do you know how much I miss you guys? I had the phone set right to call, but it don't call. Something else come on, so I told my wife, dial the numbers. I can't see the numbers, but it's all good because I can still hear Freddie and Harry. As long as you guys are on the radio, I'm a happy person. Because y'all know what? I want Freddie and Harry to meet me one day. I'm going to meet y'all guys one day. Amen. I surely
2: yes.
1: am.
2: Yes, sir.
1: I'm going to meet you too. Y'all, I'm going to meet one. Oh, my goodness. I get so excited. But I'm going to meet y'all. But Freddie and Harry, y'all keep them losers off the radio. And the Cowboys need to do something, Freddie.
0: Amen.
1: If New York won, the Cowboys need to win.
0: Put it this way, Crumb Snatcher. If I get a New York Knicks and Dallas Cowboys championship year,
2: bury me now.
0: Oh, bury him now.
2: Bury me now.
0: On the Coleman Prairie, you're the lady with the Knicks and the Cowboys in that championship for free. You're the lady.
2: Bury me now.
0: It'll be a time for a cold man to be alive.
2: Man, what?
0: The Knicks and Cowboys, even the Knicks and Jets in the same year, man, I might retire. It won't get any better than that.
3: Bruh, if you think the Knicks fans would be insufferable, just imagine.
2: Cowboy fans,
3: if they actually won something for the first time in 30 plus years.
0: Same thing with Jets fans. They haven't won anything.
2: So I do want to touch on something very quickly because they had this on First Take the other day. Talking about are the New York Knicks America's team?
0: Yeah, Jay Williams brought that up, yeah.
2: But I think that's only deemed for the Dallas Cowboys. I don't think no one else can take a name from an organization that made it popular, in my opinion.
0: Yeah, you know what? To your point, the Knicks don't want that moniker, period.
2: And they shouldn't want it.
0: And they shouldn't want that. I understand where Jay Williams trying to come from. When that's been part of your marketing plan, no matter what kind of derision comes next to it when people say that, because that team has not won a championship since 1996. But that has been synonymous ever since they put out the highlight tape back in the 1970s saying America's team. They didn't know exactly how that was going to take to that level, that kind of attention, but that has become synonymous. Like it, don't like it, hate it, love it, indifferent about it. That has become synonymous with the Dallas Cowboys.
2: Like if I'm a Knicks fan or if I'm a Knicks player, I don't want anyone's sloppy seconds. I don't want the next America's team, no. Like, I want to be the trendsetter. I want to be the first two, you know, not, hey, is this America's team now? That's just how I feel.
0: Yeah, I'm with you on that one. And believe me, if you're the Knicks, you're glad to be New York's team. They're going to be celebrating with a parade tomorrow that's going to start at 10 o'clock in the morning down the Canyon of Heroes. Alicia Keys going to play Empire State of Mind at the ceremony, at the podium in front of the mayor's office. They've already listed 10,000 police. They say they're going to have more police tomorrow than it's usually for New Year's Eve in New York because they're expecting millions of people, and two of them will be Freddie Coleman and Shannon Penn. They're going to be a part of that parade. Celebrating the New York Knicks' first world championship since 1973.
3: That's not enough. I want 10,000 more. Look.
0: Oh, really?
3: They're going to be rowdy.
0: This ought to be good.
3: 10,000 ain't enough. Bring some more.
2: I see people complaining online about what do you mean we can't have no bags? Why do you think they're saying no one can bring bags? So nothing crazy doesn't go on.
0: Because when you get people who are going to be a bit too much involved of celebrating a team and don't know how to act, yeah, you don't want to have any kind of weaponry if things jump off to a certain point. We're hoping there's always going to be one or two idiots. Hopefully there won't be any more than that.
2: But you want that clean fun. Like, just enjoy the parade and the New York Knicks winning an NBA championship. But we all, like you said, Freddie, there's always going to be a knucklehead or two that want to test the waters. You're going to jail. You're going to jail tomorrow if you with that nonsense. I'll promise you that.
0: Yeah, put it this way. If you're going to be with that nonsense, they'll have enough people that went to an academy to quell any kind of threats and not allow that kind of rain to be on that parade. But who's going to have a harder road to get back to the finals next year? Is it a Knicks team that won the championship or a Spurs team that battled but lost in five games? According to the odds makers, San Antonio Spurs right now prohibitive favorite to win it next year at plus 250. Oklahoma City Thunder next at plus 260. Boston Celtics at plus 600. The New York Knicks at plus 650. And then the Denver Nuggets at plus 2500 according to those odds set by DraftKings. So, HD, you can go first. Harder road to get back to the finals, the Knicks or the Spurs?
2: I'm going with the San Antonio Spurs, Freddie. I think there's that team that they have a rival with by the name of the Oklahoma City Thunder, who also have the back-to-back MVP award winner. When you talk about the regular season, a team who's already won an NBA championship, so they've tasted, right, what it's like to be crowned champions. But they've also tasted what it's like to lose in a Game 7 in the Western Conference Finals.
0: Right.
2: Although they didn't have two of their better players. But if you fast forward, if the team is constructed the way it is currently right now, and they have those guys and they remain healthy. And I think that's another thing about Oklahoma City that a lot of people don't really look at with their basketball team. They've had guys injured all season long. And it's not that they didn't have the continuity, because they've learned how to weather the storm and still be the number one seed in the Western Conference. But when you have Shea missing time, when you have your best player missing time, when you have a Caruso missing time and guys just taking their turn being out of the lineup, It's hard to have that chemistry on a consistent basis. So that also is a testament to them still being able to have the number one seed.
0: Right.
2: And then when you look at that Western Conference Finals, J-Dub was hampered with a hamstring. A.J. Mitchell didn't play and had to be out as well. So they're going to come back with a vengeance. And that rivalry is something that is real. It might be the best rivalry that we have right now in the NBA between the San Antonio Spurs and the Oklahoma City Thunder. And they're going to have something to say about it as well, too. And that's just one team that I'm bringing up in the Western Conference.
0: I don't think we've seen a rivalry like this where you know that the hate is very strong between two teams since the Knicks and Miami Heat in the 90s and 2000s. These two teams cannot stand each other. And adding to that layer is the fact that Oklahoma City Thunder winning it last year, winning in seven games against Indiana. And the San Antonio Spurs said, to use a track term, we're going to walk you down the track. And that's what they did by winning in seven games and winning game seven in their building to get to the NBA Finals. Those two teams, that competitive hatred, that personal hatred, that spiritual hatred is only going to increase, especially in the Spurs. Like, look, we believe we're going to be the best team in the West for more than a minute. We don't care what you guys can have that kind of motivation in Oklahoma City. Styles make fights, and these are perfect styles to come together. That'll be compelling basketball. To me, the Spurs are going to have a harder road physically, but the Knicks will have a harder road mentally. Here's why I say that. New York in that city and outside that city is used to being the hunter. anytime the Knicks either played a team in Madison Square Garden or they went on the road to play a basketball team, and a lot of their fan base has a lot to do with that because plenty of New York Knicks fans will buy tickets in other places. And we saw how they took over buildings in the playoffs. State Farm became MSG South. Cleveland became MSG Midwest. Philadelphia became MSG Mid-Atlantic. And then San Antonio became MSG Southwest. That fan base is always going to bring that. So anytime the Knicks would show up, and especially getting good, it was always a circle the game moment because you didn't want their fan base to celebrate in your building if the Knicks were able to win. That's what I'm talking about from a mental standpoint, being the hunter. But if you're San Antonio having a harder road physically, because now you're getting everybody's best shot. We have not said that about a San Antonio Spurs team since Tim Duncan, Kawhi Leonard, Tony Parker, Manu Ginobili, all those guys were together. And they were that, before Golden State, that second to last dynasty, winning five championships over a 15 to 18 year period. I can't wait to see how they handle that. I think they'll be fine. But didn't I say before the series against the Knicks, I warned about them regathering that kind of emotion.
2: That's right.
0: They spent so much emotion taking down that great white whale when it came to the Oklahoma City Thunder. I said, man, they got to regather that again to win a championship. And we saw at times that mental failed San Antonio down the stretch. I think they're going to be better served for it physically, but I think mentally the Knicks have a harder road because they are the Knicks with a championship, and that fan base will be even more rabid with their team winning a title.
2: If Adam Silver wants to capitalize of what we just witnessed right in the playoffs, and especially between Oklahoma City and the San Antonio Spurs, you look at the New York Knicks and you know how they feel about the Detroit Pistons feel about them.
0: Mm-hmm.
2: Those are two games that I want to have opening night.
0: Oh, Knicks, Pistons, and San Antonio, Oklahoma City?
2: San Antonio, Oklahoma City.
0: I think that's a great idea. That'd be a fantastic idea. Knicks, Celtics would be too easy,
2: yes,
0: in my opinion.
2: But I think because Detroit had the number one seed, and it was that anticipation that everyone was thinking that's what we were going to see,
0: mm-hmm,
2: in the conference finals, and we didn't get it. And because how it looked in the regular season, and I know the Knicks won a championship, but I think that buildup, I would be more into versus Knicks-Celtics.
0: Two longstanding rivals, not that far away. Who knows? Giannis could be with the Boston Celtics. If they land Giannis, that should
2: be... Well, that's a different ballgame, yeah, yes.
0: If they land Giannis, it should be Celtics, Knicks, Madison Square Garden, opening night, raising the banner. If they land,
2: yep,
0: Giannis, that should be opening the matchup. If it's not Giannis, I'm not mad at the Pistons, because you know they're going to look at that and say, man, oh, man. If we had faced them, we'll never know. But if we had faced them, that'd be our banner. All those kind of starry lines would be really, really critical for opening night in the NBA involving either the Spurs on one side and the Knicks on the other side. He is Harry Douglas. I'm Freddie Coleman. It is Groove-a-thon Wednesday, known as Freddie and Harry, on ESPN Radio, the ESPN app, and SiriusXM Channel 80, presented by Progressive Insurance. 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
0: 888-SAY-ESPN, 888-729-3776. 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One of our favorites that we have not heard from in more than a minute is Shiyuka in California. Shiyuka, kick off this Safe Space on this Wednesday.
5: How you doing, guys? I'm gonna throw a couple subjects at you. First off, Freddie and Shannon, I am extremely excited, happy, elated, joyous, however you want to put it, for your team, the Knicks, winning the championship. It was well deserved. I think everybody underrated Mr. Brunson. He reminds me of the way people treated Steph Curry. And, you know, he's a deserving champion. Second thing is, if you are here for, in California, in Santa Clara, first off, don't do anything in Santa Clara. There's nothing there. Come up to San Francisco, as we call it, the city, and go to Twin Peaks, Palace of Fine Arts, and the Wharf. Check it out.
2: Okay.
5: Last thing, before you finish, yes.
2: As soon as you said Twin Peaks, I know why Shiyuka's going there. Well, go ahead, finish, Shiyuka. That's between me and you. I keep it to myself.
5: No.
2: I know why you going to damn Twin Peaks, but I keep that between us.
0: Wow.
5: It's not all Twin Peaks, but you see where Freddie goes, where Harry goes every time.
0: All the time.
5: He's trying to put me off my train of thought. So for the safe face, Kyle Shanahan better hire his daddy so he can tell him what to do when he get in those tight games. So we can win a Super Bowl this year for the 49ers. That's my safe space.
0: Okay. I wonder how much Kyle does rely on his dad, Mike Shanahan, two-time Super Bowl winning coach.
2: Well, so here's the thing, because Kyle, he obviously learned from his father. He was there every step of the way. Those guys were able to coach together for some time as well, too. I think there's pressure on Kyle Shanahan. You've been able to get to the big game multiple times as an offensive coordinator with the Atlanta Falcons, as a head coach twice with the San Francisco 49ers, and having a 10-point lead versus Kansas City. And in those three opportunities, you don't have a Super Bowl ring to show for it. The other two teams in that division, the Rams have one. They have a ring. The Seattle Seahawks, they have a ring recently. Arizona Cardinals, they're just trying to find a damn lifeline right now. But, you know, you're considered upper echelon team in the NFL. You need some hardware to show for, because the other two upper echelon teams in your division, they have theirs.
0: Yeah. Many people believe the Rams will get another one before the 49ers get one of the Kyle Shanahan in what may turn out to be the best division of football, even with the Arizona Cardinals definitely treading water with the new coaching staff and a potential new quarterback eventually whenever Jacoby Brissett retires from the Arizona Cardinals. Phil in New Jersey, the safe space is yours. What do you have for the safe space?
6: Hey, guys. This is going to sound really crazy, really silly. Two things. Number one, if we're in the safe space and we're in the zone, I was staring at my dog this morning, 12 pounds, Teddy, my little Maltipoo. He just peeked up from his toys, staring at me. I just started crying just being happy with him.
0: Okay.
6: Just realizing how happy he made me.
0: Okay.
2: That's a good thing.
0: Absolutely.
2: That's a great thing.
6: Love your pets, and you know, it's good to have a good cry, a happy cry every once in a while. So
2: I like that.
6: No shame in it. And I just want to say, for being from Jersey, everybody knows the best thing to do for all those World Cup travelers, go get yourself a great deli sandwich from an Italian deli like Tolercio's or Parkwood Deli. Get yourself a great hot dog like from Rutt's Hut, and make sure you go to the Ironbound District, because you will get the best Portuguese food in the country. You will get the greatest viewing parties, because there is nothing like hanging out with the Portuguese fans and seeing them go absolutely bonkers for their country.
0: Okay. When you represent your state, like Phil just did,
7: I should have got that cat
2: and his pet. So
7: I should have taken that cat.
0: You should. Yes. Oh, you did. You decided not to.
7: No, I travel a lot in the summer, and you know.
0: Yeah, and the cats are pretty self sufficient.
7: There were other people
0: way.
7: Interested.
0: Okay, they have more interest. You did the right thing by the kitty.
2: You know, I'm pretty sure when his dog looked at him, he gave that dog a good old pet multiple times.
0: Yeah.
2: You make sure you pet your cat multiple times and you let it know that you love it.
0: Yeah, exactly. Do right by the kitty, and the kitty will do right by you.
2: That's right.
0: Joel in North Carolina, what do you have for the safe space?
8: Hey, guys, how you doing today? Happy good. Hump Day. Happy Wednesday.
0: Absolutely.
8: Wemby needs to show more class. When you lose the championship, you don't just walk off the court, head down, not shaking anybody's hand. That's just classless. And unfortunately, it's showing the younger children, okay, if I lose, I don't have to be a good sport. So Wemby needs to get a little class acting.
0: Especially when your hated rival showed you that same respect when you beat them on their home court. Like I said, it didn't bother me, but I know why it would bother other people, because you can't just be this bully or try to employ bully tactics, and then you got bullied by the guy who's the best player in the series, Jalen Brunson. If you're Victor Wembanyama, you're going to be a face of your team, a face of your franchise, and the face of the NBA, you got to be better than that.
2: Well, you can't have your cake and your ice cream too, right? You can't defeat someone and, you know, have those guys shake your hands, and then when you lose, you don't want to shake their hands. And I agree. Like, you're showing young kids that it's not needed, and sportsmanship is a part of the game as well, too, and it needs to be displayed as much as possible.
0: Right.
2: So this younger generation can understand that's one of the steps that you cannot skip when it comes to sporting.
0: Yes, Harry Douglas. I'm Freddie Coleman. It's the Wednesday Groove with our known as Freddie and Harry, presented by Progressive Insurance. We do not end the safe space because we want the safe space to continue. So be a part of that continuation. 888-SAY-ESPN, 888-729-3776. You continue to take over the nation. 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
17: SportsCenter. I'm Christine Lisi. Harry Kane scored twice, led England past Croatia at the World Cup 4-2. Kane's up to 10 World Cup goals, which ties the English record for that tournament. Cristiano Ronaldo in Portugal could only manage a 1-1 draw with Congo. Now that Brendan Sorsby's applied for the NFL supplemental draft,

0: One of his former coaches, Cincinnati's Scott Satterfield, is expecting a flood of calls about the 22-year-old quarterback who admitted to betting on pro and college sports when enrolled at Indiana, Cincinnati, and Texas Tech. ESPN NFL insider Dan Graziano.
1: I'm fascinated to see what the NFL does. They don't have to have a supplemental draft just because Brandon Sorsby asked. Like, they could tell him no. And then if he gets into the league as an undrafted free agent, they could suspend him. They could suspend him for life. I mean, there would be a court battle, obviously, and the NFLPA would be involved at that point. But I think this is a really interesting time for the league in this particular case.
0: Dan Graziano on Unsportsmanlike. North Carolina beat West Virginia to advance to the Men's College World Series Finals for the first time since 2007. UNC, seeking its first national championship in baseball, plays either Oklahoma or Georgia next.
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3: It's Wednesday, and that means one thing. 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

0: It's the Wednesday Groove with Unknown. It's Freddie and Harry. Thank you very much. With Harry Douglas, I'm Freddie Coleman, presented by Progressive Insurance on ESPN Radio, the ESPN app, SiriusXM Channel 80, as well as telling that smart speaker to play ESPN Radio. 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
0: 888-SAY-ESPN, 888-729-3776. One of the beauties about Safe Space is that no matter what's in your mind, on your heart, you get a chance to have it come out of your soul without anybody getting in your way at 888-729-3776. One of our favorites is Magic in Illinois. Magic, what do you have for the Safe Space?
2: What's up, HD? What's up, FC? How y'all doing, man?
0: We're good, partner. How are you?
2: Good, good. I just want to say this. You know, I'm a lifetime 76er fan. Dr. J, that's my idol. But I got to say this, FC. Go New York, go New York, go. I got to say that, man.
3: Wow.
0: Yeah. Wow. Appreciate that, Magic in Illinois.
3: That's pretty cool, Magic.
2: Hey, listen. Hey, the Predator, Triple B, Red Man, he showed up. HD, that boy is bad.
3: Yes, he is.
2: That boy is bad.
3: Yes, he is.
0: And put it this way, when you get a chance to be bad all by yourself with a little bit of help, only good comes out of that.
3: Hello.
0: No doubt about that. Manuel in the great city of Houston. Manuel, what do you have for the safe space?
4: Yes, I'm just going to take a second because I can only say this in a safe space. I'm a diehard Cowboy fan, and I went to the game in Dallas 2 years ago for my birthday. And Harry, you and I share the same date, September 16th.
0: Okay.
4: And they played the Saints, and the Saints beat us so bad they were doing second line in the hallways and everything. The whole stadium started saying, who that? They beat us so bad, I looked at my wife. I said, I might as well join them and say, who that? And came up that Monday, you all was on the radio, and Harris started saying how Atlanta had won for his birthday. And I've been trying to call in since 2 years ago just to mess with him about that, man. I appreciate you all giving me the time to shout out.
3: Manuel, we appreciate your support, your consistency.
0: Your perseverance.
3: And I will say this about your Cowboys, though. And Freddie knows, I just don't say this just to be saying it. I believe the Dallas Cowboys will be contenders, Super Bowl contenders this year. A key component, you know, George Pickens, they got him to sign that franchise tag. He said he's going to play on it. You look at that defense, Christian Parker coming over from the Philadelphia Eagles and his background. Been under Vic Fangio.
0: Mm-hmm.
3: And I'm looking forward to seeing what Caleb Downs is going to be towards this defense as well, too, and how difficult he's going to make it for opponents to be able to gain yardage.
0: Well, they should be better on defense because Lord knows they couldn't be much worse.
3: Mm-mm. You only can go up.
0: Yes.
3: You can't get worse.
0: Yeah, the only way you can get worse is that if you're literally in a coffin, and that defense played like they were in a coffin plenty of times last year. So, yeah, any improvement will be anything worthwhile for an offense that should be pretty good and better than average, once again, like we saw in that Cowboys offense, running the football and throwing the football. Andy in Wisconsin. Mr. Andy, what do you have for the safe space?
5: Well, I'm a little sad today, guys, because I have come to the realization that Giannis is going to go. But we got another kid that we can watch in this town that's going to rise us up, and that's the Miz on the mound for the Milwaukee Brewers. Watch that kid. But when Giannis goes, I'm going to kick back, and you know what I'm going to do? I'm going to open my carton and sip and savor my chocolate milk. I'm going to sip and savor it because, you know, sometimes you got to sip and savor it. But correct me if I'm wrong, Harry. Sometimes, you know, when you're so thirsty, you got to rip that carton open and gulp it down.
3: Yes,
5: but
3: sir.
5: If you want to keep your chocolate milk happy, sometimes you got to sip it and savor it and treat it right. But I just want to tip my hat to Giannis and say what a great man and a great thing he was for Milwaukee, Wisconsin, and good luck to him.
6: I'm tipping my hat to you, Andy.
3: Yes, you might be caller of the week, Andy. You might be caller of the week, and he's right, because you got to understand the temperature of your milk, whether it's chocolate milk, white milk. You got to understand the temperature of your milk. You got to know when you got to savor that thing, sip it a little bit. But you also got to know when you need to dive in. Oh, you got to know. Got to know all these things.
0: If you don't know, you'd be learned. That's what you're telling me.
7: I'm about to dive in.
8: Nice glass.
3: You
8: got to
3: know these things.
8: Warm milk.
3: Andy has mastered this thing.
0: Andy gets
8: chocolate chip cookies with warm milk.
0: Are you two going to be okay?
3: what kind of milk you like? You like white milk or chocolate milk?
8: I like chocolate milk, honestly. And strawberry milk.
3: Oh.
0: It's going all over the place, aren't we?
3: Okay.
0: Door wide open.
3: Is it strawberry or scrawberry?
8: That's scrawberry.
0: You two need to stop. 888-SAY-ESPN. 888-729-3776. The safe space is wide open like that glass of chocolate milk on Freddie and Harry on ESPN Radio and the ESPN app. One of our favorites is Hodge in Texas. Hodge, you're up.
7: Oh, I'm about to.
9: Oh, I thought you were jamming out. I like that. Hey, I'm coming to Connecticut next week, baby. So I can't wait.
0: Yeah.
9: Couple things. One, will Wimby beat Joe Burrow one and done and never go again? I think he will. And number two, when they come to Dallas, they got to go down the cattle drive in Fort Worth and then swing over and get a big old ribeye. That way, when they watch Yellowstone back in their country, they say, I ate one of those ribeyes.
3: Ooh. So, Hodge, I'll say this first. I don't believe Wimby's going to be Joe Burrow. We have to remember, Wimby's only 22 years old, y'all. And when you think about some of the game's greats, they didn't win their first NBA championship till mid-20s. I'm talking about 26, 27, mm-hmm. 28 years old.
0: Yeah.
3: So make sure you keep that in mind. And also, this is a player in which we haven't seen anything like this before. He's going to continuously get better, in my opinion. He's going to work on his bag. He showed that consistency and how intentional he is in doing that as well, too. So
0: yeah.
3: I think Wimby is just scratching the surface right now, to be honest.
0: Because look how long it took for LeBron James to win his first. Michael Jordan to win his first. Not everybody can be a Magic Johnson. In a perfect situation with the Los Angeles Lakers, your rookie season, and you lead that team to the championship, and then the next year, Larry Bird in his second season did that for the Boston Celtics. Those are outliers. Those aren't the usuals when great players have a chance to put themselves in position or be put in a position to win an NBA championship.
10: I think more comparable, because we're talking two different sports with Bengals and Thunder, and Spurs. I do think we want to make sure that Wemby and the Spurs don't become KD's Oklahoma City Thunder. But they made it to the finals as a young team against the Heat, and we thought that group led by KD, Westbrook, and Harden were going to get there multiple times, and we never got that back. So.
8: And they traded Harden because of his performance, more or less. And that we have a similar situation right now with De'Aaron Fox.
3: Well, can I say this, though? Like, there was also a team in the Bay Area by the name of the Golden State Warriors.
0: Yeah,
3: had something to say about that. All of that.
0: It was a perfect storm involving not Oklahoma City, because you knew you were not going to be able to keep all three of those guys with max contracts. And the minute that James Harden was that super sub off the bench, it was going to be a matter of time for you had to trade him and get value, because you can't have those three max contracts and you don't have the kind of market money to pay that luxury tax in Oklahoma City.
8: Yeah, they paid Ibaka the money instead and traded Harden.
0: Yeah, because they felt, okay, we don't have a big man. We need that to counter with what we have, and we don't move on from James Harden. As it turned out, was it the right move? Probably not, but it made sense at the time to do that, because they didn't want to have those three kind of
8: contracts.
0: And if
8: it wasn't for Game 6 Clay, they might have made it in 16.
0: We'll never know.
3: Look at over there trying to dive in.
0: It was pretty good, though. That was a good Roberto by you, E-Dog. I can't lie on that one. Nick in the great state of North Carolina. Nick, what do you have for the safe space at 888-729-3776?
11: Freddie and Harry, gentlemen, how you guys doing today?
0: We're good, Big Nick. How are you?
11: I am hanging in there. I had to take a break from my Ubering because I had to do something unique with the Safe Space today. I need to take the Safe Space time and donate it to Zaslow. Because that poor man seems to think that just because his Florida Panthers were not in the playoffs, that my Carolina Hurricane Stanley Cup is illegitimate. And I would like to invite him down to Raleigh so he can visit the Lenovo Center, where he can see that Stanley Cup shining in all its glory, right where it belongs, not down near the Bermuda Triangle, but in the Research Triangle. And while he's here, he can pick up John Tortorella's clothes and bring them back to him. So I just want to use my safe space to give him the grace he needs to work himself through the stages of grief to the point of acceptance that the Hurricanes are the 2026 Stanley Cup champion. Thank you.
3: How often do we have two callers that can be caller of the week in the same segment?
0: In the same segment. That may be the lead in the clubhouse, Nick, in North Carolina.
3: Well done, Nick. Well done.
0: Not only calling out Jonathan Zaslow for saying that their title was illegitimate in Carolina, but then he said, hey, you got denial, anger, bargaining, depression, and acceptance as the five stages of grief trying to disrespect my team's championship by winning the Stanley Cup, the Carolina Hurricanes. Nick in North Carolina. Take a
3: well
0: bow.
3: Done, my man.
0: Take a bow. Clint in Missouri, the Show Me State. Clint, what you got for us in the safe space?
12: For me, it's the Cleveland Browns, you know, the trading away Myles Garrett and then keeping Deshaun Watson. He's not any good anymore. And why did they do that? I just wonder. And then that's why they're always losing, is because they're higher up, don't know what to do. And I wish they would, because I like Cleveland and they're a good team.
3: Well, I think the two are in correlation with one another. When you pay Deshaun Watson the only guaranteed contract in the National Football League, $230 million, and it doesn't pan out, you got to figure out on that back end, how can you get some of that draft capital back? And you have a player like Myles Garrett, who you would love to keep on your football team, but you're not contending for NFL championship. So you might as well trade that player to a team where he can actually, because you want to do good deeds with them as well, too.
0: Yeah.
3: You trade him somewhere where he has an opportunity to contend, and you get that draft capital along with a solid player back and try to move your organization forward.
0: In other words, what the Milwaukee Bucks should have done at least a couple of years ago.
3: Agreed.
0: Involving Giannis Antetokounmpo. Did I say it out loud? Have I said too much? Have I gone too far? One last one from one of our favorites is the Mighty Wolf in Virginia. We always bring him in thusly like this in 3, 2, 1. Ow!
13: My pack brothers, members, and associates, I have a couple of things. Please don't hit that D button on your finger. They probably have it manicured on your finger, Sharik, with that dump button. You know what I'm talking about. I believe that the Knicks, first of all, is a dynasty. I think we have a generation going forward. I think you've had a few callers that agree with that on a professional commentary level. Wembanyama needs some meat on him like Ralph Sampson did. He's in the beginning of his wonderful career, and if he can develop a deep post and a hook shot and a few different things to stay in there, if they don't muscle him out, he'll be a great addition to the league. Lastly, after I get my Cheshire cat in there, but the fans that are coming into this country from all over the world, please get them to the churches, to the municipalities, so they can see the history, understand the authorship who wrote that history, then search for the truth, and then get on the riverboats, get on the Circle Line, like in Jersey, New York, where you can see the view of Manhattan. Do the things that are simple for your families, because you're here for a month and you want to keep your budget down. You're going to find the bars. You'll find old places to eat. That's natural. But take the things that are unique, sky views, highlights of the city surrounding you, wherever you may be staying for this next 30 days or so, and do the simple things. Go to those places where the kids are playing. Act like a 10-year-old kid is in front of you, Wembanyama, when you're doing anything that's being aired, so that you can leave that impression that's proper as a professional, because 10-year-old kids are watching how you perform as a man.
3: Agreed.
0: Yeah. Wolf was speaking that sermon today.
3: Yeah.
0: Soccer.
3: That's why
0: NBA,
3: we love you, Wolf.
0: Exactly. Models. No doubt about that. Ow, ow, ow. Involving the Mighty Wolf. He is Harry Douglas. I'm Freddie Coleman. Welcome to the Wednesday Groove with Unknown as Freddie and Harry. Two things involving other news. One, Steph Curry and LeBron James being teammates. And two, no one's had a better year in sports than this young lady. This is ESPN Radio and the ESPN app.
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1: 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He's Harry Douglas. I'm Freddie Coleman. We know each and every night you can't be counted to know what you want to know, need to know, and have to know. So lucky for you, that's where Freddie and Harry come in.
0: They may not be the top stories of the day.
2: In other news.
0: But you need to be in the know. This is In Other News.
1: Are the Golden State Warriors trying to make a pairing of LeBron James and Steph Curry a certainty? It seems like, according to reports out there, like Anthony Slater, ESPN Warriors reporter, that Golden State, if things break down to LeBron James, the Lakers, they're ready to make a run.
3: Warriors are very open to it, and their motivations are simple. They're, you know, they need talent. They're soft on the wing right now with Jimmy Butler rehabbing a knee injury, Moses Moody rehabbing a knee injury. And, you know, they have a recruitment of Steph Curry and Draymond Green are very friendly with LeBron. He played under Steve Kerr in the Olympics. So that is the pitch.
1: The Warriors can clear room for the full $15.1 million non-taxpayer mid-level exemption. The question is, HD, will that be enough for LeBron James to say bye to L.A. and hello to San Francisco?
4: It's probably not going to be enough, $15.1 yes. million, dollars, because LeBron James, rightfully so, deserves more than that per year to play the game of basketball at a high level at the age that he actually is. I would love to see LeBron and Steph Curry teamed up together. After what I've seen in the Olympics and how much fun those guys were able to have running the show, it's something I actually would not mind seeing. It's not like we have a lot of time left for these two guys.
1: Yeah.
4: So I want to see them paired up.
1: Yeah. The one option that they could have that's above the Lakers, they could be in a better position to win a championship more than the Los Angeles Lakers. We'll see if that's going to come to fruition, if LeBron is even thinking about Golden State, the way Golden State may be thinking about him. And as great as a year it's been for example, Seattle Seahawks, definitely my New York Knicks, the Carolina Hurricanes, nobody's had a better 2026 than Carolina Harvey. So far for the U.S. national team in hockey, they won a gold medal. For Wisconsin hockey, she was a tournament MVP at the Olympics in Italy as well. Also was a tournament MVP and won a third national title with Wisconsin. Today she was drafted first overall in the Professional Women's Hockey League by Vancouver. And oh, by the way, because she loves showing off, was named the International Ice Hockey Federation's Female Player of the Year. Nobody's had a better 2026 so far than Carolina Harvey, and the year is still not even half over yet.
4: Damn, that girl bad.
1: True. By the way, thanks to Miss Christine Lisi, our sports and anchor goddess, giving us that information to provide that and giving the rightful flowers to Carolina Harvey, what she's been able to do since January.
4: That's amazing. That all means that. You talk about locked in, consistent with your craft, tunnel vision, the level of focus that you have to consistently do all those things. Mm-hmm. I love it.
5: And hopefully our men on the World Cup stage can follow suit, you know, and sure. make us proud. They did last Friday.
1: Yes.
5: But then I also want to give a shout out to Liam.
1: That's right.
5: England won 4-2. The 4-2 Lions came through.
1: Yeah.
5: And I wonder what he had as a victory meal.
6: Sausage sandwich.
4: It was.
1: With beans on the side as well.
4: Look what you made me do.
1: Everybody comes your way next to Harry Douglas. I'm Freddie Coleman. This is Freddie and Harry on the mighty ESPN Radio.
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0: Why doesn't it move the needle?
1: I don't know.
0: If you acquire a top 10 player in the league who's a top, I don't know, what do we want to say, top, definitely top 50 in league history, but top 10 player in the league right now, who, by the way, a down year for Giannis Antetokounmpo this past year was 27 points, 11 rebounds, 5 assists.
1: Right.
0: That was a down year for
1: Giannis.
0: That was
1: a bad year that everybody's out on Giannis
0: now. That was
1: a
0: bad year, all right? That was a down year for Giannis. You're telling me that when Bam Adebayo is then your second best player and you add one of the best players in the entire league, that's not a starting point to be able to compete for a championship? Because right now, the only team in the Eastern Conference that I know is a championship contender going into next season is New York. That's it. That's the only one I know right now is New York. So Miami, all of a sudden, like, it doesn't move the needle at all if they acquire Giannis Antetokounmpo? I'm sorry.
1: Well, and people might say the Celtics right now are championship contender. As they're currently constructed, I think people forget they'd have to, you know, trade away Jaylen Brown. So it would be like a very different team if Giannis was there. We always...
0: Oh, you're telling me the Bucks aren't going to trade Giannis for Vucevic?
1: I feel like that's what people think. 888-SAY-ESPN, if you want to chime into the conversation. Vincent is calling us from Virginia Beach. Vincent, thanks for the call. We're up against it. Where should Giannis go?
2: Giannis should go to Boston. I'm a Boston fan. It's a great place to have him. If he was going to L.A., you guys would be singing his praises, how him and Luka are going to run the pick and roll, win a championship. I'm sorry I've had to suffer through all this winning, but even in last season when we were supposed to finish eighth, we came in second. So it's a missing piece that we need. We need the versatility since Joe Mazzulla likes to shoot 42 threes.
1: Real quick, because I'm out of time. Do you need it? Because you were pretty good with that Jaylen Brown guy.
0: They're long-suffering Boston fans. Give him a break, Amber.
1: Like, why do you need it? Is Vincent gone? He mentioned there the shooting threes, by the way. The Bucks have one of the highest three-point attempts in the league, the amount of three-point attempts in the league. I mean, this idea that he doesn't shoot threes, overstated. Anyways, plenty more coming up. We'll roll along here on Amber and Ann.
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0: World Cup around here on Amber and Ian. So we're keeping you updated on all the live action. Also getting you updated on what has happened in the World Cup. We've done a lot of Giannis talk already. We are on Giannis watch around here as we expect. He's probably going to be moved if he's going to be moved over the next 6 days. But we have not forgotten about Major League Baseball. You're listening to Amber and Ian. Jonathan Zaslow is here filling in for Ian tonight. So let's bring in Buster Olney, Baseball Tonight podcast host, of course, ESPN senior writer. And Buster, thanks so much for joining us. Coming off of an NBA title there for the New York Knicks, Jalen Brunson, he brought a title to New York, right? After 53 years. So the wait is over. Does that put more pressure now on Aaron Judge and the Yanks to deliver a World Series?
1: There's no question. You know, as someone who worked in the newspapers there for a long time, that is an easy narrative. You know, there'll be a columnist sitting around on the eve of the postseason, and they'll be thinking, what am I going to write? And this is what the focus is going to be. You know, can the Yankees deliver in the way that the Knicks did? And, you know, can Aaron Judge become a real Yankee and all that? And I just tell you, having gotten to know Judge, you know, through the years, like, I don't think he's going to be affected by any of that talk. He already has, you know, the pressure on him to begin with because he's the biggest star on the team and he knows the expectations are there. I think that it did affect him the first time through the postseason, but it will definitely be talked about once the Yankees reach the playoffs this fall.
2: Buster, how many great teams are in baseball right now?
1: That is an excellent question.
0: Well done, Jonathan.
1: The American League stinks. Okay, we'll start with that.
2: Yep.
1: I think Atlanta has an excellent team. I think the Dodgers, obviously, you know, two-time defending champions. I love the Brewers. I think the Yankees, once they get Judge back, that's a really good team. And, you know, maybe Seattle can push. But beyond that, there is a sea of mediocrity. I mean, if it were a marathon race right now, you'd have, you know, three, four runners ahead of a huge pack of teams in the middle that are largely undefined, which is why the trade deadline will be really interesting this year.
2: That's what I wanted to ask next. What does that mean then potentially for the trade deadline?
1: Well, I think what it means is that some of these teams are going to wait and wait and wait. I mean, for example, the Detroit Tigers. You know, I think in a normal year, the Tigers, who started today 6 games out of the race for the third wild card, they would normally be in a position, they'd be like, yeah, it's not our year, we're blowing it up, we're going to trade Scooble, no question. But the league is so mediocre that, you know, if you told me in a week Detroit was 2 games out of the wild card, it wouldn't surprise me that some of these bad teams can sort of work their way back into contention. I mean, look, the Blue Jays reached Game 7 of the World Series last year. They've been just decimated by injuries. And yet, as we start today, they're only a couple games out of the wild card race. And so I think it will cause a lot of teams to wait. Eventually, you know, clubs like Detroit, like Boston will make decisions, and there will be guys traded, but there'll be a lot of waiting until then.
0: Buster Olney joining us here on Amber and Ian Zaslow filling in for Ian tonight. So Detroit might be patient. And some of these other teams, are there any teams right now that, you know, they're just open for business that you don't think will exercise the same level of patience?
1: The San Francisco Giants basically announced to the baseball world beginning of this week, hey, we'll take offers on just about everybody other than ace Logan Webb and their young controllable players like Bryce Eldridge. They're willing to listen. So even their three most expensive position players, guys who are stars, Matt Chapman, Willie Adames, Rafael Devers, who they just traded for a year ago, they're ready to take offers on him. Now, I think it's going to be tough, Amber, for them to actually find deals because there's so much money owed to those three individual players. You know, I asked that question to some executives today. You know, could the Giants find a deal for these guys? And the response I got was the same across the board, which is, yeah, they could probably eat some money to trade Matt Chapman. Devers, unless they ate a ton of money, is basically untradeable at this point. And Willie Adames is largely untradeable unless they ate a lot of money and took on a bad contract. And it's interesting. Tony Vitello started this year with so much scrutiny because he made the jump from the University of Tennessee right to Major League Baseball manager. There's no way you could fairly evaluate him in his first year because, you know, those three guys, the three, most expensive players in the team just haven't played well. And I don't know how you could possibly judge Tony on that.
2: Buster, I want to ask you about the two Chicago teams the Cubs, are they going to be able to kind of hang around here and make a push for at the very least a wild card spot? And the White Sox, is there a bigger surprise this year?
1: No, and the White Sox are absolutely the biggest surprise. I mean, my God, 2 years ago they won 41 games. They had one of the worst seasons in the history of baseball, and they're going to surpass that here probably in the next week. And they've been able to win even after, Munetaka and Murakami went on the injured list, led by Colson Montgomery, their shortstop. They continue to win. And the Cubs are so interesting because their position player group is probably the most talented group in baseball. You know, great defense from, PCA, Nico Horner, Alex Bregman. But they just have been so bad hitting with runners scoring position, and they desperately need at least one starting pitcher. You know, they have the lowest average fastball velocity for their staff. They need more swing and miss for the postseason. And guys, they really need a class clown. Okay. I was around the Cubs over last weekend, and you have so many great professionals, who are super serious about their work. Dansby Swanson, Horner's like that. Manager Craig Counsell is like that. They desperately need a Kevin Millar type. Somebody who's going to say, hey, guys, we're taking a shot before the game. The Yankees teams I covered, Tim Raines was the guy who made everybody laugh. Miggy Rojas and the Dodgers, he's that guy on their team. They really need a guy like that to kind of loosen things up.
0: Buster, we talked about the approach of some of these teams as we head towards the trade deadline on August 3rd. Who are the executives who are under the most pressure right now?
1: Scott Harris, who's the head of baseball operations for the Tigers, no question, because he's the guy who has to decide whether or not to trade Skubal, who's going to be a free agent in the fall. Everybody knows he's not going to re-sign with the Tigers. And for Scott Harris, it's an opportunity to get value in return. Does he trade him to Tampa Bay? Does he trade him to the Dodgers? Do the Phillies make a deal? I think that Craig Breslow, the general manager, head of baseball ops for the Red Sox, it's been a total disaster this year. And there is a ton of pressure on him in that marketplace. A lot of people unhappy about how, and quite frankly, how boring the team is. They don't hit. So he's got to turn things around. And David Stearns, who runs the Mets, they had that absolute collapse at the end of last season. He remade the team, talked about run prevention, and they're terrible. And a lot of the moves that he made during this winter haven't turned out. I think for Breslow and Stearns, the real challenge is whatever they decide to do, they have to do it well. So if the Mets trade Freddie Peralta, they got to get a good return. If the Red Sox trade Wilson Contreras and Aroldis Chapman, they got to get a good return. Things have to go better for them as we move forward.
0: 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You rank the executives under the most pressure currently. Buster Olney, Baseball Tonight podcast as well. Thanks, Buster. We appreciate it.
1: Thanks, guys. Great to talk with you.
0: So you heard it there when we opened that interview that we asked Buster about the pressure now on Aaron Judge. Now that Jalen Brunson, the New York Knicks, they brought a title back to New York. What about the Yanks? Does Aaron Judge need to do it to be a true Yankee? Who is facing the most heat to bring a championship to their city? We can open this up beyond just New York. If you want to chime into the conversation, 888-SAY-ESPN. We love when you do. We'll get to your calls and discuss it next right here on ESPN Radio.
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